0: Know
1: ye not that the unrighteous shall not inherit the kingdom of God?
0: Be not
1: deceived, neither fornicators, nor idolaters, nor adulterers, nor effeminate, nor abusers of them sport mankind.
0: Ye clomi blue, o galotole, cavi bochio setole, cavi ayodetole, cavi yonu jomele, cavi yonu sundro,
1: nor thieves, nor covetous, nor drunkards, nor revilers, nor extortioners shall inherit the kingdom of God.
0: Cavi a jotole, cavi noco canole, cavi a hanumunole, cavi mevletole, cavi a losura metole, manando gua hardu duo.
1: Sometimes you'll find that some of our young people, and they have been coming to the church, coming to the Bible, so then they go to college. And as they go to college, they see some of these footballers, men, weaving their hair like that of women. Making use of earrings like women.
0: Or
1: wearing some things belonging to women. And
0: then
1: it says, they're effeminate and the abusers of themselves with mankind. Those are abominable things in the sight of the Almighty God. And sometimes maybe your child comes back home and it's a boy. And you see that the hair is weaved. And
0: he's
1: having earrings. And say, well, children of these days, well, what are we going to do? If we talk now, he might stop coming to church. When he was coming to church, what was he? Was the hair plaited? Was the earring? And with all those things, coming to church or not coming to church, the child will go to hell from the gate of the church. It's not about coming to church. It's about having a new life. It's about having conviction. And it's about your parent not being so fearful of your children that you cannot discipline your children. That you cannot tell your child you're under my roof and they won't pay your school fees. While you're under my roof, this is a standard over here. If you cannot do that and you're so much afraid of these teenagers or these children, that they carry abominable things right in your house, you miss heaven yourself. Luke 16:15. And he said unto them, ye are they which justify yourselves before men, but God knoweth your hearts. For that which is highly esteemed among men is abomination in the sight of God. If you want to go to heaven, those abominations are going to leave them alone. You know, there are sometimes it may be your wife that will test you a little bit. And then, you know, you have been saying, you know, according to the word of God, this is how to dress. And then one day your wife, will wear trousers. They call it another name, but it's trousers that men wear, whatever name they call it.
0: Maybe
1: you travel and then you come back. And then you come back and you see, and she knows when you're coming back. And then she wears that. Testing you whether you will talk or you will not talk. And then she's ready.
0: But
1: if you talk, I'll not go to church with you. Are you afraid of that? Don't let her come to church. When she was coming to church, was she born again? Was she standing on the word of God? And so you will take your stand. You don't want to come to church? Already you know if you are not born again, you will go to hell. And since you've known the word of God, I leave you with that.
0: But
1: as long as you are in this house and you are my wife, you will not wear that. That is abomination in the sight of the Lord. I'm reading Deuteronomy chapter 22. I'm reading verse 5.
0: Deuteronomy ta konukuanwe afueto atohi anawe ene devie.
1: A woman shall not wear that which pertaineth unto a man. Neither shall a man put on a woman's garment. For all that do so are abomination in the sight of the Lord thy God.
0: Nyono side manaye eneke yon sonde ton de dogba mo sonu side manaye afo yon side ton do ogogba na melegwe kwe kewa onoke le yon osonde kla okon lo jiwe ya wetowe.
1: The word of God has not changed.
0: Oho jiwa otomako diyo.
1: Come back to Revelation chapter 21 verse 8 and the murderers.
0: Soki ata konukulu kwa fano chiyan otome okon wutole.
1: You understand the murderers? Everybody understands. What you may not understand is that he that hateth his brother in his heart is a murderer. Maybe you don't understand that. And you're still saying, I don't kill, but you commit abortion. I don't kill, but you hate. John chapter 3 verse 15. Whosoever hateth his brother is a murderer. And ye know that no murderer has eternal life abiding in him. And then he tells us the whoremongers, those are the adulterers. Those are the people that are not faithful to the marriage vow. In Hebrews chapter 13 verse 4. Marriage is honorable in all and the bed undefiled, but whoremongers and adulterers God will judge. And the sorcerers, that is the people that use witchcraft, familiar spirit, they also will not get to heaven. And the idolaters, the idol worshippers, and then all liars. You see, if you are telling lies, although maybe men have not caught you, but you're living in lie. You understand? If you die in that condition, you're going to go to hell. You know, sometimes it's because you want to save your face. I tell you, you've done something wrong. And they might even have caught you. And very simply, you could have said, coordinator, I'm sorry. Agro-coordinator, I'm very sorry. Pastor, I'm sorry. I did that thing. I stole that money. All the church will do is to discipline you, which is good for you. Because that will help you here to prepare for eternity. But you are telling your friends, I didn't steal any money. I didn't do anything. They are just saying that they are putting this on me. What did I know about you? And you know in your heart that you are a thief. And then all your friends are ganging around you saying, but these are innocent friends. Why is the church dealing with a friend like this? And this man is generous. He's giving us money. My friend is out of the money he stole that he's giving you. We know it. And then the fellow is going about his saying, I know my heart. If anybody is saved in this church, I'm saved. You know you are telling a lie. And when that day will come, and all liars shall have their part in the lake that burns with fire and brimstone, you will not escape. Why don't you own up all these friends that are supporting you now? And they're saying, leave them alone. Let them put you under discipline. And let them stay under that discipline. Don't worry about you. We know you are a good man. But we know here from the pulpit you are not a good man. You know it yourself. But today is still the day of repentance, so you can still change. But if you remain adamant in sin, look at Revelation chapter 22 verse 15. Revelation chapter 22 verse 15. For without outside our dogs and sorcerers and whoremongers and murderers and idolaters and whosoever loves and makes a lie. You can make up your mind today where you want to spend eternity. I've made up my mind that heaven I want to go there. How about you? I said how about you? I want you to rise up on your feet and say, Lord, I want to make it. I don't want to come to the Bible study in vain. I don't want to just worship in vain. Good Lord, I'm calling upon you. Have mercy upon me. That new Jerusalem, I want to be there. Good Lord, I'm calling upon you today. If there is sin in your heart, confess to the Lord and forsake all those sins. All those sins that you are going to watch over the television, all those evil sins, don't let them overcome you. Come out from among them and call upon the Lord and say, Lord, here am I give myself unto you. Are you keeping safe? Have you kept your salvation? Are you looking back like Lot's wife? Are you going back to the world, loving the present world like demons? Are you still in the faith? Or have you gone back into the world? There'll be a transformation. We'll know it by the life you live. We'll know it by your character. Your character in church. Your character at home. Your character in your place of work. Your character anywhere, everywhere. We will know it. Because there'll be that holiness in your life without which no man shall see the Lord. Call upon the Lord. Open your great heart. Who are you afraid of? Are you afraid of your wife? Are you afraid of your husband? Are you afraid of your employer? Are you afraid of your employees? Are you afraid of the market people? Are you afraid of your father? That you cannot take your stand. And you cannot stand for righteousness. Who are you afraid of? Are you afraid of the women? Are you afraid of the men? What are they going to do? They can only kill the body, but they cannot drive your soul into hell. Be not afraid of any man. Come out of sin, whatever they will say. Anything you have at home that you need to get rid of. Anything you have in your life, you need to get rid of. Anything you need to make restitution about, call upon the name of the Lord, and the Lord himself will have mercy upon you. And the Lord will help you to get ready for the coming of the Lord. The Lord may come anytime from now. Are you ready? Make sure you are ready. Pray through before you go.
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3: In Jesus' name we pray. Almighty God, we thank you today for your word. Thank you for the privilege of worship. And
4: as we come
3: to worship you, Lord, we pray. Our worship will be acceptable before you in Jesus' name. Open the scriptures to us. Set our feet right on the right path that leads to heaven in Jesus' name. And whatever will hinder us from making it at last, we pray, Lord, you take away from every one of us. Thank you because we know you have answered.
4: In
3: Jesus' name we pray.
4: Amen.
3: Amen. Thank you very much. We can sit down. We're looking at John chapter 17, verse 6, verse 7, verse 8.
4: Wa ngba mi so gan si en John ta fo tonu kan ipon mi te. A fo chiro ko sian ipo to sian tonto ko.
3: I have manifested thy name unto the men which thou gavest me out of the world.
4: Ye go do yin to ri o me ye na mi so ayi ho mele.
3: Thine they were, and thou gavest them me, and they have kept thy word. Now they have known that all things whatsoever that was given me of thee, for I have given unto them the words which thou gavest me. And they have known surely that I came out from thee, and they have believed that thou didst send me. I want you to concentrate on that word, they have believed. The purpose why Jesus came into this world is to make believers out of unbelievers. unbelievers. To make saints out of sinners. To make children out of slaves. People to come out of where they were and come to where he was and come to have that life eternal. And the purpose of the church is established. Is to get people to believe. Verse 4. I have glorified thee on the earth. I have finished the work which thou gavest me to do.

0: heaped him. To them he gave power to become the sons of God, even to them that do what? Believe on him.
1: Now
0: the purpose why we preach is to make the people see Christ.
1: Appreciate what Christ has done,
0: and then to believe on the Lord Jesus Christ.
1: And
0: then to remain in the kingdom after they have believed. In John chapter 17, verse 21. That all may be one, as thou Father art in me, and I in thee, and that they also may be one in us. What's the next thing there? That the world may believe. The church is not to scare the world. The church is not to condemn the world. The church is not to drive the world away from Christ. Everything we do is to make people attracted to Christ.
1: Would
0: you remember that in everything you do? And what you do as you live your life is that the world may believe that Jesus Christ, the Savior, is the Lord. John chapter 20, verse
1: 30.
0: And many other signs truly did Jesus in the presence of his disciples, which are not written in this book. Then it says in verse 31, but these are written that ye might, what's the word?
1: Believe.
0: You see that? The church, the early church, they knew the purpose of the church. They knew why the church existed. They knew the purpose of the writing. And the purpose of giving the gospel to the world. And the purpose of writing the epistles.
1: That
0: Jesus is the Christ, the Son of God. And that believing ye might have life through his name.
1: First
0: John chapter 5 from verse 12 and verse
1: 13.
0: He that has the Son has life, and he that has not the Son of God has not life. Look at verse 13. These things have I written unto you that believe on the name of the Son of God, and that ye may know that ye have eternal life, and that she may believe on the name of the Son of God. Let's come back to John chapter 17, verse
1: 8.
0: Why have given unto them the words which thou givest me, and they have received them, and they have known surely that I came out from thee, and they have believed that thou didst send me.
1: Now,

0: As we look at these three verses today, I'm talking to you on the unmistakable marks of true believers. Unmistakable marks of true believers. You recognize a believer. What does the believer look like? How does a believer live? What does a believer do? And what does a believer not do? I'm dividing the message into three parts. Number one, repentance and separation from the world. Number two, receptivity and submission to the word. Number three, relationship and steadfastness in the word. Let's come to number one, repentance and separation from the world. John chapter 17, and we're looking at verse 6. I have manifested thy name unto the men which thou gavest me out of the world. Those words are very important. God called them, and the Lord chose them. And the Lord himself said, the Father had given them to him, and they are chosen out of the world. How did that happen? They repented, and they were separated from the world. Look at those words again, out of the world, in chapter 15 of John, verse 19. If ye were of the world would love his own. But because ye are not of the world, but I have chosen you, here comes the word again, out of the world. Therefore, the world hated you. What's the distinguishing mark of a real child of God? Well, it's no more in darkness, it's chosen out of the world. The world is all in sin, and the sin is in them. Chapter 17 verse 14, I have given them thy word, and the world has hated them, because they are not of what? Of the world, even as I am not of the world. That tells us then what Jesus Christ expects of the real believers. And the way he describes the people that actually knew him, he said they are not of the world, even as he was not of the world. Their practices were different from that of the world. Their principles were different from that of the world. Their performance was different from that of the world. And all the pollutions of the world, they will not have anything to do with that. Isn't that the mark? And that Christ has come into your life, and you have come into the Christian life. You have eternal life now abiding in you. In verse 15, I pray not that thou shouldest take them out of the world. that is in the physical, so that there will be salt in the earth and light in the world. Thou shouldest keep them from the evil. I pray he'll keep you from the evil. In verse 16 again, they are not of the world, even as I am not of the world. That's a mark, and a permanent mark of the one that's a real child of God, who is now a true believer. Acts of the Apostles chapter 2. Look at verse 37. Now when they heard this, they were pricked in their hearts, and they said unto Peter and to the rest of the apostles, men and brethren, what shall we do? Here comes the word. Then Peter said unto them, repent. That's how to come in. That's how to be a true believer. Repent and be baptized, every one of you, in the name of Jesus Christ, for the removal, remission, the cleansing of your sins, and ye shall receive the gift of the Holy Ghost. It says in verse 40, with many other words did he testify and exhort, saying, save yourselves from this untoward generation. Separate yourself, come apart, come away out of this untoward evil generation. Second Corinthians chapter 6. I'm reading from verse 14. Be ye not unequally yoked together with unbelievers. Be different.
1: A
0: child of God.
1: For
0: what fellowship has righteousness with unrighteousness? And what communion has light with darkness? And what concord has Christ with Belial? Or what part has he that believeth with an infidel? What agreement has the temple of God with idols? For ye are the temple of the living God. As God has said, I will dwell in them and walk in them, and I will be their God, and they shall be my people.
1: Viveta fiwe jiwewe totindo ko bochole ko na fiwe jiwewe ogbeno tondewe mi ogle dile jiwo yawe dodomo nyina no no ye me bo so no to sonezito ye me nyina yin jiwewe ye ton ye wule.
0: Verse 17, wherefore come out from among them, and be ye separate, says the Lord, and touch not the unclean thing. And then the Lord says, I will receive you. And then he says, I'll be a father unto you, and ye shall be my sons. And my daughter says, the Lord Almighty. Ephesians chapter 5, I'm reading from verse 11. It tells us, and have no fellowship with the unfruitful works of darkness. Real Christianity. Works of darkness. And the practice of darkness. And the things that people do in the dark, get away from that. And live a life that is plain, a life that is free of sin. Have no fellowship with the fruitful works of darkness, but rather reprove them. For it's a shame even to speak of those things which are done of them in secret. But all things that are reproved are made manifest by the light. For whatsoever doth make manifest is light. I pray that your life will be in the light.
1: For we are waiting now. We are now. And I don't know. No, no, no. Let me wait to nungo. Moye dalishigba. No, no. Ye no muake le kowe. 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Eso okiya we ringo. Let you know. Present when you ringo.
0: Wherefore he says, awake thou that sleepest, and arise from the dead, and Christ shall give thee light.
1: Avo we ne todo ami do ne o tu we do mo fon giere dam lo bo so fon so oku me Christina na giro we.
0: 1 John chapter 2 verse 15.
1: Se tan Juan ton ta we afo e ton fortan.
0: Love not the world. There we are.
1: Mi wana e homblo fi de mi tedie.
0: I'm sure now you understand. It's not saying don't love your father, don't love your mother, because they're not born again yet. Love them. You must love your neighbor as yourself. We should not love people in our community. Of course, we must love them. Don't love the evil things in the world. Their drunkenness, their smoking, their evil, their adultery, their fornication. Not the world, neither the things that are in the world. If any man love the world, the love of the Father is not in him. Love people to the point you don't want them to perish. But the loss of the flesh. But the pride of life. But the lust of the eyes. That's what the Lord is saying. It's not of the Father, but it's of the world. And we should not love those things. There should be a change in our lives. And the world passes away, and the lust thereof. But he that doeth the will of God, tell me the rest, abideth forever. I pray you'll abide forever in Jesus' name.
1: Looking
0: at Romans chapter 12. Verses 1 and 2.
1: Lomuta we awe afotan kodo awe topo.
0: I beseech you therefore, brethren. Brethren, those are the real believers. I beseech you therefore, brethren, by the mercies of God, that ye present your bodies a living sacrifice, holy, acceptable to God, which is your reasonable service. When you present yourself to the Lord like that, holy, acceptable to God, it's when you do that, you're a real, real believer. I'm fed up of the people that, you know, they center, they focus on the loss of men, and they never focus on the loss of God. Very, very serious, like the Pharisees, as what the elders of the Pharisaic assembly will say.
1: Kusojo vendo to gligli tai di falizile nkoton kadi yeme no klanedo vodo sisen o senton mele nkoton di togbeto walo.
0: You know, you wash your hand like this before you eat, you sit down this, you don't take this journey on the Sabbath day, and they destroyed the word of God with their tradition. But the Lord is saying, here is my word, and keep to that word and believe that word, and let your focus, your mind be on that word, and then you'll be a true believer. And then you are not conformed to this world, but be transformed by the renewing of your mind, that she may prove what is that good and acceptable and perfect will of God. This mark of the true believer will be visible in every one of our lives in Jesus'
1: name.
0: Point number two, receptivity and submission to the word.
1: The reason why I need
0: to emphasize all I'm emphasizing is because, you know, sometimes I look at some people and I say, are you a child of God? Are you born again? Who says, praise the Lord, Pastor, I'm born again. I say, how do you know you're born again? And he says, because I'm not wearing this, I'm not wearing that.
1: I said,
0: what else? Oh, because of this and because of that, and what I'm waiting for, they never mentioned. And then I say, for how long have you been in the church? I've been in this church now, they say, for 7 years, for 10 years. And I say, you don't know what it means to be born again, a child of God. Is it because you don't do this and you don't do that, you don't wear this, you don't wear that? That's how you know you are a child of God. It is that the word of God, the word of salvation has come to you, and you have received that word of salvation. You have repented and you believe on the Lord Jesus Christ. And if we don't understand that, we're going to be beating about the bush. And you know, sometimes it saddens my heart when I find people that are even born in the church. And now they are maybe about 25 years or 27 years of age, and they were born inside this church. And then you come across them, you say, are you born again? Are you a child of God? He says, well, I'm trying to be. See, when did you come to the church? Oh, my parents were in this church before I was born. And now I'm 27 years of age. I'm trying to be a Christian. And I say, how long are you going to try? It is not trying, but trusting. Believe on the Lord Jesus Christ, and thou shalt be saved. I pray God will give us understanding. Give me good, good amen.
1: And
0: you don't want to waste all your life preaching the word of God, and then on your deathbed, when you are about to die, you then find out that people you have been teaching, they don't understand what it means to believe, what it means to be a child of God. And then you go on to eternity and you've just taught rules and regulations all your life. You want people to understand what it means to be born again and then to give their life to the Lord Jesus Christ and live the Christian life by the grace of God, not by trying, not by struggling. I pray this grace will be kind of abundant in our lives in Jesus' name. I'm reading again from John chapter 17, verse 6. I have manifested thy name unto the men which thou givest me out of the world. Thine the word, and thou givest them me, and they have kept thy word. Isn't that wonderful? They have kept thy word. Brothers and sisters, can you look up here for a moment? If the Pharisees were to examine these believers, Peter, James, and John, Matthew, Bartholomew, and all the other people, and Jesus said, I'm all right with them. I'm happy with them. They have kept the word of God. And now rejoice because your names are written in heaven. If the Pharisees and the Sadducees were to examine them, what will the Pharisees say? What the Pharisees say, why are they not walking according to the tradition of the elders? The Pharisees will condemn them and disqualify them. I don't want you to be a Pharisee. I don't want you to be a Sadducee. And that's the thing we're trying to, you know, bring back, or trying to bring ourselves back to the word of God. You need to listen to me when I counsel people. You know, I was talking to somebody the other day, and he said, the coordinator brought him, and he was, again, I'm coming back on marriage, and I was talking on marriage. And, they say, we have told them this, we have told them this. And so the brother looked at me and said, sir, I know this is the will of God. I said, you know what we are telling you?
1: Then
0: I said, now I'm going to tell you something. Then I said, this is not Bible.
1: But even though
0: this fellow is having this problem, and you are having this, the blood group. I said, now, if you get married, biologically, this is going to be the consequence. It's science.
1: So,
0: if you say that you are going to get married, even though you have this challenge, I will not agree with you because I know the consequence. And then a young man, he looked at me and said, "Sir, I understand what you say. I've read everything. I've read all those books too. And I understand what you say. But there's a person I'm going to marry.
1: But Do you know what I told him?
0: You want to hear? I said, you see, if you go ahead, I will not agree with you.
1: That
0: doesn't mean you are not born again. You are still a child of God. Because of my knowledge of science, not Bible, science. That these are the consequences, I will not agree with you. You go ahead and do it. And I said, when you finish, and you've done the might come back to the church, you're still in the church. We're not going to do it for you because of what we know scientifically, but you see the Christian. Because you know, the word of God just says, don't marry unbeliever. He is a believer, you are a believer, and you are getting married together, that's all right. You see, but if you don't make a difference between the law of God and the law of man, which was said to help you, you're going to say, okay, because I've done that, then I've lost my salvation. We don't lose salvation like that, my brother. This salvation is precious. Now I know that you know some Pharisees who are there will say, you have spoiled everything. I'm making everything brighter. We to set ourselves free from all these various things that you know the difference between the law of God and the law of man. And I was telling the other group, I said, please, I'm laboring so hard in this church. I'm getting people to know the Lord. I don't want any marriage committee sitting down there and driving away the people I'm trying to bring in. So soften and be gentle with those people. Are we hearing? I'm morning every day and I'm saying, coming to Christ. And then they are coming to Christ. And then somebody somewhere is sitting down, laying some rules on them that drives them away from the kingdom of God. You don't want to do that. The word of God is what we receive. It's not the word of man. And it's not the opinions of men. Let's see this receptivity we're talking about in John chapter 1. And I'm reading from verse 12.
1: Now,
0: and as many as received him, to them he gave power to become the sons of God, even to them that believe on his name.
1: Verse 14,
0: and the word was made flesh and dwelt among us, and we beheld his glory, the glory as of the only begotten of the Father, full of grace, full of truth. I pray that this word, you receive it in Jesus' name. Give me a good amen. I'm looking at Acts of the Apostles chapter 2, and we're reading from verse 41. Then they that gladly received this word, they were baptized, and the same day there were added unto them about 3,000
1: souls.
0: After receiving the word, that's what gets us saved. In verse 42, and they continued steadfastly in the apostles' doctrine and fellowship, and in breaking of bread, and in prayers. I pray you will continue. Acts chapter 8 verse 12,
1: and
0: when they believed Philip preaching the things concerning the kingdom of God and the name of Jesus Christ, they were baptized, both men and women. What's the description of the apostles in verse 14? And now when the apostles which were at Jerusalem had heard that Samaria had received the word of God, that's it. The word of God. Not tradition, not ideology, not opinion. The word of God. They believed the word of God. They were baptized. They became the children of God. I pray you'll believe. Acts of the Apostles chapter 10 verse 44. While Peter yet spake these words, the Holy Ghost fell on all them that heard the word. And then it says, and they of the circumcision which believed were astonished, as many as came with Peter, because that on the Gentiles also was poured out the gift of the Holy Ghost. For they had them speak with tongues and magnify God. Then answered Peter, can any man forbid water that these should not be baptized, which have received the Holy Ghost as well as we? And he commanded them to be baptized in the name of the Lord. And they prayed, they pleaded that he should tarry certain days. Look at chapter 11, and the apostles and the brethren that were in Judea heard that the Gentiles had received the word of God.
1: From
0: verse 2 of chapter 11, when Peter was come up to Jerusalem, they that were of the circumcision, they contended with him, saying, thou wentest in to men uncircumcised, and did eat with them. That was their concern. Their own opinion, their own tradition said a Jew must not eat with a Gentile. And God sent Peter to go to Cornelius' house, and he spent a number of days there. And obviously, he had to eat there. He was obeying God, that didn't bother them. He preached the word of God to them, that didn't interest them. While he was preaching, the Holy Ghost came upon all them that had the word of God, that did not make them to rejoice. If Peter had gone to the other apostles and said, I'm going to Caesarea, what are you going to do? I'm going to those Gentile people. Would they have allowed him? No.
1: That
0: law will not permit, but God said, go. I pray that God will help us to remain steadfast with the word of God. Amen. Many years ago, I decided that what I suffered, people in deeper life will not suffer. Deeper Christian Life Ministry started
1: 1973.
0: And there were two things. Number one, holiness. Number two, evangelism. I was in another church, of course, because we're not having Sunday worship. The overseer called me and he said, he mentioned my name, he said, we love you, we appreciate you, with everything you're doing is okay, only one thing. I said, sir, what is it? This evangelism you're teaching those people, go out and go out and go out and evangelize, that it is not right. I said, sir, prove it to me from the Bible that it's not right. He said, don't talk about Bible. In our church here, we don't allow it. I said, sir, but God allows it. Oh, he said, you argue with what we say. He said, we're going to excommunicate you for doing what? For allowing people to go and evangelize. He said, yes, because that is not according to their tradition. And I said, that's alright. Go ahead and do it. And he announced my name, you know, in that church. And he sent that tape all over Nigeria. I had no friend, I had nobody. And he kicked me out. Because of obeying the word. Because it was not according to their tradition. And that was the time I made up my mind that in this deeper life, there will be no tradition. That we're going to stay on the word of God. But you know, many years have come and gone. Those same people, now they are friendly with me. And now they are telling me, now you are doing well, now you are doing well. Now I'm asking myself, how do you know this is good? Because that's the reason I was kicked out. Let's keep to the word of God. Don't let anybody live this deeper life because of your own tradition. Because of, you see, yes, we know the Bible allows him to do that, but we're not going to allow this. will allow everything the word of God allows.
1: But minyo bibu igbena ti ba mi lo ma igbena e lalao ta gume filo ndepe de bibu do mi ni ba si wa mi na wa.
0: I pray that we'll keep quiet from all these traditions in Jesus' name.
1: That you know, me do send right, but don't let go. To Jesus, see you come.
0: Acts chapter 17. I'm reading from verse 11.
1: Alat afoton kuawe, afoton wuloko.
0: These were more noble than those in Thessalonica, in that they received the word. That's the central theme. With all readiness of mind, and searched the scriptures daily, whether those things were
1: sold.
0: Therefore, many of them believe. I pray you will believe. Also, the honorable women, which were Greeks and of men, not
1: few.
0: James chapter 1. I'm reading from verse 21.
1: Jacob tatita afokonukuloko.
0: Wherefore, lay apart all filthiness and superfluity of naughtiness, and receive with meekness the engrafted word, which is able to save your souls.
1: Ene to me di ropo nyina wasa jagole kodo apadupo so yi walo mi mi odo yi oho yedodo mi homelo e to ganwe aira mi tanga.
0: But be ye doers of the word, and not hearers only, deceiving your own selves. I pray none of us will be deceived in Jesus' name. Point number 3, relationship and steadfastness in the word. You know what matters in the kingdom? It's relationship with the Lord. As children to the Father, as the saved to the Savior. Once again, I want to remind you, when somebody asks you, how do you know you are born again? How do you know you are a child of God? Well, I have a relationship with the Lord. He's my Father. I'm His child.
1: When I
0: Jesus is my Savior. He forgave my sin, and I'm following after Him. And the Holy Ghost is my comforter.
1: Yes,
0: and it's the one that directs me into all truth. That's the relationship we sustain, we maintain in the kingdom of God. How do you know you are a child of God? How do you know that you are born again? Well, I come to Bible study every Monday. That's how you know you are born again. When you are born again and you have the Spirit of God witnessing in your heart that you are a child of God, that is what shows you that you are born again.
1: When I'm going to go to
0: and them because you are born again, the same mind of Christ abides in you. And the same love of Christ abides in you. That's how you know you are born again. Not because of do's and don'ts, rules and regulations. Not because of the traditions of men. But because the life of Christ abides in you. I pray that relationship every one of us will have in Jesus' name.
1: Amen.
0: Give me a good amen. You know, this kind of preaching will scare the Pharisees away. You know, the Pharisees, all the Pharisees know is, you know, I fast twice in the week. I'm not like this. I'm not like that. And the Pharisees never had any relationship with the Lord. And the Pharisees will say, the preaching of today spoils our tradition. What are we going to do about this? They destroy the word of God by their tradition. But thank God all those traditions are buried in Jesus' name.
1: John
0: chapter 17 verse
1: 6.
0: Have manifested thy name unto the men which thou gavest me out of the world. And then he says, thine the word, and thou gavest them me, and they have kept thy word. Relationship. 1 Corinthians chapter 6, verse 19. What? Know ye not that your body is the temple of the Holy Ghost, which is in you, which ye have of God, and ye are not your own? That's relationship. Bought with a price, therefore glorify God in your body and in your spirit, which are God's. Glorify God in your body and in your spirit, because you belong to God. Galatians chapter 3, I'm reading from verse 26. For ye are all the children of God, how? By faith in Christ Jesus. Not rules, not law, not regulation, not do's and don'ts. Faith in Christ. As many of you as have been baptized into Christ are put on Christ. There is neither Jew nor Greek. There is neither bond nor free. There is neither male nor female. For ye are all one in Christ Jesus.
1: Now, me so I ye ko baptize to Christ mele ko ze Christ dogo me de mati po in Jew kavi Greek me de mati bo yin me mengo kavi me me de kanu me de
0: Let's come back to John chapter 17 verse 6. I've manifested thy name unto the men which thou givest me out of the world, thine the world, and thou givest them me, and they have done what? They have kept thy word. There's no point running around disobeying the word of God and still saying, I'm a child of God. Breaking all the laws of God, I'm a child of God. Rebelling against the word of God, I'm still a child of God. No. The unmistakable mark of being a child of God is that you have kept the word of God. John 14:23. Jesus answered and said unto him, if a man love me, he will keep my words. And then it says, and my Father will love him, and we will come come unto him and make our abode with him. Luke 11 verse 28.
1: But
0: he said, yea rather, blessed are they that hear the word of God and do what? And keep it. I pray that all the grace we need to keep that word, the Lord will give unto us in Jesus' name. We're looking at Revelation chapter 3. We're reading from verse 8. I know thy works. Behold, I have set before thee an open door. Give me a good amen there. And no man can shut it. For thou hast a little strength and hast kept my word. Don't you see that? You have kept my word and has not denied my name. Another thing we need to understand, this faith in Christ, this trust in the Lord makes us to go through life without worry, without care, without anxiety.
1: You
0: know, sometimes you're surprised. You're obeying the word of God. You're keeping the word of God. The Spirit of God is bearing witness in your heart. You're a real child of God. And yet, you're followed and haunted by this fear. As if whatever God wants for you or has for you, somebody or something will stop
1: impossible.
0: I said impossible. Behold, I have set before you an open door, and no man can shut it. And no man can shut it. And you know, some people sometimes they are very bold. And sometimes it's, you know, empty boldness. It's not real boldness. They'll come to you and they will say, I want to tell you that I am so and so. And I want to tell you, we will do this and do this against your life, against your family, against your child. And then you begin to tremble. Then if it's on Wednesday or Thursday, you want to run here. Is the pastor there? Is the pastor there? Let the pastor pray for me. What are we praying for? Because of the audacity of an empty person that doesn't have anything within him. They terrify you. From today, they will not terrify you anymore. I said, an open door before you, and nobody shall be able to shut it in Jesus' name. Thank God. Today it looks like I'm telling you many stories today. You love my stories? Praise the Lord. Was still in flat two. The church was not as large as this. Even the church in the whole nation, in the whole of Nigeria, was not as large as our service today. Or just growing up and growing up. And I was standing on this word. And then some people wanted me to do something. And I said, no, that's not the will of God. And one of them went, he went to fast for 3 days and three nights. Will not eat anything. At the end of the 3 days, he came right from, and you could see, you know, he didn't even take his bath. He felt that he no water on his body, no water inside his stomach, nothing. Fasting 3 days and 3 nights. Then I came out the door, I saw him, and then he said, I am from the Lord. I said, thank you. Welcome. And then he changed his voice, thus says the Lord. I said, thank you. That if you don't do this and do this and do this, that this ministry will scatter. I said, wait a minute. Said, that's of the devil. I said, this ministry will not scatter. And I will not do what you are telling me to do. And then he said, well, I've been faithful. I've declared the word of the Lord. I said, come back here. I said, you know what? The little thing you are doing, I never tell anybody that. I said, the little thing you are doing is the one that will scatter. But this one here, this is going to stand. And I'm telling you, that fellow that came after fasting 3 days and 3 nights and said this one was scattered, has this one scattered? And that one that I told him, that one has totally scattered. The point is this. When you stand on the word of God, and here we're standing on the word of God, and the victory in my life, I pass on to you, my children. You will stand upon the word of God. If there's any tradition, come to me. And I counsel you and I tell you, do this. Ask me, Pastor, where is it in the Bible? If I can't show you in the Bible, don't worry, just throw it away. That's tradition.

0: Grace of God, all these years I've been standing on this watch.
1: I never
0: tell people, but thank God, I can't say I'm not succeeding. Am I succeeding? I'm passing that success to you.
1: I'm
0: passing that victory to you. I didn't know I would tell you everything I told you today, but as you stand upon this watch, no enemy will stand before you. Every door is open before you. And next time when you come, if you have chance to see me, you will not ask questions, you will tell me testimony. Rise up and pray. Testimony already waiting for you. Because a door is open before you and nobody will shut that door in Jesus' name. Open your mouth and talk to the Lord in prayer. In Jesus' name we pray. Can you give me a good amen? Did you receive this word of God today? Did you accept the word of God today? Are you afraid of man? Are you afraid of tradition? Do you accept the word of God? Praise the Lord. Raise up your hand. Before we pray, committee, whatever kind of committee, marriage committee. You have heard me today. I set you up. There was no committee, marriage committee, until I said, I don't want to deal with the marriages all alone by myself. Because the church is getting large. That's why I set up the marriage committees. It's not in the Bible. There's no marriage committee in the Bible, please. But I set it up. And I don't want any of the marriage committees to frustrate any of our young people.
1: And
0: I want you to deal with all those young people like my real, real children. So that there's no frustration. We are there to help. And if there is any question as to can they go on, can they not go on, give the benefit of the doubt, let them go on. I'm saying this, brothers and sisters, because now I've been going out to preach beyond deeper life. Then I go to this place and somebody comes to greet me and said, sir, thank you for coming. I'm really a member of deeper life. It was marriage that drove me away. I'm in this other place now. And because I couldn't see you and the brethren said, on their dead body, will I get married? So, pastor, you're still my pastor. But the thing that drove me away is this. And I met this, I met that. And I said, looks like I'm laboring for, all these other churches.

0: And the people
1: I'm gathering together, you know, the committee is there. I love the committee. I'm the one that puts you there. I love you. But work together with me.
0: But committee is there. I love you. But you want me. You must say,
1: be nice and be gentle and be kind on these young people.
0: After
1: all, if they make a mistake, it's their mistake, it's their marriage, it's their family. So don't let us be overbearing on anybody. Even myself now, if I've been overbearing before, but I've changed. You know, in Abuja, they taught me, they said, don't say put your hands, they said, jam your hands together.
0: Abuja,
1: have the transfer of that victory before you go. Raise up those hands now. Father, in the name of Jesus. We thank you. This is a family. Father talking to children and children listening to the father. Oh Lord, I pray everything that separated us before, break it in Jesus' name. In any way we offended one another by tradition, by being too strict and being too firm on things that are not essential. Oh Lord, I pray, forgive us and let us forgive one another in Jesus'
0: name.
1: And I pray that your grace will flow into every heart. Your love will flow into every heart. Every father, every mother, every daughter, every son, oh Lord, I pray in your love. A new understanding, a new trust and faith in Christ in Jesus'
0: name.
1: Lord, I pray that your love will flow into our committees.
0: Your
1: love will flow into our members.
0: Your
1: love will flow into all the workers. And Lord, now I pray you'll set doors of opportunity before everybody. The door of victory before everybody. Prosperity before everybody. And I pray, Lord, this same victory we're having here will flow to everyone in Jesus' name. All our children, all our members who have been terrified and oppressed and they felt tired and they have run away, oh Lord, bring them back in Jesus' name. That we will not be laboring for other people to reap. We pray, O Lord, the joy of the Lord will be the strength of your people. Those who are sick, touch them today and heal them. Those who are oppressed, deliver them. Lord, any of the people that have been frustrated in the past, I pray that you turn their frustration to fascination. Instead of disturbing, hindering, resisting, or rejecting one another, we accept one another. We'll help one another. will uphold one another. And your truth will be established in every heart, every life in Jesus' name. Thank you, because we know you have answered. Jesus' name we pray. And everybody said,
0: amen.
1: Thank you very much, and God bless you.
2: Praise the Lord. I welcome every one of you to the Bible study after such a busy time of the December retreat.
3: How many of you
2: were there at the December retreat? Your blessing will remain permanent in Jesus' name. And I praise the Lord for you that even though I think you should be tired, yet you are here at the Bible study. I pray God will reward your faithfulness. Let's close our eyes for prayer. Father, in the name of Jesus, we thank you very much. Thank you for our brothers and sisters, your own children, sons and daughters. Lord, I pray, as they have been faithful and enduring all the rigor and they're still here for the Bible study today, I pray that you bless them abundantly in Jesus' name. I pray that all the blessings you gave us at the retreat will be permanent in our lives in Jesus' name. For our children, our teenagers, our youth, all the good things you did for them, we pray, Lord, it will be permanent in Jesus' name.
3: Now, men, we are meeting right now, Georgia, meeting. Hey, no, that we are going to let go. And I do my best to present to you, God, Jesus, to me.
2: For all the families who are blessed, I pray that those blessings also will be permanent.
3: Now, we are going to let go. And I do my best to go.
2: Our workers, our leaders, everyone, as we are here gathered again today, Lord, we are not tired of listening to you.
3: As so, I told me to let you come to me to let you complete.
2: Teach us, Lord, your way, and we will follow you in Jesus' name. In all the locations where your faithful people are gathered for the Bible study today, even though they also finished the retreat, we're just praying that you shower your blessings upon them and upon everyone that will be hearing in Jesus' name. That this is what you are giving us today, line upon line and precept upon precept, and you write everything upon the tables of our hearts, O Lord, and will be the better for the study of your word in Jesus' name. Thank you, Lord, because we know you have answered. In Jesus' name we pray. And everybody said, amen.
3: Amen.
2: We're looking at Matthew chapter 24 from verse 36. But of that day and hour knowest no man. No, not the angels of heaven, but my Father only. But as the days of Noah were, so shall also the coming of the Son of Man be.
3: Thus
2: in the days that were before the flood, they were eating and drinking, marrying and giving in marriage, until the day that Noah entered into the ark.
3: Nandito asane le mehe tito singigo lanu kon ye to dudu bo tonunu bo to alawole bo sato nina to alawole me kakabo as
2: and knew not until the flood came and took them all away, so shall also the coming of the Son of Man be. Tonight we're looking at the message, the rapture of overcoming
3: saints.
2: The rapture of those who have been saved by grace. Actually, as you study the New Testament, the Gospels in particular, that is Matthew, Mark, Luke, and John. The Lord Jesus Christ spoke about is coming a good number of times. Well, you understand that when Jesus came, he came for the first time to redeem, and he's coming the second time to reign as King of Kings. As I mentioned him as the King of Kings, I want to remind you that Matthew especially wrote about Jesus Christ as the King. And he revealed and showed vividly the account of his kingship. He writes number one about the King revealed. Number two, the King received. Number three, the King rejected. Number four, the King risen. Number five, the King returning. Six, the King reigning. Matthew the evangelist wrote the gospel according to Saint Matthew.
3: Matthew evangelist,
2: and he wrote about the King revealed by the Father. And revealed by John the Baptist, and revealed by his miracles. Not only that, he was received by his own disciples. And as they received him, those were his disciples. Those were the people that actually believed that this is a Savior. The lamp of the world, the lamp of God that takes away the sins of the world. He was rejected. Rejected by the Sadducees. Rejected by the Pharisees. Rejected by the members of the Sanhedrin. Rejected by the religious Jews of those days. And he betrayed him. And he crucified him. And he was buried. But he rose again. That's why Matthew also says, is a risen king. The King is risen. Number five, he'll be returning. And Jesus Christ mentioned his return many, many times. He also reveals him, he'll be the reigning king. The Lord's return actually is in two phases. Number one phase will be the rapture. And then the second phase, separated by a period of 7 years of the great tribulation, will be the second coming of Christ.
3: That
2: rapture is a catching away of the saints. That's the time the dead in Christ shall rise. And then we which are alive, the children of God who are living victoriously, they'll be caught together with them to meet the Lord in the air. Immediately after that rapture, there will be a period of 7 years of the great tribulation. And Tribulation means trouble. Tribulation means a time of suffering. And at the end of the 7 years of tribulation, there will be the second phase of Christ's return. It will come with the saints to reign upon the earth. When it comes the first time, that is the first phase of the return, he will come to catch away the saints. When he comes after the great tribulation, he will be coming with the saints. Right now, the church is waiting and looking forward and looking up for the rapture. You need to understand that rapture is meant for saints. It's not meant for sinners. It's meant for the overcoming saints, not for defeated church members. The rapture is an event that will take place unexpectedly, suddenly. Nobody actually knows the exact day when the Lord will come. Definitely not everybody will go, because that's the reason why the Lord said watch and pray. In Matthew chapter 24 verse 42, watch therefore, for ye know not what hour your Lord doth come. In verse 44 it says, therefore be also ready, for in such an hour as ye think not, the Son of Man cometh. In Matthew chapter 24 verse 36, that day and hour knowest no man, no, not the angels of heaven, but my Father only. In Mark chapter 13 verse 32, but of that day, you see that once again, it's that day and that hour knowest no man, no, not the angels which are in heaven, neither the Son, but the Father. In Luke chapter 21 verse 34, looking at verse 34, it says, and take heed to yourselves, lest at any time your hearts be overcharged or surfeiting and drunkenness and the cares of this life, so that day, that's the day again, that day come upon you unawares.
3: Bravo.
2: What day? Number one is a day of rapture. Number two is the day of his return. Number three, the day of resurrection. Number four is the day of reckoning. Number five is the day of retribution. And that's the day when those who have done evil, they will face the evil they have done. Number six is the day of rewards too. Number seven is the day of rest. Rest from trouble. Rest from all the difficulties and the challenges we have been facing. And that day is fast approaching, and it is coming, and no man knows, no one knows when that day will be. In Mark chapter 13, I'm reading from verse 32. But of that day and that hour knoweth no man, no, not the angels which are in heaven, neither the Son but the Father. Take ye heed, watch and pray, for ye know not when the time is. For the Son of Man is as a man taking a far journey, who left his house and gave authority to his servants, and to every man his work, and commanded the porter to watch.
3: Watch ye therefore,
2: for ye know not when the master of the house cometh, at evening, or at midnight, or at the cock crowing, or in the morning. Lest coming suddenly he find you sleeping. And what I say unto you, I say unto all, watch. And what he told the first set of disciples, apostles, is telling the rest of us in the coming generations, watch. In Luke chapter 12, verse 35, let your loins be girded about, and your lights burning, and ye yourselves like unto men that wait for their Lord.
3: Wait
2: for the Lord when he will return from the wedding, that when he cometh and knocketh, they may open unto him immediately. Blessed are those servants whom the Lord, when he cometh, shall find watching. Verily I say unto you, that he shall gird himself and make them to sit down to meat, and will come forth and serve them. And if they shall come in the second watch, or come in the third watch, and find them so, blessed are those servants.
3: And know that
2: if the good man of the house had known what hour the thief would come, he would have watched and not have suffered his house to be broken through.
3: Be ye
2: therefore ready also, for the Son of Man cometh at an hour ye think not. Luke chapter 21 from verse 34. And take heed to yourselves, lest at any time your hearts be overcharged with surfeiting and drunkenness and cares of this life, so that they come upon you unaware. For as a snare shall it come on all them that dwell on the face of the whole earth. Which means in every country. Which means in every continent. All the countries of the world, this sudden return of the Lord will come upon them unawares. Watch ye therefore in verse 36, and pray always that ye may be accounted worthy to escape all these things that shall come to pass, and to stand before the Son of Man.
3: Verse 37, na mini do inuglo na do hogan so nure ile po me e to na wa jo pro.
2: If everybody that claims to be a believer will automatically go in the rapture, then there will be no need to warn.
3: Na ki te do fi gbe toton nu kon o mele po e na bi si aso me amro nu we do ma ti na base.
2: But because there are those who are not going to be ready, that's why you have the numerous warnings that we need to watch.
3: Na mi mo ro me le na tin bo ye ma na wura wu we zo mi do se oko kora me susu ele.
2: These warnings were given before the Lord Jesus went to the cross. And yet they are said again, repeated again in his post-resurrection messages to the church. In Revelation chapter 3 and Revelation chapter 15, chapter 16. It is clear then from the scriptures that if you are going to make it at the time of the rapture, you must have been born again and you must be living an overcoming life. He is coming only for those whose garments of righteousness have not been soiled with the sins and the iniquities of the world. Watch so that you can be ready.
3: I
2: divide the study tonight to three parts. Number one, preparation and perseverance of the overcomers. Preparation and perseverance of the overcomers. Number two, paying the price to overcome. Number three, promises and provisions for the overcomer. Let's come back to number one. Preparation and perseverance of the overcomers. Actually, the Lord is expecting that those of us who are Christians, those of us who are believers, will read His word clearly. And
3: we'll
2: read that word to our understanding. And then we'll apply the word to our hearts. And then we'll be watching for the coming of the Lord. We'll prepare ourselves and persevere in our overcoming so that we'll be ready at the time of the coming of the Lord. And it's not just a one-time preparation or a one-week preparation. It's a continual kind of readiness and watching and preparation.
3: We're
2: persevering, we're overcoming until He will come. In Romans chapter 6, reading from verse 11. Likewise, reckon ye also yourselves to be dead indeed unto sin, but alive unto God through Jesus Christ our Lord. I'm sure you know that this is talking to believers, because there's no way sinners can be dead to sin. Sinners are dead in sin. And when Jesus is your personal Savior, He gives you the grace to live the victorious life. And then you are able by faith and in the grace of God to reckon yourself indeed to be dead unto sin. And you reckon yourself alive unto God through Jesus Christ our Lord. Let not sin therefore reign in your mortal body, that you should obey it in the lusts thereof.
3: You will not allow
2: the presence of sin in your life.
3: You will
2: not allow the power of sin to hold you down. Neither yield your members as instruments of unrighteousness unto sin. Never. But yield yourselves unto God. You cannot yield yourself yourself to God and to Satan at the same time. And if you are getting ready to make the rapture, then you will yield yourself unto God. To yield your mind, your thoughts, your heart, your life, the members of your body unto God as those that are alive from the dead. And your members as instruments of righteousness unto God. In that same Romans chapter 6, look at verse 16. In verse 16, know ye not that whom ye yield yourselves servants to obey, is servants ye are to whom ye obey, whether of sin unto death or of obedience unto righteousness. If you yield yourself to sin, it says that will be unto death. And then he tells us in verse 17, but God be thanked that ye were servants of sin, but ye have obeyed from the heart that form of doctrine which was delivered unto you. Being then made free from sin, those are the overcomers. The sins of the past, the lifestyle of the past, all the things to confess that the Lord has forgiven, he makes you free from them. Being then free from sin, ye became the servants of righteousness. So then, it means that when you come to the Lord makes this wonderful change in you. In 1 Corinthians chapter 6, reading from verse 9. Verse 9, know ye not that the unrighteous shall not inherit the kingdom of God? Be not deceived, neither fornicators. Those are those who will not make the rapture. And if anybody dies in that condition, he will not get to heaven.
3: Nor
2: idolaters, idol worshippers, or adulterers, those who are married and then they are fooling around, messing up with the women or with men. Or the effeminate, the CC people. That is like the homosexuals, the men that are acting like women and dressing like women and behaving like women. It says so abusers of themselves with mankind. Man and man doing evil. Or woman and woman doing evil. Having morality together.
3: No
2: thieves, you know them. No covetous, no drunkards, no revilers, nor the extortioner shall inherit the kingdom of God. It says they will not. And then he tells us, and such was some of you. But ye are washed in the name of the Lord Jesus and by the Spirit of our God. When you come to Christ, that's what Christ does. He cleanses you. He says in verse 12, all things are lawful unto me, but not all things are expedient. All things are lawful unto for me, but I will not be brought under the power of any. He's saying that even things that are legitimate, I will not become a slave to them. I will not allow anything to hold me captive. In verse 13, meat for the belly, and the belly for meat, but God shall destroy both it and them. And
3: adogo adogo na ndudule shiba shikuya wina he
2: popo yeto wa. It says the body is not for fornication but for the Lord, and the Lord for the body. And God has both raised up the Lord and will also raise us up by his own power.
3: Eroshigba agba samatina ogalilogba adavona okuluna okporo okuluna agba sashigba jikuya weze okuluna tite naze milosu tite gagmo okuluna etome.
2: Know ye not that your bodies are the members of Christ? Shall I then take the members of Christ and make them the members of an harlot? God forbid.
3: Be mi manyu endo agba samitonle autu gonu kisiton weye be nyena yi autu gonu kisiton le bohe yezu autu gonu galoto de ton we.
2: What? Know ye not that he that which is joined to an harlot is one body? For two, says he, shall be one flesh. But he that is joined unto the Lord is one spirit.
3: Ey mumblo, kavi mi manyu endo ewa rekon autu pohe o galoto de nyi agbasa dopo na awe lo na nyi agbasa dopo we edo.
2: Cleave on every sin that a man doeth is without the body, outside the body. But he that committed fornication sinneth against his own body.
3: Mi hona o galilo na nyinado egbeto wa le potin to gbonu na agbasa sigba ewo he loga wa nyinado agbasa eton titigo.
2: What? Know ye not that your body is the temple of the Holy Ghost which is in you, which ye have of God, and ye are not your own?
3: Kavi mi manyu mi nyendo agbasa mi ton fi we gbigbo we etin to mi meton de we e mai tindo e mi tindo son sikure de kwa mi mai mi de ton.
2: For ye are bought with a price, therefore glorify God in your body and in your spirit which are God's.
3: Na ye ko ye akweso kade do khomi ene utu mi no pa gbigbo na sikure to agbasa mi ton me pura to gbigbo mi ton me e se sikure we ton le.
2: Do you glorify God in your body by not allowing any member of your body to do anything sinful?
3: Aduna pa gbigbo na agbasa.
2: Actually, when you become born again, the grace of God comes to your life and sets you free and keeps you free.
3: We're
2: told in John chapter 8, reading from verse
3: 31.
2: Then said Jesus to those Jews which believed on him, if ye continue in my word, then are ye my disciples indeed.
3: Then
2: ye shall know the truth, and the truth shall make you free. Now that you have known the Lord, you need to be coming to study the word of God. And those of us who have been coming to church for a long time, by the grace of God, we are not ignorant of the truth, but know it more and more. Before you apply the truth to the lives of other people, you apply to your life first. In verse 36, if the Son therefore shall make you free, ye shall be free indeed. That's the challenge the Lord is giving us. Let's turn to Romans chapter 12, reading from verse 9. Romans chapter 12, we're reading from verse 9. Let love be without dissimulation. Get rid of hypocrisy. Get rid of pretense. Let love be without dissimulation. Abhor that which is evil. Hate that which is evil. Reject that which is evil. Cleave to that which is good. And those of us who are new converts who have just come to know the Lord, you'll need to change friends. Be kindly affectioned one to another with brotherly love. That's the evidence the Lord has set us free. He has set us free from hatred. In honor preferring one another. Pride is gone. Exalting ourselves above other people, that's gone. Looking down on other people as if they were not even creatures of God, all that is gone. Not slothful in business, fervent in spirit, serving the Lord.
3: Rejoicing
2: in hope, patient in tribulation, continuing in prayer. You'll develop your prayer life. Distributing to the necessity of the saints, giving to hospitality. If you have been stingy before, open your hand. In verse 14, bless them which persecute you, bless them and curse not. You know,
3: I was
2: in the past, before we had the peace of God. We were restless, our enemies were restless. As they threw things at us, we threw it back to them. We will send it back to the sender as sinners, because that's what sinners
3: do.
2: Send it back to the sender. They do not have the grace of turning the other cheek. Rejoice with them that rejoice, and weep with them that weep. But be of the same mind one toward another. Mind not high things, but condescend to men of low estate.
3: Be
2: not wise in your own conceits. As a new believer, even as an older believer, you need counseling. You will not say, I have the Bible, I have the Spirit of God, what do I need counseling for? You need instruction, especially the new believers, your dressing, your appearance, your language, your communication, and your friendship, and the steps you need to take, even the places where you are walking, how to live, how to live in a way that is satisfactory and pleasing unto the Lord. You will not be wise in your own conceits. Whatever I'm doing is alright. In my place of work, whatever dressing I'm putting on is alright. And anywhere I go, after all, I'm adult. I don't need anybody to be teaching me this or that. You will not be wise in your own conceits. That's the evidence of the new life. The new life you have got in Christ. Recompense to no man evil for evil. Provide things honest in the sight of all men.
3: If
2: it be possible, as much as lies in you, live peaceably with all men. All kinds of men, good men and bad men that come across your way. Live peace with them as much as lies in your power. Christians, believers, children of God, they don't fight. We don't fight.
3: Dearly
2: beloved, avenge not yourselves, but rather give place unto wrath, for it is written, vengeance is mine, I will repay, says the Lord. Suppose we have enemies. Here is what you are to do in verse 20. Therefore, if an enemy hunger, feed him. If he thirst, give him drink. For in so doing, thou shalt heap coals of fire on his head.
3: This will melt him to conviction.
2: He will realize this person is different. It's no more like he used to be. Be not overcome of evil, but overcome evil with good. You might be wondering, are we up to that? Can we do that? Can we be that victorious every moment of the day? Yes, we can be. Because we have 1 John chapter 4 verse 4. Year of God, little children, and you have overcome them, because greater is he that is in you than he that is in the world. But you have something to do. And you need to make a deliberate effort, the Lord helping you. In Colossians chapter 3 verse 1. If ye then be risen with Christ, seek those things which are above, where Christ seated on the right hand of God. Now you are born again. You seek those things which are above. Reorder your priorities so that your priority will be things that are heavenly. Set your affections on things above. Deliberately withdraw your affection, your attention, your love, your interest from the things of this world. And hold the things of this world with a loose hand. You will withdraw from some of the things that have been taking your attention. For ye are dead and your life is seated with Christ in God. When Christ, who is our life, shall appear, then shall ye also appear with him in glory. Your members which are upon the earth, fornication, uncleanness, inordinate affection,
3: the
2: kind of interest in another person's husband, inordinate affection, a kind of affection, a kind of love, a kind of interest in another person's wife. All those inordinate affections, you crucify them, you crush them, you cancel them out of your life. Because it is only in doing that your affection will be on things above and not on things on the earth. Concupiscence, covetousness, which is idolatry. For which things sake the wrath of God cometh on the children of disobedience. In the which ye also walked sometime when ye lived in them. But now ye also put off all these. Here is the clear understanding of what righteousness is all about. Put them off. Anger, wrath, malice, blasphemy,
3: neutral,
2: filthy communication out of your mouth. Lie not one to another, seeing that ye have put off the old man with his deeds, and have put on the new man, which is renewed in knowledge after the image of him that created him. In Hebrews chapter 12, reading from verse 1. Hebrews chapter 12 verse 1. Wherefore, seeing also we are compassed about about with so great a cloud of witnesses. Let us lay aside every weight and the sin which does so easily beset us. And let us run with patience the race that is set before us. Looking unto Jesus, the author and the finisher of our faith, who for the joy that was set before him endured the cross, despising the shame, and is set down at the right hand of the throne of God. For consider him that endured such contradiction of sinners against himself, lest ye be wearied and faint in your minds. Ye have not yet resisted unto blood, striving against sin. To the point that they may even kill us because we refuse to sin. Ye have not yet resisted unto blood, striving against sin. That's what the Lord has called us to. And because that's what the Lord has called us to, nothing will overcome our faith and nothing will in Jesus' name. In Romans chapter 8, verse 35. Who shall separate us from the love of Christ? Shall tribulation, or distress, or persecution, or famine, or nakedness, or peril, or sword? As it is written, for thy sake we are killed all the day long. We are counted as sheep for the slaughter. Nay, in all these things we are more than conquerors through him that loved us. For I am persuaded that neither death, nor life, nor angels, nor principalities, nor powers, nor things present, nor things to come, nor height, nor death, no any other creature shall be able to separate us from the love of God which is in Christ Jesus our Lord. And that's the determination, the consecration of a person that is willing to pay the price, saying, come what may, whatever may happen around me, I'm going to endure to the very end. I pray that the Lord will give us the same commitment in Jesus' name. I come to point number two, paying the price to overcome. Paying the price to overcome. If you are going to overcome, there's a price to pay. In life, you cannot succeed in anything if you don't pay the price. And the same thing in the Christian life. If we're going to overcome, there's a price to pay. It doesn't come on the silver plate. doesn't come on the bed of roses. He doesn't come with the easy life. It's tough. And neither can you make it in the rapture if you don't make up your mind to stand firm. And to serve the Lord at any cost and to the very end. It means you're going to resist temptation to the very end. The pleasure and excitement of this world is just for a moment. And what are you going to allow? Are you going to allow the transient things, the passing things of this world to take eternity away from you? We will not allow that. I said we will not allow that. It means then that we must be prepared to fight against sin, so that we'll be able to keep the faith. When he talks about paying the price, what price? Number one, there must be the pursuit of heaven. It's like, I don't know whether you have read the Pilgrim's Progress. The Christian putting his fingers in his ears, blocking his ears from all the sound, all the distractions of the world. Heaven, heaven, eternal life, eternal life. The pursuit of heaven. Number two, purity of heart. Number three, the possession of humility. Number four, perseverance in holiness. In business, remember, holiness must be your watchword. In your family circle, holiness must be

0: Severance in holiness. Number 5, preservation of honesty. What kind of goods are you selling? Are
1: there
0: things that have expired? Honesty. And what price are you putting on it? And what kind of curses are you mentioning in your mouth? If it is not that price, let this happen. And you know you are telling a lie. You cannot do that anymore.
1: Then
0: number 6, participation in the harvest.
1: Number 7,
0: persistence of hope. It means also, number 1, you detest hell. Number 2, you denounce hypocrisy. Number 3, you destroy hindrances. Hindrances on your way in marriage. Number 4, dethrone hard-heartedness. If you are not careful, when they begin to do those things, hard heart will come. Something will say in your mind, what are these people doing? Why are they doing like that to me? If I become so foolish and so dumb, it looks like they're riding over me. Hard-heartedness will come if we're not careful. Dethrone hard-heartedness. Then number 5, deflate haughtiness. Haughtiness is like a balloon. And there's much air inside, but there's nothing else. And it is pride, haughtiness. You will deflate it. You say no, no more pride. Number 6, deny hatred. Number 7, desert half heartedness. Half-heartedness. That's lukewarmness. Research that. Daniel 1:8. But Daniel purposed in his heart that he will not defile himself. When you were born into this world, you were born alone. Many of the people you know now, many of the friends you know now, you didn't know them. You were born alone. And do you know when you are going to leave this world, either by death or by rapture, you are going to go alone. You are not going to go hand in hands with another person. Come, let us die. Come, let us leave the world. You can't do that. Because you came alone, you are going to go alone. And because of that, be a man of your own mind. He had friends, Shadrach, Meshach, and Abednego. They took their own decision. Daniel took his own decision. Because Daniel
1: purposed
0: his heart, here is the way I will live. And he lived that way. That same grace that the Lord gave him, the Lord will give you in Jesus' name.
1: In 1 Timothy chapter 6, verse 6,
0: but godliness with contentment is great gain. For we brought nothing into this world, and it is certain that we can carry nothing out. And having food and raiment, let us be therewith content, satisfied, pleased.
1: But they that
0: will be rich fall into temptation and a snare.
2: Can I stop here for some moment? Many times when we read this, and that's right, we think about money. That's true.

0: akweda igba susu mo e so inu
1: those who want money at all cost
0: sigba yo meju akwedo gun ali o le poji
1: those who want to get the money I want it now
0: yo meju amu akwedo anjure din diwe njure
1: we can fall into temptation and into a snare
0: mi so kan ja bi akure po me po o mode po
1: but it goes beyond this. And I want you, Christian workers and Christian leaders and Christian overseers and Christian preachers to listen. And those of us at all large congregation at all costs, you will compromise. Your focus should be on holiness. Your focus should be on purity of heart. It that will be rich, they fall into temptation and snare, and into many foolish and hurtful lusts, which drown men in destruction and perdition. For the love of money is the root of all evil. They have erred from the faith, and they have pierced themselves through with many sorrows. Thou, O man of God, flee these things and follow after righteousness, godliness, faith, love, patience, meekness.
0: Fight
1: the good fight of faith. Lay hold on eternal life, whereunto thou art also called, and hast professed a good profession before many witnesses.
0: No kwabu dagbe yise ton yalo do gbe ma lopo doji e kan ye yo we doga bo ye ko yigbe dagbe tokun le to susunu kan.
1: It tells us in 1 Corinthians chapter 9, reading from verse 27.
0: Edrami to Corinth titan o ta chene ya so afoko aton nukwa we.
1: But I keep my body under. Do you see that word? I keep each under.
0: Ti pe amo e sigba yen tonutun bo to awu gbe na gba sache ero yen tonutun yen se lo
1: ko. Apostle, what do you mean?
0: Paul apostle te do ati file.
1: Says you put something that has the tendency of floating on water, and you put it on the river, and you want to submerge it, you want to keep it down. If you remove your hand from it, the thing will float again, but you don't want to see it. That corruption that floats to the surface, that arrogance that floats to the surface, that tendency of the flesh that floats to the surface, you don't want it on the surface, you want it kept down. Because if you don't keep it under, it will come up and it will defile you. But I keep under my body and bring it into subjection, lest that by any means, when I have preached to others, I myself should be cast away. I cannot tell you how many preachers have recognized. They might preach successfully on the pulpit, on the crusade field, and then they get back home in their families and they cannot live the victorious life. It's anger and fighting and quarreling. And their wives will be wondering, how is it that this man, great preacher on the field and great preacher in the church, and he comes back home and he cannot live the victorious life? That's why Paul the Apostle said, lest that by any means, when I preach to others, I myself should be a castaway. There are some preachers, you know, they get back home and it's a maid at home that will be wondering, but this is, you know, the person that preached the other time in the retreat.
0: Amo And the people are crying and
1: they were raising their hands and they were shouting, "Save me, Lord, receive me, Lord, forgive me, Lord." This is the preacher that preached in that place, and many gave their lives to the Lord, and they get back home and they are fumbling with the mage at home.
0: But eyo meleta vivi bo ta kwado kuno jonami wale banami bo meleta vivi mewe de yakoto gbogbe ma bo meleta kwado ma bo ta vivi ma na we ka so yin do di we na so gwa kwegbe wa to ede furubo to alosado eyo bi
1: me ne golo. How is this man like this?
0: But bi yo ne na to blero na we da we ka te do le,
1: because they are not keeping their bodies under
0: na e ma to nu tun bo so to awugbe e ma ta gba sai ton se do meme glo.
1: In Matthew chapter 5 verse 21,
0: Matthew otaton afoko
1: he heard that it was said by them of old time, "Thou shalt not kill, and whosoever shall kill shall be in danger of the judgment."
0: But
1: I say unto you that whosoever is angry with his brother without a cause shall be in danger of judgment. Whosoever is angry, and you know, angry anger is something of the heart between husband and wife. Whosoever is angry between parents and children, whosoever is angry between friends and neighbors, whosoever is angry. And you know what people do when they get angry. And of course, but you cannot just get angry ordinarily. Since you are not an animal, you are not a lion, you are not a bear, you are not a tiger, you are a human being. Now, generally you understand, when I read the Bible to you, I don't normally say, "This should not be there, this should be there." But I'll do that this time. In the original, the words "without a cause" is not in the Greek. It's not in the original.
0: When I know Martin,
1: it's the translators that put "without a cause" into that verse. Because the translators themselves, they began to wonder, how is it somebody will not be angry? And then they began to feel, okay, we'll still keep the word of God, but let's introduce something that will tone it down a little bit, that will dilute it a little bit. Really, in the Bible, in the original, the way it reads is, "Whosoever is angry with his brother shall be in danger of the judgment." That's what Jesus said. The "without a cause" was introduced by people that felt the standard was too high. And whosoever shall say unto his brother, "Raker," that means empty-headed fellow, shall be in danger of the council. But whosoever shall say, "Thou fool," shall be in danger of hell fire. Therefore, if thou bring thy gift to the altar, and there remembrance that thy brother has ought against thee, leave there thy gift before the altar, and go thy way. First be reconciled to thy brother, and then come and offer thy gift. Agree with an adversary quickly whilst thou art in the way with him, lest at any time the adversary deliver thee to the judge, and the judge deliver thee to the officer, and thou be cast into the prison, system.
0: Verily
1: I say unto thee, thou shalt by no means come out thence till thou hast paid the utmost farthing. Ye have heard that it was said by them of old, thou shalt not commit adultery. But I say unto you, that whosoever looketh on a woman to lust after her has committed adultery with her already in his heart. And he's going to be the final judge. He is the one that has the key to the door of heaven, to open the door, to close it. And so you cannot toy, you cannot play, you cannot misinterpret, you cannot belittle, you cannot dilute the words of Jesus. And if thy right hand offend thee, pluck it out and cast it from thee. For it is profitable for thee that one of thy members shall perish, and not that the whole body shall be cast into hell. And if thy right hand offend thee, cut it off and cast it from thee, for it is profitable for thee that one of thy members shall perish, and not that thy whole body shall be cast into hell.
0: That
1: is the price we need to pay. May God give us the grace to overcome. I pray we'll do the will of God. I will abide forever in Jesus' name. I come to point number three, the promises and the provisions for the overcomer. It tells us in Matthew chapter 10, verse 22. He said, and ye shall be hated of all men for my name's sake, but he that shall endure to the end shall be saved. New converts, believers who have just come to the Lord, there are some people that will not like your stand. They will not like your way of life. And because of that, they will frown at you. You will see the hatred on their faces. Ye shall be hated of all men for my name's sake. This is the promise of the Lord. He that endureth to the end, the same shall be saved. It tells us in Luke chapter 22, verse 28. Ye are they which have continued with me in my temptations, in my trials, and in all the conditions of life, and I appoint unto you a kingdom, as my Father has appointed unto me, and that ye may eat and drink at my table in my kingdom, and sit on thrones judging the 12 tribes of Israel.
0: That's
1: the promise of the Lord for those who continue with him. In Matthew chapter 24, reading from verse 45. Matthew chapter 24 verse 45. Who then is a faithful and wise servant whom his Lord has made ruler over his household to give them meat in due season? Blessed is that servant whom his Lord, when he cometh, shall find so doing.
0: Matthew 24 Donano wa farmene we na kuno eton wa me ena moto mo wa.
1: Verily I say unto you that ye shall make him ruler over all his goods.
0: Nugbo yin do han mi do ewo na yi do ba si ogan onu etin do le potan.
1: That means he'll give you such a reward that you'll reign with him. He'll make him ruler over his goods.
0: Ene do ya do ene na we alede so mo bo ene anaso kan do dugan anaso kan do aholu ene we do dugan to nu eton leji.
1: In James chapter 1 verse 12,
0: Jacob tatita for Yahweh.
1: Blessed is the man that endureth temptation, for when he is tried, he shall receive the crown of life which the Lord has promised to them that love him. If you love the Lord and you love the Lord above the things of this world, you love the Lord so much, you're obedient to the Lord, then there is a crown of life waiting for you. Because if you're an overcomer, you will receive the crown of life which the Lord has promised to all people that love him and obey him. In 2 Timothy chapter 4, reading from verse 6.
0: Timothy, aweto utene, afochiroko.
1: 2 Timothy chapter 4, reading from verse 6. For I am now ready to be offered, and the time of my departure is at hand. I have fought a good fight. I have finished my course. I have kept the faith.
0: Timothy, aweto ta ene afochiroko na yeko na yeko tutumi ko ibe difie inunule moe yeko kwa fundagbe yise tola.
1: He didn't do anything that will disqualify him and make him to stop halfway. I have kept the faith. Henceforth there is laid up for me a crown of righteousness, which the Lord the righteous judge shall give me at that day, and not to me only, but unto all them that love is appearing. In Revelation chapter 2, verse 7, he that has an ear, let him hear what the Spirit says unto the churches. He that overcometh will I give to each of the tree of life which is in the midst of the paradise of God.
0: In
1: verse 11, he that has an ear, let him hear what the Spirit says unto the churches. He that overcometh shall not be hurt of the second death. In verse 17, he that has an ear, let him hear what the Spirit says unto the churches. To him that overcometh will I give to each of the healing manna, and I will give him the white stone, and in the stone a new name written, which no man knoweth, saving him that receiveth it. That is, he will receive the stone that says you are righteous. You are an overcomer, you are more than a conqueror, and then he will give him to eat of the hidden manna.
0: Verse 25,
1: but that which ye have already, hold fast till I come.
0: What
1: do you have? The doctrines of the Bible. What do you have? The grace of God. He that overcometh and keepeth my works unto the end. The Lord is not interested in those who start and then they are not able to continue. He wants us to start, he wants us to continue until the very end. To him will I give power over the nations, and shall rule them with a rod of iron, as the vessels of a potter, shall they be broken to shivers, even as I received of my Father.
0: Chapter 3
1: of Revelation, verse 5. He that overcometh, he says, shall be clothed in white raiment, and I will not blot out his name out of the book of life. But I will confess his name before my Father and before his angels. In verse 10, it tells us, because thou hast kept the word of my patience, I also will keep thee from the hour of temptation, which shall come upon all the world to try them that dwell upon the face of the earth. Behold, I come quickly. Hold that fast which thou hast, that no man take thy crown. What's the implication of that? The implication is, if you don't hold it fast, somebody is ready to be used of the devil to take it away from you. He that overcometh will I make a pillar in the temple of my God, and he shall go no more out, and I will write upon him the name of my God, and the name of the city of my God, which is New Jerusalem, which cometh down out of heaven from my God, and I will write upon him my new name. Verse 21, to him that overcometh will I grant to sit with me in my throne, even as I overcame, and I am set down with my Father in his throne. Revelation chapter 22, reading from verse 1. And it showed me a pure river of water of life, clear as crystal, proceeding out of the throne of God and of the Lamb. And in the midst of the street of it, and on either side of the river, was there the tree of life, which bear 12 manner of fruits, and yielded her fruit every month. And the leaves of the trees were for the healing of the nations. And there shall be no more curse, but the throne of God and of the Lamb shall be in it, and his servants shall serve him. And he shall see his face, and his name shall be in their foreheads. And there shall be no night there. They need no candle, neither the light of the sun, for the Lord God giveth them light, and they shall reign forever and ever. I pray we'll be there. And he said unto me, these things are faithful and true. And the Lord God of the holy prophet sent his angel to show unto his servants the things which must shortly be done. Behold, I come quickly. Blessed is he that keepeth my sayings and of the prophecy of this book. Verse 18, for I testify unto every man that heareth the words of the prophecy of this book, if any man shall add unto these things, God shall add unto unto him the plagues that are written in this book.
0: And if any man shall take away
1: from the words of the book of this prophecy, God shall take away his part out of the book of life and out of the holy city and from the things which are written in this book. He would testify this, he said, surely I come quickly. Amen. Even so, come, Lord Jesus. The grace of our Lord Jesus Christ be with you all. I pray that all these things that we have studied will prepare us for the coming of the Lord in Jesus' name. Let's rise up and talk to the Lord in prayer. Let's talk to the Lord that we're going to give our life, everything we're going to give to the Lord. Keep the faith. You'll be looking unto Jesus only. Looking only unto Jesus. The author and the finisher of your faith. You'll be setting your affections on the things in heaven. Things on high. It will not be on money. Your greatest interest. Your chief interest. Your highest interest will not be on money. Will not be on the things of this life. Will not even be on success. And will not be on progress. And if you're a preacher, you're a pastor, your chief interest, your greatest interest will not be on gathering a crowd. And then you go into compromise. It will be that you set your mind, you set your affection on things above. So that when the Lord shall come, you'll be able to go with him. The Lord is saying, keep what he has given you. Keep your salvation. Keep your sanctification. Keep your holiness. And be at peace with all men. Follow peace with all men. Holiness. Without which no man shall see the Lord.

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1: Praise the Lord.
2: How many of you are glad and happy you are here tonight? When you are happy, how do you show that? Amen. Tonight, I come to show you the sure way to get your miracle. I can tell you the sure way to receive your miracle. And tonight is your night. You will surely receive in Jesus' name. Why don't you close your eyes for prayer? In Jesus' name. Lord, we thank you tonight. We bless your name because your people are gathered here with great, great expectation. And everyone is expecting that they will receive their needed miracle. Lord, I pray tonight you will shower all these miracles down. Everybody will receive in Jesus' name. Tonight, Lord, nobody will go back home empty-handed. But your mighty power will be manifested yet, and you will touch your people in Jesus'
3: name.
2: Glorify yourself here tonight. Magnify the name of Jesus. And Lord, we pray everybody will go back home rejoicing. Thank you, Lord, because I know you have answered. In Jesus' name we pray. God bless every one of you. I bring greetings to you from South Africa. And as I was in South Africa, there was a man there.
3: But to South Africa,
2: and this man had been met by kidnappers.
3: But that way, the people
2: wanted to snatch his vehicle away.
3: But you do not say when Tomozeso is
2: away. Was at the crossroads where you have the traffic light.
3: But Esanya Aliho Bokolapide Yetido Miosio
2: controlling the traffic, yellow, green, and red.
3: But Eto Kogona O Miene de Pide
2: Pino. They shot him and he shot straight into his eyeball.
3: But the Pier Yewa de Sodo Dalo, yet the Sodora Nukus Yetoji.
2: He became unconscious.
3: But Ewa less better day.
2: Then he was taken to the hospital. That eye had been completely damaged. And therefore they operated on him and removed the eyeball. And then they put glass, plastic eyeball just for decoration, not for sight.
3: But you are de onuku ogoton wa de fle de pie nao ni dotin to fle po ema inumimo.
2: And then I was in South Africa for a wonderful day like this.
3: But what it to South Africa dona zan dagbede de.
2: It was on Friday night.
3: But any bantre this is where
2: I was talking about mounting up like an eagle.
3: But what to hold the pie dog better is raya gata idi.
2: And then I said, you know something about an eagle? Eagle has sharp eyesight.
3: But what do I do? Be ye yonde dogbo akundari akutindo nukunde yakut.
2: And I said, today, just tonight, Friday night, before you go home, you are going to have bright, sharp
4: eyesight.
3: But what do I depend do? Ebe to zeme. You make poor wakpo of people who are tonight. You make poor ati don uku taidi akunko.
4: And the man didn't know I was talking about him because he thought, well, if your eyes are still there but you are blind, you can see.
3: But that will all manu do. Into hodo do gongwa dali depend na elendomra uku to etreti to play asingai uku tron chiba arasi kamba to.
4: If they remove the eyeball, what can you do?
3: But in your what the uku
4: all you have there is glass eye. And then I finished that message. I said, remember now, eagles have sharp eyesight.
3: But then what do tana upon checkpoint depend what do na edo? Yeri primo do akutindo nukunde zingrigri.
4: And tonight you will receive your sharp eyesight.
3: But what do na edo? Zaina depend yena mo nukuzizito eto Jesus si come.
4: And then I prayed.
3: But what hode?
4: And the man didn't know I was praying for him.
3: But that way lama nyedo nyeto deho na wo.
4: He went back home, he slept.
3: But why you wait on?
4: He woke up on Saturday morning and through that glass eye he could see.
3: But ewa poto apolo depi eto samedi apolo pripri but nuku goto e dare wa to numo.
4: He said, what is this? He covered the good eye. And then he was still seen with the glass plastic eye.
3: But ewa do etewa eke depi ewa chon nuku do nuku dagbe eto di dialo nuku goto de to de dare wa to numo.
4: He came to the meeting on Saturday night.
3: But ewa wa pridi to samedi si
4: wujari. He gave testimony on Sunday. The glass eye, plastic eye, saw very, very clearly.
3: But ewa to kunu de to said basic we jaido nugbo nuko goto e di pie eto nu mo chede chede.
4: And then he came out to give testimony. I said, go to your doctor.
3: But
4: the doctor that removed your eye, I put plastic there, let him test you.
3: But ewa wa to kunu de sin godo ewa mo me di pie wado ni doto eto de ye doto eto doto de koze gosi nuko do plan.
4: The doctor tested him and he had what we call 20/20 vision.
3: But doto wa te po to plan di pie bo ewa mo do nu de ye do no mo nu lo eso nla ka yi ko nko to de ji.
4: And the doctor said, what happened to you?
3: But doto wa kan bi edo mo lo ete we jodo go we.
4: They wanted to remove the glass eye. They couldn't remove the glass eye again.
3: But ye jironado de nuko gotolo se ye masi gaso de seba.
4: Because God had created nerves that melted with it and became a perfect eye.
3: Na juwo ya we ko de nuko gotolo se bo yi oku odo yo ene wo se so ple bo wa bai nuku lo su do ple re.
4: God is a wonderful God.
3: Juwo ya we juwa nu ji autole.
4: I'm bringing greetings to you from Zambia.
3: Ngen o nu da do meso
4: Zambia
3: wa na
4: wo wa habiri crusade.
3: Zambia don't appear meeting though.
4: And this man, 80 years of age.
3: But that way, the people can they pay to echo quick.
4: The legs were big like the legs of elephants.
3: But a poet of Koro Kakata, the Apuagbanito,
4: we say he had elephantiasis.
3: But you are the Molo, ah, yet he do a man.
4: And then I say we pray, and the man was blind at the same time.
3: But that way, in a Esaton, Kunto Terukulame.
4: As we prayed, I said, now get ready. Anything swollen in your body, I'm going to pray now.
3: But what they may want to deco under better like putting wulaw, none the quick day woo to a
4: balloon. When I mention the name of Jesus, it will come down like balloon.
3: Then to you, and you got Jesus Christ to end it when an hour you're tattooed.
4: And then I said, in Jesus' name, before the people had chance to say amen, that plague went down like this and became totally normal.
3: But what the to you got Jesus to me, what put better and under each other.
4: And the media people, they were there. And then I said, don't go yet. If you have any other problem, I said, if you are blind, I'm going to pray for you now. And the moment I prayed like this in the name of Jesus, then those blind eyes of that same 80-year-old man became bright and became totally, he was seen now.
3: But what a better day back to play like you to play, not better day when I'm a hood and I then that do the Nukuto like you need nothing about hood and I then that you call Jesus to me that way they appoint to you to pull out Nukueto as a good to trickle monu and what baggy gonna joy away. Let me to Numo play
4: the media people in Zambia, Lusaka, Lusaka, Zambia. They have never seen anything like that before. They went to the president.
3: But better be at all for the Tito Isakale, Isakale, you are you president today?
4: And he said, this is great. And the president invited me the following day. I sat with the president 3 hours talking about miracles. Everybody say miracles. I'm bringing greetings to you now from Ivory Coast.
3: One,
4: there was one woman there, 72 years of age. What happened to her is this. At the age of 12, she was dancing in the village square. And somebody came to her as if she wanted to praise her and give her some money and rub hands on her face. Instantaneously, she became blind.
3: But me dey wa dey. E wa le do mo we dey do mi temelo jana wa teko enemi we si. Me ne no e wa yin yo alogbon okunji ne. Tonukun me to ajiji me. E wa lesun nu
4: kuro. And now she was 72 years of age.
3: But the peace so ku enenu gbon e wa lesun gbe
4: to
3: ko kan de gba lodin.
4: To 72.
3: So ku we are me dey je ku kan de gba nu ku we.
4: 72 minus 12. What is that? 60.
3: We are we say so o kan de gba me the peace ne mu e poto me.
4: For 60 long years that woman had been blind. And she came to the crusade in Abidjan. I come to them announcing the power of the name and the glory and the wonder of the name of Jesus. And then after the message, I began to pray. Immediately we mentioned the name of Jesus, those blind eyes became open. And then when she came out to give testimony, I said, wait, don't talk yet. You say you have been blind for 60 years and now you can see. I said, anybody here that knows this woman and then a medical doctor.
3: But why do I don't miss him? No, the men were to feed you now. But when I know
4: the president of the World Health Organization in Francophone West Africa came out and said, yes, this woman has been coming to our hospital.
3: But president, they are massing. See, don't let go. They eat president or Francophone to let go. Depend on now. You are Gajeno. What do you want?
4: I've known her for many years. Her case history is in our hospital. She has been blind truly for 60 years. And then I said, doctor, that's your patient. Test her. And then she tested her. The woman could see perfectly well. God is at work today. I said God is at work today. We have come to celebrate the wonder of Jesus. Number one, the wonder of salvation. Number two, the wonder of supernatural healing. You will get it tonight. Number three, the wonder of supernatural deliverance and dominion. Whatever evil power has been worrying you, the Lord will deliver you tonight. And it doesn't matter what that evil spirit might have done in your life, you will be delivered in Jesus' name. Let me still talk a little bit about
3: Abidjan.
4: Another time I went to Abidjan. That's Ivory Coast. And this man, he was just passing by.
3: But that way,
4: and the man was really very, very deep into evil spirits.
3: But that way, the people nobo any better than si soto bigbo ma we si gbeme.
4: And we were having the meeting near the road.
3: But me wa tin do pri to alihoto.
4: He was passing the road.
3: Wo to alioji gbo wa je yi.
4: The demonic tiger following after him.
3: We nenu ohun wo si blu to.
4: And if anybody wanted to make trouble with him, he'll just command the spiritual demonic tiger to go ahead and fight that individual, and that individual was finished.
3: And
4: while we were having the meeting, he was hearing our chorus was singing. He said, "Uncle, what are they doing there? Let me go and trouble them a little bit." And then he said, "Tiger, follow." And his tiger followed him. And then he entered into the place we're having the meeting. Because you know, anywhere you mention the name of Jesus, there's deliverance there. And there is dominion there. And then when I finished the message, I said, "Now, you're going to receive Jesus as your personal savior. Raise up your hand."
3: But then
4: and that man said, "We never listen to the command of anybody."
3: But that when he heard, he better
4: because he felt he had the totality of all power.
3: Now one to the middle, me do who all like put the who gang who.
4: But he raised up his hand.
3: But he said, "Let that guy."
4: And then said, "Come out here."
3: But what do
4: he? And he said, "We never obey the command of anybody." But that night he obeyed, because when I speak, your soul, your spirit, your body will get into action. When I speak, evil powers, they vanish immediately. And then he came to the front. I said, "Bow your head and close your eyes." You know, where the word of the king is, there is power. I said, "Where the word of the king is, there is power." And then, surprising to him, not to me, I wasn't surprised, but I said, "Close your eyes." That's authority. You have to close your eyes. And but surprising to him, he couldn't resist. He closed his eyes. And then I prayed for him. But then after the prayer, I said, "Now you are free." And then I said, "I'm going to pray for you." I prayed for them. They were healed and delivered.
3: And then,
4: after that, he began to shout, "My tiger, my tiger, where are you?" The tiger had gone. The tiger had vanished. Put your hands together for Jesus. And then we explained to him what had happened. That spiritual tiger, demonic tiger, cannot remain where I stand. Because when I come, and at the mention of the name of Jesus, every knee shall bow. I said every knee shall bow. Number four, there's a wonder of total freedom. And then number five, the wonder of abundant life. And the wonder of supernatural power. And eventually the wonder of heavenly inheritance. I congratulate you because you are here tonight. You will never be the same again. All the problems you have brought in here today, all those problems, they are solved in Jesus' name. Remember, I'm talking to you on the sure way of receiving your miracles. Mark chapter 10, verse 46. And they came to Jericho, and as he went out of Jericho with his disciples, with a great number of people, blind Bartimaeus, the son of Timaeus, sat by the highway side begging.
3: Yes, wa Jericho, yeto sotron Jericho, no pronto etole pepo, abunda hode pepo, visunu tibe, to batimeto, no kun tono, o no weto tia ito, alihoto.
4: Here Jesus came to town. And Jesus has come to visit us here. And before Jesus left town, the beggar said, I will get something.
3: Now you see, here
4: we're talking about a beggar. Can I tell you here that every man is a beggar? Oh, you say, no, I am not a beggar. Ah, I am rich. Is that so? I am intelligent. Is that so? Therefore, I am not a beggar. Or maybe you have not begged for food. Or you have not begged for something to drink. Or you have not begged for accommodation. If you have not begged yet, except you have Jesus Christ, you might be a beggar for all eternity. Don't you know, no matter what you have, when a kind of disease comes upon you, and then you go to the hospital, and there is no solution, don't you know how people like that will crawl on their hands and feet, and on their knees, and they go to one papa in the night and say, Papa, see me.
3: Don't
4: allow me to die like this. Even those who don't go to which doctor, those who go to the normal doctors in hospitals. Doctor, can you do anything, please? Anything you can do.
3: This
4: is a precious woman in a family.
3: This
4: is a precious child in a family. Everybody is a beggar. You might not be begging for money, but might even be using your money to beg for health. And to beg for satisfaction. And to beg for the necessities of life. Every man is a beggar. You see, there were a lot of people around the Lord Jesus Christ. They never asked for anything. And then they got nothing. And then they got nothing because they didn't ask for anything. But this blind man, this Bartimaeus, we're told, he sat by the wayside begging.
3: Chiba dawe nukuntro e batle mi. Esi ayinto alihoto di pie boto nuwedu.
4: And when he heard that he saw Jesus of Nazareth.
3: They said that Jesus Nazareth ito wanyibo.
4: Why am I emphasizing that? I'm emphasizing that because it says the Jesus of Nazareth that was passing by.
3: Etautu endoto nuduego. Unto nuduego netautu Jesus Nazareth ito. Uweto tito wage di pie alo.
4: You know there are many people that may call themselves any name. How many people are called Emmanuel? But not the Emmanuel that was born in Bethlehem. How many people call themselves Jesus, but not the Jesus of Nazareth? You see, Jesus Christ even said, many will come, and they will come in my name. And they might call themselves Jesus. Before you answer them, ask them, which Jesus are you? Are you the Jesus of Lagos? Which one are you? Because I am only going to put my request before the Jesus of Nazareth.
3: The one who was
4: born by a virgin. Not the Jesus of your village. And not the Jesus of your religion. We're talking about Jesus of Nazareth. This man heard that Jesus, the Jesus of Nazareth, was passing by, and he began to cry out.
3: When not that way said that Jesus Nazareth ito eso to akwado di pie boti akwado belelele,
4: and he began to cry out.
3: Eso ti akwado boto akwado belelele.
4: If you're going to receive anything from the Lord,
3: in the yena Monday iso kuno si,
4: you will put your faith into action.
3: Anazie ise to edo anson wiwa men,
4: and you will say, Lord, I need something. It says here that he cried out, saying, Jesus, thou son of David, have mercy on me.
3: Ye doctor Peter, e dakwa belele bodomo Jesus. Yo vi David ito wa lebrana mi.
4: This man knew the secret that many people don't know.
3: That way you are three susu de mesusu manuwe.
4: This man knew how to get a miracle.
3: That way enyoe desi gag bodomo azojia u.
4: There are two words, and those two words are different.
3: Oho awewe, oho awele sa popo.
4: Although they might look alike.
3: Marriage
4: is what you have actually worked for.
3: That's
4: marriage.
3: But I want that the PA do it
4: for him. He merits it. But and you see, there are many people, they think they merit something from the Lord. But the Bible says our sins have separated between us and God, that he cannot hear. Until you come to Christ for mercy, you can never get anything. You see the people that come, and they come on the basis of marriage. Jesus, don't you remember me? I was born by

0: I help everybody, but look at my conditioner. You never get anything on the basis of marriage. If you're going to get anything from heaven, it's on the basis of mercy. And this man, he knew the sure way to receive a miracle from the Lord.
1: But I'm
0: showing you the way. You will take this way, you'll get your miracle tonight. I said you'll get your miracle tonight. Another thing you learn here is that he was not ashamed. It was in the public. There were many people there, and he needed mercy from the Lord. He needed a miracle from the Lord. Without being ashamed, he called upon the Lord. You see, there are people that come here, and when I say you want to receive Jesus as your personal Savior, raise up your hand. They look around. My church members are here. If I raise up my hand, they will see me. You are ashamed of Christ, you won't get anything. But if you say yes, I know I'm a sinner. And even though the people see me, are they not sinners themselves? And therefore I declare openly, without any shame, yes, I am a sinner. I want the salvation of the Lord. Those who are able to do that, and they do not care for the people around them, and
1: they
0: say, yes, I need the mercy of God. The mercy that brings forgiveness, the mercy that brings salvation. Those are the people that have the miracle working power of God in their lives.
1: They
0: cried out in the public at the right time, Jesus, thou son of David, have mercy on me. In verse 48, and many charged him that he should hold his peace. They didn't appeal to him. They commanded him authoritatively, keep quiet. Many people charged him. Why were they charging him? Oh, because they thought he was a beggar. And they had been the people giving him money. You see, a beggar has no voice of his own. A beggar has no personality of his own. A beggar has no liberty of his own. They were the people to give him few naira so that he'll be able to live. And because they have been giving him things, they said, hey, look up here. We are the people sustaining you. If we tell you to keep quiet, and you don't keep quiet, then if you ask for money tomorrow, you will lose all that. He said, I don't care. And he shouted them all. Maybe you are there, and then you need to give your life to Christ. And there's somebody they call boyfriend.
1: But they've been
0: living in sin together. But she normally will give it today, maybe 100 naira, maybe 1,000 naira, whatever it is. So that you can keep on selling your body unto him.

0: As I told you, don't embolo sisa.
1: And now you come. Here is salvation.
0: But the fear that we call our watch.
1: Jesus is here tonight.
0: But Jesus Tito Pito Zemem.
1: And then I say, if you want this salvation from the Lord, shoot up your hand.
0: But I wonder the mula in a girl when I got some kuno de zialo to daga.
1: And then while you are raising your hand, he says, put your hand down.
0: But there are what a lot to say that gakwalo. It will not go to the zialo to do.
1: Why are you raising up your hand? You want to get saved. You don't want to commit sin anymore.
0: You don't do
1: that thing with me anymore. Put your hand down.
0: But I'm a judge of many no by another problem. And I would have gotten saved tonight.
1: I would have gotten saved tonight.
0: I want to lean on the
1: I would have raised my hand, but my boyfriend will not allow me. And since he will not allow me, what can I do now? You are the loser. This man will not be silenced. I will not be silenced. I said I will not be silenced. How about you?
0: How
1: about you? You want somebody to control your soul? Somebody to control your spirit? Somebody to control your destiny? Somebody to control whether you get to hell or you get to heaven? You want to surrender your soul, your spirit, your life, your destiny in the hand of a man?
0: But you're not Joe Ali, don't to a dog, but not to a dog, Madoko, don't to a dog, defeat to better than a man.
1: Never. I will never do that. And you see, that's why the church, yeah, man, they said, keep quiet.
0: I want more to feel whether you don't have that one. No, but to a play.
1: They might try to silence you with their action.
0: You're not taking one. I don't go to a boy, defeat
1: to they might try to silence you with a frowning face.
0: Yes, God, take one. I don't do a lot.
1: They charge him that he will hold his peace. But you see this man in verse 48. Many charged him that he should hold his peace. But he cried the more, a great deal. The more they tried to silence him, the more he cried out. What was he crying? The same thing. Thou, son of David, have mercy on me. He knew it was for mercy. He was crying. And if you are here tonight for the mercy of God, that mercy will reach you. The mercy that gives us forgiveness. And the mercy that gives us salvation. The mercy that gives us miracle. And Jesus stood still.
0: But Jesus Christ,
1: the man caught Jesus' attention. If you are crying to heaven while you are sitting or standing there, and if you are calling for the mercy of God, for the love of God, if you are calling out for forgiveness, and all these other voices are trying to shut me up, I will not shut up until I get to Jesus Christ. Tonight you will get to Jesus. And then we told Jesus to still and commanded him to be called.
0: But you don't mean that Jesus or chite, but the more me you there.
1: And they call the blind man.
0: Yes, sir, you're not that way. No, cut on a law.
1: My question is, what the day?
0: Don't know where
1: the blind man.
0: Yeso yiro dukutun lo.
1: The same people that try to shut him up.
0: Beto dukpolo de to titekpo na dodonu abuene.
1: The same people that try to silence him.
0: Beto de ko juro na dodonu abuene le.
1: And they didn't know he will get the attention of Jesus.
0: Yema nyu edomolo ena yiro Jesu to auso yame.
1: But now Jesus said, call him here.
0: But the fear Jesus word of me you ever feeding.
1: I'm standing here.
0: I'm
1: standing still. And I will not leave until he gets to me. He has caught my attention. You will catch Jesus' attention tonight. I said you'll catch Jesus' attention tonight. And then the same people that tried to silence him before. They said, now be of good cheer, he calleth thee.
0: But you are done the fear the mulo. You do that.
1: The Lord answers your prayer tonight. Your enemies, they will show favor to you in Jesus' name. I was having a crusade. There was this woman, she wanted to come to the crusade.
0: But now to play,
1: as the woman was coming, the husband said, don't go there.
0: But then now we to
1: if you go there and you disobey my word, when you come back, I'll see where you sleep tonight. And the woman said, my husband, please, you see this my problem.
0: But now we lot the to close
1: and you see this thing I've been carrying about. Let me go. And the man said, no.
0: But
1: I am the head of this house. And I said, you must not go. But if you go, I will deal with you. And the woman, knowing that there is no other place to solve the problem,
0: said,
1: my husband, I beg you, I've appealed to you. I need to go to this place so I can get my miracle.
0: But I want to switch
1: it's not a matter of begging. I don't want you to go. You must not go there.
0: But that will also not be done. I might took me better. Hosting
1: home. I found it not agreed. And the woman came.
0: But Emma so they Emma tray Beneso
1: was angry. While she was at the crusade, the man was saying, this woman, when she comes back, I will show her. I am the head of this house. I told her not to go. And she went, she will see something today.
0: But they now when I don't think to crusade lot on you dot the fear that when it can do to quick be but on put to medani bolekowa you when you tato quick be Emma so say to not do yet to be.
1: And then I didn't know anything about that, but anywhere I go I carry joy and happiness.
0: I'm a man de Daria Mochiba Pidepe dento y no see I had to home.
1: Anywhere I go, I carry solution to your problem.
0: Pidepe dento y le pono and tato wanna to crack better.
1: Anywhere I go, I bring the beauty of Christ and the glory of Christ before the people. And then I will wear the crusade that night.
0: But
1: and that woman gave her life to Christ. She became born again.
0: But now when
1: and then her problem, her mountain was rolled away.
0: But to
1: now she was to go and face the husband.
0: But the P now you quick benado I quick sweat on put.
1: You know the Bible says when your ways please the Lord, he makes even your enemies to be at peace with you.
0: I knew that people the plow at the bena mid of when I go to a home and now cool at the PNA to a letter soon. I don't know home and po.
1: Give me a good amen. And eventually the woman got back home. And to her greatest surprise, the husband said, welcome. How was it at the crusade? And then they sat down.
0: But yes,
1: and And you know, the woman shared the miracle that she received and the joy of the Lord.
0: But now when ewa mazo jao de komo ipo ya jije okuno topo dipialo.
1: And the man said, "What are you going to eat?"
0: But now la wa dawo la wa to kikambi ora ete yena du de.
1: I'm going to give you a vacation tonight. You will not cook. I will cook.
0: But now we get to zeme dipi yemana danu ba nyewe na dan na de.
1: And then the man cooked.
0: But that way ne ewa danu.
1: Not only that, the following week the man went out and bought a brand new car and gave to that woman.
0: When
1: you come to Christ and you have forgiveness,
0: in your work list, the boat in the journal,
1: you have salvation,
0: but in the Wenegan,
1: and you have healing,
0: but what in the Asra,
1: and you have deliverance,
0: but what in the Mechanuja,
1: and you have solution to your problem,
0: but what in the Tatona to Kratuela,
1: even your enemies will turn to become your friends in Jesus' name. In verse 50, and he casting away his garment rose and came to Jesus.
0: A poeto candy, a water, a sabi, a water, drum, but support, but what? Jesus day.
1: I think this man, although he was a beggar, he was a wise man. You see, there are many people, we look at them as beggars, but are intelligent. Why did he do what he did? You know, in those days, blind people, when they are going about in the street, there was a kind of clothes they used to wear. It had a special color. And in the land of Israel, only the people that were blind will wear that kind of clothes. So that you can easily recognize them. And so you'll make way for them and give them chance when they were to pass. And he was wearing that kind of clothes. He had faith in his heart. I am going to Jesus.
0: He
1: will open my eyes. I will not need the badge of blindness anymore. I will not need the mark of blindness anymore. And therefore, he removed that badge. He removed that mark of blindness and he cast the clothes away. Now, why did he do that? Because he believed that there's wonder of miracles with the Lord Jesus Christ. That's why he threw that thing away. I will not need this badge of blindness anymore. Tonight, whatever has been your mark of a particular problem you had, that mark is taken away from you.
0: You
1: see, the Bible also talks about the filthy garment. There's no time to read all the passages to you. There's a filthy garment of sin. And it says, you are covered with the robe of your dirty garment. And it may be, you know, prostitutes, they have a way, they have their symbol that marks them out. That you know this one is a prostitute on the side of the road because there's a kind of garment they wear. It's their symbol. And it's their mark. As you are coming to Christ tonight, you say, Lord, when I get back home, this kind of thing, I'll never put it on again. Prostitution is out of my life.
0: But they are the one who wrote to Zime DP. I want to Jesus Christ. I wait to Konami. I will Galilotoe.
1: You know, the drunkards Africans have their kind of language. They have their kind of symbol. They have their kind of evil. You throw away that language of the drunkard. You know the people that belong to a cult. They have their own kind of garment too. And they have their symbolic language that they use. As you are coming to Christ, all the things that mark you out as part of a cult, you throw everything away because now you are coming to the liberator. You are coming to the deliverer. You are coming to the redeemer. And tonight he will deliver you in Jesus' name. And Jesus answered and said unto him, what wilt thou that I should do unto thee? And the blind man said unto him, Lord, that I might receive my sight. He was definite. And tonight you'll be definite. You tell him exactly what you want. We were having a crusade in Lagos some years ago. And a boy saw the advertisement of the crusade in the hospital. What had happened is the heaps were getting rotten. And they wanted to do plastic surgery so that they would cut off the rotten heap and then put plastic there. And the boy was in great, great pain. And then the boy saw on the television in the hospital that a crusade was going to take place. And the boy called the father. He said, Daddy, take me to this crusade. My heels will not have to be slashed open. And then for them to put plastic. Daddy, don't let me go through this. Take me to that crusade. And then the father said, all right, my son, calm down, don't worry. The son said, Father, the greatest thing you can do for me, don't spend your money here, take me to that crusade. And the father called the doctor and said, see what my boy is saying. Oh, and the doctor said, the boy does not know anything.
2: But
1: the boy does not know how great this problem is, that there is nothing else except oppression.
2: The
1: doctor tried to talk to the boy. Man, you understand the problem you have? Your heels are rotting. And this is not a case for prayer.
2: Oh,
1: the young man said, no, doctor, don't say that. Take me to the crusade. And father came back again and said, my son, calm down. You know, we are adult people. And we are adult people have much experience. We know in life what prayer can do, what prayer cannot do. This one is not for prayer. And the boy said, Daddy, don't say that. Take me there.
2: But if you are,
1: they tried to shut him down. But he will not keep quiet. So eventually, the doctor said, all right, to calm him down, take him him there, but after the crusade, bring him back.
2: But Doto Wada de Pier Domolo, eh, Nado, Gazetto Wado de Pier, Zeso, you don't, Chibato, Huago, do Hewapi.
1: And so, with that mind, the father said, all right, my son, that's all right, we'll take you there.
2: But why have Bonkopo, Otolawado, Vichy, Emasia, the Keba, and Wizoi?
1: And then they came. That night, they brought another boy.
2: But you are what the Pier to Zalome, yeah, Bilepua.
1: See, this one has rotten bone. The other boy they brought, in one leg, there was no bone at all. It was all flesh. It was like rubber.
2: I know the mother, what the Pier, etin do who they to your to a hoeto mechibam, the other day is the one, who am I do who they pick up with the Ndomolo.
1: One leg was good, the other leg was all flesh, like rubber.
2: I know the mother, a prodoponua, what mechibapa, we tell the Pier, Emma,
1: and then the boy, this is the second boy now, he'll wind the rubber leg, the fleshly leg, without any bone, he'll wind it around the stick, and then be hopping with the other leg.
2: I'm a bee, I will tell her the pier, Ewa, she said, rubber, not the pier, Robose, but what they are for the poor, don't take the pier, but Ewa was on his equipment.
1: And then I told them, I said, Jesus is here tonight.
2: But why don't I hear the Jesus to Peter Zeman?
1: And Jesus is a great miracle worker.
2: Jesus was saying, oh, I don't doubt that.
1: And right now, I'm going to pray for you. And as I pray for you, God is going to perform a creative miracle.
2: But the pier and the man,
1: and then we began to pray. We began to pray. We had not finished the prayer. I was still in the middle of the prayer saying, oh Lord, tonight we're here.
2: But what did the coaching
1: give miracle to everyone. That one that doesn't have a good leg to walk, give miracle to them. That one that I was still praying. All of a sudden, the boy with the rubber leg, he shouted.
2: But God has supernaturally
1: created bone in the leg.
2: But you are Dakota Tito Lord the Pier Ewa Dow who do a poet.
1: Put your hands together for Jesus. Amen.
2: Lisa.
1: He threw away the stick. I was still praying. And then he began to shout. And the mother opened their eyes, and the mother saw the boy jumping and walking and running. And the mother ran after the boy and then began to dance and began to rejoice.
2: But the peer here to one to go to that beer boy like we do put the peer but beer to hear up.
1: And then this boy from the hospital, he heard that other boy walking and jumping and running had no bone in one leg. And he said, Papa, put me down, let me walk.
2: But the peer men and not the peer beer we thought the other mako mo or a poet on the cosabe. It was said them at the other could do the good of the piano.
1: And Papa said, no.
2: But Baba told Lala,
1: don't be too fanatical.
2: My
1: don't be too excited.
2: My
1: too
2: clan on that.
1: This is a serious problem. The doctor said, I should be very careful. The boy said, Papa, put me down. Let me get my miracle.
2: But Papa did not have any choice.
1: He put the boy down as the moment. It's like hit the ground, miracle touch the heels.
2: I know the mother to send the pull me the pier, the papa masigado go colour viene by ever say viene do come, ten the pull me that point to get come and so ya get it.
1: And the boy walked everywhere and he received a wonderful miracle. But tonight you are here. A miracle is waiting for you.
2: But viene the pier is only popular put the pier a point to gemedical brebuquete the pialo. O Zame de Yasudo Tinto P.
1: The power of the Lord is waiting for you. And the Lord is saying, what would you want me to do unto you tonight? And I
2: should
1: tell the Lord, Lord, that I may receive my sight.
2: But
1: Lord, that I may receive my legs back. Lord, that I may receive my healing.
2: Lord,
1: that the cancer may go away from my body.
2: Lord,
1: that the HIV AIDS may get away from my body. Tonight you have your miracle. And then it says, and Jesus said unto him, go thy way, thy faith has made thee whole.
2: But ewa do to play the pie Jesus so do hanre do mlo yi to yi se to eko won lawe ga.
1: How many of you want to believe in Jesus tonight?
2: Beta nemu ajo na yi se to Jesus meto zeme.
1: Then before I pray, look at this man and immediately, everybody say immediately.
2: We po na do ho de na we
1: pie aside.
2: We po na do ho de lawe wa po dawe de pie alo to apodo ponegi beta le po ndo to apodo ponegi e monukun e to
1: and followed.
2: But he would do it.
1: And followed.
2: But he would do it.
1: And followed Jesus in the way.
2: But what he would do, Jesus, to Aliho.
1: He didn't go back to pick up his garment, the mark of blindness and darkness.
2: Emma Tresa Goy Godon, I don't see how Boneton, then you hear Pose, in Bruto Poto Connor.
1: He followed Jesus in the way.
2: Echo the Jesu to Alihueto G.
1: He didn't go back to the people he had been begging.
2: Emma Gosai Beta Deto Nubia,
1: he followed Jesus in the way.
2: Echo the Jesu to Aliho.
1: When you get saved, you do not go back to the prostitution.
2: My Gosai Galilo to his Benablo.
1: You follow Jesus in the way.
2: And I hold the Jesu to Aliho.
1: I have decided to follow Jesus.
2: Nko magbe na do do Jesu.
1: No turning back, no turning back.
2: Mato na leko, masato na leko.
1: The world behind me and the cross before me.
2: Ayi ho to godo na mi, satisato nu kona mi.
1: No turning back, no turning back.
2: Mato na leko, momato na leko.
1: Though my friends forsake me, still I will follow.
2: Na ho to chile egbe mi dai gancho na ho do we.
1: No turning back, no turning back.
2: Mato na leko, mato na leko.
1: I have decided.
2: Nko magbe.
1: I have decided. You have people here tonight deciding.
2: Nko magbe. Ben tinde medele to fito zame de pie.
1: You have people here tonight deciding.
2: Ben tinde medele to fito zame to gbe maya.
1: I have decided to follow Jesus.
2: Nko magbe na do odo Jesu.
1: No turning back. No turning back.
2: Matuna leko. Matuna leko.
1: You will never turn back.
2: Nko dedo amana leko kong gbede.
1: No, never. You will never turn back.
2: Mawe amatuna leko kong gbede.
1: I said you will never turn back.
2: Heads
1: bowed and eyes closed. I'm going to give you the chance to make up your mind. And to decide tonight to follow Jesus and his salvation will come.
2: You are deciding
1: to follow Jesus and you are making up your mind. As you are following Jesus tonight, you'll never turn back.
2: I
1: yield myself to Christ tonight. I'm making my Savior my Lord tonight. I will never turn back. I have decided to follow Jesus. No turning back. No turning back. No turning back. No turning back. No turning back. We're going to pray together now. Close your eyes as we pray. Almighty God, say that after me. Almighty God, I thank you for your love. I thank you for Jesus. He has come to town. I have heard his invitation. He is calling me. I have stood up. Because I want to follow Christ. I leave my sins behind. I leave the garment of darkness. I leave the badge of evil. I leave the mark of immorality behind. Lord, I come. I come to Christ. From tonight, He is my Savior. Tonight, He is my Lord. The director of my life. The controller of my life. And from tonight, I will follow Jesus.
2: Now the Jesus.
1: For the rest of my life. I will never turn back again. No, never. No, never. I will never turn back again. Lord, I receive you now as my Savior and Lord. I will never leave this way of life. In Jesus' name.
2: Jesus in you come.
1: Amen. I'm praying for you, Father, in the name of Jesus. We thank you because you are a God of love. And a God of all grace. And a God of mercy. All these people have come unto you, and you have said through Christ that whosoever comes to you, you will for no reason cast away. As they have come, receive them, Lord. Forgive them, Lord. Change their lives. Give them your salvation. That from today, the transforming power of the cross of Christ will come into their lives in Jesus' name.
2: Lord,
1: let the peace of God reign in every one of their hearts. Lord, the power not to go back into their vomit, but to move forward following Christ until the end of time. You grant unto every one of them in Jesus' name. We thank you because we know you have answered. In Jesus' name we pray. Put your hands together for Jesus. Amen. Now we are ready. Heaven is ready. I am ready. I don't know who else is ready, but I am ready. I don't know who else is waiting, but I am ready. Miracle time. Deliverance time. Healing time. Are you ready now? I said, are you ready now? Close your eyes. Lay the hand where you have the problem. If you can, raise up the other hand. Father, in the name of Jesus. What a great night. A night of miracles. A night of deliverance. A night of dominion. A night when mountains are going to be rolled away. Lord, I come to you on behalf of everybody, and Lord, I pray, send forth your power right now, deliver your people in Jesus' name. Anywhere there is pain, anywhere there is suffering, anywhere there is sickness, Lord, I pray now with your miracle working hand, touch them, heal them in Jesus' name. That asthma, I command you, be healed in Jesus' name.
2: Tuberculosis,
1: I command you now, be healed in Jesus'
2: name.
1: Ania, I command you, vanish away in Jesus' name. The swelling of tumor, swelling in the tummy, swelling in the leg, swelling in the arms, swelling at the back, swelling on the neck, swelling on the head, swelling anywhere. all the water, all the leakage, all the evil sin patch in that swelling, I command you right now, get out in Jesus' name. Those who are deaf and dumb, you dumb spirit, I command you, come out in Jesus' name. And you dumb spirit, release that individual. I release your tongue to speak. I release your vocal cords now to begin to function. Speak out in Jesus' name. The people that have poison and curse and yoke upon their lives. Right now, I come against that yoke. I come against that poison. And I come against that charm in your life. I come against that poison in your life. Be neutralized, be made whole now in Jesus' name. That spirit of epilepsy. That spirit of insanity. And that tormenting spirit walking about in your body. I release you now. I set you free now. And I break every yoke in your life in Jesus' name. You are loosed. You are delivered. You are set free. Rejoice in your freedom in Jesus' name. And those who are paralyzed, I pray that the strength and the might and the power of the Lord will flow into your bones right now. Will flow into your joints right now. Strengthen your muscles right now. Rise up and walk in Jesus' name. Those withered hands receive strength. Those withered legs receive strength. And then your nerves and brain and the center of control in your body to receive the healing virtue of the Lord right now in Jesus' name. Those who are blind there, anywhere you are now, I sense the power of the Lord upon you. That those blind eyes will open in Jesus' name. And that blind spirit, I command you, come out right now. Let those eyes with glaucoma, cataract, or whatever it is, let those eyes pop open right now and begin to see clearly in Jesus' name.
2: Lord,
1: I pray for everyone here right now, at the left, at the right, in front of me, far away to the back. I command the miracle power of God to start working now. Walking on your body. Walking in your life. That now there will be the shout of praise.
2: But the
1: and celebration of joy because of the great miracle the Lord is performing here.
2: Lord,
1: according to your promise, I will never fail. Shower the miracles now. Everywhere now, shout of miracle. Everywhere, shout of the supernatural. Everywhere, celebration for the wonders of God.
2: Confirm it,
1: Lord, in Jesus' name. I thank you, Lord, because I know it is done. In Jesus' name we pray. Amen. Praise God, I got it. Praise God, I got it.
3: Father, we do thank you for our Bible study today. We thank you because every moment we spend in your presence, you give us more grace and you really touch our lives. And we know that for every study and for every fellowship we have, you have something to share with every one of us. And so we come with open hearts today, speak to every one of us in Jesus' name. And we pray that as we read your word, the power within your word, inherent in your word, will enter into us and transform us in Jesus'
4: name.
3: We pray that you grant every one of us proper understanding of your word. Give us the faith to receive everything that you offer. And we pray that the blessing of the word will be upon every life. In Jesus' name we pray. We have been having some wonderful time in the study of Romans chapter 6. And tonight we come to the end of that chapter. And as we look at the concluding verses of Romans chapter 6, something interesting comes out. We're looking at verses 18 to 23. I will read verse 18 and read verse 23. Being made free from sin, ye became the servants of righteousness. This is the verse that is telling us the very consequence of what we have been told in verse 17.
4: I
3: told about the life of obedience and righteousness and holiness. Now we are told that has become possible because of the grace of God that makes us free from sin. Then it tells us in verse 23, for the wages of sin is death, but the gift of God is eternal life through Jesus Christ our Lord. If you bring those two verses together, it's telling us that we believers are called to a life of righteousness. A life of righteousness, a life of holiness. That means keeping the commandments of the Lord. But then it tells us if we do not keep those commandments of the Lord, verse 23, the wages of sin is there.
4: Ewado endo mi ole manyi o seju otonele afueto konuku atoto edo kuwe alinyina doto.
3: That means the obedience is what the Lord is requesting from you and from me.
4: Ene dok yaro tolu sisiwe juwe oto bibi ato hiye kolo yen kose.
3: And disobedience will be punished by the Lord.
4: Do toli vivele kwe okono na sayare.
3: Remember, that is the conclusion of Romans chapter
4: 6.
3: In Ecclesiastes chapter 12, reading from verses 13 and 14. Ecclesiastes chapter 12, verse 13. Let us hear the conclusion of the whole matter. Fear God and keep His commandments, for this is the whole duty of man. For God shall bring every work into judgment, and with every secret thing, whether it be good or whether it be evil. Those two verses tell us this is the conclusion of the whole matter. Is the conclusion of the whole revelation of God.
4: Is
3: the conclusion of every book of the Bible.
4: Is
3: the conclusion of every message you are hearing from the Lord. Every message is directing us, fear the Lord and keep the commandments of the Lord.
4: It
3: says there is nothing more. Keep the commandments of the Lord. In fact, this is the whole duty of man. And then he tells us if we fail to obey the commandments of the Lord. It says God will bring every work into judgment. Not only the public things, the private things, and the secret things, the things unknown to men. Whether it be good and whether it be evil, we're not surprised then that the conclusion of chapter 6 of Romans is calling us to a life of righteousness and holiness.
4: It's
3: the conclusion of the chapter.
4: It's
3: the conclusion of the epistle.
4: It's
3: the conclusion of the New Testament. It's the conclusion of the whole Bible. That the believer should realize that the coming of Christ into this world is to set us free from sin and to make us devoted to righteousness and holiness. And that at the end of life. At the end of life. Every work will be brought into judgment. The people that live and die in sin will have the wages of sin which is there. Those who believe on the Lord Jesus Christ and allow the grace of God to come into them, there is such a change and transformation of life, then they will live eternally with the Father. And then it says they will have life, everlasting, eternal life. Let's come back to Romans chapter 6 and read together from verse 18. It says, being then made free from sin, ye became the servants of righteousness. I speak after the manner of men because of the infirmity of your flesh, for as ye have yielded your members servants to uncleanness and to iniquity, unto iniquity, even so now yield your members servants to righteousness unto holiness.
4: Now But
3: when ye were servants of sin, ye were free from righteousness. What fruit are ye then in those things whereof ye are now ashamed? For the end of those things is
4: dead.
3: But now be made free from sin and become servants to God, ye have your fruit unto holiness and the end everlasting life. For the wages of sin is death, but the gift of God is eternal life through Jesus Christ our Lord. The passage is talking about something of eternal consequence. It's talking about holiness of heart and righteousness of life. That's in agreement with the very nature and the very character of God. Because the character of God is that of perfect righteousness and absolute holiness. God hates sin with a perfect hatred. He maintains holiness in heaven. And he desires holiness in his redeemed children in the church. He created Adam and Eve in his own image, holy, pure, and righteous. When they allowed sin to come in, he judged them and he drove them out of his presence, out of the Garden of Eden. Sin brought judgment upon them and brought a curse upon the whole world. Yet we must praise him and glorify God for his love, for his mercy and for his grace. And that love and mercy has offered salvation to every man. And that at a great price. He gave his only begotten son to pay for the penalty of our sin. Salvation was provided at a very great price. And you see what the Lord has done for us now. Because of the Lord Jesus Christ,
4: now,
3: he does not only cover our sin, he cleanses us from all sin. He does not only pardon us, he purifies our heart from sin. Neither does he only impute Christ's righteousness unto us, he imparts the righteousness of Christ unto every believer. There is no excuse for you or for me to live an unrighteous life. Because the Lord has made abundant provision for us to be righteous. If you have faith in Christ's atoning work, you will then have practical holiness of life and purity of heart. That's why the message of the New Testament is believe and be saved. Believe and be righteous. Believe and be holy. Faith in Christ makes us saved. Makes us righteous. Makes us pure and holy. That's what we are looking at in this passage we are studying. The 3 points we are going to consider. Number one, the power of transforming grace. Power of transforming grace. Number two, the practice fruits of godliness. Number 3, punishment for the guilty. Punishment for the guilty. Let's go back to number 1. You will remember in an earlier study, actually last week, I spoke about the possibilities of grace. And we saw that the grace of God makes us to get saved. By grace are you saved through faith. That's not of yourself, it is a gift of God. It is not of works, lest any man should boast. And then it says that we are the creator with the creation of God. We are his workmanship. Created in Christ Jesus. Unto good works.
5: But
3: God has ordained that we shall walk in them. The possibilities of the grace of God. That actually when the grace of God comes into our lives, our lives are changed and transformed. For the grace of God that bringeth salvation has appeared unto all men. Teaching us that denying ungodliness and worldly lusts, we should live soberly and righteously and godly in this present world. And we saw that the grace of God keeps us away from temptation. That we can come boldly to the throne of grace. That we may obtain mercy and find help in the time of need. We will even discover that at the time of persecution, the Lord said, my grace is sufficient for you. And that the grace of God so transforms our lives. It makes us useful and profitable in the kingdom of God. Because the Bible says, I am what I am by the grace of God. And the grace of God which was bestowed upon me was not in vain.

0: talks about the grace of God in verse 1 of chapter 6. And it is grace abounding. It talks about the same grace in verse
1: 14.
0: We're not under the law, but we're under grace. And then
1: it
0: tells us, what shall we say then? Are we going to be living in sin because we're not under the law, but under grace?
1: It
0: says, God forbid. And it's centering and focusing on the power of grace in our lives. That's the reason for verse 18. Look at it. Being, it says, being then made free from sin. That's the power of transforming grace. The grace of God comes into your life. And you are made free from sin. Ye became the servants of righteousness. It says that same thing in verse 22. But now being made free from sin and become servants of God, ye have your fruit unto holiness and the end everlasting life. Made free from sin. Becoming servants of righteousness. Becoming the servants of God. Bearing fruit unto holiness. Let us see the practical implication in the lives of some people in the Bible who receive the grace of God and they add that power of transforming grace. In Genesis chapter 5 and verse 22, and Enoch walked with God after he begat Methuselah 300 years. In verse 24, and Enoch walked with God and it was not, for God took him. Here we learn of a man. He lived in a dirty, evil, polluted, corrupted environment. The world of his time was so bad. It was a general corruption. In fact, the next chapter tells us the description of the life at the time of Enoch and at the time of his son and of his grandson.
1: In
0: chapter
1: 6
0: verse
1: 5,
0: and God saw that the wickedness of man was great in the earth and that every imagination of the thought of his heart was only evil continually. It was such an evil generation.
1: Perhaps
0: even Enoch himself noticed that, and he prophesied that God will be coming to bring judgment upon the world because of their iniquity. In Jude verses 14 and 15, and Enoch also the servant from Adam prophesied of this saying, behold, the Lord cometh with 10,000 of his saints. To execute judgment upon all and to convince all that are ungodly among them of all their ungodly deeds which they have ungodly committed and of all their hard speeches which ungodly sinners have spoken against him. You see, that was a comment of Enoch, because the people living around him, the generality of the people, were so ungodly, were so polluted, were so corrupted, they were so evil in their character.
1: And
0: Enoch

0: to win and go to.
1: It talks about those people that are ungodly among them. It talks about number one, ungodly deeds. And then it says the sin they have ungodly committed. Then it said there were ungodly sinners that have spoken in an ungodly manner. They were ungodly in their speech, ungodly in their life pattern, ungodly in their deeds, ungodly in their actions. You see, at the time of Enoch, it was ungodliness all over. We're back in Genesis chapter 5. Here is the power of transforming grace. All the women around him, they were evil, they were corrupt. All the men around him, they were evil and they were corrupt. There was no exception. Everybody was so bad. And yet, in the midst of that corruption, in the midst of that spiritual defilement, in the midst of the evil, the continual evil, the imagination of their heart, which was evil, Enoch singled out himself and he walked with God 300 years. He wasn't backsliding and repenting. He wasn't confessing sin every Sabbath day, every Sunday. He wasn't getting saved every 3 months. He wasn't getting saved and forgiving every retreat. He wasn't waiting for revival time to be free from sin. From the time that he knew the Lord, he now kept on walking with the Lord and walking righteously with the Lord. And Enoch walked with God, and he was not for God took him. That means he partook of something that is still the church is still waiting for, the rapture. He went up on high to the Lord without passing through the portals on the gate of death. The power of transforming grace in our lives makes us live righteous, holy, and godly lives. In 1 Samuel chapter 12, 1 Samuel chapter 12 from verse 3, behold, there I am, witness against me before the Lord and before his anointed. Whose socks have I taken? Or whose sons have I taken? Or whom have I defrauded? Whom have I oppressed? Or of whose hand have I received any bribe to blind mine eyes therewith? And I will restore it to you.
0: Yet teto ve misa kurondo oje to kuronoko kwato meya misalo de etonoko oyin menotowe yeko ye kavikala menotowe yeko ye kave meno we yeko hodo meno we yeko biano kura kave alo menoto mewe yeko ye nube blan.
1: And they said, thou hast not defrauded us nor oppressed us, neither hast thou taken us from of any man's hand.
0: Yes, Adamo, yeah, maho mele duba kave biano kuna mede mo.
1: Again, I want to remind you that Samuel grew up in a very dirty environment. He grew up under a man that was very indulgent and was very, very permissive. Eli did not warn his children, did not warn almost anybody. Samuel wanted to live a promiscuous life, a bad life, an evil life. That was very easy for Samuel because Eli was not a disciplinarian. He wasn't a person that would say, don't do that, don't do that, or that will discipline anybody. And yet, in such an indulgent family, in such a permissive family, this Samuel, he lived a righteous life.
0: Amo, ain't no Samuel Jura Wanyado. ebo awuna Samuel na lo wa yin lo wa na eli mai gbeto ri ro ko wa gbeto awa ebro awa do loro se gbado cheche kwedo e ko yin na gan re te e zan gbezan dodo to po gbezan ma wa yin na dodo po to gbezan e to me don.
1: Not only that, you know that Hophni and Phinehas that were young people at the time they brought Samuel into that family, you will know that those were sons of Belial and they were very bad, very corrupt. In fact, their own kind of sin was so surprising that God said he will kill them both in one day.
0: Amen. Aramro ovieto awenele o finese po finese po ye ngbeto bo yinado to close about ju oro mi na we ko na vaye so azaro kodeje to blew me.
1: And yet in the midst of that evil, in the midst of that corruption, here was Samuel. Obviously it was the grace of God, not of works, let any man should boast. It is not ourselves, it is by grace we are saved through faith. That faith worked in his life, that grace worked in his life. In the midst of corrupted people, evil people, he lived a consistently righteous life.
0: Samuel pe ko lo san gbe san eso gbe emi dopon aso da gbe to pe si gba aye ogo to cheche ni e pe ko lo san gbe san eso gbe san dodo ton gbe san e ma do yinado.
1: In Daniel chapter 6,
0: Daniel sin we o ta chiro poto,
1: reading from verses 3 and 4.
0: Afueton aton po eni to po.
1: Daniel chapter 6 verses 3 and 4.
0: Daniel ta chiro po afueton aton po eni to po.
1: Then this Daniel was preferred above the presidents and the princes, because an excellent spirit was found in him, and the king sought to set him over the whole realm.
0: When and where ye ran Daniel tokun huga menu to eto le po gbeta holo eto le po na gbebo ye ina de ti to ewo me wo to aholo so tin to le.
1: Then the presidents and the princes sought to find occasion against Daniel concerning the kingdom, but they could find none occasion nor fault, for as much as he was faithful, neither was there any error or fault found in him.
0: Na do se do aholo igba pe te je were nu we menu menu to eto le po gbeta aholo le po din na do mo akronero Daniel gogbon aholo lo gbla be se gba ye ma so gan ti akronde mo kave oye ye wi wa nde so le eye no gbono.
1: Here was a man, Daniel.
0: Si e mi mo dawe Daniel.
1: You will notice in all these examples I've been showing you,
0: anapa ye apajira ye le din do ya la le,
1: we're talking about consistent righteousness. We're talking about day-to-day life of holiness. In the case of Enoch, for 300 years consistently, he lived a righteous life. In the case of Samuel, from childhood until old age, continually, he lived a righteous and holy life.
0: Now Samuel, to so yoko wele kaka jeme kodi wenu eto.
1: In the case of Daniel, from the moment that we have record about him, when he came to Babylon, until Nebuchadnezzar died, until Belshazzar died, until Cyrus came, until Darius came, all through the period he lived a righteous life.
0: Now, eko Daniel to we na ewa Babylon kakabo na Nebuchadnezzar ko kakabo eko Belshazzar ko kakabo Darius ko Darius ko
1: kings were coming and going, living and dying. This man consistently in all the various kingdoms, whatever their policy, whatever their form of government, with the corruption in Babylon, with the magic in Babylon, with the sorcery in Babylon, with the enchantment in Babylon, with all the evil things in Babylon, this Daniel, he lived a righteous and holy life consistently.
0: So I hold them at you, I hold them at. 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
1: Babylon was the center of idolatry.
0: Babylon e cheche vokun si seton,
1: the center of drunkenness.
0: O cheche e ko ahanu muton,
1: the center of immorality.
0: Cheche o gai lo po gbe wa le to
1: Babylon symbolize evil system, evil
2: Babylon worship itself.
0: Amo Babylon enotena eko ijijo nyira ka po nyira odo wa blebu na
2: ite. Babylon was the climax of the evil system.
0: Babylon e fifoto eko nyira le wa nyira wa le poto.
2: Physically, spiritually, morally, Babylon was evil.
0: To gbangba to gbigbo me po lo se same. Babylon e inu nyira blebu mlemle.
2: And Daniel was not a private forgotten hidden man.
0: Daniel maza gbeto etinu globo gbeto ko won jego mamodona.
2: He was a person working.
0: E gbeto ide to aso wa.
2: He was a person that he had responsibility.
0: Etindo e gbeto ide etindo nu iware bo wiwa.
2: And there were other people interacting with him.
0: Gbeto de bulaso tin mo so to aso wa do popo.
2: Everybody around was bad and evil.
0: Gbeto eledo ile popo pata yeme ko enyira.
2: In fact, all the other presidents and all the other leaders, they were watching him to find a fault, to find an occasion against this Daniel.
0: Yero gande lede ile popo pata yeme ko ye to kiko e na lo mo yin ade pe popo ko le pe ko ra se sado ko ne na yin.
2: Here was a man that singled himself out, and even any of these people watching him, wanting to examine him, wanting to bring him into disrepute, they couldn't find any occasion, any fault, any error in his life.
0: If you remember that way, they told the holiday, you know, better they told he hole, now sang in a do connele, now Moses a do connele, ye did dona kaka, ye mamma in a de wepe, now say was a do connele, Daniel do jretto
2: man. Can you find something about these three men we're talking about?
0: Be as a gammon, they may have told him to hold it on a dali.
2: Enoch, Samuel, Daniel.
0: Enoch, Samuel, Daniel,
2: although they lived in different eras and different generations, something common among them. Their community was very bad and very evil. Very corrupt and very demonic. All around them was evil character. And yet we find the power of transforming grace. That they lived a wonderful life, a holy life, a righteous life.
0: But
2: you know the story of Daniel?
0: Daniel Toma.
2: Eventually there was an edict there. He said nobody should pray to any god except to the king. For the space of 30 days. He said if anybody did that, he'll be cast into the lion's den. If Daniel wanted to just hide himself,
0: Daniel said,
2: oh, he could have said that's very simple. Number one, it's only for 30 days. I've been serving the Lord almost for 70 years now. So 30 days of not praying will not destroy my life of righteousness. He did not make any excuse. He still was going to live a righteous life and perform his duty before the Lord. Also, he could have said, praying, I can still pray. He could have said, I don't have to close my eyes. I don't have to kneel down. I don't have to stand up in a particular way. I don't have to face Jerusalem. I don't have to be in any posture that they will know I am praying. I can be doing my normal work and in my heart praying to God. I can be walking from one place to the other, and while I'm moving on, I am still praying, and those unbelievers will not know I am praying. He wasn't a man that will practice righteousness in a compromising manner. So he continued to pray as before. And then they caught him and threw him into the lion's den. And then the following day in the morning,
3: The king wanted to know whether the Lord had been able to preserve him. He asked the question. In verse 20, he said, Daniel, servant of the living God, is thy God whom thou servest continually, able to deliver thee from the lions?
0: Daniel,
3: In verse 22, my God has sent his angel and has shut the lions' mouths that they have not hurt me. Look at this now. For as much as before him, innocency was found in me, and also before thee, O king, I have done no
0: hurt.
3: He said, before God, innocency was found in me. Before you, O king, I have not done any evil, no
0: harm.
3: That's the power of transforming grace. Told you last week that those of us in the new covenant who are living under grace,
0: we
3: have a greater covenant, a better covenant, a greater privilege. Because those of us who live under the grace of God, the possibilities of grace are much greater than the possibilities under the law. If those people in the old covenant, in the old testament, if they were able to live such wonderful lives, those of us in the new covenant as well, we should be able to live pure, holy, righteous lives. Turn to the New Testament, 1 Thessalonians chapter 2.
0: 1
3: Thessalonians chapter 2.
0: Thessalonians 10.
3: Ye are witnesses, and God also, how holily and justly and unblameably we behaved ourselves among you that believe. You see, that's the power of transforming grace. Already Paul has told us, I am what I am by the grace of God. And he said, you are the witnesses of our outward external behavior. God is witness to our internal hidden silent behavior. You see our manners, he sees our motives. You see our outward righteousness of life, he sees our inward holiness of heart. First Thessalonians chapter 2. Reading from verse 10. Ye are witnesses, and God also, how holily and justly and unblameably we behaved ourselves among you that believe. You see, that's the power of transforming grace. Already Paul has told us, I am what I am by the grace of God. And you are the witnesses of our outward external behavior. God is witness to our internal hidden silent behavior. You see our manners, he sees our motives. You see our outward righteousness of life. He sees our inward holiness of heart. And he said both witnesses agree together. What you see, what God sees, is the same. And everything pointing to the fact that we are holy, we are just, we are unblameable. That's the power of transforming grace in our lives. Romans chapter 6 verse 18 puts it this way. It says, being then made free from sin, ye became the servants of righteousness. That means men that are made new. Men made new. The grace of God comes into your life and you are made new.
2: Put
3: it another way, new man made. Immediately you come to the Lord and Christ comes into your life, he makes you a new man. New man are made.
2: Men
3: made new, new man made, or men or made new men, all saying the same thing, but telling us that whichever way you say it, whichever place you meet the Lord, you are made new, you become a new creature, you have transformation of life.
2: The
3: power works within our heart. But then it comes out in the practice of our life. There is a power of grace that one enters us and works within us. But then day to day, hour after hour, it brings the practice of godliness out for everybody to see. That leads us to point number two. The practice of godliness. Our practice must agree with our profession. If we say we have the grace of God, our practice, our lifestyle should show that that grace of God is working, making us holy, and making us to demonstrate the life of holiness.
2: That's
3: from verse 19 to verse 22. Look at verse 19. I speak after the manner of men because of the infirmity of your flesh. Now when he said, I speak after the manner of men, he said, I know I'm talking to men, and therefore I talk in a way that men can understand. He himself tells us in 1 Corinthians, there are tongues of men, there are tongues of angels. When we talk to men, we talk in the tongues of men. Not only in the tongues of men, we talk with symbols, with illustrations that the men we are talking to can understand. So he said, all this message of holiness and righteousness, I'm bringing to you, I'm making illustration to you in a way that your limited understanding can understand. Because of the infirmity of your flesh. That means because of the limitation of your understanding. And it says because of that, that's why I'm bringing the illustration of master and servant. That tells saw something as teachers of the word of God. Our illustrations must match the intelligence and the understanding and the limitation of the people we are talking to. Jesus did it. He saw and went forth to sow. He was talking to people that knew about famine. The kingdom of God is like a man that throws a net into the sea and catches a number of fish. He was talking to people that knew about fishing. What shall I liken this generation to? They are like children that are playing on the street. And they are saying, we are piped unto you and you have not done. We have mourned and you have not responded. He was talking to the people that knew about children playing on the street. The kingdom of God is like a king that made a marriage for his son. Jesus Christ brought illustrations from day to day life, from everyday life, because of the limitation of the understanding of the people. And that's the same thing we need to do when we're preaching the word of God. You will look at your congregation and then you'll bring illustrations and examples that they are able to understand, able to relate with. You speak after the manner of men because of the infirmity of their flesh, because of the limitation of their understanding. And then he brings that illustration. And illustration is talking of the practice of the believer. He says, for as ye have yielded your members servants to uncleanness and to iniquity unto iniquity. In the past you have yielded. And that means that they were no more yielding themselves unto iniquity, unto sin. It was in the past they had yielded themselves.
4: You can go 20.
3: For when ye were servants of sin. That's past tense. Ye were servants of sin.
4: Now, we're not meaning a family in a daughter, me for son, you alone, the daughter man.
3: Verse 20, ye were free from righteousness. There was no righteousness in your life. Past tense. Verse 21, what fruit had ye then in those things whereof you are now ashamed? Past
4: tense.
3: Can you see very clearly there is a change in our lives when we come to the Lord? But now
4: he's
3: telling us about the practice of godliness. And
4: he's
3: telling us there is a principle here. In the past, you voluntarily yielded yourself to iniquity. But now that you are a child of God, Christ is living inside you. You will be yielding yourself voluntarily to the Lord of your life. Now you yield your members unto righteousness, unto holiness. He's telling us a change has now come. Because of the change that has come, your attitude yield has changed. You are now deliberately handing yourself over to the Lord, resisting temptation every moment of the time. See the way he tells us in 1 Corinthians chapter 6. 1 Corinthians chapter 6. Verse 9. Know ye not that the unrighteous shall not inherit the kingdom of God? Be not deceived, neither fornicators, nor idolaters, nor adulterers, nor the effeminate, nor abusers of themselves with mankind, nor thieves, nor covetous, nor drunkards, nor revilers, nor extortioners shall inherit the kingdom of God.
4: Verse 11,
3: such were some of you. You are no more like that. The power of the grace of God has worked in your life. You are no more abusing yourself with mankind. You are no more homosexual. You are no more a thief. You are no more covetous. You are no more a drunkard. You are no more a reviler. You are no more the person that is scoffing and jesting and belittling things that we should take seriously. You're no more an extortioner. A person wanting to arrest or wanting to distort things so that you can steal and get things from other people. Such were some of you. You are no more like that. Verse 11, but ye are washed. But ye are sanctified. But ye are justified in the name of the Lord Jesus Christ, in the name of the Lord Jesus, and by the Spirit of our God. You see what he's telling us, a change has come in our lives. Ephesians chapter 4, verse 17. This I say therefore and testify in the Lord that ye henceforth walk no more, walk not as other Gentiles walk in the vanity of their mind.
4: It says, if you have met the Lord,
3: if you know the Lord, you are different. You see verse 20, but ye have not so learnt Christ. If so be that ye have heard him and have been taught by him as the truth is in Jesus. It means now you are no more yielding yourself to sin, you are yielding to the Lord. In fact, there are some things that take place in your life. It tells you to put up the old character like you put up the old clothes and you throw it away, you cannot wear it anymore. That cloth is old. Your size has changed. It doesn't fit you anymore. You are a new person now. And it says you will put up the old character, the old manner of life. Have you noticed that sometimes it happens like that even in the world.
4: A man
3: who has been almost like the fool of the community. The clown of the community. Drinking here, smoking here, going to the nightclubs there. And he will not even take care of his dressing. He will not take care of how he moves about. All of a sudden, if they appoint that man as a director general, he now recognizes I am that director general.
4: Or
3: immediately, he changes the people he works with, he moves about with. He doesn't go to the side of the road and be dancing and be drinking anymore. He changes even his form of dressing. And he now learns how to behave in a way that will measure up to the level of director general. Because of the new position they are placing. When you come to the new position in Christ, and you become a child of God, and the grace of God comes into your life, you will not be able to be moving with the riffraff and all the scum of society that you are moving with before. All the dressing of the past that made you to look like a ruffian, like a hooligan, like an injurious person. Now you know that you are a different person, a child of the King. You are a child of the Kingdom of God. Everything will change. Because now something has changed, and therefore you know that I'm not in that position anymore. I'm in this higher spiritual position now. Your behavior, your character, everything will change. Verse 22. That he put off concerning the former conversation, the old man, which is corrupt according to the deceitful law. You put on the old, now you put on the new clothing. Verse 24, that ye put on the new man, which after God is created in righteousness and true holiness. And in verse 25, wherefore putting away lying, speak every man truth with his neighbor. In verse 28, let him that stole steal no more. Rather let him labor walking with his hands the thing that is good, that he may have to give to him that needed. Verse 29, let no corrupt communication proceed out of your mouth, but that which is good to the use of edifying, that it may minister grace to the hearer. In verse 30, it says, grieve not the Holy Spirit of God. The moment you are born again, the Holy Spirit of God comes to live with you. And it's the link between you and the Father. And Jesus, the bridegroom of the bride, is living inside you. That brings a difference, a change in your life. Look at the lady in the world before she got married. So she could talk freely to the men outside. And behave freely to those men outside. But now she gets married. And the husband is sitting by her side. And she sees the man of the past she has been messing up with.
5: They
3: cannot talk the same way anymore.
5: She
3: cannot behave the same way anymore. She is conscious of the husband that is sitting by her side. Christ has entered into you.
5: Christ
3: is the bridegroom of the bride. The Holy Ghost is living inside you. You will not be able to behave like before. You do not want to grieve the Holy Spirit of God, whereby you are sealed unto the day of redemption.
5: In
3: verse 31, let all bitterness and wrath and anger and clamor and evil speaking be put away from you with all malice.
5: You see,
3: as children of God, there will be no bitterness anymore. No wrath anymore. No anger anymore. No clamor, no evil speaking anymore. No malice anymore. Look at our life now. Verse 32. Be ye kind one to another. Tender hearted and forgiving one another. Even as God for Christ's sake has forgiven you.
5: To
3: see the life of the believer. That's the practice of godliness. The privilege is just to have the grace of God in your life. And when you have that grace of God in your life, everything will change. Because of the power of transforming grace. It will move forth, it will show forth the practice of godliness in your life. Not everybody gets born again. That's unfortunate. Not everybody receives of the grace of God. Not everybody takes the gift of God, the grace of God, the power of God, the love of God. Not everybody allows the Lord to come into them and change them and transform them and live in newness of life. There are some people that continue to live in sin. Unfortunately, there are people that live and die in sin. And so the Lord has warning for all. Let's look now at Romans chapter 6 and verse 23. It says, for the wages of sin is death. That's not a new message. It's as old as
5: Genesis.
3: From the very beginning, the Lord had one man when he created man on the earth. He had told him about the punishment that will come as a life of sinning. He had told man in Genesis chapter 2 verse 17, but of the tree of the knowledge of good and evil thou shalt not eat of it, for in the day that thou eatest thereof thou shalt surely die. The Lord had said, the day you eat of the tree that he had forbidden, you will surely die. You know the story, the end. But then people will say, why didn't they die? Well, they die. And die. And die. You see, there are three forms of death. And many people do not understand there are three forms of death. Basically, death just means separation. You see, there is separation between soul and the body. There's only one kind of death.
6: There is separation from God, the God of life.
7: That's
6: physical death because you are separated from the very life of God.
7: If you are
6: separated from the spiritual life of God, the spiritual death, then there is another kind of death, which is the third kind of death. Is a final, forever, everlasting, eternal separation from God. Let me show you the three forms of death in the Bible. Number one is spiritual death. Separation from the spiritual life of God. In 1 Timothy chapter 5 and verse 6. 1 Timothy chapter 5 verse 6. But she that liveth in pleasure is dead while she liveth. That is spiritual death. She's still moving about. She's still walking about. And it says she lives in pleasure. She lives in worldliness. She lives in the affairs of this life. She lives in immorality and evil. She lives a promiscuous life. She lives adulterous life, immoral life. She is dead while she lives. You see, although she is still living physically, and she is still breathing, but then it says she has died spiritually. She doesn't have the life of God. And because she doesn't have the life of God, spiritually she is dead. Look at Proverbs chapter 21 verse 16. Proverbs chapter 21 verse 16. The man that wandereth out of the way of understanding shall remain in the congregation of the dead. You see, that's backsliding. A person that goes into sin, that's spiritual death. Look at Luke chapter 15 and in verse 24. Luke chapter 15 verse 24. For this my son was dead and is alive again. That's the because he went to the far country. He lived a riotous life. He lived a sinful life. He was separated from the Father. Although he didn't die to go into the grave, that separation from the life of the family, from the life of the people of God, was dead. This my son, in a state of backsliding, he was dead. He has come back home now. He is now alive again. Can you see then that person that is living in sin, that means that the fellow is dead? James chapter 5. Verses 19 and 20. Brethren, if any of you hear from the truth and one convert him, let him know that he which converted the sinner from the error of his way shall save his soul from death and shall hide a multitude of sins.
7: So there is one kind of death,
6: a spiritual death. Number two, there is physical death. That's the separation of the soul from the body. When a fellow has yielded up the ghost, he has stopped breathing. The body becomes lifeless. That one is spiritual, is a physical death. Now let us look at James chapter 2 verse
7: 26.
6: James chapter 2 verse
7: 26.
6: For as the body without the spirit is dead, so faith without works is dead also. The body without the spirit is dead. Now you see, number one, spiritual death. Number two, physical death. Then there is number three. Number three happens as a result of a combination of one and two. When the spiritually dead man is also physically dead, it will result into the third kind of death. Spiritually dead. He does not know God. He is not born again. He does not know Christ. Christ, that is the way and the truth and the life, he does not have that life. He does not have eternal life. He doesn't have the life of Christ in man.
7: He's
6: spiritually dead. But then now, he also now dies physically. The combination of those two forms of death, the combination of those two kinds of death, leads to the one that is called the second death. Because you see, there is a combination of the spiritual and the physical in his life. It then results into the second death, which is the final eternal separation from the Almighty God. In Revelation chapter 20, I'm reading from verse 11. And I saw a great white throne, and him that sat on it, from whose face the earth and the heaven fled away, and there was found no place for them. And I saw the dead small and great, and stand before God. And the books were opened. And another book was opened, which is the book of life. And the dead were judged out of those things which were written in the books according to their works. And the sea gave up the dead which were in it. And death and hell delivered up the dead which were in them. And they were judged every man according to their works. Look up here, let me explain to you. When somebody dies physically now, his spirit, his soul, will leave the body. That individual is an unbeliever. The soul and the spirit will go to hell. Like the soul of the rich man went to hell. It's a place of torment. It's a place of punishment. But the body is left here in the world. And the body is buried in the grave.
7: Yes.
6: And
8: But at this final time of judgment, there will be the resurrection of the body. A body that had been dead in the grave will be raised up. But don't you know that if the body is still without the spirit and the soul, it will not leave. So hell will release momentarily the soul and the spirit. It will join back with the body. And so the complete man, body, soul, and spirit together will stand before God for the final judgment. All the souls and the spirits that have been in hellfire have been released to join with the resurrected body. All these people are now in the presence of God. At that time when hell and death are released, you see, death releases the body and the soul, and the hell releases the spirit and everything, and they are joined together. Death and hell themselves are cast into the lake of fire. It's like you put a bag in another bigger bag. You put a small bucket in a bigger bucket. You put hell into the lake of fire. And now the body, the soul, and the spirit are standing before the Lord. And then they are all judged. Out of the things that are written in the book, then it says in verse 14, and death and hell were cast into the lake of fire. This is the second death. Is a final separation. Is a final judgment. And whosoever was not found written in the book of life, body, soul, and spirit now, they was cast into the lake of fire. And that's a final separation from the Almighty God. The people that go there, there is no chance to repair. The torment will be forever and forever and forever. That's why we're told in Romans chapter 6, from verse 23, for the wages of sin is dead. The punishment of a life of sin is dead. The destination of those who die in sin is final separation from the Almighty God. The end of the rebellion. The end of

0: righteous man is tall. And let him return unto the Lord. And he will pardon. He will abundantly pardon. Come unto me. All ye that labor. And a heavy lady. And I will give you rest. If we confess our sins,
1: he is
0: faithful and just to forgive us and to cleanse us from all unrighteousness. The Spirit and the Bride say come. He that heareth, let him say come. He that is a sons, let him come. Whosoever will, let him come and take of the water of life freely. The gift of God is eternal life. Through the Lord Jesus Christ, your choice is in your own hand. If you reject eternal life, you merit eternal death. The Lord says, behold, today I put life and death before you. Choose life that ye may live. The choice is now in your hand. Reject life, you remember in eternity I told you, rise up and make your own choice. The choice are you making today? Are you making a choice of Jesus? A choice of eternal life? A choice of salvation? A choice of the gift of God? What choice are you making today? Are you making a choice of the love of God? A choice of the grace of God.
1: Faith,
0: I have heard your word. You have invited me to come. You want me to be born again. And it is the gift of God. Jesus died for me on the cross of Calvary. I put before you life and death. Life and death. Life and death. All your secret sins. All your public sins. All the big sins, all the little sins, everything you have done, they can be forgiven today. They can be forgiven today. They can be forgiven today. If you will come. If you will come. If you will come. Whosoever cometh unto me, I will in no wise cast away. Why don't you come? The prodigal son returned home. The prodigal son returned home. When his father saw him, he ran at him. He embraced him. He changed his clothes. He forgave him. Yes, my son was lost and is found again. Yes, my son was dead and is alive again. Come back home. The gift of God is eternal life. Through Jesus Christ our Lord. If you reject the gift of God today, the wages of sin is death.

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2: Da mi pa kulona.
1: Tonight we have come together. You are taking packages of miracles home.
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1: You will catch it. You will embrace it. You will hold on to it. And when you get back home today, even without talking, everybody.

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1: Mina gigo bosa ze inko mi tondo aga.
0: We thank you Lord because of the great things you have done.
1: Mi dopo da mina nda kode mi ko wale.
0: Thank you for the great things you are still doing.
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0: And thank you for the mighty things, wondrous things we are going to do tonight.
1: Koro mi dopo da mina nunda kode nunja u de mina wato zai mele.
0: Lord, we are praying that today you will pour your blessings down upon everybody present here in Jesus' name.
1: Okuno demi to endo mini kon dona mitanson jagado melokuro koji to zaime to Jesu ikome.
0: We are also praying that in all the satellite locations,
1: mito dekoro satellite no tendo kodo ko,
0: that everywhere, Lord, you'll magnify your holy name in Jesus' name.
1: Dato fido kodo ko na minize inkomi tondo.
0: We're asking, Lord, that your mighty power, the great authority of the name of Jesus,
1: mi to bi biodo kuron daro mi ton to ache daro inko Jesu Christ ton me,
0: the great abundant blessings that you have for your people,
1: iro drans gege de atindo na meto ele,
0: all over our country Nigeria,
1: lo to gbon to mi ton le po to Nigeria file,
0: all over Africa
1: to me yin si aigbaji le po,
0: and beyond Africa where we're listening to your word tonight,
1: iro ze me yin si aigbaji go fi to toloko to de to ze.
0: Lord, we are praying that great and mighty things will happen to every participant in Jesus' name.
1: Lord,
0: reach down from heaven and touch everyone.
1: Let your
0: people have showers of miracles. Thank you, Father, because we know you have answered. In Jesus' name we pray.
1: Jesus, come mi kodete.
0: Thank you very much. You can sit down.
1: Mi wa nugba o mi soga si ayin.
0: Now tonight, what do you think if the king had invited you and he told you to come and have a feast?
1: To zeme eta gelendo kwena akolu yuwa webro genuwa na mindu nundokwa.
0: And then you honored the invitation.
1: Baso kbogbena o yuwa etanlo.
0: And you said, I've never seen anything like this in my life.
1: Bato mako mwe kong bede to kbezan cheme.
0: And then you sat down at the table. And you ate and you partook in the feast. And you say, did I ever eat anything like this in my life? What a glorious privilege it is that I can be treated like this. And then after he has given you gifts, and he has given you a lot of things you never had before, you stood up, you were about to go. He said, come back. He said, I want to tell you something good. You have eaten this only for one day. You have had this privilege only for one day. I am now going to make you a member of my family. You say what?
1: And I tell
0: you, not only an invitation to come and then go away, but an invitation to become a member of the family of the king. And that is what the Lord is telling us tonight. Tonight I come to present to you
1: to Zamewa Nado Donaway.
0: This message that brings you to become a member of the family of God. My topic is membership in the King's family. Membership in the King's family. You become a member of the family of God. Give a good amen. That's a beautiful story that brings up the point very well. It's in 2 Samuel chapter 9. I'm reading the story to you from verse 1.
1: Samuel awetowe, otashen embeso afotita embeso.
0: And David said, is there yet any that is left of the house of Saul that I may show him kindness for Jonathan's sake?
1: But David said,
0: And there was of the house of Saul a certain servant whose name was Ziba. And when he had called him unto David, the king said unto him, art thou Ziba? And he said, thy servant is he. And the king said, is there not yet any of the house of Saul that I may show the kindness of God unto him? And Ziba said unto the king, Jonathan has yet a son who is lame on his feet. And the king said unto him, where is he? And Ziba said unto the king, behold, he is in the house of Maacah, the son of Amiel in
1: Lodibar.
0: Then King David sent and fetched him out of the house of Maacah, the son of Amiel from
1: Lodibar.
0: Now when Mephibosheth, the son of Jonathan, the son of Saul, was come unto David, he fell on his face and did reverence.
1: David said, Mephibosheth,
0: and he answered, behold thy servant. And David said unto him, fear not, for I will surely show thee the kindness of Jonathan for thy father's sake.
1: David said unto him, fear not, for I will surely show
0: thee the kindness of Saul thy father, and thou shalt eat bread at my table continually. And he bowed himself and said, what is thy servant that thou shouldest look upon such a dead dog as I am?
1: It was so can we be able to more item messy to any but you know the cock more avuncu monko de delay.
0: Then called to Ziba, Saul's servant, and said unto him, I have given unto thy master's son all that pertains to Saul and to all his house.
1: Therefore,
0: and thy sons and thy servants shall till the land for him, and thou shalt bring in the fruits, that thy master's son may have food to eat. But Mephibosheth, thy master's son, shall eat bread always at my table. In verse 11, then said Ziba unto the king, according to all that my lord the king has commanded his servant, so shall the servant do. As for Mephibosheth, said the king, he shall eat at my table as one of the king's sons. That story I read to you is very instructive. Mephibosheth was a poor fellow. He was lame. He didn't think he was of any value. He felt he was almost worthless. A lame Mephibosheth. David was a king. And David as a king said, is there anybody that remains in the family of Saul?
1: David did a holu and
0: any of the sons, any of the children of Jonathan. I want to show mercy unto him. And I want to give him the kindness of God. Oh, and
1: he
0: said there is one young man. His name is Mephibosheth. And he's living in a town that is called Lodiba. But the point is, and the problem is, this young man is lame in both feet. And David the king said, go and call him. And he called this young man. And they brought him to David. He didn't know what he was going to meet with
1: David.
0: Being invited to the palace of the king was not something he expected. And David could see that fear in him.
1: So
0: David said, Mephibosheth. And he answered and said, thy servant is he.
1: David did a Mephibosheth. What's up, brother?
0: And then David said unto him, fear not.
1: But David did not add the bublo.
0: And the Lord is telling you tonight, fear not. Something good is coming your way. And information you never expected. A blessing you never expected. A title you never expected. A privilege you never expected. Something good is coming your way tonight. Throw away your fear. Because the hand of the Lord is upon you tonight. And then the king said, I'm inviting you, not a temporary invitation. You will be eating at my table continually. And then finally, Finally, David said, you will be as one of the sons of the king. A stranger coming from outside. Almost unidentified personality, a stranger coming from outside. And David said, I'm going to adopt you as a son. And he became a member of a king's family. That is what I'm bringing to you tonight. Membership in the king's family. What are the steps? What are the things that will happen so that you become a member of the family of the king? And then when you become a family or a member of the family of the king, you have abundant blessings. Blessings in your heart. Blessings in your body. Blessings in your family. Blessings in your place of work. You go out, you'll be blessed. You come in, you'll be blessed. You are in the office, you'll be blessed. You are in the market, you'll be blessed. There will be a special mark upon you. Do you know that anything that belongs to the king is precious? You know, in the place, in some places, the dog of the king will carry a special collar. And the children of the king will have a special kind of appearance. And everybody will know that's the child of the king. That's the daughter of the king. That's one of the children of the king. And if they have kind of ill treat anybody anywhere, they say, no, don't touch him. He's the king's kid. And that's the privilege the Lord is giving you tonight. That you become one of the sons of God. I know that you immediately I said that. You say, me of all people, how can that be? That's exactly the way Mephibosheth felt. Me, an ordinary fellow. Me, a bad person. You tell me I can be a child of God. I can be a daughter of God. I can be one of the sons of God. It looks too great for you to accept. What a great privilege that will be. And that's exactly the offer that the king is offering you tonight. Membership in the king's family. I'm going to divide the message to three parts. Number one, the privilege of sonship in the king's family. The privilege of sonship in the king's family. Number two, the provisions for sons in the king's family. The provision for sons in the king's family. Number three, preservation of sons in the king's family. Your miracles will be permanent. Your peace of mind will become permanent. The rest in your soul will become permanent. And everything the Lord is giving you here tonight and will give you more, everything will be permanent in Jesus' name. Number one, the privilege of sonship in the king's family. How do we get this privilege? In the story I read to you, David sent for Mephibosheth, and Mephibosheth came out of Lodiba and he came to where David was.
1: David
0: and if you're going to have this privilege, the Lord is telling you what to do. You will come out of your Lodiba. You'll come out of where you have been. And you will come to the King of Kings. In 2 Corinthians chapter 6. I'm reading from verse 14. 2 Corinthians chapter 6 verse 14. Be not unequally yoked together with some believers. What fellowship has a righteousness with unrighteousness? What communion has light with darkness? What concord has Christ with Belial? What part has he that believeth with idols? What part he that believeth with an infidel? What agreement has the temple of God with idols? For ye are the temple of the living God. As God has said, I will dwell in them and walk in them. I will be their God, and they shall be my people. Wherefore come out from among them and be separate, says the Lord.
1: And
0: touch not the unclean thing, and I will receive you, and will be a father unto you, and ye shall be my sons and daughters, says the Lord Almighty. That's the privilege the Lord is giving us. The privilege of sonship in the king's family. And he starts by saying this. Be not unequally yoked together with some believers. What's the meaning of that? It is like when you put an eagle and hen, chicken, you tie them together. And then you stand back. You say, now eagle, you are going to fly. After the count of three. 1, 2, 3, fly. And the eagle will not be able to fly. The eagle will be looking up like this. We'll be looking at the peak of the mountain. We'll know within himself, I can reach that mountain. I can fly to the sky. But look at this one that is yoked with me. Until that string is loose, bruised. Until that yoke is broken. And then you release the eagle. It is when you now release that eagle. When he can go your way.
1: But there are two akunloba de do ale roto eji.
0: And you say at the count of three. 1, 2, 3, eagle fly.
1: Pado de awe aton akun. Zrambo de makwan.
0: And the eagle will take up like this.
1: But aguna vla and a val awaton ledo le.
0: And then get to the mountain top.
1: Fly yo so jaga.
0: Because that eagle is no more yoked with that little hen that cannot fly.
1: When
0: you are yoked together with some believers, they don't believe in walking in the light. They only believe in doing some works of darkness.
1: Yes, we talk about the maize and apple. Yele maize, yele maize. Toko joy to me. Divlo ma yeso zizolite. Yema yigionse.
0: And the Lord is saying, you are that eagle.
1: Bo kwanda kwa nyakula.
0: The Lord wants you to make progress.
1: Kwanda ni yinuka.
0: And as long as you are yoked together with the people that do not believe in God.
1: Bo sole desole yes, we talk about the maize and apple. Podo ene.
0: And they affect the way you think.
1: But ye back plan
0: and they affect the way you plan.
1: Ye back plan
0: and then they put all their works in darkness to influence your life.
1: Zimbo azan zivlo to lekpo ye do do belu plawe.
0: You will not be able to reach to the mountain top the Lord is taking you to.
1: Amazika pego bona je osoja gafide kunjuna heweje.
0: Be not unequally yoked together with unbelievers.
1: When somebody me yo me ye igbe maso dodo
0: the Lord wants you to get to somewhere in life, and you are going to get somewhere. I said you are going to get somewhere. That's why the word of God is saying, be not unequally yoked together with unbelievers. Who is an unbeliever? You know, somebody is drinking and it's the alcohol is spoiling his lungs. His intestines have been eating up. It's like when you put acid inside your stomach. Let me explain to you. If you have a glass of water, then you have another glass of alcohol. If you put a worm inside the glass of water, the worm will just be playing and dancing and wriggling inside the cup of water. Remove that worm from the cup of water and put it in the cup of alcohol. Immediately you put that worm in the cup of alcohol, immediately it will disintegrate.
1: Why?
0: Because alcohol is destructive. Your intestine is as delicate as that worm. And when you are drinking in that thing, although it is sweet in your mouth, it is destroying the cells in your stomach. And you are killing yourself little by little by little. And when I tell a man, and I say alcohol will destroy you, no, I don't believe. That's the unbeliever. Be not unequally yoked together with the unbeliever. Don't do what he does.
1: mi yo me ye igba kan to lopo klepo mai ton lepo blo awa nu enu wa blo.
0: If you take a cigarette, let's say that cigarette for example, you put it inside water, and then as you put it inside water and you take raw meat and you put it inside that cup of water where you put cigarette tobacco.
1: Cigar, do o tin ko futo me waze ola popo omu o ze do ko fule do popo do cigar lo po do sin lo me.
0: You will see what that raw meat will become. Your body is like the meat.
1: Ana monu e ola popo da ze do popo do cigar po do sin me ne ana monu na lezun agbada to ola o wa yin la
0: popo lo. And when you are putting that cigarette in every time, you are preparing yourself for cancer of the lungs.
1: Ni aso to cigar nu egbeso atawuda na de na do tin do cancer to adogo to me do don.
0: And when I tell somebody that and he says leave me alone, I don't believe. That is the unbeliever.
1: Ni wa do na me ro cigar nu atene nu na wa na wedi e and ojo mi do nyi maye ni wa say my sin lo ni e.
0: Be not unequally yoked together with unbeliever.
1: Mi yo me egba so do do po ke do po my sin lo e po blo.
0: As everybody is telling us, and they even put this big board. They say there is something outside.
1: They told the me, but when those type of black guys, they go to Alohotodo, need to just feed it to them.
0: There is something that is destroying everybody. They say it has a big name.
1: They think about the men who to muto meleko who, but they think that he called Dahode.
0: They say it's AIDS. AIDS.
1: You don't know when you see that.
0: HIV AIDS.
1: Sida, HIV.
0: And then they say, how do they get HIV AIDS?
1: But now, you know, I was talking to HIV.
0: When you go from woman to woman.
1: Yeah, talk on your daddy, your daddy.
0: Adultery.
1: Galilee.
0: Or maybe homosexuality. A man and a man messing together. A woman
1: and
0: a woman messing up together.
1: Until
0: they get HIV AIDS. And that thing has no cure. Except by miracle. Except by prayer. And when you are told, run away from adultery. Run away from fornication. You say, no, I don't believe.
1: Oh, nyima yide do mi tene nyima yene se.
0: That's the unbeliever.
1: My sister, you never know what I'm saying.
0: When you have been thinking, who is an unbeliever?
1: I don't know what I'm saying. One
0: will say, black is black, and he says, I don't believe. That's an unbeliever.
1: But now, you are in my yene se. My sister, you
0: will say, adultery will destroy you. I don't believe. That's unbeliever.
1: Now, who are you? My sister, you know.
0: Be not unequally yoked together with unbelievers. That's why the Lord is saying, a privilege is coming your way. A privilege of becoming a child of God. You may have somebody there that is
1: saying,
0: do you believe what they are saying? And they say, for me, in my own case, I don't believe. That's the unbeliever. Don't allow the opinion of that unbeliever to destroy your life. Be not unequally yoked together with unbelievers. Righteousness will add good things to your life. Righteousness, it's an addition of peace.
1: amo dodo endu en deji jorotan.
0: Addition of joy.
1: Deji ayadi jetan.
0: Addition of happiness.
1: Deji ayadi jetan.
0: Addition of a peaceful life.
1: Deji bezan di jorotan.
0: Addition of prosperity.
1: Deji nunyunatan.
0: Unrighteousness will subtract a lot from your life.
1: Amo maradodo na denu suzason bezan to
0: unrighteousness will subtract health from you. Take your health away. Unrighteousness will take peace of mind away from you. There's a minus there.
1: And
0: the Lord is saying, get out of all those things. And then you will have the privilege of being a child of God. That's why it says, come out from among them. And say, me, you, Secret, and I, we are parting ways today. No more walking together. You, alcohol, and I, we are parting today. I'm coming out. You prostitutes and I, we are parting ways today. No more agreement between us. All these bad things, I'm parting from them today. That's what the Lord is saying. And then it says, I will be a father unto you. And you shall be my sons and my daughters, says the Lord. Tonight, you'll be a child of God. I said, tonight, you'll be a child of God. That hen that is yoked with that eagle that does not allow the eagle to fly, we're going to separate that hen. Spiritually, you are going to be an eagle. The power of the Lord will move inside your heart. And you will fly up and nothing will disturb you anymore in Jesus' name. The Bible says in John chapter 1, reading from verse 12, but as many as received him, to them gave he power to become the sons of God, even to them that believe on his name. Tonight I believe. Say that to me, tonight I believe. I will be a child of God tonight. That's what the Bible says there. Once you decide, you make up your mind. As many as received him, to them he gave the power, the privilege, the grace, the right to become the sons of God. Even to them that believe on his name. Now, when you become a child of God, what are the provisions for the sons of God? Point number two, the provision for sons in the king's family. I come back to our friend Mephibosheth was living a lonely life in the city of Lodiba. Even the city in which he lived was not even have any any place on the map.
1: And
0: it was not a city that was known. Mephibosheth was an insignificant man in an insignificant town. And all of a sudden information came to him, and the information came in the way of an invitation. And they said, Mephibosheth, the king is calling you. And then he got to the king, and the king said, I have provision for you. You will eat at my table. What does that mean? Your physical needs are all provided for. Not only that, you will be as one of the sons of the king. What does that mean? All the rights and the privileges in the family of the king will belong to you. Did Mephibosheth pay any amount of money? No. It was the love of the king. The grace of the king. Favor from the king. Mercy from the king. The compassion of the king. He paid nothing. And all this provision of the king's family we're talking about coming to you today, but you will not pay anything. Jesus paid it all for you. Because of the love of God. Because of the mercy of God. Because of the grace of God. Because of the favor of God. That's why the Lord is inviting you. Mephibosheth felt like a stranger. That's why David said, Mephibosheth, fear not. You will become a member of my family. And every need in your life will be supplied from today. You are blessed today. I said you are blessed today. The abundance of heaven is coming to you. All for free. You are not going to pay anything. Mephibosheth did not pay anything. The grace of God is free. The joy of the Lord is free. Healing is free. Deliverance is free. All that God is going to give you here tonight is free. I will have the blessing of God. I will not be left out. The grace of God has made everything available. In John chapter 10 verse 10. The thief cometh not but for to steal, to kill, and to destroy. What was he talking about there? You know, thieves don't put a paper on their forehead saying, I am a thief, I'm a thief. If they said that, you will run away. But you know, the people that come to you will smile. And they say, I'm going to introduce this thing to you. It may be like a kind of juju they wrap inside somewhere. And they say, I'm going to give this to you. if you have this one, it will solve all your problems. I really just want you to take all your money. And it says, by the way, the thing is not very costly. How much do you have? I have only 500 naira. 500 naira will not pay for this one.
1: But here, Castle, the Martin do, Pando Antindo Naira, 500 naira. Hello, Pamela Macuna, Boyamo.
0: Your uncle you are living with doesn't he have money?
1: Ah, Tabet to the Dati Mandakore.
0: Go and bring the money. We will double it for you.
1: Ibuya Kolowa, Akolo Milanina Winawe.
0: And he says, see,
1: Ajotoma.
0: That's what people say to you. But now here, you don't have to pay for anything.
1: But Philip Divia Manasufland, Oko.
0: You are like that, Mephibosheth. Just come to the Lord. And come to the King. And then look at what Jesus said. He says, I am come that they might have life, and that they might have it abundantly. Abundant blessings tonight in Jesus' name.
1: Anatindo suzugege donato to zaime to Jesu ikome.
0: This is the provision of the Lord. By the way, when you become a child of God, look at this verse of scripture. Provision for sons in the king's family. Luke chapter 15 verse 31. And he said unto him, Son, thou art ever with me, and all that I have is thine.
1: It was all the land of Movi, yet in the Wepoponu, Rinchele Potoe.
0: It's like the king talking to Mephibosheth. Son, you are ever with me, and all that I have.
1: Is yours.
0: I will have it tonight. I said I will have it tonight. Preservation of sons in the king's family. Preservation of sons in the king's family. You come into the kingdom. You become one of the sons of the king. You will remain continually always with the king. I congratulate you tonight that you are going to become a son, a daughter of the king. And as you become a son, a daughter of the king tonight,
1: but that,
0: you will stay in the king's house.
1: But that lets you visit the vineyard and hold on to Zeme and I don't know how to see where be.
0: You will live in the king's house.
1: I don't know better how to see where be.
0: You will enjoy the king's provision.
1: I don't do better than your whole
0: time. It will be permanent in your life in Jesus' name.
1: But any night, man, we can do it to Jesus.
0: And so we have the preservation of sons in the king's family. John chapter 3. I'm reading there from verse 1. Behold what manner of love the Father has bestowed upon us, that we should be called the sons of God. Therefore the world knoweth us not, because it knew him not.
1: ene utu ayo won ma yan mi na e ma yan ewo utu.
0: You're surprised, it says the world does not know, because the world does not even know you can be a son of God.
1: Be e pa cha le wo da ayo ma yan e ngwe ma ayo ma yan ara le zu bi sunu jowe to ne.
0: It's a strange thing to them, but it is you now.
1: E nu ja o na yele sugba ike na.
0: And yet the secret becomes a revelation.
1: I'm a divi na yele zon atiri.
0: They don't know, but you know, a great privilege to become a son of God, a daughter of God.
1: You will manu chiba genyo atiri lo na dole zuvi suviyo nuvi juwe ya we tanta.
0: And it says today you can be a child of God.
1: But egbe yezikanle zuvi juwe ya we tanta.
0: And then it says in verse 2, it says, beloved, now today are we the sons of God.
1: Apota we me wa na emi egbe invi ovi juwe we tanta emi.
0: And it does not yet appear what we shall be. What's the meaning of that? Let Mephibosheth tell you. Mephibosheth has just become a member of the family of the king. Some of the people that knew him in Lodiba before, they had information that Mephibosheth has now become one of the sons of the king. And you know, he just came yesterday, and then now he's happy. But as they look at him, he just shaved his head now. He put on the new clothes now. And as was going in the public, they said, Mephibosheth, looks like something has happened to you. Since yesterday, you have a new look. Mephibosheth said, you wait and see what I will become after 1 month.
1: But Mephibosheth denied him, let me not table Ponuna Lesu Divier to Sunopome.
0: And see what I will become after 1 year. Because I just started yesterday. No. I just started eating at the king's table yesterday. If you have seen any change, if you have seen some beauty in me now, eating at the king's table for 1 day, what do you think will happen when I eat at the king's table for 1 year? It does not yet appear what I will become. When I keep on eating and feeding at the king's table, I've only spent 1 day in the kingdom when I spent 1 year. 5 years, 10 years. If you look at me that time, you will not recognize me again. That's what the Lord is saying here. Beloved, now are we the sons of God, and it does not yet appear what we shall be, but we know that when he shall appear, we shall see him as he is, and we shall be like him. Jesus is coming back again. The opportunity is coming to you tonight. You can be a son of God. You can be a daughter of God. And the privilege is yours tonight. You are the Mephibosheth today. You pack all your load and you come to the king. And then you come out of Lodiba. You come out of your darkness. You come out of your sin. You come out of the things you have been doing in the past. The king is calling you. And you will come. And as you come, then you become one of the members of the family of the king. Can we do it now? I said, can we do it now? Will you take the privilege now? And then the decision you take, not to be unequally yoked together anymore with all those bad habits. You break off from all the bad habits. Then you come to the king tonight. And then you say, I'm going to remain permanent in the kingdom. It's bowed and eyes closed. I'm going to give you the chance now. The privilege to become a child of God. A son of God. A daughter of God. And to become a member of the family of the King of Kings. Amen. Everybody said amen. Right now you raise up your hand. God bless you. God will bless those hands. Something is happening to you already as you are raising that hand. You will never be the same in your life again. So we'll stand up now. Child of the king. Beauty of all beauties. The Lord is inviting you to his family. Come and get forgiveness. Come and get everything that you need. Fear not. The love of the king will flow into your life.
1: Adi bublo, wanyi akolu tunasabio gbezatu eme.
0: And the Lord himself will receive you tonight.
1: Kuna suna kalayi weto zae eme.
0: Your life will never be the same.
1: Gbezatu makwa lukwa lukwa lukwa lukwa lukwa lukwa lukwa lukwa lukwa lukwa lukwa lukwa lukwa lukwa lukwa lukwa lukwa lukwa lukwa lukwa lukwa lukwa lukwa lukwa lukwa lukwa lukwa lukwa lukwa lukwa 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

0: Now I am saved.
1: Thank you, Lord.
0: Thank you, Lord.
1: In
0: Jesus' name I pray.
1: Jesus, come and hold it.
0: Amen.
1: Nature.
0: I'll pray with you now. Father, in the name of Jesus, thank you for the love you have for every one of us. Thank you for your mercy and your favor. Thank you for the grace. Thank you for the great invitation. Not just to come and receive a one day blessing, but to become your child that you offer to each one. Lord, I pray as all these have come tonight, you confirm in their hearts that they are sons and daughters of God tonight, in Jesus' name.
1: Lord,
0: forgive all their sins. Give them peace in their mind. And give them victory in their life. That Lord, they will no more go back to Lodiba.
1: They'll
0: no more go back to darkness.
1: They'll
0: no more go back to their sin.
1: They'll
0: remain permanently in the home, in the house of the King, in Jesus' name.
1: So thank you, Lord, because
0: we know they are forgiven. Thank you because we know they are saved. Thank you because we know they are peace in their hearts now. Thank you because we have made them sons and daughters of God now. In Jesus' name we pray.
1: Jesus, come and meet us.
0: Amen. Praise the Lord. I said, praise the Lord. I rejoice with you. Praise the Lord. Your miracle time has come. Every desire you had in your heart, whatever you are telling the Lord to do for you, you have come to the King. And the King is going to satisfy you. He will put laughter in your mouth tonight. He will put joy in your heart tonight. A package of miracles. Every family here, you have your package of miracles. Miracles for daddy, miracles for mommy, miracles for the children. Miracles for the young and miracles for the old. Miracles for those who have just come today. Miracles for those who have been coming before. By the way, those who are married and you don't have any children, the Lord told me to announce to you that you are going to have your miracle baby.
1: And
0: by this time next year, you'll be carrying your own baby.
1: Yes,
0: every hindrance in your life is taken away. You have come to the house of the King. You have become a member of the family of the King. All your prayers are answered.
1: Yeah.

0: You raise up one hand, you lay the other hand upon yourself, you are going to carry your miracle home. Father, in Jesus' name, we glorify your name tonight. We praise your name tonight. You are a wonderful God. You are a loving God. A merciful, compassionate God. You love all the people who are here without exception. God, we need you to heal those who are sick.
1: Oh, Chloe, Minjo and Ado Gazopana Zotole.
0: We need you to deliver those who are oppressed.
1: Minjo and Ado, ye to Kalumbela Dote.
0: And we pray, Lord, in your mercy, move it to miracle work in action now, in Jesus' name.
1: Oh, Miko de.
0: Those who are blind, I pray the Lord will touch your blind eyes now. And a miracle of sight will come to you in Jesus' name. Whatever is causing your blindness, I remove it right now. All over, blind eyes be opened in Jesus' name.
1: Those who are lame,
0: I pray the power of God will come into your body right now. Strengthen your muscles. Strengthen your bones. To take all the pains away. Your backbone. Your hand. Your feet. Your waist. Your spinal cords. Receive the power of God now in Jesus' name. Those who are deaf and dumb, I send the power of God into you right now. Those deaf ears be opened in Jesus' name.
1: The
0: dumb tongue speak out in Jesus' name. In your body, hunchback,
1: hernia,
0: tumor,
1: fibroid,
0: elephantiasis in the head, elephantiasis in the legs, the water head that is so big, I send the power of God upon you now. Be healed in Jesus' name. The virus of the HIV, the terrible disease of AIDS, I pray the Lord will touch you right now, that the healing power of God will come through your body. Be healed in Jesus' name. All the demonic spirits worrying anybody here. Spirit of insanity. Spirit of madness. Spirit of epilepsy. I command you now, come out in Jesus' name.
1: Me to Jesus come.
0: I remove every yoke in your life. I break every yoke in your life. Every curse in your life be gone in Jesus' name.
1: de odo to gbeza to mi le po ye de ta dilie to jesu come
0: all the bad luck in your life
1: ta ni na ka to gbeza to mi le po
0: all the hindrances in your life
1: ta ni na to gbeza to mi le po
0: all the evil parts of that person against you I destroy them now be free in Jesus name
1: va eso to dilie Die mere kan je to eto Jesu come.
0: Those who have certificates but there's no job.
1: Ye no certificate imatin do aso.
0: Your certificate but there's no money.
1: At no diploma ko matin.
0: Your certificate there's no food to eat.
1: At no diploma do matin bana do du.
0: Lord, I send your prosperity to them in Jesus name.
1: Oh, kuno gbeto mo ko ton le. Don't you not to lie, Eddie? So, Jesu, come
0: married, and there is no child.
1: I will love of Vimati.
0: I remove that barrenness from your family.
1: Oh, when CNN says, I don't want to amen.
0: Those blood tears be opened in Jesus' name.
1: Oh, look, so, oh, do wait, I did yet, oh, yes,
0: and all the evil things that have hindered you from having children. I remove everything now. By this time next year, carry your miracle babies in Jesus' name.
1: David doit compter Jésus comme
0: Those who have any skin disease.
1: Yet into out to talk about a gole.
0: Post your whatever other skin disease. You are cleansed now. You are cleansed now. Be healed in Jesus' name. Those who have some bad cases in the court, and the people know that you are right.
1: Yet in do we go nyina kan nyina kan do we go oda tale siwa ye nyira anyi nu bono
0: you don't have long leg
1: na matin do me le do kutu do
0: you don't have a connection
1: na matin do me me yin we utu
0: they are trying to make you guilty
1: o ye tekuna na do ya na do le zun kun ko to
0: I release you from that court case
1: ah o tu do to tu do te son we ko ne me do ko ro ta di
0: vie be free in Jesus name
1: jemende kanu do je
0: All those who are here tonight, all those who have come,
1: have
0: come to the presence of the King of Kings. Receive your miracle now. Receive your miracle now. All over satellite locations, receive your miracle now.
1: On the
0: internet, Internet, you are watching. Receive your miracle now.
1: I'm going to internet the gym. I'm going to jump into the DVD.
0: Everywhere now.
1: Miracle.
0: Miracle. Healing. Deliverance. Provision. Oh Lord, fill this place with your joy in Jesus' name.
1: I thank you, Lord, because
0: I know you have answered. In Jesus' name we pray.
1: Jesus, come me hold that
2: Mi pa kolona mi ke mi ni hode
3: a worship service
2: o to lo to mi to pa sentale ai to e
3: we bless your name because of your word that reaches out to every heart every time
2: mi to na yi ko mi to na o ho mi to na ton we poponu je gbezan la epo ja ira do poponu we poponu
3: the purpose of bringing us together the purpose of revealing your mind your word to everyone
2: mi to pa lendo te adu do be mi pli do po lendo te nando do ho to ria mi
3: I pray that your eternal purpose will be fulfilled in every life in Jesus name
2: yeah.
3: Sent us to this world to fulfill a particular assignment.
2: I
3: pray, Lord, that assignment you have given us to be on earth will finish before we come unto glory in Jesus' name. We pray that every step we take and everything we do in this short span of life will bring eternal rewards to every one of us in glory. Thank you, Lord, for the answer. In Jesus' name we pray. I welcome you to a worship service this morning in Jesus' name.
2: We're
3: considering something special this morning. We're looking at Matthew chapter 10. We're looking at verse 1 and then verses 7 and 8. And when he had called unto him his 12 disciples, he gave them power against unclean spirits to cast them out and to heal all manner of sickness and all manner of disease. These were the disciples that became apostles. Please take note of that. Verse 7. And as he go preach, saying, the kingdom of heaven is at hand. Heal the sick. Cleanse the lepers. Raise the dead. Cast out devils. Freely ye are received. Freely give. The Lord Jesus Christ was on earth. He gave special power, special authority, and special anointing to his apostles. Later, he called the 70, and he gave the 70 a commission to go and preach the word.
2: We're looking
3: at Luke chapter 10, verse 1. After these things, the Lord appointed over 70 also. Which means that these were different from the original set of preachers, evangelists, and proclaimers of the gospel. These 70, and he sent them two and two before his face into every city and place whither he himself will come. Therefore said he unto them, the harvest truly is great, but the laborers are few. Pray ye therefore the Lord of the harvest, that he would send forth laborers into his harvest.
2: Look
3: at verse 9. And heal the sick that are therein, and say unto them, the kingdom of God is come nigh unto you. They're going to find out that these 70, their own commission, yes, preach the word, but heal the sick. And you'll find something missing here. The apostles, the 12, are the more elaborate, the more detailed kind of commission.
2: And I'm running bon vofile na tell to the apostle we are well si division e glo bodrawa ugan mele ton.
3: They want to heal the sick.
2: Mele don kan to gbona
3: o so to le.
2: Many have been ejebonu.
3: They want to raise the dead and they want to also cleanse the lepers.
2: You na fo cho le do gbe buna e po ton lezun wiwe.
3: In the case of these 70 people, it just says heal the sick.
2: Me kan e gbale si wa ko me ero mi kan so gbona o tun le kede.
3: And he left out the raising of the dead.
2: But before I try to go back, I never met with me this morning.
3: But Jesus rose from the dead. He now gave the commission not just to the 12.
2: In via lo de crazy person your domelo. Why the vision men and me we are like a record diamond.
3: Mark chapter 16 verse 15. And he said unto them, go into all the world and preach the gospel to every creature. He that believeth and is baptized shall be saved, but he that believeth not shall be damned.
2: Mark uta foton ukuru ba foton foton to eso doglan ye domo mi. I won le po me mi to ya be ko won agbe ton doglan gbe to le po eri se baye baptize ye na hulen gan shiba me ma yi se we ye na gble we do.
3: And these signs shall follow them that do watch that believe. In my name they shall cast out devils. They shall speak with new tongues, and they shall take up serpents. And if they drink any deadly thing, it shall not hurt them. They shall lay their hands on the sick, and they shall recover.
2: Fotolokan we talk yale we na sono kodo menle me yi sele to nyiche me ye na no nyao vile jekbonu ya no yi ogbe yoyo le do doko ye na ze odan le do alom e ye son nunu edu adide mana ple a una ye na ze alo etun do asanto ji inaso je gangan.
3: As you examine the commission given to the apostles, number one, giving to the 70, number two, and giving to the whole church, number three.
2: Let me talk quick on the vision is all men are, may connect by ele, may we are will put a good
3: to find some kind of omissions and some kind of fullness in the one giving to the apostles.
2: Mina monwe bonvode, nungi gode, tonwe na apostle me ko game pole.
3: That's what I want to talk to you, apostolic power to raise the dead.
2: Faso hogla do yin hogla apostle le ton ado fo ochi odo gbe.
3: Apostolic power to raise the dead.
2: Hogla apostle ki ton ado fo ochi le do gbe.
3: Many times when people just take the promises of the scriptures, they do not truly examine what is it the Lord has called us to do.
2: Blaso so na mele yi o pagbo ijo ton do lo ye ton me ye mo gbeje pon plan din do na nu e kon yo mi na do wa wa loton.
3: And because they mumble and join everything together, they get into the field and they have some disappointment.
2: Na ile be ye be le po unu do po utu bo aja igbaloji divisionology ton ado e wazon agbo pon.
3: When they have this disappointment, they're wondering why they say I'm saying the promise of God.
2: Ye ma ba gbigbo e ra e pa cha mi mo nu ti pa gbe jiwe we ton ji.
3: God is standing on the promise of God.
2: O pa jo ra nu ti pa gbe jiwe ya we ton ji.
3: But you need to understand what promises were given unto the apostles.
2: Shigba jani modona e jani modona pa gbe na apostle ile.
3: What promises were given to the whole church?
2: Wa po pa pa gbe ina gun lo blebu.
3: Apostolic power to raise the dead.
2: O apostolic letter na do fun ti odo gbe.
3: This power in particular was peculiarly and specially given to the apostles.
2: Who wonder who let me tell to Egbe and Reg Bonvodemano, Apostle Chokara, Yeda Lomena,
3: John chapter 14, verse 12.
2: John Tawiawe, Tawiana Foton, Wiawe.
3: Verily, verily, I say unto you, he that believeth on me, the works that I do, shall he do also. And greater works than these shall he do, because I go unto my Father.
2: Nungbo nungbo enye do rami me yi mi si azon enye wawe. Ewa na waga azon e so klowe elewe. E na wana enye yoto che de utu.
3: That's there that you still need to understand are all apostles. The answer is no.
2: Ala mo file be nuele yeti na apostle.
3: All prophets. The answer is no.
2: Na ya wakale lolo
3: eno. All teachers. The answer is no.
2: Ye kwe mekwoto lala o.
3: Are all workers of miracles? The answer is no. And yet it says, he that believes on me, the works I do shall do. Apostolic power to raise for
2: dead.
3: And he made a message to three parts. Number one, a powerful restoration in raising the dead. Number two, a practical responsibility after raising the dead. Number three, a purposeful revelation in restraining death.
2: Lendote soria lendote tonto idwalo tena okume
3: a purposeful restoration in restraining death.
2: Lendote soria tonto idwalo tena okume.
3: Number one, a powerful restoration in raising the dead.
2: Itande ngengodo temen dako to fifon chodo gbeme.
3: Looking at Acts of the Apostles chapter 9 verse 40 and verse 41.
2: Wala apostle to tashien afo kande kande nukulupo.
3: Peter put them all forth and kneeled down and prayed, and turning him to the body said, "The Peter, arise, Dorcas, arise."
2: Shiba Peter, the yo me po jagbo numbo jaklobo kode bolek pan kochiyo bodamo tabita tite Dorcasi tite.
3: And she opened her eyes. And when she saw Peter, she sat up.
2: You'll notice as
3: you look at the cases of raising the dead in the Bible, Old Testament and New Testament.
2: One,
3: they prayed unto the Lord. Spoke directly unto the dead to come back.
2: And you'll
3: see that when you think about Elijah, did he have to pray for 10 hours and 24 hours and one whole day and 3 days? Did he have to rub anything on them? Did he have to pour anything on them? It was the word of authority because they were given the power.
2: In the
3: case of Elisha, the same thing you're going to find. Elisha died, and Elisha was buried. And when they were going to bury a dead man, then they spied, they saw the people, some kind of people running after them. Very quickly, they dropped the dead man.
2: And
3: again, the moment that dead man touched the bone of Elisha, the man raised to life. So you are going to find it's not a protracted, prolonged, commanding and pulling and dragging and touching and, you know, pouring water, pouring anything. It's the authority.
2: And
3: Peter here said, "Arise," and we are told that immediately that he said that she arose.
2: Verse 41,
3: and he gave her his arm and lifted her up. And when she had called the saints and the widows, presented her alive.
2: Afokande nukulo koto wa sodina loe tongla mboze dote. Yo mewewe lekwa sushansi lekwo ede jekbonuto obe.
3: Acts chapter 20, reading from verse 9.
2: Waloktako afeto shene.
3: And there sat in a window a certain young man named Eutychus, being falling into a deep sleep. And as Peter was long preaching, he sunk down with sleep and fell down from the third loft and was taken up as a word, dead.
2: Bisun de pedere ye no yodo uti kusie to versenu amlon biol la mene le pol teto yawe rodo me e fleto amlon membo jaiso aga atoto wa odo yeso ze ete ze doze ochio.
3: To start with, I want to ask you, this Eutychus, should he have died? The answer is no.
2: Nato kasewe we, iti kwe, bedyo ni ku, bodo endo lala o.
3: He could have avoided the day. Very simple. Everybody standing nearby, sitting nearby, could say, hey man, you're sleeping, come on down. Don't sit on that window. That little thing could have prevented the man dying.
2: Oku ene, ina, yela ko odwa lo, te na, be no te da kpata, me si ya kpata, na do an, dekpe, si ya no, si ya tene manyo, ata mnodo, wa si ya, okolo, okolo, ene, na do do lo, te na, oku ene.
3: And that's why I'm saying that instead of waiting for somebody to die, instead of waiting for somebody to have accident, instead of waiting for somebody to break his bones before we do anything, let be patient. There's some ushers there that will say, don't sit there, you just come down here, sit down here. And the way you're sleeping, don't you know you could fall down there? Nobody did that. Sometimes some of the things that happen to people, and they will begin to pray and pray, is out of carelessness. I pray you will not be careless with your life.
2: And
3: then we're told that Paul went down and fell on him, and embracing him, said, trouble not yourselves, for his life is in him. When he therefore was come up again, and had broken bread and eaten, and talked a long while, even till break of day, so he departed, and they brought the young man alive.
2: That's raising
3: the dead. That's power there. That's authority there. But remember again, it's not any of the people there that went to raise Eutychus up. It was Paul, an apostle. That's what we're talking about, the apostolic power, authority given to them to raise the dead.
2: Looking
3: at Mark chapter 5, verse 39. And when he was come in, he says unto them, why make ye this ado and weep? The damsel is not dead, but sleepeth. And they laughed him to scorn.
2: When I be on Quebe, Dogla, ye don't tell to me to a quado, what sort of a vivio vignon lo macuba, Shibam loedo, ye sort of vivleco.
3: But when he had put them all out, he taketh the father and the mother of the damsel and them that were with him, and entered in where the damsel was lying.
2: Shibaba Bona, yo me project Bonue, yo topo no.
3: And he took the damsel by the hand and said unto her, Talita Kumai, which is being interpreted, damsel, I say unto thee, what's the word? Arise, and straightway. And you can tell that that is power.
2: His
3: power was not manifested after a kind of, you know, jumping and running up and down and taking the dead up and smashing the floor and this and that. All that will not be necessary when the authority has been given to that apostle.
2: When the authority
3: authority has been given to the very Son of God. Straightway the damsel arose and walked, and she was of the age of 12 years, and they were astonished with great astonishment. Looking at Luke chapter 7, I'm reading here from verse 11.
2: Luke,
3: it says, and it came to pass the day after that he went into a city called Nain, and many of his disciples went with him, and much people. Now when he came nigh to the gate of the city, behold, there was a dead man carried out, the only son of his mother, and she was a widow, and much people of the city was with her. And when the Lord saw her, he had compassion on her, and said unto her, weep not.
2: When I saw the
3: And he came and touched the bier, and they that bear him stood still. And he said, young man, I say unto thee, what's the word? And he that was dead sat up and began to speak, and he delivered him to his mother. Powerful. Number one, P, perception in the spirit.
2: How
3: is it that Jesus Christ raised these ones from the dead? Because he perceived in the spirit. What I see the Father do, that is what I do. That's the reason why many people go out and they make a fool of ministry, a fool of themselves, because they don't have any perception of the Spirit. The old there is obedience to the Spirit. Then W is wisdom in the Spirit. Look at Ecclesiastes chapter 9, verse 16. Then said I, wisdom is better than strength. There are some people, they think they have power, they have authority, they have anointing, they have baptism, the Holy Ghost. No, wisdom. And then in verse 18, wisdom is better than weapons of war. Endearment by the Spirit. There's no point you trying to do what you know you are not endued for, endowed for. Our revelation from the Spirit. They knew this was what to do to this man. And because they had the revelation, that is why they were not beating about the bush. The Spirit revealed unto them.
2: Have
3: faith. by the Spirit. You understanding in the Spirit. Listening to the Spirit. Now to Luke chapter 7, verse 19. And John calling unto him two of his disciples sent there to Jesus, saying, I thought he that should come, or look we for another. When the men were come unto him, they said, John the Baptist has sent us unto thee, saying, I thought he that should come, or look we for another. And in that hour he cured many of their infirmities and plagues, and of evil spirits, and unto many that were blind he gave sight. Then Jesus answered, said unto them, go away, tell John what ye have seen and heard, how that the blind see. And the lame walk. And the lepers are cleansed. And the dead hear. Tell me the next thing. And the dead are raised. The poor, the gospel in speech. And blessed is he whosoever shall not be offended in me. And among those great miracles, the dead are raised. I want you to look at Matthew chapter 14. I'm reading from verses 1 and 2. At that time, Herod the Tetrarch heard of the fame of Jesus, and said unto his servants, this is John the Baptist. He is risen from the dead. Therefore, mighty works do show forth themselves in him.
4: To jane me wa elo di oto gase lile jesu ton bo so do glan devie ton le do mo e we John baptizi e fon so si ome e ne utu we kun ele to azon wa to e wo me.
3: Between the one I read to you on this account in Matthew now, Herod killed John.
4: Fi e kena we to luku po Matthew e po me devie to si cheche amuno elo di kujo wanu.
3: And Herod said, it is this John that I killed, that was dead, that is working these miracles because he's risen from the dead. That's what he thought. But the point I want to make here is that in this, in Matthew chapter 14 verse 12, his disciples came and took up his body, that's the body of John, and buried it, and they went, what did they do? They told Jesus. And what will Jesus do now? And we as disciples will come to tell you John is dead and we're going to bury him. Verse 13, when Jesus had a feast, he departed thence by sheep into a desert place apart, and when the people had thereof, they followed him on foot out of the cities.
4: And
3: Jesus went forth and saw a great multitude and was moved with compassion toward them, and he healed their sick. And
4: he healed their sick.
3: What did he go and raise John from the dead? Think about that. You see, many people, you just think that everybody that dies just go there and raise them up. When John died, when they told Jesus, he just left that place, went to another way. Why? Because of perception in the spirit.
4: When John died,
3: it was revealed to him that just time to go was like that. Look at Acts of the Apostles chapter 13. I'm reading from verse 25. And as John fulfilled his course, which is that word fulfilled. But when he told Jesus that John had died, he said, that's all right. He went another way. He didn't try to go and raise up John because he had fulfilled his cause.
4: And
3: many people don't understand that. And because of that lack of understanding, they go about trying to do this and trying to do that. And when it doesn't work, they say, well, we don't know, the promises of God are not working anymore. The promises of God are working. But God has a purpose. I need to have perception in the spirit. In 1 Corinthians chapter 11, I'm reading verse 30. For this cause, many are weak and sickly among you, and many sleep.
4: Why
3: don't you go and raise them up? Not everybody. You need to have perception in the spirit. 1 Thessalonians chapter 4 from verse 13. But I will not have you to be ignorant, brethren, concerning them which are asleep.
4: That
3: she sorrow not, even as others which have no hope.
4: All
3: the apostles did not say that everyone that died in that church in Thessalonica, bring them here. We're going to raise them up. You must have perception. You must have endowment by the Spirit. By the way, when the believers die, they go to rest.
4: And
3: looking at Revelation chapter 14, verse 13. And I had a voice from heaven saying unto me, write, blessed are the dead which die in the Lord from henceforth. Yea, says the Spirit, that they may rest from their labors and their works do follow them.
4: Yes, I so beneath all me to the glam in the more. Well, to none where you are a kuto kuno meles or divie. More work big bodona, you don't go just so to clap yet to lame. Azo yet to sort of hirodo ye.
3: Except you have real prompting of the Spirit, you have no business going to get the believers that have gone to their rest.
4: Point number 2 now,
3: looking at practical responsibility after raising the dead. We're coming back to Acts of the Apostles chapter 9, verses 40 and 41 again. But Peter put them all forth and kneeled down and prayed and turning him to the body said, Tabitha, arise.
4: Shiba pita de yo me po jek bonu bo jek lo bo kode bo le. Manoko uchiyo bo do mo tabita. Tite.
3: And she opened her eyes and when she saw Peter, she sat up and he gave her his hand and lifted her up.
4: Eso kunu kweton wenu na ebo pita e tite siyan yi. It was all dran lo eton glan bo zedote.
3: When he had called the saints and widows, tell me the next scene, he presented her alive.
4: Ewa yo me wu lek pa su chyo si lek po. 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
3: Widows, you wanted her back, I present her unto you.
4: Mi asu chyo si lek mi mi jure pa ni go an ogbe. 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
3: I present her unto the saints and the widows. What does that imply?
4: Ewa me wu lek pa asu chyo si lek po bo joe ne. Ete do ete.
3: I'm presenting her to you that whatever she needs now is in your hand. I've raised her up from the dead.
4: Kode jek bolu to gbe di lebo yi na mi. Lepo de mi jwa wale di mi we ngo he go ano gbe.
3: She's gone to heaven.
4: Eyo yo lo me.
3: And if we leave her, she'll remain forever in heaven.
4: Wale mi jwe do na gbe ti lo me kaka do yi do yi.
3: I'm presenting her now unto you. Take care that when she eventually dies, she gets back to heaven.
4: De jek bolu to gbe kla mi mi kwe nu kwe go bak potu no. Ewa ku jewe.
3: After the dead had been raised, how did they spend the rest of their lives?
4: When I found you, I took back. But then I took back. You know,
3: saints, give her fellowship.
4: May we let me know.
3: Saints, give her the watch of life.
4: May we let me know. Hope better.
3: Saints, give her support.
4: May we let me go alone.
3: Saints and widows, instead of just depending upon her, that she will begin to make another coat for you and another dress for you, help her so that as she's gone to heaven and you bring her back, make sure that as I present her to you, eventually she still gets to heaven. Colossians chapter 1, verse 28.
4: Colossians 30 for my way away.
3: We will preach, warning every man and teaching every man in all wisdom, that we may present every man perfect in Christ Jesus.
4: May you come you let to the doctor who can now make the poor poboto, people make the poor poto, you let come now, meaning don't help me to put up a gato
3: cleans. I mean, people pray for the sick, and after the sick are healed, they just leave them like that. And the sick, they are jobless, they live them like that. The sick, they are not sick yet, they live them like that. I present the healed man unto you. Now you have the responsibility to present her unto Christ eventually so that she will get to heaven, he will get to heaven eventually. And if you cannot give that guarantee, then she's gone to heaven, leave her where she is. Ephesians chapter 5, I'm reading from verse 25. Husbands, love your wives, even as Christ also loved the church and gave himself for it.
4: But
3: he might sanctify and cleanse it with the washing of water by the word.
4: Now when you clear away, but so you let us sit on the lewe, but hold on, Dali.
3: That he might, what's the next word? Present it to himself a glorious church. Now having spot or equal or any such thing, but that it should be holy and without blemish.
4: Now when you do the talk line, the agote, agogi gono de remando di ho kavirebi, kavio no monko ton le shikba ni do.
3: The widows, she wanted Dorcas back, she's back. And I present her unto you. I hope you are not going to be telling her this is your enemy that killed you. That's your enemy that didn't want you to live. live after you died when got the information. I hope you're not going to pollute her mind. And be telling her things that will give a root of bitterness in her heart. So that she'll remain without sin, without spot, without wrinkle for being part of the glorious church. That's what you are learning, that after you bring somebody back from the dead, is she still going to die eventually? And he's still going to die eventually. And without holiness, he will not see the Lord. Without holiness, she will not see the Lord. After you bring her back from the dead, make sure that you keep her in that holiness and righteousness without blemish, without blame, so that she'll see the Lord.
4: When I can go back, Ben, Modra, no, I can't. Now, we wait, my rap, my door, you want to do the quote, I'm going to go to
3: Mark chapter 5, I'm reading from verse 41.
4: Mark, Taton, I fought, and then look what kind of quarter.
3: Says, and he took the damsel by the hand and said unto her, Talita Koma, which is being interpreted, damsel, I say unto thee, arise. And straightway the damsel arose.
4: And
3: for she was of the age of 12 years, and they were astonished with a great astonishment. That's not the end. Look at verse 43 now. And he charged them straightly that no man should know it. And he commanded them that what? Something should be given her to eat.
4: And my quay photo by so after to Tasa Kona Yeto, after the Kurangi do Melipe, your air blue, it's on the Quedo Yeni, nay, oh, no, do the Nayuane.
3: Parents, now that your child is raised from the dead, your responsibility continues.
4: Medito Elem, let me go for the Badivier, as some Dindo no come.
3: Many people do not understand that, you know, they are commanded to do that after you raise her from the dead, after she comes back from the grave.
4: Acts
3: of the Apostles chapter 20, and I'm reading from verse 28. Take it therefore unto yourselves and to all the flock over the which the Holy Ghost has made you overseers to feed the church of God.
4: You
3: know what people do if they have any case of somebody coming back from the dead? What they do is,
4: you
3: don't have any food in their hand for her. You don't have any clothes in their hand for her. You don't have any clothes. You know what they do? They go to her. Who did you see?
4: And you know why? You know yet.
3: Tell us, when you were over there, you were away for 3 hours. Do you know you died for one whole day? Do you know before Peter came?
4: Yeah, you know.
3: Jesus came. Did you see Moses? And journalists will go to her. And people will be going to her. They won't even allow her to rest or to sleep.
4: But you know, they
3: want revelation and vision. What did you hear? What kind of song did you sing there? Did you see my wife that died over there? Is she in heaven? Did you see my mother? Did you see my father? But do you know that all these people that were raised, when they came back, they never told any story? Go back to the Old Testament when Elijah raised that boy up, the story. And go back to the Old Testament, Elisha raised him up when he died, and then he dropped that man. He came back, no story. When
4: doctors
3: came back, no human story.
5: And they are
3: reading a book and they're disputing the book. You don't find that in the New Testament.
5: You never want to read the matter to say, I'm going to read the book.
3: We're learning that, you know, our confidence is not somebody that rose out of the grave.
5: Doctrine
3: is not built on somebody who rose from the grave. A doctrine is built on the word of God.
5: And we're
3: not to add anything or subtract anything. We're not to add the words of the dead, only the words of Christ.
5: And
3: so, as they have come back from the dead, give them something to eat. Feed them with the word of truth. Feed the church of God, which he has purchased with his own blood. For I know this, that after my departing shall grievous wars enter in among you, not sparing the flood. And also of your own self shall men arise, speaking perverse things to draw away disciples after them.
5: Therefore,
3: watch and remember that by the space of 3 years I cease not to warn everyone night and day with tears.
5: And now to make Bible son of friend of where we are to call and yet my back when I go to that see you do to hook on a minute to Samapo or Claypo.
3: Now, brethren, I commend you to God and to the word of his grace.
5: But the messenger mean and Jimmy Dwala, you were away to me, for a do hold on you, eight or
3: they come back from the grave, commit them to the word of

0: away and believed on Jesus.
1: Nae waton utuwe jutu sudoise. Koso Jesu se.
0: So, after somebody has been raised from the dead, is it that everybody is going to be happy about him? Not necessarily so.
1: We na me de fonson chua me wakbe. Be me lak poti kome na rondo me mkoton goya. La la o.
0: If you bring him back from the dead, there must be protection for that man.
1: Ni akhen goa no okbe. Yedun na dawa chua me mkoton ji.
0: It's not just what the chief priests are talking about.
1: Eme no no yawekala te chukre wekba.
0: Because of that raising from the dead, the adversary, the devil, and the demons, and the evil spirits, and the people that do not like the gospel, the power, and the penetration of the gospel, they're going to be against that man. And I'm going to say because of him, that's why many people are believing on the Lord now, and they're going to be enemies of this man raised from the dead.
1: You are
0: going to have to protect that man spiritually. 1 Peter 5:8. Be sober, be vigilant, because your adversary the devil, as a roaring lion, walketh about seeking whom he may devour. Steadfastly in the faith, knowing that the same afflictions are accomplishing your brethren that are in the world. Anyone that has been raised from the dead, as the people are coming with their cameras to take photographs, and journalists are coming to get words out of him, out of her.
1: But journalists are
0: magazines are being sold every as the feather becomes popular all over, just because he was raised from the dead, even because more popular than Peter that raised her from the dead.
1: But you never can photo to be all in the woman to magazine and to see and that's why the year who got Peter de Fonson Chiomel or so.
0: The fellow is not going to study the Bible again, only telling stories. I died and I spent one day there, I spent 3 days there, and then I was raised up and I came up. It's not going to give even the glory to God.
1: Responsibility
0: of the church for people who have received miracles, whether they are raised from the dead or they are just healed, is that we help them never to fall.
1: Facing
0: the dead is a great exploit of a single moment. It's an exploit of just less than 1 hour. After that restoration to life, what follows is more than 1 hour. I'm using the word practical because I told you about practical responsibility. Practical means they must be protected from the adversary of their soul. Are renewed in holiness daily. Faith is to be attentive to the voice of the Lord. See, consecrated to cleave unto God. See, train them to walk in the narrow way. Instructed in the whole counsel of God.
1: And to continue in
0: grace, godliness, and goodness. Is to be armed fully to withstand in the evil day. Look at Ephesians chapter 6 from verse 13. Wherefore, take unto you the whole armor of God, that she may be able to withstand in the evil day, and having done all to stand.
1: Hey, no, to me,

0: C'est toi, Zanjina Kangbe. 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
1: minoter. You realize that when a saint dies, that saint is taken away from the evil to come.
0: Ben, y'a eu un homme, mais où est-ce que vous avez eu? 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
1: Isaiah chapter 57, from verse 1.
0: Azia Takande, Fatalou Kwame, Fatoué.
1: The righteous perishes, and no man taketh thee to heart. Merciful people like Dorcas are taken away, and none considering that the righteous is taken away from the evil to come. Brethren, if you bring Dorcas back, then you must understand, you must make her armed fully of a lifetime. Is to live constantly under the lordship of Christ our Lord. Coming to point number 3 now, a purposeful revelation in restraining death. Have you heard this before? Prevention is better than cure. Prevent the sickness. That's better than making the person suffer so much and then looking for a cure. I'm thinking about a lot of people that died in the Bible, and if somebody has spoken to them, the death could have been avoided. Think about Abimelech. Abimelech would have died, but it was prevented. How was it prevented? The Lord spoke to him. And we can do that with our neighbors, we can do that with believers, and prevent them from dying, so that they can avoid the death.
0: Achan,
1: don't take that sin, it's a cursed sin. And by just removing your hand from that thing, you can avoid the death. Rather than after you are dead, somebody is trying to pray. Avoidable death, untimely death. I pray you will not die prematurely.
0: Akani, I don't know the goblomo, and I go matonaku, but amaku, and I couldn't allego. Ye do to hook bene macoku, a gentleman do to hook on a me, Brahonako, my Jamini Kuto Jesu, come.
1: I'm saying, church, look at your Bible, and then have the wisdom of God, and live a life, and your life will be long.
0: Ago, tonde doami, mi pon biblu mi, ton lam, and dagbe, when you hold on way, can die, but when I did it, I
1: will kill you. You will not die prematurely. And let me tell you something. Now, we're told Ananias, when he fell down, and the wife, not knowing what had happened, came to Peter. How many hours later? 3 hours later.
0: Ananias,
1: but Peter, and I'm saying, if she wasn't a latecomer, she wouldn't have died. And then Peter said, now tell me, Sapphira, is it for so much I surrender?
0: Peter canceled Sapphira. Dwami, be hojo hoya. Akwemi sare elomoe.
1: We told a lie.
0: Adu lalo.
1: I am sorry. I don't want to die. I repent. Will she have died? No.
0: Ni ekoko ikbero me moegba. Let me sare di. Chale tsunami. Me na kukule kule.
1: There's simple things you can do so that your life will not just be wasted like that.
0: No flipping letting banana work. Better to banana.
1: And I pray that your life will not be wasted in Jesus' name. Let me show you the New Testament, Acts of the Apostles, chapter 21. And I'm reading there from verse 10. And as we tarried there many days, there came down from Judea a certain prophet named Agabus. And when he was come unto us, he took Paul's girdle and bound his own hands and feet and said, thus says the Holy Ghost, so shall the Jews at Jerusalem bind the man that has that owneth this girdle, and shall deliver him into the hands of the Gentiles. And when we heard these things, both we and they of that place besought him not to go to Jerusalem.
0: Look
1: at verse 13. Then Paul answered, what mean ye, to weep and to break my heart? I am ready not to be bound only, but also to die at Jerusalem for the name of the Lord Jesus. And when he would not be persuaded, we see saying, the will of the Lord be done. As you look at that story, I'm willing to die. Chapter 23 now, verse 11. And the night following, the Lord stood by him and said, be of good cheer, Paul, for as thou hast testified of me, where? In Jerusalem, so must thou bear witness also at Rome.
0: Verse
1: 12. And when it was day, certain of the Jews binded themselves together and bound themselves under a curse, saying that they would neither eat nor drink till they had killed all.
0: Oh, we are talking now. You hold Judele, Nalebo, the whole day, those ye de Domo, Yemato, Yematonu, then I do more Yematonu, and Kayado, Paulu.
1: Verse 13. And there were more than 40 which had made this conspiracy.
0: We are to Toye, Nalele, who better can
1: And they came to the chief priests and the elders and said, we have bound ourselves under a great curse, that we will eat nothing until we have slain Paul. The council signifying to the chief captain that he bring him down unto you tomorrow, and as though ye would inquire something more perfectly concerning him.
0: And we
1: or ever he come near are ready to kill
0: him.
1: And when Paul's sister's son heard of their line in which he went and entered into the castle, what he do and told Paul.
0: When I vino vino Paul to se utito yeto eibo bio simbome etawewa bodona Paul.
1: What did Paul say? The Paul tell the young man, don't worry.
0: Ete Paul, we Paul no vile Paul ajatu klablo.
1: Ready to die.
0: Wow, na do kupo.
1: And I will die.
0: Bona to ku.
1: Did he say that? When God gives us revelation, even though you are consecrated, when revelation comes to you as to how to preserve your life for a greater ministry, you do that.
0: But
1: the next thing he says, Paul called one of the centurions of Rome and said, bring this young man unto the chief captain, for he has a certain thing to tell him. Look at what wisdom. And then eventually, so he took him and brought him to the chief captain and said, Paul, the prisoner, called me unto him and prayed me, pleaded with me to bring this young man unto thee, who has something to say unto thee. Then the chief captain took him by the hand and went to a theme aside privately. That's security now.
0: And
1: asked him, what is that thou hast to tell me? And he said, the Jews have agreed to desire thee that thou wouldest bring down Paul tomorrow into the council, as though they would inquire some words of him more perfectly. But do not thou yield to them, for there lie in wait for him of them more than 40 men, which have bound themselves with an oath, that they will neither eat nor drink till they have killed him.
0: And
1: now, are they ready, looking for a promise from thee? So the chief captain then let the young man depart and charged him, see thou tell no man that thou hast showed these things to me. That's security again. And he called unto him two centurions, saying, make ready 200 soldiers to go to Caesarea, and horsemen, and 70 and spearmen 200 at the third hour of the night, and provide them beers that they may set all on and bring him safe, secure, sound, protected unto Felix the governor. You can see here death to be avoided. When you see danger in front, you're not just going to go and say, I don't care. After all, if I die, somebody is there that will pray for me, I will get up. Avoid untimely death. Jeremiah chapter 40, verse 13. Johanan, the son of Kareah, and all the captain of the forces that were in the field came to get a lyre to
0: Mizpah.
1: And said unto him, dost thou certainly know that Beelzebub, the king of the Ammonites, have sent Ishmael the son of Nethaniah to slay
0: thee?
1: But Gedaliah the son of Ahikam believed them not. Then Johanan the son of Kareah spake to Gedaliah in Mizpah secretly, saying, let me go, I pray you, and I will slay Ishmael the son of Nethaniah, and no man shall know it. Wherefore should he slay thee?
0: Johanan Kedalia to miss Pame to Nuglodomo, ye vewe. Boyeni ye, yenaso wish malivisunu natania tolo, mede manaso, mede masotuna, you eba,
1: that
0: we wanna yo
1: beto. All the Jews which are gathered unto thee shall be scattered, and the remnant of Judah perish.
0: Na yendo, e jue ye bekwido dewele ko yi kibakjabo atade, filatuna sudo.
1: But Gedaliah, the son of Ahikam, said unto Johanan, the son of Kareah, thou shalt not do this thing, for thou speakest falsely of Ishmael.
0: Shiba Gedaliah, visunu Ahikam, itonlo, roglan Johanatani, visunu Kalia atondo, yemanawa lu egbana ulaluwe, ye to do chodo Ishmaeliko.
1: Look at chapter 41 from verse 1.
0: Otakana yukuluba 43.
1: It came to pass the seventh month that Ishmael, the son of Nethaniah, the son of Elishama, of the seed royal, and the princes of the king, even 10 men with him, came unto Gedaliah, the son of Ahikam, to
0: Mizpeh.
1: And there they did eat bread together in Mizpeh. This is the man they warned him about. Look at verse 2. Then arose Ishmael, the son of Nathaniah, and the 10 men that were with him, and what did they do? Smote Gedaliah, the son of Ahikam, the son of Shaphan, with the sword, and slew him, whom the king of Babylon had made governor over the land. And Ishmael also slew the Jews that were with him.
0: Papa, we talk when Ishmael is in Netanya, Tokpo, Susia, Etito, Dele, Poyo, Hido, Ho, Amo, Toko, Gedala, Visunu, Akimi, Tovisu, Shafati, Tombo, Hui, May I hold Babylon, Toko, Zutoganto, Aik Balogi, Ishmael, Rujo, Etito, Edele, Poga.
1: They could have avoided this. And since Ishmael also slew all the Jews that were with him, even with Gedaliah at Mizpeh, and Chaldeans that were found there, and the men of war.
0: Ishmael rejoined to Gedaliah to Gedaliah de to Mizpeh.
1: It came to pass the second day after he had slain Gedaliah, and no man knew it.
0: Eso a joto. As now we talk, we go to wherever Koro Gedala or Mende, Manuel.
1: That there came certain from Shechem and from Shiloh and from Samaria, even first called men, having their beards shaven and their clothes rent, and having caught themselves with offerings and incense in their hands, to bring them to the house of the Lord. And Ishmael, the son of Nathaniah, went forth from Mizpeh to meet them, weeping all along as he went.
0: Look at this murderous fellow. And it came to pass as
1: he met them, he said unto them, come to Gedaliah, the son of Ahikam. And it was so when they came into the midst of the city that Ishmael, the son of Nethaniah, did what?
0: Eso wa jole pe ye doglan ye domi wa Gedaliah visunu ai kamiton de eso yi mo kuro na ye wa bi ogbagbara to la kola to mewa Ishmael visunu Nethaniah to wa ete ehuye.
1: Look at verse 9. Now the pit wherein Ishmael had cast all the dead bodies of the men whom he had slain because of Gedaliah.
0: Ma bo shine to din vie oho odo e me Ishmael ze o ti osuru si be ke wa gule po to ledran.
1: All those other people died also because they were associated with Gedaliah.
0: When
1: they are associated with somebody who is careless,
0: chale atantokwakodo megwakode poblo.
1: Because when you deal, anything that happens to them might happen to you.
0: Doni awa mo nwe joto memekote kuna joto baso goga.
1: I want you to remain alive. You are going to remain alive.
0: Mijua ni nokbeni aja nokbeni emo.
1: In Proverbs chapter 22, verse 3.
0: Owe takulukwa we afwetu aton.
1: The prudent man foresees the evil and hideth himself, but the simple pass on and are punished.
0: O me dizi komo ina donu kombo ye de wola shiba uvino le juwa yeso falake ye.
1: I pray that God has given us this or preserve us in Jesus' name.
0: Deti lo jori na mi ukwe na wola bemito to Jesu ni kome.
1: Proverbs chapter 10, verse 2.
0: Owe ta wafawe.
1: Treasures of wickedness profit nothing, but righteousness delivereth from death.
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0: Awo lopa fueto le to adokun madwa le to asa kwen gble ton gbegba shigba dodo eno kwen meson okuti.
1: In verse 19, as righteousness tendeth to life, so he that pursues evil pursues it unto his own death.
0: Ile me no te to do me no be no mo we me to mo do na o jina e to mo do na o ku e de tan.
1: Chapter 12, verse 28. In the way of righteousness is life; in the path thereof there is no death.
0: Ta wi awe afogban ogwe awe to aliro to tono to jiwe o pete o ku mate to mo lugbo to jigba.
1: Remain righteous and death will be shielded away from you in Jesus' name.
0: But ye do do me okura sono la nawe to Jesu ikome.
1: Just rise up and talk to the Lord in prayer.
0: Fonda for jibu do kona kulo to odeme.
1: The Lord has spoken much to us and has given us wisdom.
0: Kloko do koso tsunami onami onyuega.
1: Has shown us how to remain alive.
0: O do gamle mi agbo ti ogbedo.
1: Remain alive.
0: Jesu sono gbe.
1: Pray on what you have heard.
0: Kura do lua kose.
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3: Praise the Lord. Let's rise up as we pray together.
4: I
3: greet God in heaven. We thank you for our fellowship and for your love, for your grace, bringing us together. I thank you because you're leading us, Lord, deeper and deeper into more and closer relationship with you. Lord, we pray this day you draw everyone nearer to yourself in Jesus' name. I will pray, Lord, you put our feet on Calvary Road. That all the grace and all the love and all the strength and all the power, the encouragement, all the excitement and the purpose for living, you give to everyone in Jesus'
4: name.
3: And Lord, make this road pleasant for us to walk in. Easy to walk in. So that all the load and all the pressure and all the time and all the dragging of the feet of the past, you drive everything away in Jesus'
4: name.
3: Lord, as we have the joy of telling other people, it's so good to be in Christ. It's so wonderful to be in Christ. And that you do everything for us within and without and around. You meet all the needs of the people in Jesus' name. And all those prayer requests that were lifted up, people needing this and needing this, Lord, while we walk this Calvary Road, supply every need.
4: Calvary come.
3: Move every mountain.
4: Answer
3: the prayers of everyone, Lord.
4: Or
3: pray, Lord, around your word today will feed, and the joy of the Lord will increase in every heart. We thank you because we know you have answered. In Jesus' name we pray.
4: You
3: give me another amen before you sit down.
4: God
3: bless you. You can see that. We're looking at John chapter 16 from verse 12. I have yet many things to say unto you, but ye cannot bear them now. Howbeit, nevertheless, when he, the Spirit of truth, has come, he will guide you into all truth, for he shall not speak of himself. But whatsoever he shall hear, that shall he speak, and he will show you things to come. He shall glorify me, for he shall receive of mine, and shall show each unto you all things that the Father has a mind. Therefore said I, that he shall take of mine, and shall show each unto you. A little while and ye shall not see me again, a little while and ye shall see me, because I go unto the Father. Here were some of the last words that Jesus spoke to his disciples. Actually, he had been revealing to them this past week that he was going away, and their hearts became sorrowful. They didn't see the advantage of what he was telling them. Many times in our hearts concentrate on what we have lost, and we do not understand what we're going to gain. Many times our hearts concentrate on the pain, and we do not think about the gain. And you see many people, as they think about that, and they're always thinking about the past. Always thinking about their loss. Always thinking about their pain. They're not able to see the way forward. But Jesus Christ was very different. He was leaving all these disciples behind, and he loved them very much. In fact, he tells us in John chapter 13, look at verse 1. Now before the feast of the Passover, Jesus knew that his hour was come, that he should depart out of this world, having loved his own, which were in the world. He did what? He loved them unto the end.
4: Jesus
3: knew
4: wana o me ton titile to ai ron me le do e wa te e wana ye je po do.
3: You still love them.
4: And
3: yet, you see what he was doing here? He was revealing to them. And he was saying, you know, it's profitable for you that I go away. Because if I go not away, the Holy Ghost, the Comforter, will not come unto you.
4: Well,
3: think about it this way. On the one hand, it's pain. On the other hand, it's gain.
4: And
3: when you are leaving behind, let's say you are going to have 100 naira pain, so that you can gain 1,000,000 naira gain. Then you say, wait, this is wonderful. There is 100 naira pain, and then there is a 1,000,000 naira gain. That pain, 100 naira pain, will not matter to you. You'll not think about it.
4: And on what we now ate, now do you know? Now I can't wait. Go now, Mali. Now I leave you the quota. And on, if what you mean, I don't do your law. Now, now I'm on. Now I leave you the quota. Now I want you. Now I can't wait. Go on.
3: You just know that something greater is coming. Jesus looked at the cross. That's painful.
4: Nungu alanyo nda kure jana we Jesus kunukla Calvary. Nwe via udewe.
3: And then beyond that, you saw the millions and the billions of people that will come to the Lord Jesus Christ and believe.
4: The Calvary go Jesus kwin pon rogla no kondo live lin dole to denawa kuna yise to ene godo.
3: Because of that gain, which is greater, which is higher, which is broader, and which is deeper than the pain he was going to go through on the cross, that's why he didn't bother about the pain.
4: Na ale da ho ne ton utu tutu gege alin don wa popo na wa arodu to meton utu Jesu e ma so adu e ba dogmo avele me jina gbon loton ba.
3: The same thing, my brother, my sister, in your life, and the same thing, my children, in your life, whenever there's a little pain, what's going to follow? And because of that, the present pain will not matter to you.
4: Ene utu mesu menyonu che no visun che no vion che le ne kwede jwa do mi ngobo ya ofiesa bo invive no tebo tungpan dwa kona ale dena kodo e na wa male lo.
3: And let's think about our mothers who have to go through the labor pains. Of course, they do not know that this child that is causing us the labor pain now is going to become the president of this country. And because they do not know that, the pain appears exaggerated. What if they could know? What if the mother of the president of America, when that child was to be born, what if the mother knew that one day this child that is to be born will be the number one citizen, not only of America, but of the whole world? And she looked at that gain ahead of time. The labor pains will mean nothing.
4: Now, America.
3: Because of the great gain. And the same thing you need to think about your life, where you're going through some challenges and going through some pains, you're going through some loss, and you think of the gain that is going to come after that, the present sorrow will not matter at all.
4: And
3: then I want to remind you once again, there is nothing to worry about. Chapter 16 of John, verse 7. Nevertheless, I tell you the truth. It is expedient, it is proper, it is profitable for you that I go away. For if I go not away, the Comforter will not come unto you. But if I depart, I will send him unto you.
4: Gacho nungbo nyendo klami, etin jenami, enyo wakwebo so zembo so gbe lo yen ni yi na yi yen ma yi wa yi do tolo ma na wa mi de gba si gba yi yen yi yen na do e ran la mi.
3: Now he began to tell them in verse 12, I have yet many things to say unto you, but I cannot tell you now.
4: Wa be do ayi to afoton ya we to ro yen gbe so tin do nu susu na to do ran mi si gba mi le ma so kan e din vie gba.
3: And if I remain here with you, you will never have those things. Now I told you I'm going away. The purpose of my going away is that when I go over there and I get over there, I'll send the comforter unto you. And that is going to be more than you ever bargained for when you started following after me. And because of that, that's why I was joyful. That's why I was happy. And he wanted to transfer that same joy, happiness, gladness into their heart. I pray you'll be happy today.
4: But Jesus, you know, I say, I did tell you,
3: and then the joy of the Lord flowing out of your heart will be ever flowing in Jesus' name. He said, I have yet many things to say unto you, but ye cannot bear them now. How be it when he, the Holy Ghost, the Spirit of truth, is come? He will guide you into all truth, for he shall not speak of himself, but whatsoever he shall hear, he shall speak. And he will show you what things to come.
4: Look
3: at verse 14, and he shall glorify me. Now you see that the Holy Spirit is mentioned centrally in this passage we have read. Look at the scriptures with your brothers and sisters today on the supreme purpose of the Spirit's coming. The supreme purpose of the Spirit's coming. In the Pentecostal churches, you look at our brothers and sisters in those churches where they emphasize Holy Spirit, Holy Spirit. And you think of what do they emphasize the Holy Spirit will do when he comes. Maybe
4: it's
3: to speak in tongues. That's wonderful.
4: Bravo.
3: But that's not the highest purpose. That's not the supreme purpose. Maybe they say it is to grant us healing and health and wealth. That is great. But that's not the highest purpose. Here the Lord Jesus Christ said that there are some revelations you will never receive until he comes. Some information you will never receive until he comes. And there is some impartation you will never receive until he comes. Because there are many things I cannot tell you now, but it is when that Holy Spirit is come, it will guide you into all truth. And that is the supreme purpose of the coming of the Holy Spirit.
4: We're
3: looking at it under three subtitles. Number one, the gateway for Christians into the truth. Number two, our guide as Christians into all truth. Number three, the glorifying of Christ, the truth. The glorifying of Christ, the truth. We're looking at number one, the gateway for Christians into the truth. We're looking at verse 12. I have yet many things to say unto you. Lord, why haven't you told us those many things? Why haven't you revealed to us those many things? Because ye cannot bear them now. Do you learn something here? The amount of revelation that comes to you will depend on what you can receive now. What you can have now. What you can endure now. What you can bear now. What you can carry now. What you can find useful now. That means then, although God wants to give everything, He wants to reveal His mind, His way, His wisdom. And He wants to give us the very height and depth of revelation. He has to moderate it to where you are. And what you're willing to receive, and many times our receptivity is so small. And our receptivity is so kind of limited by tradition.
4: And
3: it is expectation that precedes manifestation. If your expectation is small, the manifestation is going to be small. If your expectation is narrow, the manifestation is going to be narrow. And if your receptivity, your drum, your container is very small, the treasure that is poured into that container is going to be very small. And so the Lord Jesus told them, He said, you know what? You think you've heard it all. And you think you know it all. And you think you've got all the revelation of God. Actually, there are yet many things I need to tell you. Many things I need to reveal unto you. I cannot tell you now because you cannot bear them now. Have we lost it there now? Are we ever going to get it? That's what Jesus said in verse 13. Howbeit, when He, the Spirit of truth, is come, He will guide you into what? Into all truth. All those things you have not known, the Holy Spirit is coming. And when the Holy Spirit comes, He'll guide you into all truth. The gateway for Christians into the truth is the Holy Spirit. That's why we're losing quite a lot. If we think I'm born again, that's alright. That's not enough. I'm sanctified, that's alright, but that's not enough. It is when we get into the very depths of the experience of the Holy Ghost baptism. And the Holy Spirit comes and the things we never knew and the things we never thought about, then the Lord begins to tell us that. But wait a minute. Sometimes after you are born again and you have gone through the discipleship class, sometimes after you are born again and you have gone through the training, workers training, sometimes after you are born again and you have gone through some systematic teaching of the word of God, and then you now think you seal it up. That's what many people do. They seal up everything they're going to have. They say, I'm born again, I've gone through the discipleship class, I've gone through the training. And then if any other truth comes, if any other revelation comes, they say, no, I'm going to compare that with everything I've got, and if it is not part of what I've got, they just block it out. They say, no, it cannot be. How about this verse? How about what Jesus said? I have yet many things to say unto you. They were with the Lord Jesus Christ for 3.5 years, and yet the Lord said, now I'm revealing this to you, that when the Holy Spirit is come, he will guide us, guide you into all truth. He will guide you. Look at Acts of the Apostles chapter 13 verse 27. For they that dwell at Jerusalem and their rulers, because they knew him not, nor yet the voices of the prophets which are read every Sabbath day, they have fulfilled them in condemning him.
4: They
3: read Genesis, and Genesis talks about Christ, but they never saw Christ. They read Exodus that talks about the Paschal lamb, and they never beheld the lamb of God slain for the foundation of the world.
4: They
3: read Leviticus, and it is the blood that makes atonement for every man, and it's in Leviticus. They never saw the value of the blood of Jesus.
4: You
3: read Numbers, when as Moses lifted up the serpent in the wilderness, so the Son of Man shall be lifted up. They never saw Christ. They read Deuteronomy, when the word of God says, I'll give you another prophet like unto Moses. He, whatever he comes to say to you, hear him. And they never saw that. They read Joshua, and they saw that I've come to you as a captain of the host of the Lord, and they never saw the captain of our salvation. They read in the Psalms where it says, the Lord is my shepherd, I shall not want, and they never saw him as a good shepherd, as a good shepherd. They read Isaiah, unto us a child is born, and they never saw him. And they read Ezekiel that talks about the Son of Man over and over again. They read Daniel, where it says that stone is the cornerstone of our faith, is the very foundation of the temple. He'll come without hands and strike all the mountains, the kingdoms of the world. They never saw him.
4: They
3: read Malachi, where it says the Son of Righteousness will come with healing in his wings. They read service in every Sabbath day. They never saw Christ. Can you think about that? That many people can read the Bible, they can read from from cover to cover until the Holy Spirit comes and guides us into the truth, we'll never see anything. I pray today you will see. Acts chapter 8 verse 29. And the Spirit said unto Philip, remember now this is the Holy Ghost, go near and join thyself to this chariot. And Philip ran thither unto him and had him reach the prophet Isaiah, and said, understandest thou what thou readest? Verse 31, and he said, how can I accept some man should guide me? Now Ethiopian eunuch, who are you expecting will be a kind of man that will guide you? They will not be, of course, the Pharisees who read the Bible every Sabbath day and they themselves don't understand. An ignorant person cannot enlighten another ignorant person. It must be a man who has been guided himself by the Holy Spirit. If anybody is to guide you into the truth, he himself will be a man who has been filled with the Spirit and who is being guided by the Spirit. And look at Philip. It was the Spirit of God that guided Philip and then said, go join yourself unto this chariot. This is the kind of man. Because it is the Holy Spirit in Philip, the Holy Spirit in another man that can guide us into the truth. He is the gateway into the truth. And then it says, and he desired Philip that he would come up and sit with him. And our brothers and sisters, our friends who are coming for the first time today, then if you don't come after today, just stay back at home. If you don't come and sit with us, you don't come and say, there's something here, and whatever is there, I want to get out of it. And it is by coming near that thing that is hidden now, it will be revealed to you in Jesus' name. If I need your amen. Everybody, can you give me a good amen? You know, it's a sit together. And we'll share together. And then we can open our mouths and open the scriptures. I'm telling you, everything you've ever lost, everything will come back to you. It says in verse 32, and the place of the scripture which he read was this: he was led as a sheep to the slaughter, and like a lamb dumb before his shearer, so opened he not his mouth. His humiliation, his judgment was taken away, and who shall declare his generation? For his life is taken from the earth.
4: wedi da eton yi menu weso gan pitan wendo eton tona ye de ogba eton son ayi home.
3: And the eunuch answered Philip and said, I pray thee, I plead with you, I'm begging of you, of whom speaketh the prophet this, of himself or of some other man?
4: O jorosu dakla Philip idomo yen fewe jale menton were yen we gan doere e wo so ton ka vi o mende voton.
3: When you read the scriptures, if you don't understand, ask your leaders. In verse 35, then Philip opened his mouth and began at the same scripture and preached unto him Jesus. And then it says in verse 36, and as they went on their way, they came unto a certain water. And the eunuch said, see, here is water. What does hinder me to be baptized? Brothers and sisters, let's look up. What revelation we have here? Look at this man. When did he cry?
4: When did he
3: kneel down? When did he roll on the ground? When did he have such great, great overwhelming sorrow for all that he has done in the past? We've not seen that yet. When did he make restitution? He has not made any restitution yet. And he said, here is water. What hinders me to be baptized? His life was changed. And whatever is going to do restitution and love and giving whatever it is, he will do that when he gets home.
4: But
3: now at this very time now, I am ready. I need to be baptized in water. What a great revelation. You know, sometimes you want to make people pass through point one and point two and point three, and until we finish point three, you think they are not ready yet. You're still on point one and they say, I need to be baptized in water right now.
4: Sorry, I don't want to go to the go to the
3: And then look at what it says in verse 7.

0: him. And when they were come up out of the water, what's next? The Spirit of the Lord caught away Philip. Everything was done by the Spirit of God. And the eunuch saw him no more, and he went on his way. Tell me out loud. Was he saved? That's the joy of the Lord. And you see how the Spirit has worked. And what the Spirit of the Lord has done. He went home rejoicing. You know what the Lord is telling us? Sometimes, you know, you meet somebody and the fellow has been reading the scriptures. He didn't understand.
1: And you know,
0: I want somebody to come and give me revelation.
1: I'm
0: having great expectation. All I'm waiting for now is the manifestation. Then you get in there, allow yourself to be led of the Spirit of God. Don't say, I know what to do. 1, 2, 3, 4, 5, 6, 7. And you get to number 2. The fellow says, I want to give my life to Christ. No, you can't give your life to the Lord now. And there are still 7 things I need to tell you. And then you go number 3. And then he says, please, my heart is stirring up. I just want the Lord. I want to get to Jesus. I want to get to heaven. He is mine. He is mine. He died. You say, no, you cannot give your life to the Lord now. And then you say point number 4, point number 5. Then when you reach number 7, you say, let us pray now. And then the spirit to pray, the excitement to pray, the joy to pray, all that is subsided. And then, you know, he cannot pray in the spirit now. He cannot pray with excitement now. Let the Holy Ghost walk in the hearts of people. And when the Lord has done it, we give all the glory to him. And ours will be the edification and the blessing in Jesus' name. Is it only the Ethiopian eunuch that read and he didn't understand? Let's look at 1 Corinthians chapter 3. We're looking at verse 1. And I, brethren, could not speak unto you as unto the spiritual, but as unto carnal, even as unto babes in Christ. I have fed you with milk and not with meat. For hitherto ye were not able to bear it, neither yet now are ye able. First Corinthians chapter 1 verse 7.
2: So that ye come not behind. Ye come behind in no gift, waiting for the coming of our Lord Jesus Christ. They add even the gifts of the Spirit. Think about that. Look at verse 26. But you see your calling, brethren. They were brethren. They were children of God. And you see your calling. How that not many wise men after the flesh, not many mighty, not many noble are called, but God has chosen the foolish things of the world to confound the wise, and God has chosen the weak things of the world to confound the things which are mighty, and the base things of

0: world, and the things which are despised as God chosen, yea, the things which are not, to bring to naught the things which are. Look at verse 30. But of him are ye, how? They were saved in Christ Jesus, who of God is made unto us, number one, wisdom. Number two, righteousness. Number three, sanctification. Number four, redemption.
1: They
0: are the gifts. They came behind in no gift. But look at chapter 3 now, verse 1. And I, brethren, could not speak unto you as unto spiritual, but as unto carnal, even as unto babes in Christ. I have fed you with milk and not with meat, for hitherto ye were not able to bear it, neither yet now are ye able. The Lord is telling us something that we need to relax and be at ease and open up and say, Lord, I thank you for what I have, but I don't have it all yet. I thank you for what I know, but I don't know it all yet. Because if we don't understand that, we will block the way of the Spirit, telling us any other sin. So we'll say, what else do I want? I'm saved, like Corinthian believers. What else am I looking for? I'm sanctified, like the Corinthian believers. And then we block the way of revelation. We say, no, I don't think I can have any other thing. I've got it all. Let's look at Hebrews chapter 5, verse 8. Though he was a son, talking about the Lord Jesus Christ, yet he learned obedience through the things which he suffered. And being made perfect, he became the author of eternal salvation unto all them that obey him.
1: Called
0: of God and high priest after the order of Melchizedek.
1: Melchizedek,
0: of whom we have what? Many things to say. He said, of Christ we have many things to say. Look at Paul the apostle. Brothers and sisters, please look up here. You're thinking about Paul the apostle. When did he come? It's not how much time you have spent. In fact, he said, I was born out of due time. But he said, even though I came at a late hour, I now have labored more than them all. And he had more revelation than all the people that came before him. How? He gave the way to the Holy Ghost. Oh Lord, whatever you want to reveal, here am I. I'm ready. When you say that and you are ready, revelations will come to you. Look at that in verse 11, of whom we have many things to say and had to be uttered.
2: answered, seeing ye are dull of hearing.
1: Ama fo wo lo poto din vie na me ton mi le tin do nu susu na do do e so sin a wudi do na mi le trito si se ton wutu.
2: And then it says, for when, for the time, ye ought to be teachers, ye have need that one teach you again, which be the first principles of the oracles of God, and are become such as have need of milk and not of meat. For everyone that useth milk is unskillful in the word of righteousness, for he is a babe.
1: For we are waiting now, Jerry, me, Jeremy, don't you? Me, proto, me, sorting to ye, me, de, na son of.
2: Strong meat belongeth to them that are of age, even to those who by reason of use have their senses exercised to discern both good and evil.
1: I
2: pray as Christ has said, I have yet many things to say unto you, but ye cannot receive them now. Howbeit, when the Spirit of God is come, he will guide us into all truth. You will be guided. And all the revelation that Christ has for us will be given unto us, and we're going to accept in Jesus' name. We're coming back to John chapter 16. We're going to the next point. Now, while you're opening your Bible, I just want to refresh your memory. And you know, this deeper Christian life ministry started when
1: 1973.
2: And 1973, when we started, I was not wearing suit. I just wore my shirt and pair of trousers and short sleeve shirt, and it was okay, just lecture at the university.
1: And
2: then if we had retreat, I dressed like that. If we whatever we had, we are just dressed like that. Even if I, go to another country, I always dress like that. Then one day the Lord then said, hey, it's okay, consecration is all right, and this is all right, but now you go for a suit and put on a suit and tie. And I thought, oh, choir, you're happy for that. Praise the Lord. And I thought, what will the people say? But God had said it, so I went for a suit and tie. And when I came out for the first time, people said, oh, the pastor is losing his consecration. But now everything is okay. But suppose we didn't get that revelation. Very simple thing. How do we now go to all these places, minister in America and minister in Europe, and go to South Africa, go to all these various countries, more than 60 countries right now in the world?
1: America, Russia, Asia,
2: how do we do that? If we had allowed the tradition of just shirt, and there's nothing wrong with shirt, but there's also nothing wrong with the suit and the tie.
1: And
2: then we said that we're just ministry. All that we're going to do, just teach Bible study. You remain in your churches. Everybody remain where you are. And then we had state leaders and we had this and that. One day I was just praying and then the Lord said, now you're going to start Sunday worship. Think about that. All we just do is Monday night, Monday evening, have your Bible study and then go back to your churches. Then I thought in my heart, what will people say? Because we are told the people, all we're going to do, everything we know, just study the Bible and we're okay. And then the Lord said, start Sunday worship. And then I said, but remember, many things I would have told you, I can't tell you now. But when the Holy Ghost is come, he will tell you all things. You know, sometimes when the Lord speaks, I just go ahead. Then I call the state overseers and I said, you know what? We're going to start Sunday worship.
1: The
2: state overseer raised up the hand and said, sir, not so. He accepted me as his superintendent, as his leader, but yet he said, if we start Sunday worship, I'm going to leave. I said, why? Because we told everybody we're not going to have Sunday worship. I said, that's what I said to you. You want to have Sunday service. Lord, I wanted to just teach Bible study, but the Lord is saying, go for Sunday service. Another brother raised up the hand and said, sir, don't let us do something like this. If we do anything like this, all the churches are going to just block us out. They said, these are liars. These are deceivers. They sold us. They are not going to start Sunday worship. And now look at them. They have started. I said, I would reason the way you reason. I would talk the way you are talking, but this is what the Lord had said. And then we went ahead, and in November 1982, we started Sunday service. And you know, some of the people, they just said, no, this cannot be. And some of them they just left.
1: But remember to 1982, November, to Sweet and Jago, go to Mason and Basi Baba, yay.
2: But look at it today. What if we did not start Sunday service?
1: And my best says, like, but on that, hello.
2: Monday night, and the churches were putting pressure on our members and they keep them down to become workers, to become preachers, to become this and that. But I thank God we had Sunday service. And now all over Nigeria, all over Ghana, and many countries, more than 40 countries in Africa, and you know, everywhere on Sunday morning, as we are here now, all the deeper life now is deeper life, not just Christian ministry, it's now Bible church. And everywhere they're there, and God is doing wonderful things. And what I'm saying is, whatever the Lord is saying, God is going to use us in this world. I just came back from America and Europe, and you know, in America and Europe, I just surprised about what happened. We're planning for a crusade, you know, in UK, and then they bring all these pastors together, and whites and blacks.
1: America, but you
2: This is the first time I'll see such proportion of, you know, white ministers there, and they were all there, and they wanted me to come and talk to them about, you know, what we're going to do later part of this year. And I was thinking, what am I going to tell them? Because this is not the regular deeper life thing that, you know, I would say point one, point two, point three. And the Lord said, go there. When you get there, I'll tell you what to say. And as I got there, I look at the people, and if you're going to do anything to start with, number one, there must be a desire. It just came. Just said, there's going to be a desire. And I was wondering when the next one will come. And then I said, you desire, then you inquire. And then I said, Lord, give me the next. Then you acquire. And then I said, you perspire.
1: And
2: I said, if you don't perspire, you're not going to show up any. And then I said, you inspire. And then you say, I said, you retire and go back, and don't take a decision. Just retire and be quiet and say, Lord, what do you want to say? And then when you come back, you refire. Those white people, I saw them taking notes. They had never had anything like that before. And then I said, I'm going to talk to you on walking together without fear. Don't be afraid of me. I'm not afraid of you. Let's walk together without fear. And then walking together with faith. And then walking together as friends. And when we finished, and you know, the people, and they came interacting together, preparing for that future program, and then he said, this person is not here, we're going to tell him, that one is not here, we're going to tell him. What I'm saying is, as you open to the Spirit of God, what God wants you to be, you will be.
1: And
2: what God wants this church to be, you will be in Jesus' name. By the way, you know what? I didn't plan to do all that. I was supposed to come back earlier in the week. All of you, something the Lord just said, don't go back earlier in the week. You have your Sunday service, but you'll go back on Friday. I said, well, what am I going to do? Just stay in UK for all that. And the Lord just said, don't go, just stay. And I said, okay. Then I changed my ticket, and then I stayed behind. Because I stayed behind, look at the things that happened. A very small thing, a very little thing that the Lord is saying, this is how to do this, this is what to do, and you just say, yes, Lord, yes, Lord, and with the yes, Lord, God will take you to the mountain top. I'm going to point number two, not point number two, our guide as Christians into all truth. Our guide as Christians into all the truth. We're looking at John chapter 16. We're looking at verse 13. How be it when he, the Spirit of truth, has come, he will guide you into all truth. He is our guide. He will guide you. Whatever you don't know now, don't worry about that. The Lord will make sure that everything you ought to know, you will know.
1: No ma ko nyoe dinvie adikene tukra tukra tu blue. Injelo ko kanlo wa no kunjo ani nyoe ananyo lo.
2: Everything you are supposed to be, you will be.
1: Nwe jani le po ana le zunu lo.
2: Every mountain you are to climb, you will climb.
1: Oso jara khale po aso khale po ji.
2: Every ladder you are supposed to go up with, you'll go up in Jesus' name.
1: Aile jana gmoya gale po na gmoye ji.
2: And it says, for he shall not speak of himself, but whatsoever he shall hear, that shall he speak, for and he will show you things to come. In John chapter 14 verse 26, but the Comforter, which is the Holy Ghost, whom the Father will send in my name, he shall teach you how many things, all things. I will bring all things to your remembrance whatsoever I have said unto you. We're looking at Isaiah chapter 30, and we're looking at it from verses 20 and 21. Isaiah 30, verses 20 and 21. And though the Lord give you the bread of adversity and the water of affliction, yet shall not thy teachers be removed into a corner
1: anymore.
2: You know, we're a gift to you. Your coordinator is a gift to you. And your group coordinator is a gift to you. Your pastor is a gift to you. Make use of all the opportunity and the privilege. And say, I've not seen for a long time. Oh, pastor, you're too busy. And because we know you are too busy, we don't want to bother. I said, bother me. I'm a gift to you. That's why I'm there. So that even if it's just a minute together, just 5 minutes together, and I put something in your life, and that thing in your life will get you to where you need to go.
1: Mando aleng bogo toche ah manyan de tukla manyan do tukla we na agona azon pondo agona azon ke nunandwe nyokla we ma eta nuku ngodo kwe bonto do kudo kya po inde to gbesan to menwe nwe yi to gbesan to menne ina yi donat ma fondo na kaka do to Jesu si come.
2: What if you didn't come today? All these that we're sharing together, would you have heard? No, come every time.
1: Ne ma wa to egbe lo do mi tele po na agbon do se ene otu ano no ko gbe blo no wa kliwe po ko
2: no. I love to see you and your love to see me. When your teacher is near and you, the student, the learner, you are near, and we're sitting together, we're fellowshipping together, and God is revealing all these things, all the fears in your heart will vanish away.
1: Verse 20,
2: but thine eyes shall see thy teachers. In verse 21, and thine ear shall hear a word behind thee saying, this is the way. Walk ye in it, when ye turn to the right, and when ye turn to the left.
1: And
2: the Lord himself will grant you everything you need to know, you need to hear in Jesus.
1: We're
2: looking at Psalm 73 verse 25. Then let's go back to verse 24. It says, thou shalt guide me with thy counsel. Afterward, you receive me to glory. The Lord will take you to glory. And then in verse 25, whom have I in heaven but thee, and there is none upon the earth that I desire beside thee. My flesh and my heart faileth, but God is the strength of my heart, and he is my portion, he is your portion forever.
1: menu when you tin do to lome at avogye, unde masotin bonye yin wana to I home, po ge po ba muchikona baza chekwa ira, cheko shiba jiwe wekuglo ira, che tonko o guche po kakadoi, ina yo guto we kakadoi.
2: So the Lord is saying that the Holy Ghost will come, he'll guide us into all truth. Point number three, the glorifying of Christ, the truth. The glorifying of Christ, the truth. We're looking at John chapter 16. We're looking at verse 14 and verse 15. It says, and he shall glorify me, for he shall receive of mine and show it unto you. Brothers and sisters, do you know our lives depend on whatever is revealed unto us? Maybe you never thought about that. You never take a step except what is revealed unto you. How about that? What evil spirits do? They take the things of Satan and they reveal unto people. How and they take the things in the dark and they reveal unto people. They take the things that will cause fear, that will cause panic, and they reveal unto people. There's sometimes that some people say they see vision, they see revelation, they see this and that, but the devil plays on their intelligence. And all those demon spirits and evil spirits will take the plan of Satan and will take everything the devil wants to do. He wants to ruin them. He wants to destroy them. He wants to fill their hearts with fear and panic. And then they say they're having a dream or revelation reveals that unto them. They cannot go out of the house. They cannot move freely. He shuts their minds away from the promises of God. And then he makes them to see a dark picture. And the Lord is saying, you are a favored child of God from today. And the Holy Spirit is going to come to you. And every good thing God has in mind for you, the Holy Spirit will be taking that day by day. He'll be revealing that to you. And it will bring glory to God. It will bring joy and edification to your life. This is why the Holy Spirit is giving to us. That everything the Lord is saying, I would have told you this, you are not able to bear it now. When next week comes, when next month comes, when next year comes, the Holy Spirit keeps on taking ideas, opinions, plans, thoughts, promises, the good things from Christ, the things that belong to Christ, your Savior, your Lord. He'll be taking that and revealing to you every time, and then you'll just be walking like this. When you get to a closed door and the Holy Spirit reveals to you what is of Christ, that closed door will open. You get to a mountain and it appears, what am I going to do? Don't think anymore. What am I going to do? There's nothing you are going to do. Christ has done everything. And the Lord has seen the mountain before you get there. And the Lord has seen the river before you get there. And when you get there, what am I going to do? The Holy Spirit will take something from Christ and give it, and then everything opens up, then you go, and then you go the other side, you are sinking all the way through. And then you look back, you say, life is different now. Because I'm no more walking like with my secular knowledge, mind. I'm not walking with my blocked mind. I'm not walking with fear and panic. I'm now walking with revelation that is being taken by the Holy Ghost. It's taking the things of Christ and it's revealing that to me, and ways are opening before me, and the Lord will be glorified in your life. That's what the Lord is saying, that what we need today is the Holy Spirit, the abiding presence of the Holy Spirit. And then Christ has gone up already and is sitting down at the right hand of majesty on high. And he's saying, it is expedient for you that I go away. If I go not away, I will not send the Holy Spirit, but I'm gone, I'll send him to you, and the rest of your life will be bright. The rest of your life, now things are going to be different. It's not going to be like before anymore, in Jesus' name. And then he says, all things that the Father has are mine. Therefore, said I, he shall take of mine and shall show it unto you. And it is in that showing, it is in that revelation that everything you desire, everything will come unto you. John chapter 17, verse 10. All mine are thine, and thine are mine, and I'm glorified in them. The Lord says, everything the Father has belongs to Christ. Everything Christ has belonged to the Father. And he says, I am glorified in these my disciples. In verse 14, I have given them thy word, and the world has hated them, because they are not of the world. Even as I am not of the world, I pray not that thou shouldest take them out of the world, but that thou shouldest keep them from the evil.
1: They
2: are not of the world, even as I'm not of the world. You are different from the world. And you're not going to live the life of heaven on earth in Jesus' name. It tells us in verse 22 of that same chapter, and the glory which thou gavest me, I have given unto them. The glory which thou gavest me. The Lord is saying, your life from today will not be a disgrace. It will be a life of glory. And then Jesus told the Father, he said, Father, you know what? The glory that I have, the glory that you have given me, I give now unto them. Then he said that they all may be one even as we are one. I in them and thou in me, that they also may be made perfect in one, and that the world may know that thou hast sent me, and that the world may know that thou hast loved them as thou hast loved me.
1: Now you need to go to the
2: you're thinking nobody loves me, nobody cares for me, and the people of the world are saying, who cares for you? Who loves you? The Lord is going to now begin to do something in your life that the whole world around you will know that God loves you. In verse 24, Father, I will that they also whom thou hast given me be with me where I am, that they may behold my glory. You will see that glory. And then it says in that verse 24, it says that they may behold my glory, which thou hast given me, for thou hast loved me before the foundation of the world. Brothers and sisters, it's a new day, a new revelation, and a new life. And the Lord is going to make a new path before you. All you need to do is say, Lord, now I know I need the Holy Spirit. No more argument. No more saying, no, not so, Lord. All I say now is, yes, Lord. And the Lord will take you where you ought to be. Let's rise up and talk to the Lord in prayer. And let him take you where he wants you to be. And let him make you do what he wants you to do. No more argument. No more argument. There's a new path before you. There's a new way before you. There's a new life before you. As you give your heart to Jesus, you give your hand to Jesus, Lord, lead me on. Don't let your own natural, human, secular, worldly, denominational, religious thoughts tie you up.
1: And the Kavi,
2: let those chains and fetters and cords be broken.
1: Say,
2: Lord, yes, Lord. All things that the Father has in mind. That's what I said unto you. That the tale of mine reveal it unto you. Shall we arise up, please? Tonight we thank God for the testimonies we have heard. And we believe that what God has done for others is able to do for everyone else. And if we believe, we'll see the glory of God. Close your eyes as we pray together. Our Father, we thank you for this day. We thank you for the testimonies we have heard. We thank you for the manifestation of your power. We thank you because you are God and you change not. Thank you for that name above every name. Thank you for the name of the King of Kings and the Lord of Lords. The name at which every other power will have to bow. When we have that name, we are confident. We know there is no mountain that can stand before us. Therefore, Lord, we come in that name again today. And we are praying, shower your blessings upon your people in Jesus' name. We are praying that every work of the devil will be destroyed. Every attack of the devil will be removed. And we pray that the promises of God will be yes and amen in our lives. Revive your people today in Jesus' name.
3: From the faith
4: of your people. And make us to become channels of blessings too.
3: In
4: Jesus' name we pray. Amen. We bless the name of the Lord for bringing us together today. I'm looking at a passage of scripture. A passage of scripture that every believer ought to know. It's a passage of scripture every believer ought to understand. And it's a passage of scripture you need to read over and over until it becomes part of you. There may be some people that know a verse out of the verses I am going to read. Yeah, but you may not know where to find that in the Bible. You just know it. You have heard it before. Or maybe if you even know it, you do not know the significance and the meaning in your very life. I'm looking at Isaiah chapter 8. Isaiah chapter
3: 8.
4: We're going to read verses 16 to
3: 20.
4: But let me first of all read the middle verse out of those five verses.
3: You have 16 and 17,
4: you have 19 and 20, you have in the middle verse
3: 18.
4: That verse 18 is the very center. And it is very important for you and for me. Every child of God, every follower of Christ should know that this passage is very important for our lives. In Isaiah chapter 8, verse 18. Behold, I and the children whom the Lord has given me are for signs and for wonders in Israel from the Lord of hosts which dwelleth in Mount Zion. It was
3: Isaiah
4: that had that message from the Lord.
3: Isaiah
4: was a prophet of the Lord. But then Isaiah said, he himself and all his children are for signs and wonders in Israel. It is not only that Isaiah will be a mighty prophet of God, in fact, the messianic prophet, the one that prophesied about Christ. He said that even himself and all his children and all the family, they are for signs and wonders in the land of Israel.
3: He
4: said, behold, I am the children whom the Lord has given me. All of us, we are for signs and for wonders. You may say, if Isaiah quoted that, what right have we who are living in the New Testament age to quote that for ourselves today? It's because of Hebrews chapter
3: 2.
4: In Hebrews chapter 2 verse 13. And again I will put my trust in him. It tells us, number one, I will be a believer and I will have my confidence and my faith and my trust in the Lord. Then he said, and again, behold, I and the children which God has given me. He said, watch us and look at us everywhere we go. Behold and look at our lives and look at the activities in our lives. I and the children whom the Lord has given unto me. You find the full quotation in Isaiah chapter 8. Let's come back to Isaiah chapter 8, verse 18. I and the children whom God has given me. From the passage you have read in Hebrew, it is peculiarly applied to Jesus Christ and his disciples. In the new covenant, Christ has his own children. He called his disciples children a lot of times. Children, have you any bread? He was talking to his disciples and calling them children. I and the children whom the Lord has given me. He himself said, if they believed on him, they will do the same thing he has done. That means I and the children whom the Lord has given me were for signs and for wonders. Because of that verse in verse 18. That's why I put the title of the message as Signs and Wonders Among the Faithful. If we are faithful to the Lord, if you will follow Christ and be a real child of God, miracles will ever be in your life. Every day you can expect a miracle and God will work mightily on your behalf. You will wake up in the morning and you will realize I and the children whom the Lord has given me were for signs and wonders in this country. Let's now look at the whole passage. From Isaiah chapter 8 verse 16. How will these signs and wonders be taking place in our lives? What are the things that are required in your life, in my life, so that signs and wonders will be permanent, will be regular, will be frequent in our lives? How does a Christian family maintain a flow of miracles in that family? How does a New Testament church like this maintain the flow, the overflowing, the supernatural work of God, power of God in the church all the time? How can we have the manifestation of miracles among the leaders, among the workers, among the members, even among our own children, so that every family in the church can say, behold, I and the children whom the Lord has given me were for signs and for wonders in this community? Look at it from verse 16. Bind up the testimony, seal the law among my disciples.
3: That's why it starts.
4: If you want the Lord to make you a channel of miracles, signs and wonders, as a man or as a woman, as a boy or as a girl, if you really desire the manifestation of the power of God in your life, number one, be a disciple of the Lord. Because you see that verse 16, it says among my disciples, among the followers of the Lord. Those are the people that have realized they were sinners. You cannot serve two masters. You cannot have Satan and the Savior at the same time. You cannot be following the devil and then following Christ at the same time. You cannot be living in the peach and living on the mountain at the same time. That means you cannot be living in sin and in holiness at the same time. To become a disciple of the Lord, you will realize you are a sinner. Wholeheartedly, sincerely, you will confess and forsake all those sins and believe on the Lord Jesus Christ that He died for you.
3: And
4: you call on the name of the Lord. And whosoever shall call on the name of the Lord shall be saved. The assurance will come to your heart. The Spirit of God will bear testimony with your heart that you are a child of God. Then you are a disciple of the Lord. Then in that verse 16 it says, bind up the testimony. What does that mean? There are two kinds of testimonies we are talking about now. Number one, there is a testimony in your own heart that now you have repented of your sin, you have believed on the Lord Jesus Christ, you are a child of God, you are no more in the kingdom of darkness, you are in the kingdom of the Lord Jesus Christ. It's your own personal testimony of how you are now a child of God. Because the devil will come to contest that testimony. Bind up that testimony upon your heart, upon your life. When the devil comes to say, I'm no more for you, you are not for me, I bind up my testimony, I am a child of God, I do not belong to you. Temptations will come, you'll say, no, I'm not for temptation, I am not for the world, I'm not for sin. Hold on to that testimony, I'm a child of God. The devil will come with sickness and with attack. You will say, the Lord has not promised me that as a result of my testimony that I'm a child of God, nothing evil will happen to me, no weapon that is formed against me shall prosper. In the dream, the devil will try to come. Some false prophets, some false visionaries will try to come to you. They will threaten you. They will see visions of death and see visions of curse and visions of defeat and visions of downfall. You hold on to your testimony in the Lord. All that is not for me. I'm a child of God.
3: And
4: the first kind of testimony. The other kind of testimony is the testimony of the mighty power of God in the Bible. Look at John chapter 21. And in verse 24, this is the disciple who testifies of these things and wrote these things. And we know that his testimony is true. And there are also many other things which Jesus did, the which if they should be written, everyone, I suppose that even the world itself could not contain the books that should be written.
3: onususu de volatin ga jesu wa eye naura we yo mekpoton dopopo yen lepondo ayon la suma na he we ye do una legba.
4: That's the testimony of the mighty power of God, the testimony of the activities and the actions of the Lord Jesus Christ, the testimonies of the wonders and the signs and the miracles of the Bible. Take those testimonies of the Bible. It is a measure of the power of God. Read those testimonies in the Bible. It is telling us what God can do because of what God has done. There is no part of the Bible you look at, you will not see testimonies of the great manifestation of the power of God. In Genesis, there are testimonies of his power there. In Exodus, testimonies of his mighty power. Have you read in Leviticus? Have you read in Numbers? Have you read in Deuteronomy? You will see the mighty power of God. You come to Joshua, you see that Joshua even made the sun to stop in the sky. The testimony of the mighty power, manifestation of the power of God.
3: When
4: you come to the New Testament, every page of those Gospels, Matthew, Mark, Luke, John, breathing with the testimonies of the manifestation of the power of Christ.
3: Matthew, Maruku, Luku, Johanu, Arambo, Kunu,

0: He's talking primarily about my son. He says, keep thy father's commandment, forsake not the law of thy mother. That's in verse 20. Then it says in verse 21, bind them continually upon thine heart. Talking to young people that whatever your believing parents are telling you and teaching you, make sure that you have them in your heart, bind them in your heart, bind them on your neck, let them never leave you wherever you go.
1: But
0: this is applicable to the word of God. To the testimonies of the mighty miracle power of God. Those testimonies bind them continually upon thine heart. If you have issue of blood, read the testimony of the woman with the issue of blood. And see how she said, if I only touch the hem of his garment, I shall be made whole. And bind that testimony upon your heart. Everywhere you go, meditate on that testimony. Everywhere you go, you say, I'm going to give a similar testimony. If you have any other problem,
1: and you
0: blind, the word of God tells us that Jesus healed the blind.
1: Keep
0: that testimony. You hold on to that testimony. You teach yourself, you instruct yourself, you repeat that testimony to yourself. As it happened to him, it is going to happen to me. I will open my eyes and see. Are you lame and paralyzed? Jesus healed many paralytic people in the Bible. How did he do it? They had faith in him. They looked up to him. And when he told them, rise up, faith got into them. They rose up, they were made whole. You will believe that testimony. You will accept that testimony. You will bind that testimony with your own heart. You will meditate on that testimony. You will say, as it happened to him, it will happen to me. Are you barren? You find people in the Bible that were barren. But the Lord gave them a promise. And they did not stagger at the promise of God through unbelief. That thing I will have. Even when their bodies were dead. Even when Sarah could not see what women normally see. When it appeared that they were dry, they were sterile, they were barren, there was no hope at all. Again, stop the belief in hope. You will read that testimony. You will believe that testimony. You will meditate on that testimony. You will appropriate that testimony. As it happened to them, it will happen to me. Bind up the testimony, seal the law among my disciples. In verse 17, and I will wait upon the Lord.
1: And
0: we have signs and wonders. I will wait upon the Lord. It's my concern that every one of us will experience the mighty power of God. That every one of us will become channels of the signs and wonders of the Lord. You say that is the will of God for us. Why don't we see the signs and the wonders in every family, on every believer?
1: It's the same question
0: that the disciples asked the Lord Jesus Christ.

0: Because one man came to the Lord Jesus Christ in Matthew chapter 17, and he told the Lord Jesus Christ of the failure of his disciples. I want you to look at Matthew chapter 17 in verse 16. And I brought him to their disciples and they could not cure him. These disciples are for signs and wonders in Israel. Behold, I and the children whom the Lord has given me were for signs and wonders in Israel. That's the reason the Lord Jesus called them.
1: But
0: that the work he did, they will do. But then it now tells us, I brought him to the disciples and they could not cure him. And Jesus dealt with that problem. And that boy was cured and delivered and made whole. Then in verse 19, then came the disciples to Jesus apart and said, why could not we cast him out? If we are for signs and wonders in Israel, why could we not cast him out? If we are to do the same things you are doing, why could we not cast him out? Then Jesus told them in verse 20, and Jesus said unto them, because of your unbelief. You did not sufficiently meditate upon the testimonies of Scripture. Because of your unbelief, you meditated more on the power of the epileptic spirit than on the power of the Holy Spirit. You meditated on impossibility more than the promises of God. You didn't look at the impossibilities of the Old Testament that God saw. You didn't meditate on the dividing of the Red Sea. You didn't meditate on the healing of the Israelites when they were beaten with a serpent. You didn't meditate upon the outpouring of manna from heaven. You didn't meditate on what Elijah did, what Elisha did. Because of that, there were doubts in your mind. There was some belief in your mind. You were uncertain when you were praying. You did not pray with confidence. You did not pray with assurance. You did not pray with certainty that this thing must be done. It's because of your unbelief.
1: Now he said, we will meet
0: up to him. If you have faith as a grain of mustard seed. If you have faith as a grain of mustard seed. Ye shall say to this mountain, praise the Lord. I said, praise the Lord. True believers will not cry before the mountain. True believers will not be afraid before the mountain. True believers will not be cringing and crawling before the mountain. True believers will not be afraid of any mountain. Because the authority, the key is in our hands. You shall say to this mountain, remove hands to yonder place. Remove hands to yonder place. Jesus said, and it shall remove. Do you believe the words of Jesus? Do you know Jesus can never tell a lie? Jesus
2: Jesus knew the power that is deposited in the life, in the heart of the believer. He said, remove gens to yonder place and it shall remove. Then he said, nothing shall be impossible unto you. You see what we are missing? You see what's our authority? You see the power of the believer. You see the possibilities in the believer. You see we are for signs and wonders in this land. Nothing shall be impossible unto you. The days have come when miracles will be happening every day in your life. The time has arrived when the devil can no more make you afraid. When mountains cannot make you afraid. When barrenness will not make you to cry. When witches and wizards will not be dribbling you here and there. The time has come when you will stand confidently as a disciple of the Lord and signs and wonders will happen at your
1: world.
2: The time has come when nothing shall be impossible unto you. If they carry them to the hospital and the doctor said it's impossible, they'll bring them here, it will be possible. If they transfer their case to overseas, to London, to America, to go and perform operation over there, they say it's impossible. They bring them back home. When they bring them to this place, it will be possible. If they take them to the white garment, they roll on the ground for them, they burn incense for them, they burn candles for them, and those people after rolling on the ground say, this is impossible. Transfer them here. It is possible. Nothing shall be impossible unto you. That you, the right there, that is you. I believe it is you. If you believe that, it will be so. Because Jesus was talking to his own disciples. If you are a disciple of the Lord, if you are a child of God, cancel that word impossibility from your language. When you talk to your wife, don't talk about impossibility. When you talk to your husband, don't talk about impossibility. Nothing shall be impossible unto you. How be this kind goes not out but by prayer and fasting. That's what Isaiah said in chapter
1: 8.
2: In verse 17. I will wait upon the Lord.
1: Because
2: they that wait upon the Lord shall renew their strength. We don't eat five times a day for one power and miracle. We will not be overeating if we want the power, the signs, and the wonders. There will be one day you will take apart and you say, I'm going to wait upon the Lord. You will either miss your breakfast or miss your lunch or whatever it is. You say, this time I am going to pray. I want to get to that point when nothing shall be impossible unto me.
1: It
2: says, I will wait upon the Lord. In verse 17, that hideth his face from the house of Jacob. He looked at Jacob. And he looked at the house of Jacob. He saw that something now is missing. It was Jacob that saw that ladder that connected her to heaven.
1: Jacob
2: he looked at the house of Jacob and the connection between us and heaven was no more there. It was Jacob that wrestled with that angel. It was Jacob that was importunate in prayer. It was Jacob that said, I will not let you go except you bless me. And when they shall say unto you, speak unto them that are familiar spirits and unto the witches that peep and that mutter, should not a people seek unto their God for the living to the dead? He said, as we are looking for God, as we are looking for the power of God, as we are looking for the manifestation of the presence of God, some people will come to invite you. They will come to direct you. It was, we know you are looking for God. We know you are looking for power. We know you are looking for the manifestation of His presence. Then they will tell you to seek familiar spirit. They will direct you to the wrong direction. They will point you to the people that are bowing down before the cross, to the people that are killing animals, to the people that are using the name of angels, to the people that are false preachers, deceivers.
1: It
2: is the method of the devil to take you away from Mount Zion, to take you away from where the Lord has put His power and His glory and His name. So he said, if they tell you to seek over to the witches, when they tell you to seek for familiar spirit, when they direct you to seek after the people that say they have power but it's not the power of God, he says, should not a people seek their God? Don't you know you will not find God where there is sin? You will not find God in that dirty place. You will not find God where they're worshiping idols. You will not find God where they're exalting self. You will not find God where they're worshiping angels. You will not find God where they're not standing on the truth of the Bible. Shouldn't the people of God seek after God? Why would you seek after the people that are deceived already?
1: Then
2: in verse 20 he said, to the law and to the testimony, if they speak not according to this word, it is because there is no light in them. They get together, they are clapping and they are singing and they are dancing, but then you hear them when they are talking, they do not speak according to this word. You see, something is missing. The beauty of holiness is missing. The purity of the believer's life is missing. The fervent faith that doesn't add anything to the blood of Jesus, you find that that pure faith is missing. He said to the law and to the testimony, he said, check off from the Old Testament, check off from the New Testament, check off from the law of God, and check off from the testimony of the prophets and the apostles, check off from the pure, clean, holy statutes and judgments and testimonies of God. Compare it with the word. If they speak not according to this word, it is because there is no light in them. Then he said, come back and seek the Lord in the proper way. If you seek God in the proper way, miracles will come to you. I said miracles will come to you. Signs and wonders will come to your life. And then we can say, behold, I and the children whom the Lord has given me are for signs and wonders. I know that I am for signs and wonders. And I know that you are the children God has given to me. And I know that signs and wonders will be in your family. Signs and wonders will be in your home. Anywhere you stand, there will be signs and wonders there. Anywhere you are praying, there will be signs and wonders there. Two sisters together, when you are praying together, understand in the midst of you there, signs and wonders are going to overflow. Two young people are there together. You are praying together. And you know that you are the sons and the daughters of this church. Signs and wonders are there. Anywhere they take you, you go to spend holiday anywhere, you are in the village with your grandparents or with anybody, in the afternoon or in the night, behold, I and the children whom the Lord has given me, we are for signs and wonders. We are for signs and wonders. Because that's what Jesus said in John chapter 14. There is a New Testament emphasis and affirmation, confirmation of what we have read. In John chapter 14 verse 2, Verily, I say unto you, he that believeth on me, the works that I do shall he do also. That means I and the children God has given me, we are going to do the same thing. We are for signs and wonders. He said it wasn't he, the Messiah, the Christ, the Son of God, the Savior alone, that will work those miracles. He said, the works that I do, ye shall do. Then he said, greater works than these shall ye do, because I go unto my Father. Are you for signs and wonders? Are you confidently telling me and telling the world and telling the devil and telling everybody, I am for signs and wonders? When you pray, God will answer. When you decree, God will confirm it. When you tell a mountain to move away, that mountain has no choice, it has to move away. If two of you shall agree as touching anything, only two of us in this place, only two of us in this place, if we shall agree as touching anything, the Lord said it will be confirmed in heaven, it will be done. What if we have 10 of us agreeing as touching anything? Death wants to take any of your people away in the locality, in the zone, in the district. You get two people, you get three people, you get five people. While you are calling them, you are not crying, you are not being afraid. You know that you are for signs and wonders. He is for signs and wonders. She is for signs and wonders. And signs and wonders, brothers and sisters, are brought together. When they come together, that place, that sign and wonder of life will cancel there.
3: Amen.
2: Amen.
3: Amen.
2: Amen.
3: And
2: remember, nothing shall be impossible unto you. In Luke chapter 10, in verse 19,
3: it says,
2: "Behold, I give unto you power." That gives us faith. That gives us confidence. That makes us to know what we have. That makes us to know what happens when we pray. "Behold, I give unto you power to tread on serpents and scorpions, and over all the power of the enemy, and nothing shall by any means hurt you." You believe that's for you? Do you believe that is for you? In Mark chapter 16, and in verse 17, "And these signs shall follow them that believe." These are the words of Jesus Christ. The devil cannot alter, cannot annul, cannot cancel the words of Jesus Christ.
3: Circumstances
2: cannot cancel the words of Jesus Christ. There is no familiar spirit anywhere. There is no witch anywhere. There is no wizard anywhere. There is no herbalist anywhere that can contradict and cancel the words of Jesus Christ. These signs shall follow them that believe. Are there believers here tonight? Where are you? Are you a believer here tonight? These signs shall follow you because you are a believer. In my name shall they cast out devils. It says, "Shall they cast out devils." All of us here, we have the power. We are for signs and wonders. You will cast out devils. It says they will speak in new tongues. It says they shall take up serpents.
3: It
2: will drink any deadly thing. It shall not hurt them. Why is it a believer will say, they gave me something to drink in the dream. They have now made me to join their society of witches and wizards. Impossible. A witch comes to you. And then they make their concoctions together. They say, "That deeper life man, go and give him to drink." Once they drink it, they will join a society. And the deeper life man does not know what they are put there.
3: Yes,
2: it is normal food. He washes the sand. He puts a little bit more. He likes to take salt. He puts more salt in it. And then it says, "In Jesus' name." In Jesus' name. I pray that this word will nourish my body and make me grow stronger and stronger.
3: Then
2: he washes his hand to eat it the normal, natural way with his hand. He eats everything.
3: Ah,
2: they say, "We have got him. We will see him in our meeting in the night." And the man is still praying God is answering his prayer. They look for him in the meeting in the night. They didn't find him in the meeting. They say, What happened? If they drink any deadly thing, it shall not hurt you. Those people cannot give us anything to eat. Those people cannot misdirect our lives. Their poison will be neutralized by the blood of Jesus. And then he said, "They shall lay their hands on the sick and they shall recover." We are the people for signs and wonders. And we are talking about preaching the word of God.
3: worship where we come.
2: How are we to manifest the signs and the wonders if we never preach? If we never go into all the world to preach the gospel to the creature. Because do you know, these disciples, it's as they went out and they were preaching the word, the signs and the wonders were following them.
3: In verse 20,
2: and they went forth and preached everywhere. And then it says, and the Lord was walking with them, confirming the word with signs following. If you want the signs and the wonders to be following after you, in the school you'll be preaching the gospel. At the bus stop you'll be preaching the gospel. In your house fellowship you'll be preaching the gospel. Every sinner you see, you'll be preaching the gospel unto them. Everywhere you go, you'll be sharing the gospel, telling the story of Christ and telling them how they can be saved. And they went forth and preached everywhere. We are the people to preach in this nation. And sinners are going to be converted as we preach. As they are getting saved, they'll be getting healed. As they are getting saved, they'll be getting delivered. As you go to preach, God will be walking with you. I said God will be walking with you. He will confirm your word. When you say God will save the sinner, He will confirm your word. When you say God will heal the sick, He will confirm your word. Confirming the word with signs following. You remember where we're studying that in Isaiah chapter 8. In verse 18. Behold, I and the children whom the Lord has given me. Now we can tell the whole nation to behold and to look and to see. Now we can tell our relatives to come and see the wonder working power of God in our lives. Behold, I and the children whom the Lord has given me are for signs and wonders. The people who have been asking, where is your God? Now we can invite them, come and see. Come and see. Behold, I and the children whom the Lord has given me were for signs and wonders in this nation. If they have never seen a miracle, let them come and see. If they have never seen the barren having children, let them come and see. If they have never seen the blind opening their eyes, let them come and see. If they have never seen the people rejected in hospitals getting healed, let them come and see. Tell them to come. Tell them to come. If they come to your house fellowship, they will see. If they come to your district church, they will see. And when they come to the combined service, the center of power, the center of authority, the center and the source and the spring of signs and wonders, they will see.
3: You
2: are a candidate for miracle. And you are a channel for miracle. You will get your own. Then you will get for other people. Because now you are for signs and wonders in Israel. Rise up and receive. You are a candidate for miracle. You are a candidate for the power of God. Devil should not make you afraid. Mountains should not make you afraid.
4: Witches should not make you afraid. Familiar spirits should not make you afraid. There is no impossibility for a child of God. Sickness should not make you afraid. There is no impossibility for a child of God. Poverty should not make you afraid. There is no impossibility for a child of God. Behold, I and the children whom the Lord has given me were for signs and wonders in Israel. The bold miracle is yours. The bold miracle is yours. The bold miracle is yours. You will not remain in that condition. You will not remain in that condition. Behold, I and the children whom the Lord has given me were for signs and wonders. You are not for sickness. You are not for oppression. You are not for the devil. You are not for attack. You are not for demonic possession. You are not for epilepsy. You are for signs and wonders in this nation. The earth is the Lord and the fullness thereof. You are the one to march with authority. You are the one to walk about with power. You are the one to be confident in the Lord. Signs and wonders must be your life. Behold, I and the children whom the Lord has given me. We are for signs, we are for wonders. No impossibility here. No impossibility here. You are for signs and wonders. You are for signs and wonders. You are for signs and wonders. Don't be afraid of anything. Your life is secured in Christ. Your family is secured in Christ. All the blessings of God that God has for you, they are secured in Christ. No witch can cut short your life. No wizard can cut short your life. No demon can cut short your life. No familiar spirit can cut short your life. No power of darkness can withdraw your blessing. I and the children whom the Lord has given me are for signs and wonders in Israel. You are for signs and wonders in this nation. Don't be afraid of the in-laws. Don't be afraid of the in-laws of what they are saying. Because you are for signs and wonders. They may threaten you, but you will move the mountain. They may threaten you, but you will move the mountain. They may threaten you, but you will move the mountain. God has given you the promises. The Lord is your shepherd, you will not want. Even though you walk through the valley of the shadow of death, it will be with you. His rod and his staff will be with you. You will not be afraid. You will not be afraid. Because the Lord is with you.
5: Goodness and mercy will follow you all the days of your life. You will know that you are for signs and wonders in this nation. You will know that you are for signs and wonders. On Monday, on Tuesday, on Wednesday, Thursday, Friday, Saturday, Sunday, there will be wonders, there will be miracles in your life. Signs and wonders. Signs and wonders. Signs and wonders. Signs and wonders. Now they have come. Now they have come. Now they have come. And you are a candidate for miracles. In Jesus' name we pray. In Jesus' name we pray. Amen. If you are here tonight, you have not been born again. If you are here tonight, you are not sure you are a disciple of Christ. If you are here tonight, you see there is sin in your life. That is the reason you cannot have the confidence and the assurance. The Lord is inviting you to the assembly of signs and wonder working people. If you are here tonight and you want to become one of those children of God, so that the power of God will be overflowing in your life every time, you know you are a sinner, you know that you are condemned and you are guilty, but you want the blood of Jesus to wash you whiter than snow. You want to have assurance, my child of God. You want to have assurance that you are a candidate for miracles. You want your sins to be forgiven. You want backsliding to be taken away from you. Wherever you are, raise up your hand. Wherever you are, raise up your hand. Tonight your life will change. Tonight your life will change. You will become a child of God. The witches will see you and flee. Demons will flee, see you and flee away. Because you'll be for sign and wonder. You want to give your life to Jesus. You want to be born again. Wherever you are, raise up your hand. As you are raising up your hand, confess your sin to the Lord. And tell the Lord, I get away from my sin. Now I believe on the Lord Jesus Christ. I want him to be my Savior. I want him to be my Redeemer. I want him to take all my sins away. Wherever you are, just raise up your hand. And I'm going to pray with you right now. Father, in the name of Jesus, I thank you because of the invitation you have given to them. That if they will come, if they will repent of their sin, if they will turn to the Lord, that will forgive them, that will cancel their sin, that will save their soul. You said, whosoever shall come unto me, I will in no way cast out. I pray, O Lord, right now, forgive them in Jesus' name. I pray you take away their sin. Give them the assurance they are now children of God.
6: Thank you because
7: I know you have answered. In Jesus' name we pray. Amen. Now. Nobody is carrying any problem home here. I want you to make up your mind. In Jesus' name. Tonight, miracles, signs, and wonders are taking place. Nothing shall be impossible with God. I want you wherever you are to be getting ready. I want you to be getting ready. That thing the devil told you is impossible tonight, it is possible. That thing the devil say will not happen, tonight it will happen. Let's bow the nice clothes. The woman that has that terrible stomach problem, not the ordinary one, the stomach problem that is so terrible that you have been suffering your life, you raise up your hand now, the signs and the wonders are
6: there.
7: Father, in the name of Jesus, I come against that terrible stomach problem, and I come, you cannot remain there. Tonight is the night of power. Tonight is the night of authority. Therefore, that terrible stomach problem, I command you, come out in Jesus' name. Thank you, Father, because I know it is done. In Jesus' name I pray. The ones that have the high blood pressure there, you raise up your hand, you are totally free. The one that has the hypertension and waiting for you, you raise up your hand, you are totally free. Father, in the name of Jesus, I know that with you all things are possible. From tonight, we have seen the revelation with us, nothing shall be impossible. Therefore, Lord, right now, I command that hypertension, that high blood pressure, vanish away in Jesus' name. Thank you, Father, because I know it is done. In Jesus' name, I pray. The ones that have the diabetes, I'm praying for you. You need to just raise up your hand. Almighty God, we thank you. We know that this will not remain. Tonight is that night of power. That diabetes, I command you. All the symptoms, all the pains, all the consequences in the body, I command you. Come out in Jesus' name. Thank you, Father, because I know it is done. In Jesus' name I pray. The ones that have the oppression and the attack of evil spirits and evil powers, something walking about in the body, something pressing you in the night, and they cursing you, and they doing this and that, and somebody there with all your body is like hands are moving there, it's like something touching you there. Whatever the demonic oppression, tonight is the night of freedom. Just raise up your hand and receive it.
2: Father, in the name of Jesus, these are members of the body of Christ. It is not right that the devil will do anything, any funny thing, any bad thing in any member of the body of Christ. So you devil, I command you now. All those demonic oppressions, I command you. All those demonic evil powers, I command you. Come out in Jesus' name. Oh Lord, I pray that you cleanse them with the blood of Jesus. That the fire of the Holy Ghost will burn all those chaff, all the things of the devil in Jesus' name. Because I know you have answered. In Jesus' name I pray. Let's bow and eyes close. There's somebody over there that you came out of the celestial church, and when you came out, they threatened you and they told you this will happen, that will happen. And they told you that when those things begin to happen, you'll not be able to solve the problem anywhere. They'll carry you back. You'll go back to them. That's what they threatened. And you've been seeing some trouble in your life. If you are the person I'm talking about, to raise up your hand, your deliverance is right here.
8: Amo, yewe melo to fine, ba tonso agun se le tome ba yoko dwaro, endo a tonso agun le me, amo nwe na to jijado go la de, ba fine kwekwe anadak bombo na yile ekpo, nundo kwe wana kwe to jijado go we, amo endo yewe me mongkaton, to fito zeme, zelo to edaga.
2: Where are you? I'm waiting for you. I want that person I spoke about now. You raise up your hand, I need to, okay, God bless you.
8: Amo.
2: Father, in the name of Jesus. Father, in the name of Jesus. You've given us the authority and the key here. You said, I give you the keys of the kingdom. That whatever you bind on earth is bound in heaven. Whatever you lose on earth is loose in heaven. Therefore, Lord, I come against the powers of darkness. I come against all the incantations and all the evil things that anybody might have said against this person. All those calamities, all those things that are happening right now by the mighty power of God, I remove them in Jesus' name. Oh Lord, I pray that total freedom, complete freedom will come to them now. Thank you, Father, because I know it is done. In Jesus' name we pray. Now, whatever the problem is, if you are blind and you want to see, you can see. If you are lame and you want to rise up and walk, the choice is yours. You can rise up and walk tonight. If there is anything the devil has done in your life and you want to be free, tonight is the night of freedom. Behold, I and the children children whom the Lord has given me were for signs and wonders. And therefore, here is the time for your own sign and wonder. If you are blind, you lay your hands on your eyes. If you are lame, wherever you are there, you expect that when I give the word of command and the word of power, it will come upon you. The Lord Jesus will touch you right there. And after the prayer, after the
9: amen. You do what you've never been able to do before. We are for signs and wonders.
10: The
9: creative power of God is here tonight. Get ready, it's coming your way. Lay your hand upon yourself. Now we're going to pray. If you are a parent person, come in this time next year, Jesus tarries, you'll be coming with your own child. Tonight is special, catch it and don't let it miss you. Almighty God, we come before you. We thank you, Lord, because we are for signs and wonders in this nation. You are the same God, you will never fail. Jesus Christ, you are the same yesterday, today and forever. We know you are here in the midst of your people tonight. Therefore, Lord, I pray that you work those miracles in Jesus' name. You devil, I take authority over you. Anywhere I stand to proclaim the mighty majesty, the power of God, you cannot contradict. Therefore, right now, I cancel your power and I command you, leave this place, go in Jesus' name. Those people that have the torment of the devil in your head, the epilepsy and the insanity, I command that thing right now, get out. Be free in Jesus' name.
10: And now to your meeting, don't move to Tamale. I be a deep way. I be a tadu. The quick way. Don't get bonus to Jesus, Tamale.
9: Those who are deaf, those who are dumb, I pray right now, the mighty power of God will touch your vocal cords, will touch your ears, and you spirit of deafness, you spirit of blindness, you spirit of dumbness, I command you, come out in Jesus' name.
10: And now to
9: Remain there. I command you, therefore, blindness, come out in Jesus' name. And I command those eyes to be opened now. Lord, I pray for those who are lame. I pray for those who are paralyzed. I pray for those who are having stroke. Oh Lord, I pray that your mighty power will come upon them right now in their joints, in their muscles. I pray that the healing virtue of the Lord, the resurrection power of Christ, will enter into their bone, will enter into their muscles, will enter into their joints, will enter into their body. And I command that paralysis, get out in Jesus' name. That right now, by the mighty power of God, arise and walk. In the name of Jesus, arise and walk. In the name of Jesus, arise and walk. Lord, confirm your miracle on everyone. For those who are barren, touch them right now. Touch the man.
11: Touch the women. Give them children in Jesus' name. Those who have got somebody lost in the family, I pray right now the Holy Ghost will search for those people. Bring them back to the family in Jesus' name. We thank you because your power has descended down. We thank you because we shall see. We are for signs and wonders in this nation. Thank you for what you have done. In Jesus' name I pray. Amen. Now you will do what you are not able to do before. That person that is standing, take the step of faith and move forward and walk. The Lord has touched you. The mighty power of God is there. Rejoice in the Lord. You will never be the same again. What the Lord has done for me, I cannot tell it all. What the Lord has done for me, what the Lord has done for me, I cannot tell it all. As you sing, you can go home, the meeting is finished, and the blessing of the Lord will continue with you.

0: to everyone in Jesus' name. That
1: today,
0: you will strengthen the weak. You will raise up the fallen. And you will bring your dynamic power into every life in Jesus' name. We're praying today. Every sound of my voice, victory will come into your life. Power will come into your life. And all the things that have defeated you before, you will rise up in your victory in Jesus' name. Confirm your word, Lord. Thank you because we know you have answered. In Jesus' name we pray. And everybody said, amen. I'm looking at the unconquerable
1: David.
0: And we're looking at 1 Samuel chapter 16. And then we're looking at verses 12 and 13. And he sent and brought him in. Now he was ready and with that of a beautiful countenance and goodly to look to. And the Lord said, arise, anoint him, for this is he. And Samuel took the horn of oil and anointed him in the midst of his brethren. And the Spirit of the Lord came upon David.
1: Here we have the choice of David.
0: Number one, he was called. Number two, he was chosen. And then number three, he was anointed. Those three things in our lives, the call of God, the choice of God, and the anointing of God, those three things make Daniel to stand out different from everybody else. Called, chosen, and anointed. Yet you see Goliath stood in the way for him to fulfill the calling the Lord had given him. Goliath is saying, although you are called, although you are chosen, although you are anointed, yet I will not allow you to go to the victory that the Lord has for you. Here was Goliath saying, no, you will not make it. And you see, for every one of us, you will find out in your life, although you have been called, and although you have been chosen, and although the anointing of the Lord is upon you, there may be a Goliath that is standing between you and your victory, standing between you and your success, standing between you and the calling the Lord has given you. I'm going to show you from the life of David, from the way that David conquered, that you will conquer every enemy. Standing between you and the victory in front of you, we're bringing everything down.

0: that you're going to find in your life.
1: There
0: is
1: the
0: kind of victory
1: that
0: the devil cannot contest.
1: That's
0: the kind of success that Goliath cannot pull away from you. Because today, you are going to plug into the power of the Almighty God. And success is important.
1: But
0: having victory over Goliath is very important. Because that will be a gateway to continual permanent success and victory in your life. But if you are defeated, that initial defeat that meets you at the gateway, that initial failure,
1: it
0: means continual permanent failure and defeat in your life. That's why you don't want to allow
1: Goliath
0: to defeat you today.
1: Thank
0: God, I know the way of victory.
1: I'm
0: going to show you that way of victory. And if you will take everything I'm telling you, you'll find you'll never be the same in your life in Jesus' name.
1: You can
0: starting again. Then Samuel took the horn of oil.
1: When Samuel
0: and anointed him in the midst of his brethren. And the Spirit of the Lord came upon David from that day forward. And that shows then how David was able to have the victory. And this is showing you how you can have the victory. Number one, you are called. You are called to repentance. You are called unto righteousness. And until you answer that call, you will not be chosen. Number two, have you surrendered to the call to righteousness in your life? Number three, have you responded to the call to redemption? Christ died for us on the cross of Calvary. And now you come and you say, yes, Lord, I surrender myself. And it is your submission to that call that makes the Lord now to lay his hand upon you and choose you and to say, I found a man, I found a woman after my heart. And then after the choice, the anointing of the Lord comes upon you. And today, that anointing will come. I said that anointing will come. And it is the anointing that breaks every yoke. And every yoke will be broken in your life. This day, anything that rises against your life will bring everything down. The unconquerable David. I'm going to divide the message to three parts. Number one, the characteristics of unconquerable David. Number two, combatants against unconquerable David.
1: Then
0: number three, conquering like unconquerable David.
1: Let's go to
0: number one. characteristics of unconquerable David.
1: Walole David ma so kan gba wa
0: You see, the Lord chose David.
1: Amo kronde David.
0: Because David had some characteristics within him.
1: Na David ndo jijo le wa lole to gbezan eton me.
0: Qualities of life within him.
1: Nu ke me je le to gbezan eton me.
0: It is your goal in life.
1: Wen ni na inu ya ma to gbezan to we me.
0: You want to succeed.
1: Gbe wa ndo ta ton dagbe.
0: That nothing will bring you down.
1: Donde mara horeli ayi.
0: To find out in your own life.
1: Ye to ja ni ti ta to gbezan to we me.
0: What are the qualities of your life?
1: Etre nu ke me je to gbezan to ele me lo.
0: What are the characteristics of your life?
1: Etre wa lo gbezan to etan.
0: What is it the Lord is looking for before he can inject his power, his strength, and his might into your life?
1: Etre mo kon te wo wo pe do ku kon to si gan to gbezan to we me.
0: The characteristics of unconquerable David.
1: Ero wa lo David ma to kan gba wa etan tan le.
0: Acts chapter 13 verse 22.
1: Wa lo ta wi atan fo kon ku awe.
0: And when he had removed him, removed Saul, he raised up unto them David to be their king.
1: The world,
0: so he gave testimony and said, I have found David, the son of Jesse, a man after my own heart, which shall fulfill all my will.
1: And
0: that man made up his mind that he was going to do everything the Lord will reveal to him. He was going to live a life pleasing unto God. He was going to make the word of God the standard, the measure, or the rule of his life. And God the Almighty testified about
1: David.
0: And he said, I have found a man. He had been searching all the tribes of Israel. He had been looking for somebody like David in the land of
1: Israel.
0: He got to this tribe, he couldn't find a man.
1: He
0: got to that tribe, he couldn't find
1: the
0: man. Then he got to the tribe of Judah. As he got to the tribe of Judah, here he got a man. And he said, I found somebody. God is going around and he's looking at your heart. And he's looking at your attitude. And he's looking at your decision. Looking at your disposition. And he says, I'm looking for a man. I'm looking for a woman. I'm looking for a conqueror. I am looking for a victor. And when you allow him to find you, then God announces in the courts of heaven. Then God makes the announcement before all the angels of heaven. Found a man. I found a woman. Will he find you? Psalm 40, I'm reading from verse
1: 8.
0: I delight to do thy will, O my God. Yea, thy law is within my heart.
1: I
0: delight to do your will. I'm happy to do your will. I rejoice in doing your will. My meat is to do your will. The thing that gets me happy, gets me satisfied, gets me fulfilled is doing the will of God. And that's what God is looking for. If you're going to be the unconquerable David, here is the characteristic that the Lord requires from you and from me. I rejoice to do thy will, O God. Psalm 143 in verse 10. And it says, teach me to do thy will. At my God, thy spirit is good. Lead me into the land of uprightness. If you're going to become unconquerable, unstoppable, here is what the Lord is asking from you. Psalm 57, I'm reading to you from verse 4. In Psalm 57 verse 4, here is what it says. It's among lions, I lie among them that are set on fire, even the sons of men whose teeth are spears and arrows and their tongue a sharp sword.
1: And then
0: in verse 5 it says, be thou exalted, O God, above the heavens. Let thy glory be above all the earth. And then in verse 6 it says, they have prepared a net for my steps. My soul is bowed down. They have digged a pit before me, into the midst whereof they have fallen themselves. But verse 7 is what shows you its attitude. Verse 7 is what shows you the kind of mind, the kind of heart, and the kind of life, and the kind of attitude and dimension this man has. In verse 7 it says, my heart is fixed, O God, my heart is fixed. I will sing and give praise. And you see, read from verse 4. The challenges before him. The difficulties before him. The persecution that he has. And yet you said, I'm going to conquer. How many of you are going to conquer? I will conquer. Now whatever the challenge, my heart is fixed. Whatever the opposition, my heart is fixed. Whatever the persecution, my heart is fixed. Whatever the mountain, whatever the enemies, my heart is fixed. It's when you are like
1: David
0: and you make up your mind, nothing can turn you around. And you say, my heart is fixed, O God. My heart is fixed. That's when you become like the unstoppable, unconquerable David. In Psalm 86, I'm reading from verse 11, from verse 12.
1: It
0: says, says in that 86 verse 11, teach me thy will, Lord, I will walk in thy truth. Unite my heart to fear thy name. I will praise thee, O Lord my God, with all my heart, and I will glorify thy name forevermore. No wonder that the Almighty God gave testimony concerning
1: David.
0: I have found a man. A man who is after my heart. And he will do, he will fulfill, he will act out, he will obey, he will walk in the center of the will of the Almighty God. Psalm 101, I'm reading from verse 2. I will behave myself wisely in a perfect way. You know why David was saying this? David was not doing it for the priest Abasa. David was not doing it for Solomon his son.
1: David was
0: not doing it for the tribe of Judah.
1: David
0: was not doing it for Israel.
1: David Israel.
0: I want victory. I want to succeed. I want the favor of God upon my life. I want the power of God upon my life. I want to be unconquerable. Because of what I want, and because I want to plot to the power of the Almighty God, I don't want ever anything to be able to stop me or conquer me. When you live the Christian life,
1: you're
0: not doing it for your pastor. It's because of the advantage you want in Christ, that's why you do what you do. That's why David said, here is my decision, here is my consecration. In verse 2, I will behave myself wisely in a perfect way. When will thou come unto me? I will walk within my house with a perfect heart. I will set no wicked thing before mine eyes. I hate the work of them that turn aside. It shall not cleave unto me. A froward heart shall depart from me.
1: I
0: don't know a wicked person. That wicked person who so privately privileged slandereth his neighbor.
1: Him
0: will I cut off. He says, I'm going to cut off relationship from these people that go about slandering and putting down. Why?
1: So
0: that everybody can know he's a righteous, perfect man. No, so he could have the victory. That is a characteristic. That is a quality that the Lord was looking for. And he said, this is going to be in my life, so that I will be able to have the victory. I'll be able to have the success that the Lord already ordains for me. And if you want to have the success and the victory that has ordained for you, you cannot just live like everybody else. You know, if you live like everybody else, walk like everybody else, and you talk like everybody else, And you behave like everybody else. Well, it's only the victory everybody else has that you will have. It's only the joy everybody else has that you will have. It's only the success that everybody else has that you will have. But if you make up your mind, I am going to distinguish myself. I'm going to be a unique person. A distinct person. A conqueror. A victor. I am going to live a life that is yielded, surrendered to the Lord. You make yourself to be in this class of winners, in this class of conquerors. But 5, it says, whoso privately slandereth his neighbor, him will I cut off.
1: It
0: says, him that has high look and a proud heart will I not suffer, will I not permit, will I not allow to be in my presence. And I shall be upon the faithful of the land. Birds of the same feather flock together. I want to be successful. And my eyes will be on the faithful of the land. I want to be victorious. And my eyes will be upon the faithful in the land. I want to be more than a conqueror. And my eyes will be upon the faithful of the land. Show me your friends. And I will show you who you are. Because the people around you are defeated people, you'll be defeated. People around you are the people that are cringing and crawling and lying down before the devil, you too will be cringing and crawling and lying down for the devil. But if your acquaintances are victors.
1: Amen.
0: Their victory will rub on you. And their success will rub on you. And their conquering will rub on you. And then in the second part of the
1: series,
0: he that walketh in a perfect way, he shall submit. He that walketh
1: in
0: a perfect way, shall not dwell within my house. He that telleth lies shall not tarry in my sight. These are the qualities of life
1: that
0: David had,
1: that
0: made God to give him the victory that he gave him.
1: And
0: it's your turn now.
1: It
0: has come and gone.
1: I'm
0: talking about David.
1: You
0: know that you have the same heart with David.
1: Now you thought that you had to David.
0: So you have the same victory with David.
1: And don't think that David is not
0: the same power to stand and not to ever be conquered. So that same power and strength and might will come upon your life. A good amen. Number 2. The combatants against unconquerable David. I want to tell you that they are not in your life will be challenged. You know, there are people that don't understand. I don't know what is happening. Goliath before me. Goliath will come. It's for you to get ready before Goliath comes. There That doesn't stop you.
1: That
0: does not conquer you.
1: That
0: does not defeat you.
1: If
0: you have the sin in your heart that makes a conqueror and a champion, no matter the Goliath, you will overcome. And we are going to overcome. See, I must first of all show you the combatants. That is the people or the things that combat, that fight, that contest against this David.
1: When the battle kavi nwe bede kuli kwavunja kuto to David go let.
0: In 1 Samuel chapter 17 verse 4.
1: Samuel tete tafoto nukulo kwa poeta.
0: And there went out a champion out of the camp of the Philistines.
1: Tafoto nukwa we poeta ene to asuka de.
0: Named Goliath of Gath. Whose height was 6 cubits and a span.
1: They
0: will fight the enemy. Coming to fight against the people of Israel.
1: Can
0: I tell you something? Goliath that fought against David, his intention was to fight against Israel.
1: Goliati, they were fighting David. He let another fighting Israel to love.
0: It's not that he singled David out.
1: Men do the David do vowe amo.
0: All he wanted was to conquer the Israel.
1: We do like popo da kwata na do bawa Israelito.
0: The enemies that come against you.
1: Ketola ye jajiwe.
0: Coming against you because they want to come against the church.
1: Ye wa jiwe na ye jonga vunja godo agutuwe.
0: You are not the real problem. The church is the problem for them. They want to conquer the church. A Goliath there. And then each of the Goliath takes on the one in the community. And if all these Goliaths, if they defeat you in your various communities, the church is gone. That's why I'm interested in your life. That's why I want you to have the victory. Because when you have the victory, the church is having the victory. If you are defeated, the church is defeated. You know some pastors. Some pastors don't understand. Say, I don't care.
1: Say,
0: I don't mind. Oh, that fellow, let him be defeated.
1: Oh, mene,
0: that's his problem. That's his cup of tea. And the other fellow, that's his choice. Let her be defeated. I don't mind. I don't care. That pastor does not understand. The witches and the wizards defeat that one. If the occultic powers defeat that one. And if the powers of darkness defeat that one.
1: The pastor
0: says, I don't care.
1: Defeat
0: everybody.
1: That
0: is God. You must care to make all those Goliaths in your life pick the baton and I say 1, 2, 3 and they are gone.
1: Goliath is
0: the combatants against unconquerable David. Who is the person fighting against David? The name. Now you see, I'm going to spell it for you now. Greed. Greed. You know when they say somebody is greedy. Let's look at 1 Timothy chapter 6. We're looking at verses 9 and 10. It says, but they that will be rich fall into temptation and a snare. And into many foolish and hurtful laws which drown men in destruction and perdition.
1: wa to to su su re no gbla opo e no se o me su su po to va po
0: to po me many people do not know
1: me su su le ma yo e ke
0: the Golan that is fighting against them today
1: boya ti da bo ko e to e gbe le
0: the seed that will bring them to perdition and destruction.
1: No, no, no, viva po din ton po mele.
0: In the time of David.
1: So de David iton me.
0: He was a tall man.
1: David gari agaude
0: we. In the time of David. So David he de... was a man with a spear.
1: So David we nu e mele po to o ka po to alo me.
0: But many years have changed.
1: Ba we so ko Jesus ko dio.
0: And the Goliath today is a Greek.
1: Bo Goliath e gbe ton we inu be pe
0: that will make the people go into perdition and destruction. That's why the Bible says,
1: that's what
0: people
1: do.
0: If you are watching for Goliath,
1: Goliath
0: begins with G.
1: And
0: G is greed.
1: For
0: the that will be rich. Fall into temptation. And fall into a snare. And then they have many foolish and hurtful lusts, which drown men in destruction and perdition. But the love of money is the root of all evil. While some coveted after. They have erred from the faith and pierced themselves through with many sorrows. Oh, is oppression.
1: Oh, not mezi mezi.
0: You ask question from any of our people here. And then you ask them, have you ever seen Goliath? And having a spear in the hand, wanting to destroy you? Oh, they say no.
1: Yeah,
0: but change the question. In your community where you live, between you and your landlord, between you and the co-tenants, and between you and your co-workers, and between you and the fellow students, do you know anything they call oppression?
1: Ah,
0: you say you're talking, I've seen it. Oppression. They want to press you down. And sometimes they come in the night. And sometimes they come in the day. And that's the Goliath that wants to destroy the children of God today. Psalm 72, reading from verse 4.
1: You
0: shall judge the poor of the people. He shall save the children of the needy. He shall break in pieces the oppressor. If you're looking for the other Goliath in the Old Testament, you will not find him today meeting you on the street. But you know, if you are going to an office and then you have not given them bribe and they say, what are you looking for? Help me. Do you deal with my file? There you meet Goliath.
1: Yeah, yo, bureau de office de Ujani woman de and retediate. Tale Mikwala Nambo Anamo Goliath is office right janwe.
0: If you're going to school and you've taken your exam and you say, teacher, I've come for my results, huh? You are a girl. Have you ever known any man? No, I'm a Christian. I'm born again. Ah, you are born again. Before you can get a good result, you know what other girls are doing. Give your body. No, I cannot do that. Okay, wait for a good result. Then you understand Goliath. That's oppression.
1: We are Mofoji, Mofoji, Pajani Clisani, Amanya Job, but I told you, you know, Polon Jodua, Nojo, Yeredua, Amagamu Tato Beto, we are Melame.
0: You say you are selling whatever you are selling, and they are there, and somebody is coming collecting money. Have you paid your due? You say what do you are.
1: Akimati Bolusa, but you are Akoja Bio, and do I vote Dunu, but you are doing, but Clisani.
0: Don't you understand? If we don't sacrifice to the God of the river and the God of the land, and we will say we're going to make profit, are we going to make profit, therefore we're contributing money for sacrifice? No, I am a Christian. I am born again.
1: Now,
0: all the people who are born again too, they have brought their money. What's the difference? No, I go to deeper life. Deeper life. Then you understand oppression. You understand Goliath. But today, every Goliath will come down.
1: You will
0: go back to that market, you'll be unconquerable. You will not run for this. You will not park your things to say and say, I cannot stay here. The earth is the Lord's and the fullness thereof.
1: It's your
0: heavenly Father that made this place.
1: And
0: who will say you cannot stay there? They are the people that will quit. Because today, is coming upon your life. And every oppression will come down in Jesus' name. No more oppression. I'm telling you, you are victorious. And there's nothing else you are going to do. All you need to do is just to come every morning and just sit down there. And as the rain of blessing is falling, just sit down, it will fall on you. And then, as you know, we're distributing the victory and the conquering power. Just sit down there, it will come to your turn. What's the next letter? They call him
1: Lucifer.
0: You see, Lucifer is still fighting everybody.
1: But
0: you know, I have overcome. I said, I have overcome. In Isaiah chapter 14, verse 12.
1: Art
0: thou fallen from heaven, O Lucifer, son of the morning?
1: Art
0: thou cut down to the ground? Which deeds weaken the nations. You see the Goliath we're talking about? The other Goliath you read about is gone.
1: But
0: Lucifer is still there. Weaken you. Simon.
1: Simon.
0: Satan has desired to have you.
1: Sift
0: you like wheat.
1: But
0: I pray for you. And when you are converted, driving thy brethren, you'll be strengthened. You will overcome Lucifer. The next letter is I. It's called infirmity.
1: Infirmity.
0: Luke chapter 13. I'm reading from verse 11. And behold, there was a woman which had a spirit of infirmity 18 years. Let me tell you about sickness. There are two types of sicknesses.
1: azon nko awe tin.
0: There is an horizontal sickness.
1: Azon de tin bono wa son fide ne de.
0: That's a sickness that you lie down like this horizontally.
1: Eno ina ke mlai do wa deji to taleji.
0: There is a vertical sickness.
1: Azon de botin bodo iko de vo.
0: That means you are standing.
1: Anano te.
0: Vertical sickness.
1: Eto ya azon moko to.
0: A sickness that you are not lying down.
1: Azon de ba se mlai.
0: Maybe you have problem in your heart. You still go to school. You still go to the market. You still go to the bank. Maybe you're having migraine headache. You still go to the riverside. You still go and buy your fish and sell your fish. Or maybe it is because you're having rheumatism. And you still manage yourself.
1: And
0: still go to the market. Vertical sickness. Maybe you have bad eyesight. You cannot see very far. But you still walk about. That's a vertical sickness. Maybe you have ulcers. But you are not lying down. You are still walking about. Maybe you have ear problem. That's a vertical sickness.
1: I
0: have tried for 1 year. And the thing is not making it to lie down. It is not horizontal sickness.
1: But
0: you say that's alright. I can manage my life. And then Goliath said,
1: Goliath na ko
0: I have defeated him. He has accepted me as a permanent companion.
1: Okay,
0: Satan will not laugh at you.
1: Satan
0: will not laugh at you. Why people accept that kind of sickness is because it's a vertical sickness. You are still functioning. And you say, it doesn't matter. It matters. I'm going to get rid of it in your life. Horizontal sickness when somebody is not lying down. And he says, Goliath has now really got me.
1: There's
0: no point fighting against him anymore. And then he'll be saying, God,
1: take
0: me home.
1: You're
0: actually telling Goliath to take you home.
1: Goliath,
0: I don't have faith anymore. I cannot fight anymore. I cannot conquer anymore. When I was having the vertical sickness, and I was still moving about, I was having some hope. But now this is horizontal sickness. Let you go. I will not let you go. You will get well. Whether it is horizontal or vertical, today, today. Everybody say today, today.
1: Goliath
0: is defeated in Jesus' name.
1: Verse 12.
0: And when Jesus saw her, he called her to him and said unto her, woman, thou art loosed from thine infirmity.
1: Now
0: he laid his hand on her, and immediately she was made whole, made straight, and glorified God.
1: He
0: is abomination.
1: Why you so do?
0: In Deuteronomy chapter 18, we're looking at him from verse
1: 9.
0: When thou art come into the land,
2: which the Lord thy God giveth thee. Thou shalt not learn after the abominations of the nations. You see, there are abominations. And there are many people, they don't know that that's the Goliath that is fighting against them today. And I'll show you now what it is. In verse 10, there shall not be found among you anyone that maketh his son or his daughter to pass through the fire.
1: Divination.
2: One observer of time. One
1: enchanter.
2: That's the Goliath today. There are many people, they don't understand
1: Goliath.
2: Evil spirit. Spirit. Witchcraft.
1: And
2: traditional medicine.
1: You
2: know, there are people, when you're sick, you have a problem. And then some of your people come to you. We are not telling you to do medicine to kill anybody. Cure comes in different ways. A person can go to that man there in the village and they'll put all this concoction together and he drinks it and he gets well. We're not telling you to kill people.
1: Other
2: place, they're making prophecy and they will show you the name of your enemy, the one that is trying to kill you. And then we will tell you that if you do this and do sacrifice and this and that, then you send it back to the sender. You're not killing people. Is what he said? We said, give his letter back to him. That's what we are saying. I'm not killing anybody. You do not know that abomination is the Goliath of today. That's why the Lord is saying here, you will not get involved with the abominations of the nation. In verse 11, or a charmer, or a consulter with familiar spirits, or a wizard, or a necromancer. For all that do these are an abomination unto the Lord. And because of these abominations, the Lord thy God does drive them out from before thee.
1: Now, through a letter to Kuladiwaya, what we are going to
2: do, you see what brings defeat on the lives of people. Because of these abominations,
1: now, through a letter to
2: and then she temptations. You see, there are people, they don't know what we are talking about. When
1: we are
2: talking against Goliath. And then they come. And they say, I'm fighting against Goliath. And they go out there. And they see the old boyfriend. And the fellow said, how are you today? Where have you been? I became born again. Born again? Tell me now. Okay, let me tell you. No, I will not. How can we be talking on the side of the road here if you want me to be truly born again? You want me to be born again? You want me to be saved? Oh, come and tell me. And then you enter the house. As you enter the house now, then you open the Bible. And the fellow locks the door. And then he begins to wanting to fumble with you. I'm born again.
1: Hey,
2: I want to be born again.
1: And
2: then we will get married. I will join your church. And I will go with you. Is it not better, instead of one person being born again, two people to be born again? Is that not better for the church? And then temptation comes to you. And then you don't know that this is Goliath. And here you are shouting, Goliath, I will defeat you. And then you meet Goliath, they call it temptation, then you fall to that, you will not fall. I said you will not. Because that temptation is part of the spelling of the name of Goliath, we will overcome. In James chapter 1 verse 12, such is the man that endures temptation. For when he is tried, he shall receive the crown of life, which the Lord has promised to them that love him. No man say when he is tempted, I am tempted of God, but God cannot be tempted with evil. Neither tempted he any man. But every man is tempted. He is drawn away of his own lust and entire. Then when lust has conceived, it brings sin. And sin, when it is finished, bringeth forth death. That's the Goliath that is killing people today. Destroying people today. The Goliath of temptation. That's why the Lord has brought us here. So that you become the unconquerable David. And temptation will not conquer you. You will overcome. What's the last letter in this Goliath? H, hatred or hostility.
1: Ash. Hatred
2: or hostility. 1 John chapter 1.
1: If it is not 1
2: 15. Whoso hated his brother is a murderer.
1: Hey,
2: look up here. You know what happens in life? Goliath tries to get you through greed, love of money. You say, no way. I am victorious. And the devil says, this fellow, do I catch him? With all these people outside the church, he is more than a conqueror. He is more than a victor. Alright, if I cannot catch him outside the church, I'll catch him outside the church. Come to the church and somebody does something you don't like, and inside you say, what am I going to do? And this fellow is higher than me, and there's nothing I can do to him. Then you get angry inside,
1: but
2: you don't talk about it. You're just angry, and then the anger affects your mind, affects your thoughts, affects your attitude, affects your action. It even affects your facial expression. And then that anger begins to develop and to grow. And then the fellow does another thing again.
1: But
2: I'm saying, this man is wicked. Even though he's a member of the church. That's what I'm saying. This woman is wicked. Even though she is a member of the church, and there you are not seeing that thing in your heart, and eventually becomes hatred. And then when you hear the voice of that woman, there is hostility, resentment, irritation comes from your heart. Now you have a problem. And the devil could not get you through all the other things, but he gets you through hatred. Don't you know the devil knows the Bible? And the devil knows, but whosoever hateth his brother is a murderer. And then he says, and ye know that no murderer has eternal life abiding in him. As the devil wants to get you through hostility, through this kind of anger that is brewing in your heart, and he wants you to have that hostility within you. And then, you know, when some people say, but you know, this fellow is not angry. Because you see, anger acts in different ways. We say flight or fight.
1: Let me know.
2: When some people get angry, they fight. When other people get angry,
1: let me know.
2: They flee.
1: You know,
2: run away. They are quiet. Other people are angry. They are noisy. They shout. And they bully on you. Then you know they are angry. But other people, when they are angry, they don't talk. They don't shout. Out, they just keep quiet. But you can see from the facial expression.

0: did David make it? Come back to 1 Samuel chapter 17, verse 32.
1: Samuel
0: And David said to Saul, let no man's heart fail because of him. Thy servant will go and fight with this Philistine.
1: David said to Saul, he said, if he brings his heart and his heart will be broken, he will go and fight with
0: That's the person that will conquer.
1: He's
0: not trembling.
1: He's
0: not fearful.
1: He's
0: not running back. The servant will go and fight against him.
1: The
0: courage of faith.
1: Number
0: two. The conviction of faith. Reading from verse 33. And Saul said to David, thou art not able to go against this Philistine to fight with him, for thou art but a youth, and he a man of war from his youth.
1: And David
0: said unto Saul, thy servant kept his father's sheep, and there came a lion and a bear, and took a lamb out of the flock. And I went out after him and smote him, and delivered it out of his mouth. And when he arose against him, I took him by the beard, and I caught him by the beard and smote him and slew him. Thy servant slew both the lion and the bear, and this uncircumcised Philistine shall be as one of them seen. He has defied the armies of the living God. And the Lord wants you to know, the one that lives inside you is greater than the one that is in there. And greater are the ones with us than the ones that are with them. And the name of the Lord is a mighty strong tower. The righteous runneth into it and is saved. He said, the Lord is my strength, the Lord is my tower, and the Lord is my buckler, is my shield. I cannot be overcome. The Lord is my salvation, the Lord is my strength, and what man will I fear? Conviction of faith.
1: And
0: come to the position in your life.
1: Let
0: you know that God is mighty.
1: You
0: come to the situation in your life. That God is unconquerable. That the one that lives inside you is greater, mightier, stronger than the one that lives in the world. The conviction of faith is the confidence of faith. And David said, moreover, the Lord that delivered me out of the paw of the lion and out of the paw of the bear, he will deliver me out of the hand of this Philistine.
1: You are confident
0: today. Because your God cannot fail.
1: You
0: are confident today.
1: Because
0: the Holy Spirit within you cannot fail.
1: You
0: are confident today.
1: Because
0: the promises of God are yes and amen.
1: You
0: are confident today. The prayer of faith will save the sea.
1: Shall
0: follow them that believe. In my name they shall cast out devils.

0: shall speak with new tongues.
1: They
0: shall lay their hands on the sick. They shall recover.
1: They
0: are confident today.
1: By
0: his stripes I am healed.
1: Today,
0: Jesus Christ is the same yesterday, and today, and forever. You are confident today that whatever water may be with you or before you, you will walk on this water. Number four is the contradiction of faith. Verse 38, and Saul armed David with his armor, and he put an helmet of brass upon his head. Also he armed him with a coat of mail.
1: And then
0: verse 39, and David girded his sword with his armor, and he had said to go, for he had not proved each. Then we're told, and David said unto Saul, I cannot go with these, for I have not proved them, and David put them off him.
1: I suggest
0: many other things to you. Why don't you go to that other convention? Today is your day. Why don't you rise up and say, today is my day? Why should Goliath stand before me? Why should Goliath ever bother me? I have overcome. I will overcome every Goliath in your life.
1: I'm going to bring them down.
0: And you can overcome today.
1: The
0: power of the Lord can work mightily in your life today. Let the greater one live with authority and might and power in your life. There are more with us than they that be with them. And you can stand in that victory. You can overcome in that victory. Because the Lord our God, the Lord is with you. That's why you'll overcome. The Lord is with you. That's why you're conquering. In Jesus' name we pray.
1: So Jesus.
0: And everybody said,
1: why
0: don't you put your hand of victory up? Because today is a day of victory. Father, in the name of Jesus, I bring all your people before you.
1: Goliath
0: was not just thinking of conquering one David. He wanted to conquer Israel. And
1: the
0: enemies today, they are not just thinking of conquering a man or a woman. They want to conquer the church. But on this rock, you are building your church. And the gates of hell shall not prevail against it. And no member in the church will be defeated or destroyed by the gate of hell in Jesus' name.
1: Lord,
0: I bring every brother and sister. matter before you. Standing or sitting here. Everyone hearing my voice now. Let victory come into their heart. Let victory come into their soul. Let victory come into their family. All the things that made them to cry before. Cross them. Cancel them. Destroy them. Remove them. Set your people free in Jesus' name. Every sickness in your body. Every infirmity in your body. Every attack in your life. Every affliction in your life. I command them right now. Come out in Jesus' name. Lord, all the closed doors, I open them. I remove defeat from their lives. I remove failure from their lives. Let success, victory come into their lives in Jesus' name. Break every yoke in their lives. Release them. Release them. Set them free. Let them go and succeed. Let them go and overcome. Let them go and conquer. Lord, any Goliath of the modern day, any Goliath of the present time that will meet any of these brothers or sisters on the way, my brothers and sisters will stand. They will be victorious. They will overcome. It is Goliath that will fall before you in Jesus' name. Lord, make it a day of miracles. Make it a day of signs and wonders. Confirm it right now in every life. Thank you, Lord, because I know it's done. In Jesus' name we pray.
1: Jesus,
0: amen. A final amen. You are blessed already. You have conquered already. You have overcome already. And your victory will be permanent.
2: Heavenly Father, we thank you very much for our Bible study tonight. We glorify your name. We thank you because you brought us together so you can teach us your word. And we're praying, Lord, that the power in the blood of the Lamb will walk in every heart, in every soul, every mind. And Lord, we pray this glorious experience you grant to every one of us in Jesus' name. We pray, Lord, that our coming to the Bible study will not be in vain, that as we come every Monday here, week after week, and we study your word, that the depths of the experience of your word, you impart to every one of us in Jesus' name. Be with us at the study today. We pray that your spirit will take these words that we learn, that we study. And Lord, we pray you do great, mighty things in every life, in every heart. Thank you, Lord, because we know you have answered. In Jesus' name we pray. And the people of God said, amen. God bless you. Tonight, as you look at your outline, we are going to this important subject of the Bible. Holiness without which no man shall see the Lord. Actually, we're considering the message, the call to holiness. The call to holiness. In 1 Thessalonians chapter 4, I'm reading from verse 7. 1 Thessalonians chapter 4 verse 7. For God has not called us unto uncleanness, but unto holiness.
3: It's
2: in verse 8. He therefore that despises not man, but God, who has also given us his Holy Spirit. You see, in those verses we have read together, that it says God has called us. And then he mentions one thing he has not called us to. And then mentions the other thing he has called us to. On the one hand, he has not called us unto uncleanness. That tells us there's uncleanness. When a man does that, when a woman does that, which is not pleasing to God, that makes him dirty spiritually. That is uncleanness, and the Lord is saying, I, the Almighty God, the Holy One of Israel, I have not called you unto uncleanness, but he has called us unto holiness. That's what we're looking at today. As you look at the word of God, you'll find that we're called to different things. Number one, we're called to salvation. Number two, we're called to separation. Number three, we're called to sacrifice. Number four, we're called to surrender. Number five, we're called to service. Number six, we're called to sanctification. That's what sanctification means, holiness too. What we're considering today is the call to holiness. We come back to that text again in 1 Thessalonians chapter 4 verse 7. 1 Thessalonians chapter 4, reading from verse 7, for God has not called us unto uncleanness, but unto holiness. As we look at this call of God, we see that this call is a call to believers. Who are the brethren? The brethren are the people that have been made children of God by faith in Christ. These are the sons and the daughters of God. These are the members of the family of God. These then are brethren together. And look at how the apostle puts it in chapter 1, verses 3 and 4. Chapter 1, verses 3 and 4, 1 Thessalonians, remembering without ceasing your work of faith and labor of love and patience of hope in our Lord Jesus Christ in the sight of God and our Father. Knowing, brethren, beloved, your election of God. As you look at that word, election, if you put an S before it, Meaning that you have the heirs of salvation. You have been called to salvation. You have responded to the call of salvation. When you put that S, the moment you are born again, there's a selection. You are selected to be in the kingdom of God, to be a child of God, a brother, a sister, or to be a member of the family of God. Elected, selected. You are selected because you responded to the message of salvation. You repented of your sin. You believed on the Lord Jesus Christ. You became a child of
3: God.
2: Knowing, brethren, beloved, your election of God. How do we know that? Verse 3, there is faith, there is love, there is hope. Knowing your work of faith, your labor of love, your patience of hope. Look at chapter 2:1. For yourselves, brethren, know our entrance in unto you, that it was not in vain.
3: He
2: reminded the people, who are the brethren, the people that have received the messengers of the Lord. And it says, yourselves, brethren, know our entrance in unto you, that it was not in vain. And the people that have known that by experience, those are the people that are being called now to holiness. Those are the people that are receiving the call today. We're called not unto uncleanness, we're called unto holiness. In chapter 3:7. Therefore, brethren, we were comforted over you in all our afflictions and distressed by your faith. Because of that faith that works in you. These are the brethren. And if you are like this and you have received the call of the Lord to salvation, and it is showing in your life because there is a faith and the love and the hope, and now you have that living faith, loving faith, the faith that was by love, and the people of God can rejoice over you because there is a transformation in your life. You are the one the Lord is speaking to tonight. The Lord is calling you to holiness. Chapter 4, from verse 1. Therefore, then, furthermore then, we beseech you, brethren, and exhort you by the Lord Jesus, that as ye have received of us how ye ought to walk and to please God, so ye would abound more and more. It tells us in that same chapter 4:10, and indeed ye do it toward all the brethren which are in all Macedonia. But we beseech you, brethren, that ye increase more and more. Not only that they have come into the gospel, they stay in the gospel. And because they stay in the gospel, there is the possibility of teaching them more and more, and they praying more and more, and they living more and more to the glory of God. It tells us in verse 13, it says, I would not have you to be ignorant, brethren. And if there's any area where they're ignorant of the demand of the Lord or the prophecy of the coming of Christ, then they're attentive. They want to listen. Those are the brethren. In chapter 5, I'm reading from verses 4 and 5. It says, but ye brethren are not in darkness, that day should overtake you as a thief. Ye are all the children of light and the children of the day. We are not of the night nor of darkness. These are the brethren. These are the people that come out of the darkness of sin. Come back to 1 Thessalonians chapter 4 verse 7. For God has not called us unto uncleanness, but unto holiness. How emphatic Paul the Apostle was. And there was nothing shaky about the message. There was nothing doubtful about the presentation. That we must be holy. He said, for God has not called us, any of us. He has not called us unto uncleanness, but he has called us to holiness. What kind of call is this? Number one, it's a special call. You know, for example, when there is a call to a group of people, there are many other people that may not be involved with that call, and therefore they may be roaming about, walking up and down, because the call doesn't concern them. You'll not look at them. Number two, it's a specific call. This is called to sanctification. This is called to holiness of heart. Number three, it's a solemn call. It is not a frivolous thing. It is not a jesting, joking thing. This is something that will put the assurance of heaven right in your heart. Number four, it's a singular call. This is not mixed with any other. This is standing by itself. Number five, it's a sanctifying call. Then number six, it's a scriptural call. As you go from Genesis Revelation, you'll find it's the call of the Lord. And then you go on to Revelation, also the New Testament, it's there. It's a scriptural call. And therefore, if you reject it, you're rejecting the scriptures. Number seven, it's a supreme call. You know, there are people that will say, I'm called to start a church. Good for you, but it's greater. I'm called to a ministry. Great for you, but it's greater. 1 Thessalonians chapter 4, verses 7 and 8. For God has not called us unto uncleanness, but unto holiness. He therefore that despises not man, but God, who has also given unto us his Holy Spirit. God's nature, God's character make the call imperative. It is not limited to a short period of time or to some selected people. All sinners everywhere are called to repentance. But all believers in every generation are called to holiness. To despise this call is to forfeit fellowship with God eternally. Whatever the message of three parts, number one, God's command and call to holiness. Number two, growing communion and consecration for holiness. Number three, great consequence and character of holiness. Number one, the command and the call of God to holiness. The command as well as the call. In 1 Thessalonians chapter 4 verse 7. For God has not called us unto uncleanness, but unto holiness. As you look at the word us, Paul the Apostle included himself. Apostles are called to holiness. As you look at the word us, look at chapter 1 verse 1, Paul, Silvanus, and Timotheus. Paul included Silvanus, the Silas, and Timotheus.
1: Paul is a Sivanu, Podo Timothy Podo, Hueme, me.
2: Fellow laborers. That means the call is also for the workers.
1: As one talk belle, and then Oyotina, as one talk lega.
2: For the apostles, the leaders.
1: Na apostle na
2: the bishops.
1: Bishop le.
2: The pastors.
1: Pastor le.
2: The prophets.
1: Yewegale.
2: The evangelists. The pastors and the teachers. And the workers, the fellow laborers in the vineyard.
1: Evangelist le, pastor le, me proto le, azwato to, jikwa azwato, azwato me.
2: God has called all of us, not only us the leaders, not only us the workers, us the members of the body of Christ.
1: Joyo mi mekpo, eme mile chokere, me agumre chokere, beto le kpo we, yro mekpo azwato le kpo dokpo.
2: And so, all these Thessalonian believers, they were included. Who are these people? What experience did they have before this time?
1: And
2: look at chapter 1 verse 6. For ye became followers of us and of the Lord, having received the word in much affliction with joy of the Holy Ghost. That is, these Thessalonian believers, something had happened to them. They had received the word of the Lord and they had become followers of the apostles.
1: And they were
2: looking at the lives of the leaders that preached the gospel to them, and they were following them.
1: In character,
2: in behavior, in comportment, in lifestyle. Everything they did, they looked at those apostles and those leaders as models. And they followed them. And then it says in verse 8, for from you sounded out the word of the Lord. Not only in Macedonia and Achaia, but also in every place your faith to God's word is spread abroad, so that we need not speak anything.
1: The message
2: of the gospel coming through them by lips and by life. By what they said and by what also they lived out, they demonstrated in their lives. It was unmistakable. And the people who knew them and the people who saw them, they knew. When you come to the Lord, there's a mighty change that comes upon your life.
1: But
2: they themselves in verse 9 show of us what manner of entering in we had unto you. How ye turned to God from idols to serve the living and the true God. These were the people that the apostles said us. In chapter 2 verse 13. For this cause also thank we God without ceasing, because when ye received the word of God which ye had of us, ye received it not as the word of men, but as it is in truth the word of God which effectually worketh also in you that believe.
1: These are the us
2: that the call came to, the leaders and those who are following, the servants of God and the children of God. When they had the word of God, they were not picking and choosing. This one I don't accept. That's Paul's idea. This one I don't accept. That's Timothy's opinion. This one I don't accept. That is Silvanus Silas idea. They didn't say that. Everything they heard, whether they were hearing from Paul or Timotheus or Silvanus, they said, yes, I accept that. It is the word of the Lord. That brings the grace of God into our lives, and that word worketh effectually in our hearts. In chapter 3, I'm reading from verse 5. This cause, when I could no longer forbear, I sent to know your faith, lest by some means the tempter have tempted you, and our labor be in vain.
1: But
2: now when Timotheus came from you unto us, and brought us good tidings of your faith and charity, and that ye have good remembrance of us, always desiring greatly to see us, as we also to see you.
1: Shibato Dinvio when an atimotisom in the wa mean the bosor and when I say mitotonko wine, mitotonkoa, bodo middle of flint agbe miton, flint with popo bosor talala, I don't mean the lemon let you not mommy doga.
2: Therefore, brethren, we were comforted over you in all our affliction and distress by your faith.
1: In your mesunu minoko mioto minjito to cla for the comivia miton le popo meg bon yse miton dali.
2: You see these people, these were the people that made the hearts of church leaders glad and happy. You will see that as Paul the Apostle wrote to different churches, there were some churches that made him sad. He was sorrowful over the church of Galatia. But for this church, he was happy. Because they were saved. He was happy because he was separated. And then he said, there's still something to follow. The Lord has called us unto holiness. It tells us in chapter 4 verse
1: 9.
2: But as touching brotherly love, ye need not that I write unto you, for ye yourselves are taught of God to love one another. These were the people that were considerate one for another. Their desire, their prayer, all the time was, oh, to be like thee, my blessed Redeemer. This is my constant longing and prayer. Gladly I will forfeit all of our treasures, Jesus, thy likeness, a perfect likeness to wear. Just to be like him, full of compassion, loving, forgiving, tender, and kind. Helping the helpless, cheering the fainting, seeking the wandering sinner to find. In their heart, it was just to be like him, lowly in spirit, holy. Holy and harmless, patient and brave. Meekly enduring cruel reproaches, willing to suffer, others to save. To be like the Lord, I am coming now to receive the anointing divine. All that I am and all that I have, I am bringing, Lord, from this moment, all shall be done. To be like thee, while I am pleading, pour out thy spirit and fill me with your love. Make me a temple suitable for thy dwelling. Feed me for life and heaven above. Oh, to be like thee, blessed Redeemer, pure as thou art, come in thy sweetness and come in thy fullness. Stamp thine own image, impress your image deep on my heart.
1: That
2: was a concern of these people. That's why Paul the Apostle was so happy about them. Because they wanted this image of Christ to be in them. 1 Thessalonians chapter 5. I'm reading from verse 22. Abstain from all appearance of evil. And the very God of peace sanctify you wholly. And I pray God, your whole spirit, and soul and body be preserved blameless unto the coming of our Lord Jesus Christ.
1: Na jojo ton lo suni klo mizun wiwe mlemle yen soto de ora jiwe awodo ye ni igbipo akaku agbaza mi ton le po wula to pipa me klan ki ko wa Jesu Christ kuno mi ton ton wenu nugbono wewo re yoro mi me
2: faithfully see who calls you who also will do it. You know what we have learned about these people? Number one, they have turned from idols to serve the living God. Number two, we learn from them that they have been transformed in their lives. Number three, they were testifying and teaching others. Number four, they were teachable. Number five, they were tempted, but they triumphed. Number six, they were taught of the Lord himself. Number seven, they were thirsty for more of God. And those are the people that will have the sanctification experience. And look at the call in 1 Peter chapter 1. I'm reading to you from verse 15. But as he which has called you is holy, so be ye holy in all manner of conversation, because it is written, be ye holy for I am holy. We must then make sure we have had the initial deposit of the foundational experience of salvation before we can receive the call and the experience to holiness. God commands, be holy for I am holy. This written command in the word of God takes preeminence and supremacy over any man's word. Whatever anybody says, whatever any preacher preaches, whatever any other church is teaching, this one takes preeminence. God has called us into an experience which is unattainable by human efforts like penance, like self-discipline, personal discipline, suppression of the Adamic nature, or any other religious activity. It's the blood of the Lamb that makes us holy as we plunge ourselves into the cleansing, sanctifying fountain. It is by grace through faith that we're sanctified and made holy. And as you believe the Lord today, and as you have been believing the Lord, he'll do it and perfect it in Jesus' name. A good amen. Point number two, growing communion and consecration for holiness. If we really want to be holy, if we want to be sanctified, what do we need to do? Let's say, for example, you are feeling cold. And you see a kind of a place where fire is burning. They put the wood there and people are gathering there because it's cold time. And everybody wants to have some warmth. If you want to have the warmth as well, what do? You come near. The nearer you come to the fire, the more the cold that is troubling you will vanish away. What if you are hungry and there is food on the table and you are staying away? How will your hunger be satisfied if you are staying away?
1: End of what the way. Bonu to tavoji banola. Now we're
2: You come near. The nearer you come and then you sit down to partake of that meal, then your hunger will go. And so you know that God is a holy God. And Jesus is the Holy Son of God. And then we know that the Holy Spirit, that's the Holy Ghost, is holy. And we know that heaven is holy. The Word of God is the Holy Bible. And then the brethren and the holy brethren. If you're going to have this holiness experience, what do? You draw near to God. And he will draw near unto you. Romans chapter 12 verse 1. I beseech you therefore, brethren, by the mercies of God, that ye present your bodies a living sacrifice, holy, acceptable unto God, which is your reasonable service. You know what that means? It means whatever people do will not matter to you. And be not conformed to this world, but be ye transformed by the renewing of your mind. Renew your mind. When you renew your mind, your thoughts will be new. Your motives will be new. Your desires will be new. Everything coming from within, motivating you, driving you, the driving force within will be renewed. That ye may prove what is that good and acceptable and perfect will of God. And we're looking at Proverbs chapter 23 verse 26. My son, give me thine heart. Already you are born again. You are a child of God. Do you know a person can be born again and yet his mind is in another place? Do you know there are people that may be in the service, even at the Bible study, and their mind has wandered away? There's something that is so important to them. A little things in life that are magnified before them. There are some people, they give their hearts to the human beings they love. And they love those human beings more than they love God. And their heart is there. Other people give their own hearts, they give to themselves, and they want to please themselves. They want to do whatever they want. They're looking for pleasure. Yes. And therefore they focus their attention, they concentrate their lives on pleasure. My son, give me thine heart. Let thine eyes observe my ways. You see, that is what he's saying. You give yourself completely to the Lord. In 2 Corinthians chapter 5, I'm reading from verse 14. For the love of Christ constraineth us, because we thus judge that if one died for all, then we're all dead.
3: Now when you are with to one mina me to where that will live to the omekukuna.
2: In verse 15, and that he died for all, that they which live should not henceforth live unto themselves.
3: That
2: now, we're not considering, is that convenient for me? Will I enjoy it? Will I be appreciated? Will they welcome me? Will they reward me? Will they appreciate my sacrifice? And will it be something something that I will get something from, how profitable will it be for me? No, you are not considering that anymore. Because now, you don't want to live for yourself, you want to live unto Him, which died for you and rose again. And that's what the Lord is telling us. And such a person like this is totally a new creature. You know the old creature. The old creature is always thinking about himself. What will I get? What will I gain? What's my profit? And what's my possession? And what am I going to? What appreciation am I going to have? That's the old self. In verse 17, therefore, if any man be in Christ, he is a new creature. Old things are passed away. Behold, all things have become new. Acts of the Apostles, chapter 24, verse 16. And herein do I exercise myself, to have always a conscience void of offense toward God and toward men. You know, there are people that they don't think about conscience. They don't think about whether their conscience is free or not. They can step on anybody's toes. And even if they see the person complaining, they say, what's that to me? I like to walk anywhere I want to walk. If you put your feet there, I'll step on it again. You don't have any feeling for anybody. But you see believers who are growing in their communion with the Lord, and they want the Lord to sanctify them, make them holy, they're considerate. And they do not want to hurt anybody or have any conscience full of offense towards anyone. They want to have a conscience for the offense towards everybody. In Isaiah chapter 6, I'm reading from verse 1. In the year that King Uzziah died, I saw also the Lord sitting upon his throne, high and lifted up, and his train filled the temple. Have you ever wondered in your mind why many people do not see the visions of the Lord today? When some things are present in your life, and they do not die off from your life, and you concentrate on those things, those are the things you are going to be dreaming about. That will be your vision. Your vision will be limited to mundane things, earthly things. The Lord had been sitting upon the throne even when Uzziah was still alive. But Isaac could not see. It's when you allow some of those things that look important to you, that I will not let this one go. This one is mine. I want it by all means. When you let go and they die off your life, that's when you'll see the vision of the Lord. It says in the year that King Uzziah died, I saw also the Lord sitting upon his throne, lifted up, and his train filled the temple. And above his two, the seraphims, each one had six wings. With 20 covered his face, and with 20 covered his feet, and with 20 did fly. One cried to another and said, "Holy, holy, holy is the Lord of hosts. The whole earth is full of his glory." Did you see here what he saw brought holiness into his mind? And the posts of the door moved at the voice of him that cried, and the house was filled with smoke. That's the glory of the Lord. Then said I, "Woe is me." When he saw the brightness of the glory of God, then he saw the dimness of his own experience. When he saw the threefold holiness of the Lord, "Holy, holy, holy is the Lord of hosts." Then he saw his own inward depravity and unholiness. He said, "Woe is me, for I am undone, because I am a man of unclean lips. I dwell in the midst of a people of unclean lips, for my eye has seen, the King, the Lord of hosts."
3: When we are in the mountain, we are going to be in the mountain, we are going to be in the mountain, we are going to be in the mountain, we are going to be in the mountain, we are going to be in the mountain.
2: And when he showed that concern and he wanted the Lord more in his experience, then flew one of the seraphims unto me, having a live coal in his hand.
3: And
2: which he had taken with the tongues from up the altar, and he laid it upon my mouth and said, "Lo, this has touched thy lips, and thine iniquity is taken away, thy sin purged."

0: affliction away from you. That's the word. And it says, lay it aside. And it says, laying aside every weight and the sin that does so easily beset us. There's some sins that, you know, when the people are doing it, it doesn't interest you. But there are some other things. When people are doing it or they present it to you, it's a very strong temptation. And you fall without even having a chance to pray. That's a sin that does seriously beset you. Lay it aside so you can run with patience the race that is set before you. Looking unto Jesus, the author and the finisher of our faith, who for the joy that was set before him endured a cross, despising the shame, and he sat down at the right hand of the throne of God. The Lord wants you to do something so you'll be able to have this holiness the Lord is expecting you to have.
1: When
0: it tells you in verse 10, it says, for verily, for a few days, they chastened us. After their own pleasure. That's talking for earthly fathers, earthly leaders too. For our profit. That's God for our profit. That we might be partakers of his holiness. Everything he does in our lives, everything he brings our way, is so that we'll be able to have this holiness of his nature, that we may be partakers of his holiness.
1: Verse
0: 14, follow peace with all men. That's the commandment of God. To get to heaven, follow peace with all men. And holiness, without which no man shall see the Lord. If it is so important like this, why is it that many churches don't even talk about it? And
1: there
0: are churches that only talk about healing. And the Bible doesn't say, without healing, no man shall see the Lord. Churches that only talk about deliverance. And the Bible doesn't say without deliverance, no man shall see the Lord. Doesn't say that. There are churches that only talk about success. And the Bible doesn't say without success, no man shall see the Lord. The people that only talk about winning contracts and prosperity. And the Bible doesn't say without prosperity, no man shall see the Lord.
1: And
0: there are people that concentrate on only having children. And all the programs they want to have, their publicity and handbills and banners you see on the road, come, you'll have children. And the Bible doesn't say, without having children, nobody shall see the Lord. And the people that are only talking about breakthrough in marriage, you'll have a wife, you have a husband. And the Bible doesn't say, without husband, without wife, no man shall see the Lord. The one thing necessary is what people are relegating to the background and they're not interested. Do you notice how the people pray? When we preach on healing and deliverance, come and see how the people pray. Come on, see when we preach on over

0: overcoming your enemy. Overcoming all the powers of Satan, and that you will have a breakthrough, you will succeed. See how the people pray. And then the next meeting, when we preach on holiness and righteousness and rapture and getting to heaven, see the level of the prayer.
1: But please, in the
0: if there is anything indispensable, it is holiness, without which no man shall see the Lord. This holiness is so important, and I believe as we see the importance and we pray and we consecrate and commit ourselves to the Lord, the Lord will do it for us. I say the Lord will do it for us. And then we live in that experience. But when the Lord does it for us, then it becomes something, an abiding experience. An experience that other people will know that we are being with the Lord. I pray to be permanent in our lives in Jesus' name. Give me a good amen. Point number 3. Great consequence and character of holiness. Great consequence and the great character of holiness. Romans chapter 6 verse 22. But now being made free from sin and become servants to God, ye have your fruit unto holiness and the end everlasting life.
1: It
0: tells us about people who have lived that kind of life. And you look at your outline, we spell the word holiness with these holy men of God.
1: Ezekiah.
0: I do remember how Ezekiah prayed to the Lord. And do you remember the experience that he demonstrated? Look at 2 Kings chapter 20 verse 3. I beseech thee, O Lord, remember now how I have walked before thee in truth and with a perfect heart, and have done that which is good in thy sight. With a perfect heart, that's holiness. You remember Obadiah? Obadiah was that one that served in Ahab's court. But he wasn't defiled, he wasn't influenced by the defilement and the dead, the immorality of Ahab's court. He kept himself and he feared the Lord. 1 Kings chapter 18 verse 3. In 1 Kings chapter 18 verse 3, and Ahab called Obadiah, which was the governor of his house. Now Obadiah feared the Lord greatly. And while Jezebel was killing the prophets of God, he took the prophets of God who confined and he hid them.
1: Wena Jezebel ito. Yaweka Jordan lehu. Ewle yaweka Jordan lehu seyedo. Unanduye.
0: He feared the Lord and he fetched them.
1: Edipusi okuno unanduye.
0: And that is, you know, what the Lord is telling us. That you will so love the Lord like that. Even though the place you are walking may be like the court of Ahab.
1: Nwedo wekuno tenye. Edo fiyato asumatwe.
0: And the people that you are serving, that is where you are walking and getting your daily bread, you are earning your daily bread, they may be like Jezebel. And yet you are not copying them, you are different. Whatever you see there, whatever you hear there, you are different and distinct, like Obadiah.
1: They could ask the Fene, I'm not holding to Walomer, yet Bonvo, and Tons to Tadio Obadiah.
0: And then we have Luke.
1: And I'm going to meet in the Luke.
0: Actually, he was the one that wrote the gospel according to Luke.
1: Nubotonde, why Medeva, when I be Lukutan.
0: And he was the one that wrote at the Acts of the Apostles. And at the time he was writing it, he was so faithful, and he did not know that it will be preserved as one of the books of the New Testament. Are we as thorough like that? Are we as faithful like that? Do we look into the details like that? Do we keep everything without error? Even though we don't know that, we do not know that the thing is going to be preserved for many generations. Then Isaiah. We read about Isaiah. About
1: Nehemiah.
0: Look at Nehemiah chapter 13. I'm reading to you from verse 26. Did not Solomon the king of Israel sin by these things? Yet among many nations was there no king like him, who was beloved of his God. And God made him king over all Israel. Nevertheless, even him did outlandish women cause to sin. Shall we then hearken unto you to do all this great evil, to transgress against our God in marrying strange wives?
1: And this
0: is the life of a person that has experienced the holiness of God. In verse 28, and one of the sons of Jehoiada, the son of Eliashib, the high priest, was son-in-law to Shambalat the Horonite. Therefore, I chased him from me.
1: And
0: I will not have any compromiser to be close to me. That's the holiness experience. Remember them, oh my God, because they have defiled the priesthood and the covenant of the priesthood and of the Levites. Thus cleansed I them from all strangers and appointed wards of the priests and the Levites, every one in his business.
1: As
0: for the wood offering, at times appointed, and for the first fruits, remember me, O my God, for good. And then you have Enoch in Genesis chapter 5, reading from verse 22. Can Enoch walk with God after he begat Methuselah 300 years? He walked with God 300 years without looking back.
1: And he
0: begat sons and daughters.
1: In verse 24,
0: and Enoch walked with God, and he was not, for God took him.
1: Then you
0: have Samuel. In 1 Samuel chapter 12, I'm reading from verse 3. Behold, here am I. Witness against me before the Lord and before his anointed. Whose ox have I taken? Or whose ass have I taken? Or whom have I defrauded? Whom have I oppressed? Or of whom, of whose hand have I received any bribe? To blind mine eyes therewith. And I will restore it. I'll restore it to you.
1: And
0: he said, thou hast not defrauded us, nor oppressed us, neither hast thou taken aught of any man's hand. And he said unto them, the Lord is witness against you and is anointed. Is witness this day that ye have not found aught in my hand. And he answered, he is witness.
1: Then
0: you have Saul of Tarsus. That's Paul the Apostle. 1 Thessalonians chapter 2, from verse 8 through to verse 10. So being affectionately desirous of you, we were willing to have imparted unto you, not the gospel of God only. Yes, we're willing to impart that, but we need to stop at that. But also our own souls, because ye were dear unto us.
1: For
0: ye remember, brethren, our labor and travail, for laboring night and day, because we would not be chargeable unto any of you. We preach unto you the gospel of God.
1: Ye
0: are witnesses and God also, how holily, justly, and unblameably we behaved ourselves among you that believe. Here we find the testimony of Paul the Apostle. And because he could do it in all these other people, he can do it in us as well. I said he can do it in us as well. The question is, are we as serious, as committed as
1: Hezekiah?
0: As we, are we as disciplined and determined as
1: Obadiah?
0: Are we as thorough as Luke? And as we, are we as fervent, wanting the holiness experience from the Lord as Isaiah? Are we as uncompromising as Nehemiah? Are we as focused, looking only unto the Lord, like Enoch? Are we as tender as well as tough, like Samuel? That from childhood until he became old, living in the midst of corruption, and yet he said, I'm going to be tough against sin.
1: bueno chenche nyadoro leton gacho edo nyina sien awu na senku kan nyado.
0: Are we as committed, responsible, yielded, surrendered as Paul the apostle?
1: Me mi nugbono me jede blebu tadi Paul apostle.
0: As we come to the Lord, lean aside and we call upon the name of the Lord. The Lord is willing. And the Lord is able. And the Lord is mighty. And the Lord is powerful. What he has done for others, he is able to do for us, and he will do for us. We're going to pray. Sincere prayer. Serious prayer. Fervent prayer. Faithful prayer. Believing prayer. Prayer that is anchored on the word of God. For it is time to seek the Lord until he comes and reigns righteousness upon us. Let's rise up and pray. That this call to holiness that you have heard before has come to you again. And as you are calling upon the Lord, you want to be like him. Oh, to be like thee, blessed Redeemer. This is my constant longing and prayer. Gladly, I will forfeit all of our treasures, Jesus, just to wear your perfect image, your perfect likeness. Oh, to be like thee, full of compassion, loving, forgiving, tender and kind, helping the helpless, caring the fainting, seeking the wandering sinner to find. Oh, to be like thee, lowly in spirit. Oh, to be like thee, holy and harmless. Oh, to be like thee, patient and brave, meekly enduring cruel reproaches, willing to suffer, others to
1: save.
0: Oh, to be like thee, Lord, I am coming now to receive the anointing divine. All that I am and all that I have, I am bringing, Lord, from this moment, all shall be thine. Oh, to be like thee, while I am pleading, pour out thy spirit, fill with thy love. Make me a temple meet for thy dwelling. Feed me for life and heaven above. If you will pray to the Lord with all your heart, the Lord can do it. Because yes, Jesus has the power. He has the power to forgive. The power to quicken whom he will and make the sinner live. Christ Jesus has the power. Oh, tell it far and near. Oh, bring to him your guilty heart and grace shall banish fear.
1: Christ
0: Jesus has the power to renew, the power to cleanse your heart from sin and to make you wholly true. Christ Jesus has the power forevermore to keep. None can pluck from his hand, rob him of his sheep.
1: Christ
0: Jesus has the power. The power of God wills. Christ Jesus has the power. My heart surrender yields. Christ Jesus has the power. I trust him evermore. Christ Jesus has the power. I worship and adore. Call upon the Lord, he has the power to do it. If you have not been born again, he has the power to save you. The blood of Jesus is still mighty today. The blood of Jesus is flowing fresh from Calvary. If you have not repented, repent of your sin and call upon the Lord. Except a man be born again, he cannot see the kingdom of God. You have a conscience void of offense toward God and toward man. Or is your conscience dirty, defiled, and full of offense? Are you coming to Calvary? Are you coming to Christ? Are you saying, oh Lord, wash me? And I shall be clean. Purge me, and I shall be whiter than snow.
1: Let me wait.
0: He can do it. I give you a testimony, like Paul the Apostle. You are witnesses, and God also.
1: How
0: holy.
1: Justly
0: and unblameably we have behaved ourselves among you that believe. Faithful is he that calleth you, who also will do it.

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1: Romans chapter 12, that's what we'll look at today. I beseech you therefore, brethren, by the mercies of God, that ye present your bodies a living sacrifice, holy, acceptable unto God. Here Paul the Apostle, by the inspiration of the Spirit of God, is reminding us that if we are children of God, members of the family of God, then we are brethren. And because of the grace the Lord has given us, and because of the goodness of God in our lives, and because He has implanted within us this godliness by that grace. It says we have received, then we need to give. It's giving us Jesus Christ, and He has given us salvation, He has given us eternal life, He has given us the hope of heaven, and He gave us without reservation. And He wants us to look at what He has given us, and because of that He says, therefore, you've got something, and the Lord has showered upon you the greatest of gifts from heaven, Jesus Christ, and everything that He means to us. He says, therefore, you present your body a living sacrifice unto God. Many people do not understand we have to present our bodies as living sacrifice to God. Your eyes, what can you do even in the service of God without your eyes? Your hands, your legs, your mind, your understanding, your brain, your intellect, everything you've got, your skill, your ability. What can we do? If you have the Holy Ghost, you are saved and sanctified and filled with the Holy Ghost, but you don't present your body.
2: And
1: all the faculties that you have, you don't present that to God, what can you do? And it says when you present that, you present it as a living sacrifice. That everything you do, there should be some sacrifice in it. It's not when it's convenient, it's not when you feel happy, it's not when you're pleased, it's not when everybody is bending, bowing down, prostrating, worshipping you, when you have nothing. And you don't have any private agenda. You just say, I want to sacrifice everything I've got for the service of the Lord. Must be holy so that you'll be acceptable unto God, which is your reasonable service. Now he tells us in verse 2, and be not conformed to this world. We know what the people of the world do, and we know how the people of the world render service. And sometimes they they give money, and sometimes they give their skills, sometimes they say they are patriotic and they want to serve the country. And we know sometimes the people of the world, they serve you, but we know they have their own reason for service.
2: I recommend you, yes, Ghana, Akwe, yes, Ghana, and the people they do now to Yeto, yes, Ghana, Yetindo, Lindo, Tetum, I have to mean, I recommend you, Leo Matis, Yetano, Minua, Minua,
1: we know that they have their own goals and dreams and desires, and we know that they are doing this so that they can get that. And it says, don't serve like that. Don't be conformed to the world. And we know sometimes, you know, some people will say they're serving their community, and then when they serve that little community, they have to almost destroy the nation in trying to serve. You sometimes find in a country or in other countries too, there are times when you find that you have this local government, and the local government says, we're defending our people. We're standing for people, and we're going to serve our people. And some of those people, they don't even care, they died. And they say, for the service of this community, we're going to do whatever it takes.
2: And
1: sometimes you see those pictures in the newspapers, how they, you know, they carry ammunition and all that, and in trying to serve that little community, they want to destroy the whole nation. And they can kill and they can destroy. And it doesn't matter to them. The lives of other people in the nation will not matter to them because of defending a cause. And that's the world. And he says, don't be like that. Here you are in a little part and ministry in the church, in the body of Christ, and in defending the rights of that little community, we can destroy the whole church. Scatter the whole church. It says that's the world. That's how they try to serve in the world. And their people will say, yes, so and so actually is serving us. But we're not the whole world, we're not the whole nation. What will become of that community if they succeed in destroying the whole nation? If the rest of us die and only that community remains, how will they enjoy their victory in warfare? You think about that. If your little section succeeds and the rest of us were paralyzed and impotent, the rest of us, we have nothing, but your little group and your little section is successful.
2: Mi me pole ma so do le pepe ba se ba be to po gbe clean de me ate ene si asonu ye tonu kon yi to wa so ta yi ton le me.
1: Are you to enjoy that result and that success without the rest of us?
2: Now we are not do gbe ta tun la gbe ne ton do mati me pole to agun me do.
1: That's why it says we know the serve in the world, we know what conformity to the world is.
2: Minyan le wa no to agun ayi ho me no do eteni minyan kon to po ye ton to ayi ho me.
1: Just talking about, you know, some people when they read that, they are thinking of jewelry, they are thinking of, you know, the way the women make their hair, they are thinking of the way the men dress. Hey, that's not it. Whatever it is they do in the world, the way they serve, it says be not conformed to this world, but be transformed by the renewing of your mind.
2: You
1: have to renew your mind. Is that renewed mind, having the mind of Christ, that makes us to serve? Be not conformed to the world, but ye transformed by the renewing of your mind, that ye may prove what is that good and acceptable and perfect will of God.
2: Christ
1: say, through the grace given unto me to every man. How many times we just rush ahead, I'm serving God, and we do not remember what the Lord is saying to every man
2: in that service.
1: How many times you come to church, and then while you are there, you are not thinking of what God is saying by Spirit to every man. And then we just go ahead and serve. No principle in service. And there is no purpose in service. But why don't you sit back and think about it? What is he saying to me as I serve? But I say, through the grace given to me to every man that is among you, not to think of himself more highly than he ought to think. But he should think soberly. And you know, sometimes we're talking about, you know, serving the Lord, and we're frivolous. Or flippant.
2: We're
1: superficial. We almost become like clowns. And it's almost like we're just dramatizing something. The sobriety, the seriousness, the spirituality is not there. And we think, I'm rendering service to God. And here it says that every man, as you come to serve and you lay everything upon the altar, it says that we are not to think too high about ourselves. The local church we want to serve, and you know, somebody thinks I am the greatest shot of them all.
2: To agunle ntole me lomina wa sizenzo bele ndo mi wa klo ba uga mele po.
1: It's like, you know, the mouth is speaking now, and the mouth, the speaker, the preacher is thinking, I am the greatest of all the members of the body. But mouth, what can you say if the eyes will not cooperate to read the text? And eyes, what can you do if the legs will not carry your weight? And legs, what will you do if your heart stops breathing? And heart, what can you do if what you say, the ears will not hear the re-echo of what you say? That's why it's saying, as you come to serve, you understand, we depend upon the other people, upon everybody else. And so you will not think so much high about yourself.
2: You know,
1: that self-centeredness is service. And just thinking, here I am. I'm so central. I'm so important. I'm so great. Without me, the church will not make progress. How do you know that? You are not there when God took the children of Israel out of Egypt without us. He took them out of Egypt. And Moses was not there when God brought the children of Israel into Canaan. Joshua was there.
2: LGBT ne Mose e ma so tin to fine wona yo jo plan yo po le to so aya igba kenani tonji Joshua tin to fine jo de ye ton mati mi o le.
1: And Saul the king could not handle Goliath, but David was available. Do you think God is so impotent and powerless he cannot do everything he wants to do without me, without you?
2: Sorry, Masik Makpepo to Goliath Pone, Una David Tito Yake, Begelo Joey, my own summer one redway, Masi Mule.
1: And this past week, the journalists did a great, great job in, you know, reporting everything that happened in our church here.
2: So say why dileme Linizua tole you are son daho, now do the rejo going to fill it to Mademe Ele Tonja Bonu.
1: And the rest of the with you, the church, we did such a great, great thing. All of us together. But something struck me as I read in the papers, and then they said, hey, deep alive, they think they are trying to counsel us. And they said, now, we're seeing the going home to glory of the wife of your general superintendent. Then they flipped it around the other side. They said, what if what happened to his wife had happened to him? Where will the church be? The church will still be where God wants the church to be. Those people, the way they are writing, and they are asking, what if it wasn't his wife that died? What if it was himself that died? They're thinking I'm indispensable. They're thinking I'm the reason for the growth of this church. They're thinking I am the central soul figure that makes the church to be. But no,
2: La la o mai mo.
1: It is God.
2: Jiwo yawewe.
1: I said it is God.
2: No jiwo yawewe.
1: God without me can do everything he wants to do.
2: Jo ma tin yen so ka wa nde pupe de eju enado wa.
1: And God without you can do everything he wants to do.
2: For jo ma tin yen so ka wa nde pupe de eju enado wa.
1: The other side is that me without God we can do nothing.
2: Adawetori nyelo Martin Jewe magawa nde pepe.
1: And you without God we can do nothing.
2: But here soga Martin here Martin Jewe magawa nde pepe.
1: Feel so indispensable and think he is the only one that can carry the church.
2: And so
1: you know sometimes when you read all these newspapers and they say this and say, you have to read that with biblical understanding, because they write from their own perspective. Some of the stories they write, you know, some of the things they say are not even correct. We don't argue with them, we just leave them alone and we just say we know what God has called us to do and we're going to do it to the end in Jesus' name. But the point is that nobody will ever think that without you, without us, without this team, without these people, without this section, we cannot do it. We'll make it.
2: I said
1: we'll make it. You know sometimes when you look at our church and look at the people that have, you know, left us, like, you know, during this time of bereavement, and, you know, the people came and some have left the church, and eventually as they came and is look around.
2: Some of them had a chance
1: to speak to me. And
2: I
1: had a chance to, you know, touch base with them. And I thought, if they had been here, if they had stayed, and all this that we see now, everything is there. They would have thought, Pastor, you are lucky we stayed, because without us, what can you do?
2: Yes, okay.
1: But they left, and look at what remains. God is at work. That's the reason why. Let's be sober. Let's be humble. Whatever think, that's only if I am there, only if I cooperate, that's when the church can move forward. Pharaoh did not cooperate, but Israel still got out of Egypt. The Philistines did not cooperate, but David still reigned as king. And the Jews did not cooperate when Jesus came, but Jesus still went to the cross. And Paul the apostle, he fought against the church, but even that fighting against the church, it spread the gospel until God arrested him. I pray God will arrest you.
2: Amen.
1: According as God has dealt to every man the measure of faith. For we have many members in one body, and all members have not one the same office. So we, being many, are one body in Christ, and every one members one of another.
2: Now let me let him down to go to the Baza, the poor member out to go to the poor Martin Duazon, the poor Mule, Kesuni, Abaza, the Poto, Clissi, Meo, Medoko, Posoni, how to go to the poor, our top, etata.
1: For six have been then gives differing according to the grace that is given to us. Whether prophecy, let's prophesy according to the proportion of our faith.
2: For two, Poeno to let me let in the renown, Melme, the little Jamioreina, me ten yen in the die, me bo, me no do the die, credio, jere, ye say, Tom.
1: You have a part to play, play that proportion, and when you're through, leave, let others come in.
2: Nothing do, we were at do, as some to another one, where that way, now so trumpet, many medieval.
1: Of ministry, let us wait on our ministry.
2: Kavi division mi gbo mi ni jo mi de ran division mi tan.
1: Concentrate on your part.
2: Ze nu kunto edo azonto eji.
1: Let others concentrate on their part.
2: O de ke me never ni ze nu ku eto ndo azon ye tun leji.
1: And it is that concentration on your part without trying to intrude into the part of another one, that's what will give you the joy of really serving the Lord selflessly.
2: To nukuzinda azoto ejine madon melebo si azome ere mnanawe kome wakura ya jiekbo rato azon wana jukoyewe mati godo makupita konde kwekwekmo.
1: Or he that teacheth on teaching, he that exhorteth, let him concentrate on exhortation. He that giveth, let him do it, otherwise, for simplicity.
2: Kaviwa eto mekplon, to mekplon, kon kaviwa re, romen, romen jadu na to, romen jadu kon, omen, to mena gboni, romen do kodo pati.
1: We are simple people here.
2: Mire ime ba ukba to file.
1: When we're told to rise up, we just rise up.
2: Una ero mi fula afono ye, mi afona for me
1: to
2: let
1: you. When we're told to sit down, we just sit down. We will not manipulate here.
2: Nero ministia, misuna siya, imimlo swa.
1: And everything we do, we just do with simplicity.
2: We
1: don't try to get anybody's attention, distract anybody's attention. We just want to simply offer our services to the Lord. And whatever you do, that's how God is going to bless the service. It's not just the activity, it's the simplicity. And it says, he that ruleth with diligence, your ruling in leadership.
2: I
1: don't know if a coward down become a coward. And then it's like, you know, playing nice service. You know, that's the right thing to do, but, you know, they've taken away your heart. You do it with diligence. And then it says, see that showest mercy with cheerfulness. Let love be without dissimulation. Don't pretend. Let's just, if you want to love, just love and sell your heart out. Love, without, you know, having to calculate, having to strategize, having to plan, having to measure. If I say this way, they will love me. If I say this way, I'll get into trouble. Don't talk about that. Just love.
2: And
1: then it says, abhor that which is evil and cleave to that which is good. Be kindly affectionate one to another with brotherly love in honor, preferring what? Tell me again.
2: Ne ko me da gbe to yin wa na mi no zo di domase lo to daga di me sunu.
1: Think about that. That will cancel all the competition in our district.
2: Ye na e puna le epo dan de nu di don le po se so agumi ton le me to le nu mi ton le.
1: Men and women struggling. What are we struggling about?
2: Sun le po yin le po to nu don ete kun mi ti da gun lo me.
1: The youths and the adults struggling. What are we struggling about?
2: Jo je po me kun le po to nu kun le mo to adondon ete ti adondon mi ti to agun lo me.
1: When you prefer other people and you are not thinking about your advantage.
2: When that men have learned to let go, was it to come and let go?
1: And all you can think about is the profit of the other person.
2: But only at the let go and you dag back having you not made for let to let
1: the advantage of the other person, the joy of the other person.
2: No, you not made for let to I had a minute for let to let
1: fulfillment of the other person.
2: He had the best.
1: It's not just me. Every time, me. That everything has to be around you, circle around you. But when you just forget yourself in remembrance of other people, in the service of other people, that is service.
2: Yeah, I want you to work part time, part time. So many of us to remember to listen. Yeah, any log away, listen. There to be just missing.
1: And then it says, you are not slothful in business, but fervent in spirit, serving the Lord.
2: God, I'm aware of what has been blown. Me want to be born,
1: rejoicing in hope, patient in tribulation, continuing instant in prayer.
2: Distributing to them
1: necessity of the saints, giving to hospitality. Bless them which persecute you. And sometimes it's not even persecution, it's just that maybe you feel that brother so and so should give me this privilege, opportunity. He didn't give me, that's no persecution. Maybe that's what you're thinking about. And because of that, we get into this warfare, conflict, and battle. Psychological battle. Or sometimes physical battle.
2: Insults.
1: But it says, if you're a real Christian, all you want to do is just to serve the Lord.
2: Are
1: you not thinking you're so important? The rest of us will be worshipping you. You just know that, you know, I'm here, and if the opportunity is there, minister, if the opportunity is not there, praise the Lord, you'll come another.

0: we exalting happiness above holiness? I'm not happy, so if I'm not happy, everything must scatter.
1: Me to come in one that guy, the wala we go away, and put it on my go.
0: Why is it like that? I thought the Bible says, without holiness, no man shall see the Lord. The Bible does not say, without happiness, no man shall see the Lord. Happiness, if it comes, okay. If it doesn't come, okay. What's important is holiness, not happiness. But some people, if they are not happy, then they forget their calling. It says over here, you bless them that persecute you. You bless and curse not. Rejoice with them that do what? That do rejoice. And you know, sometimes I have chance to come for a wedding here. I see that although we have about 25 new couples wedding, the whole place is
1: country.
0: And then as I move around, I say, look at this report. 25 people wedding, sometimes 40 people wedding, and you have those country people there. I say, where is the understanding of the scripture? Those people wedding, they are rejoicing. And you had the announcement in your district. But you know, that's none of your business, that's none of your concern. They are rejoicing. Let them go and share their joy. They don't buy themselves. Rejoice with them. They do rejoice. And weep with them that weep. Be of the same mind one to another. Mind not high things, but condescend to men of low estate. Be not wise in your own conceits. Recompense to no man. What? Tell me out loud. How does that happen in the district? A group coordinator just, you know, they did all this interview. And after they did the interview, I thought I should, you know, I've been selected to maybe be in that new district, to be the coordinator there.
1: But
0: from the people that did the interview, I overheard that my group coordinator was very vocal against me, and he said he prefers another zonal leader to take up this new district.
1: Son when sent ele mero ye ko son na mele no beto po sinu kan to ti esin gba bodo ko si sin jago dogwedo eh ye ni ya gboji sinu kan to devo to ba si le sinu kan to to agun eneloji.
0: I don't know why he's, you know, against me and why he will not even recommend with all that I do in this group. All right, you know what to do.
1: Ye ma nyon we to do agoje dogwe ne ko tu gba je si le popo to agun eji file eyan nyolo na wa ni e.
0: When the group coordinator then comes to that district to preach, then you find somebody there while that group coordinator is preaching and he's doing some funny things.
1: And the
0: group coordinator does not know that this one is a plot, that this is strategy, that because you discredit that zonal leader.

0: And that senior leader is not involved. He's, you know, somewhere there folding his hand. Already he has organized the people that will show that group coordinator that he cannot succeed in this group, because he didn't choose me to lead this new district. He stays somewhere there just watching the people in putting place. And that group coordinator that day will struggle through his message, and then after struggling and struggling, if God helps him not to open his mouth to recognize those people that are doing those things, then he goes away. Then he asks himself, why am I bothering myself to go to that district? The 5 districts or 7 districts in my group, why do I go there to make a fool of myself? And so he never goes to that district again. But that doesn't stop that designer. Designer says, I know I'll drive him away from this group, from this place. He cannot come to this place again, because anytime he comes, we're going to show him we don't want, they won't talk, but they'll do
1: it.
0: But how is that? Is that Christianity? Or is this the world coming in? You don't use jewelry, you don't pop, you don't do all these things they call the world. You don't use the mini sketch. You don't go to nightclub. You don't drink, you don't smoke. Those things you think of the world you don't do. How about this one? How about this strategy? How about this manipulation? Is that one from heaven? Recompense to no man evil, for evil provides things honest in the sight of all men. If it be possible, as much as lies in you, live peaceably with how many men? You want to go to heaven? Follow peace with all men. Don't let them take heaven away from you because of, you know, ministry, because of preaching, because of, you know, singing, because of administration, because of whatever it is. You can give up those things.
1: Because
0: those things are not as important as getting to heaven. Anything that people will struggle with, and you know that if you get involved in that struggle, it will take heaven away from you. Give it all. God wants you to have it. God has a way of bringing it back to you. You don't struggle about anything. Heaven is closer than you thought. Today is what day of the month? Tell me out loud. 1 month ago, I didn't know that a mother in the Lord, Mommy Kumuyi, would not be here today. She's not here now. Heaven is closer than you think. You know, you think you are alive today, and tomorrow you are gone. Because of that, just leave those things, no struggle. Give up even success in ministry. If God wants you to have it, it will come. If it doesn't come normally and naturally and smoothly and simply, if it doesn't flow to you, just sit back, let it go on, because heaven is important. Nothing will take heaven away from you. You know, before Mommy left, a brother walking in the women mirror told me, he said, maybe Mommy need, because all the debts they owed in women mirror, buying machine, buying paper, Mommy will say, Ramonde, come on here. Have we paid this woman? Go and pay her. This man, go and pay him. And Mommy cleared all those debts of women mirror, and then after that she was ready to go. Why do you struggle about anything? Why is it you are not wise? I know that the reason you came to this place is so we can show you the way to heaven. And when you come in here, you're not struggling about this and that.
1: But
0: you forget yourself and understand, anything that will take heaven from you, you will not struggle with it anymore. And you know, as I live through that, and I love, you know, that's my, you know, dear sister and wife very much, and I say, she's made it, I must make it. And you know, I'm just kind of looking at the whole of things that surround me. And there's anything that I know that if I, you know, dabble into that, it might take the precious thing away from me, and I want to see her, and I'm going to see her one day. And so I just said, take it and go. Take it and I'm going to give up that, because I love that place and I love her more than any other thing. And I can, anything you want to struggle with, I just give it up. Even for her, I give it up for her. I say, you know, Mommy, because I want to see you, and because I want to be with you, just a few days, a few years to come, therefore, I'm giving up this because of you.
1: No, no, Mommy, are you any one away? For some of my demetivia, I'm not going to go to the day, Mina Penas or Munukranuku, not get out to the way better.
0: The things I would, you know, my right as a pastor, my right as a GS, and I said, this is my right. I have no right anymore. The things I say, no, this must be done this way, this is what I like. If you don't do it the way I like, then I'm going to do this. I don't do anything now. Whatever you want to do, just do, because I want to see somebody. And if you want to get to heaven, you don't want to not going to fight for anything anymore. Live peaceably with all men. Dearly beloved, avenge not yourselves, but rather give place to wrath. For it is written, vengeance is mine, I will repay, says the Lord. If therefore an enemy hungers, make fun of him. What do you do? If he thirsts, give him drink. So doing, thou shalt heap coals of fire on his head. You'll melt him then. Be not overcome of evil, but what? Overcome evil with good. I pray God will help us.
1: Rise
0: up and pray together. You want to talk to the Lord, that the Lord will help you. That your service to the Lord will be what you want. Not fighting over anything. Struggling over anything. You're not doing it like the people of the world. Be not conformed to this world, but be ye transformed by the renewing of your mind, that
1: you
0: may prove what is that good and acceptable, the perfect will of God.
2: Jesus' name we pray.
1: Heavenly
2: Father, we bless your name for this great day of worship. Thank you, Lord, because you called us, that everything within us, soul, spirit, and body, even our flesh, everything shall come to Lord, we come to glorify and honor your name, lift you up today. I will pray, Lord, you lift up your word before every heart in Jesus' name.
1: I will pray, Lord,
2: great will be the effect and the impact and the influence of the word in every heart, every life, every family, in the whole church today, in Jesus' name. Be glorified in every life, Lord. Thank you, because we know you have answered. In Jesus' name we pray. And the church said,
1: Amen.
2: We're looking at John chapter 11. I'm reading from verse 4. When Jesus had that, he said, this sickness is not unto death, but for the glory of God. That the Son of God might be glorified thereby. The Lord is giving us here a principle, as well as a promise, as well as a prophetic utterance that comes from Christ. And maybe you are not sick, but look at this. Jesus, when Jesus said that, He said, this suffering is not unto death, but for the glory of God.
1: As the gang gone to our son, Jedin Vishba, Jesus said, to cry out, Fiesta, hey, Etina, Gigo, Juwe, Yahweh.
2: When Jesus said that, he said, this situation is not unto death, but for the glory of God.
1: When Jesus said, to clare, Emmanuel, O Kubashiban, Gigo, Juwe, Yahweh, Tonwe.
2: Whatever is happening in your life, a trial.
1: A
2: kind of trouble.
1: To clear the whole
2: a kind of temporary tribulation. When Jesus said that, he said, this problem is not unto death, but for the glory of God.
1: When Jesus said,
2: his storm is raging in somebody's life. His storm is raging in somebody's family. His storm is raging maybe in a local church. His storm is raging somewhere, somehow. And then the master is sleeping on the pillow, and the disciples came and said, Master, Master, carest thou not that we perish? And when Jesus had that, he said, this storm is not unto death, but for the glory of God.
1: When Jesus said, that
2: the Son of God may be glorified thereby. Without a test, there will be no testimony. This is not coming to bring you down, to destroy you. It is so that there will be a testimony in your life, and the Lord God Almighty will be glorified. He will be glorified in your life. In verse 6, when he had heard therefore that he was sick, he abode 2 days still in the same place where he was.
1: That's
2: what human beings cannot understand. In fact, if you look at all those surrounded Jesus Christ, he couldn't understand. Only Christ could understand this. How do you understand? When you are all in the ship, in the boat, and the storm is raging, and the water and the river is pouring into the boat, and it appears we are going to sink, everybody is going to die. How do you understand that Jesus just went and slept on a pillow, and the people came and said, Master, Master, we perish, don't you care? How do you understand when it says in Jesus Christ, Lord Mary, Martha, and Lazarus, and the man that you love is sick, and is sick to the point of death, and he said of Jesus hurrying and rushing impatiently and going there, how do you understand that he stayed 2 days there?
1: And
2: in fact, by the time he got there, eventually the man had died. We don't understand that, but whatever you don't understand, God understands. Jesus is looking at the end, at the resurrection, at the rising of that Lazarus. That's why he wasn't worried. That's why he took his time.
1: Jesus to quick on glan fon son ku agbaza Lazarus iton e nenwe kwen Jesus tenye Jesus ma to quick on glan oku e to kavya zon e ton rezume e to dongba to go do nye.
2: And the more you become like Jesus Christ,
1: they are to the Jesus unkoton do e nela
2: in faith,
1: to yise me
2: faithfulness,
1: to nungbulo nyinyi me
2: in attitude, to, in settled mind,
1: to jijo me kura e kami mio wiwe poton me.
2: And the more you look at what Jesus is looking at, and you can see the top of the mountain rather than the depths of the valley, then you will understand there is nothing to worry about.
1: When una to quick mon we mko e Jesu te ba to kumo ngla aga we kmon Jesu te ba ma to kumo ngla agba do me agba gbi gboton ana vo e ka me ma we kmon Jesu te ni e bi ana mo to na Jesu.
2: Jesus our Lord, Savior, Redeemer, he is in control. In your life today, the Lord is in control.
1: Please you can gato me fli goto to kokona nu popo to gbesan to me to kokona gbesan to we.
2: And then we read in verse 20, then Martha, as soon as she heard that Jesus was coming, went and met him. But Mary sat still in the house.
1: And
2: then said Martha unto Jesus, Lord, if thou hast been here, Master, do you understand? The Lord is everywhere present.
1: He's
2: omnipresent.
1: He's
2: omniscient.
1: And
2: he's omnipotent.
1: If
2: he was there, he was there. If you had seen what was happening to Lazarus, you would have hurried up. He saw it all. If you knew that this will happen to our brother Lazarus and that before you came he would have died, if you knew that, you would have hurried up and you have been here earlier. He knew,
1: Master.
2: You know something? No matter how much you know Jesus Christ, you'll never be able to know everything Jesus knows. You think he doesn't know, but he knows. Your situation, your difficulty, the way you feel. If only the Lord could see me in my condition, in my situation, he sees it all. If only Jesus knew what I'm passing through now, of course he knows. And so Martha did not understand. If you had been here, he was there. He already told the disciples, he said, Lazarus is asleep. When he didn't understand, he said, a friend, Lazarus is dead. He knew it already. But in verse 21, then Martha said unto Jesus, Lord, if thou hadst been here, my brother had not died. In verse 32, then, when Mary was come where Jesus was and saw him, she fell down at his feet, saying unto him, Lord, tell me the rest.
1: And you know,
2: when you think about Mary and Martha, they were different personalities. Martha was very active. It was, he do it now.
1: Mary
3: de ma ta ti jojo no ba se din jojo kun le do ji ton wa yi watan.
2: But she was a thoughtful person. Mary was a person that was sitting at the feet of Jesus Christ, learning the word, meditating on word.
3: Ba malia wa gbonvo malia me no lenu pon lo center for Jesus ton go na do pon ko jo ton le ka me pon do eji.
2: But worry and anxiety brings the active as well as the thoughtful and brings them into the same class.
3: Shigba to ma jai podo kwendo ji pono gen me ma me to kwendo ji pomo me to nle ponpo wa ten do lopo lo me
2: e
3: do nlo po lo.
2: People forget the words they have learned.
3: Me le no won jinu eye ko pon le go
2: and it seeks that no
3: eye ko so oyun da ile
2: and it doesn't matter you are saved.
3: Ma to wa ni ko mo kule gan
2: he is sanctified.
3: Omolewe
2: filled with the Holy Ghost.
3: Eso gran gbo wiwe
2: he has experienced in the Lord. Worry and anxiety will bring all of you into the same class. You'll say the same thing. You'll feel the same way. Mary and Martha were different personalities when it came to this situation. What you see was sent to him already. And because of that, after they waited for some time, because there's no maturity to put the man
3: and
2: just be rotting and sinking, they buried him already. And now Jesus showed up.
3: But
2: thank God they were not angry. They were not angry against Christ. They just said Lord. They still called him Lord. But started to Lord, if thou hast been here, my brother had not died. And then when Jesus therefore saw her, what's the next word? That's what worry and anxiety will bring us to. When you're looking at the bottom of the pit,
3: and
2: say, my brother Lazarus is gone. The worst has happened. What else could happen worse than this?
3: And
2: fear will torment you. The worry will bring tears in your eyes.
3: When Obuna Jetuklado to my Jaina and
2: but faith will make you cheer up. You will know this situation is not unto death. But the man is dead yet now, but he will live. And if you understand, you brush all that worry, all that anxiety, you brush it away from your heart. And because Jesus Christ is still on the throne, Christ is not too late in the situation in which you are in. In the suffering that you are going through, in the sickness that you have, in the condition that you might find yourself, when Christ comes, he will be on time.
3: So you are going to be on time.
2: And the power of God will work mightily in your life in Jesus' name.
3: Verse 39.
2: Jesus said, take away the stone. Lord, why did you say that? Didn't you send to Christ to come? Yes, we did. Didn't you know I will come? Yes, we knew you will come. It may be today, maybe tomorrow, maybe the first day. We knew you will come. If you knew I was coming, why did you bury the man before I came? if you knew I am the life and the resurrection, why did you bury the man? By the way, who commanded you to seal it up with a stone? Did I send any message to you and I said, the end has come, seal it up? No, you did not. All right, remove what you put there, which I didn't tell you to put there. That's it. That's what Jesus is saying. That stone is not of me. That decision to put stone there, yes, it was dictated by the natural condition. It was dictated by traditional practice. That's what people do when somebody is dead. If you don't have Christ, what you have put there, which I didn't command you to put there, because you sealed it up thinking the end has come. While Jesus is on the way and is coming to your house, the end has not come. I don't care how many people are crying, the end has not come. And if Jesus is coming to you, if you have sent an SOS, save a soul, an urgent message unto Christ the Lord, and we know that Jesus Christ is coming in the way, he will come. I said he will come, and nothing will disturb or stop him from coming. And when he comes, now you have to do something. The stone that you put there that you didn't command when you thought everything is over. Tradition says, and the people say, and the normal worldly method says, put on the stone. Now Christ comes and he says, take away the stone. And then Master, the sister of him that was dead, says unto him, Lord, thank God she called him Lord every time. Never lose that. See through your tears. And see through your sorrow. And no matter how deep the suffering may be, still remember he is Lord. And said, Lord, by this time he stinketh, for he has been dead 4 days. Jesus said unto her, said I not unto thee, if thou wouldest believe, thou shouldest see the glory of God? I will see the glory of God. Where did we start? Where did we start? This sickness is not unto death, but for what? For the glory of God. Didn't I tell you, if you can only believe, you will see. Will you see death? What will you see? The glory of God. I'm talking to you today on patiently waiting in faith for God's glory. Point number one. on. Purposeful pursuit of God's glory. Number two, persevering patience through God's grace.
3: Akondo na nupo gbadin don poko me fa po na gigo juwe yawe tan.
2: Number three, personal preparation for God's goodness.
3: Atonto awoda ina dagbe wan juwe yawe tan.
2: Number one, purposeful pursuit of God's glory.
3: Titande nu ya mona lendo te gigo juwe yawe tan.
2: Do you know that we're made for the glory of God? Whatever is happening in our lives, all we need to remember is I'm made for God's glory. I'm saved for God's glory. I'm
3: saved
2: for God's glory. I exist, I live for God's glory. Sickness may come, the end of it will be God's glory. Poverty may come, the end of it will be God's glory. Family, it might appear that the devil wanted to trouble something in Muslim town, but I know the end will be for God's glory. Upon your children, you may see something that brings tears in your eyes, but you know the end will be God's glory. Place of work, it may appear that something is happening. You say, why is this happening? Don't worry, the end will be what? God's glory. Always have that in your mind and have a purposeful pursuit of God's glory. In Isaiah chapter 43, I'm reading from verse 7. Even everyone that is called by my name, for I have created him for my glory. I am made for God's glory. You know, whatever happens, persecution, I'm made for God's glory. This sickness is not unto death, it is for what? Do you know sometimes the enemy, they'll think they want to destroy you and they bring a slander, a big lie against your life. And you go left, it's slander. You go right, it's slander. Anywhere you are, you the one they are talking about. They said this and this about you, and it's slander. There's nothing true about it. And then you say, I am finished. Cut that away from your mouth. Nothing will finish you. You are not finished. Because this slander is not unto death, but for what? For God's glory. First Peter chapter 2. I'm reading from verse
3: 9.
2: But ye are a chosen generation, a royal priesthood, and holy nation, a peculiar people, that ye should show forth the praises of him, the glory of him who has called you out of darkness into his marvelous light. Which in time past were not a people, but are now the people of God, which had not obtained mercy, but now have obtained mercy. They dearly beloved, I beseech you as strangers and pilgrims, abstain from fleshly laws which war against the soul.
3: Verse 12,
2: having your conversation honest among the Gentiles, that whereas they speak against you as evil doers, they may by your good works which they shall behold, tell me the rest, glorify God on the day of visitation. Look up here, brothers and sisters. You know, sometimes situations change our language. Situations change our comportment. Situations change our lifestyle. Somebody has done something to you, a slander, persecution, painful thing. They've said something and you say, but that's not true of me. How could he say that about me? If you're not careful, it will bring bitterness into your heart. Alright, they say, I'm bad. Okay, I'm bad. Alright, they say I'm not serious. Then I'm not serious. If I'm going to suffer, let me do what they are saying that I did. I've not done it, but they say I'm like that. If I'm going to suffer, let me know what I'm suffering for. Situations change people. But if you understand that you are not affected or influenced or transformed by that situation, you understand, in this situation, whatever they say, I'm going to still live my life so that in the day of visitation, they will look at my life and they will glorify God on my
3: behalf.
2: Because I am made for the glory of God and I act out everything I do for the glory of God. As if no slander was there, as if no pain was there. 1 Corinthians chapter 10 verse 31. Whether therefore ye eat or drink, or whatsoever ye do, do all to what? To the glory of God. Purpose of life. That's your determination. I'm born again. Now I'm a child of God. The Lord has taken me out of darkness into his marvelous light. Everything should be done to the glory of God. That's the commitment of your life, and it will be so in Jesus' name. 2 Corinthians chapter 4 verse 15. For all things are for your sakes, that the abundant grace might through the thanksgiving of many redound to the glory of God. You live in such a way that anybody that remembers who you are, you've just been there just a few moments, and then you come out of of the place and you leave the glory of God behind.
3: Ano fide na je pede baba tun fini ba jogigo yo toton ton do da yi to go do to we.
2: And the people say you feel some sensation of light, spiritual glory, beauty, goodness, grace.
3: Bon me na no do pon to da be be mi mo nu jo do me go yo gbo metan jo mi ton alopa ton de jo mi.
2: Did you see the comportment of that sister when she was here with us?
3: Be mi mo ni no me meyan etan when I think podo mi podo fi.
2: And how does she led we still even feel good.
3: Ah when etan fle din vi mi gbe podo dagbe etan le mo.
2: Because her life just reflected and radiated the glory of God while she was here.
3: Na gbe etan gona giran po gigo jo etan ko when I think podo mi podo fi.
2: Oh, you say, Pastor, if you knew what I'm going through, how can I manifest the glory of God?
3: Because
2: the suffering is like Shadrach, Meshach, and Abednego.
3: Oh, it's like
2: I'm going through fire. That's the time to know that Jesus is still on the throne. And soon he will come.
3: But my name is Enawa.
2: He'll come to you.
3: That's how I do it.
2: He'll walk with you in that fire.
3: But that's not what to me alone.
2: And if Jesus is with you in the fire, you'll be able to manifest the glory of God more than the person that is not having any problem, but Jesus is not with him. Jesus Christ, our Lord, our Redeemer, the King of Kings and the Lord of Lords, is with you in that fire. You can still manifest the glory of God. I said you'll manifest the glory of God. Don't let any suffering, any fire, any difficulty, any pain detract you or divert you from the very central purpose of your life, which is to show glory unto the Lord. You know, sometimes, my dear sister, you are the only Christian in your family. The husband is, you know, just like a rascal, a drunkard, and he forgets himself, and sometimes he'll bring all these sin laws. It's like fire is burning in the house. And then you say, can I even go to church today? I'm so sad. I'm so unhappy. Look at the way the man is talking. And look at all these people brings into the house. And he put pressure upon my life. Can I show forth the glory of God today? Yes, my sister, you can. In that fire, in that suffering, in that pain, the glory of God will radiate through your life.
3: So yeah, to mune to nusia wune me gigo joe to naton bongbezato we me.
2: Isaiah chapter 24. I'm reading from verse 15.
3: Azata konu kwene a photon photon.
2: You need to mark this in your Bible if you've never marked it before.
3: Zafudo e go to nema go basi moda yi.
2: Mark it and always refer to it. This is what you are made for. Isaiah chapter 24 verse 15. Therefore glorify ye the Lord where in the fires. Even the name of the Lord God of Israel in the Isle of the Sea. That means then, when the fire is burning, yes, you'll still give glory to God. Sometimes it's a fire of persecution. You're born again and all people around you, they are not born again. The transformation in your life wife.
3: Did you have to
2: not buying their cigarette for them again, not giving their hot drink to them again, and not being the errand boy to go and call a girlfriend for that rich man anymore. Not a line. Any of these rich men will come to your school and then send you to another gate in the school there. He said, I don't do that anymore. I'm not a child. I'm not born again.
3: But in
2: they may bring persecution. But in the midst of that persecution, what will you do? You show the glory of God. You glorify the Lord. In 1 Peter chapter 4, I'm reading from verse 12. Beloved, think it not strange concerning the fiery trial, which is to try you, as though some strange thing happened unto you. But what?
3: Chipanete.
2: Cry.
3: Nivyavi.
2: Weep. And regret that he even became a Christian. Is that so?
3: No.
2: But rejoice in as much as ye are partakers of Christ's sufferings, that when his glory shall be revealed, ye may be glad also with exceeding joy. If ye be reproached for the name of Christ, such are you. Bitter are you. Unfortunate are you. What is it? Happy. If ye be reproached for the name of Christ, happy are ye, for the Spirit of glory and of God resteth upon you. On their part is evil spoken of, on your part he is glorified. Point number 2, persevering patience through God's grace. While that fire is still burning, while that sickness is still there, while the challenges and difficulties are staring you in the face, while the slander, the lies of the enemy is passed from mouth to mouth against you and against your family, while the slander, the lies of the enemy is passed from mouth to mouth against you and against your family, while the sorrow is almost reaching the neck and it appears you're going to choke with the sorrow, it says you must be patient. Hebrews chapter 10, verses 35 and 36. Cast not away, therefore, your confidence, which has great recompense of reward. Verse 36, for ye have need of patience, that after ye have done the will of God, ye might receive the promise. That's what some people don't
0: don't understand. And they say, I've checked my life. By the grace of God, I'm living right. I praise God for you. But what people don't understand is, but since I've done the will of God, why has this not happened? After ye have done the will of God, ye have need of patience. It's not the unbelievers that need patience. How can they have the grace of patience? The child of God is the one that is in the center of the will of God. And by the grace of God, there's no condemnation in his heart. He's living the life the Lord has called him to live. But, and it says, he has need of patience. That after ye have done the will of God, ye might have an inherit and possess the promise. Another thing is, you know, there are some people that tell us, they say, if you pray and the sin has not happened now, it means you don't have faith. Have you heard that before? And they put unnecessary condemnation on you. And you accept that. And you say, I don't have any faith. Sometimes you are talking to your friend. You're talking to your wife. You're talking to your husband. I know that I believe in holiness. I believe in righteousness, purity of heart. But I think my only problem is faith. But you say that, my wife? Oh, because, you know, I prayed on this. By the grace of God, holiness, righteousness, everything is there, but I have prayed and nothing has happened, and I'm still in

0: and what?
1: Faith
0: and patience
1: the,
0: inherit the promises.
1: The mules of our DW Shigbada Mini Merodoto Yerebon Yisepo Home Fapo Dali Dugu Opagbele Tonle.
0: Why do people run about from church to church? Because of the lack of patience. Oh, they say there are no miracles anymore.
1: They
0: say that again. Miracles are still there. In fact, there's a miracle now very close to you where you're sitting. And it's going to come upon your life. But you see, the Lord is saying, join patience with the faith. And the followers of them who through faith and patience inherit the promises. The promises are given unto you.
1: And
0: then you are prayed and you are believing the Lord. Don't cast away your confidence. That's your faith. You believe that the Lord has answered your prayer and the answer is on the way. Only that he wants you to just patiently wait there and be singing and be praising the Lord saying, I know it's coming. I said, I know it's coming. And because you say you know it's coming, it will come. Psalm 37 verse 7. Rest in the Lord and wait patiently for him. Have you prayed? Then rest in the Lord. Relax. Somebody is resting in the Lord. He's not running about. It's not running to the valley and running to the mountain.
1: And
0: it's not running to, you know, mile 2 or mile 12 or mile 7 or mile
1: 9.
0: It's not running anywhere. It's just there. And they say something is happening there. You say, I am resting in the Lord. I'm not in a hurry. I'm not excited. I'm not, you know, turn here and there. You know, they are giving them wives over there. I've got my own wife here and you'll get your own.
1: Why don't I not a file blue and la lao yemaya mahu de jacolato lile lekwe as it to fina masije also masito.
0: I thought you say amen.
1: Yelenanadoni chede clo.
0: Are you bachelors? If you don't say amen, I'll make you stand up so we can see your faces.
1: Mime celebatele ni mandoni che nano mini photo game no jibu ni china.
0: The Lord has answered your prayer.
1: Clock was your dao demiton.
0: And my dear sister, there is nowhere to run to.
1: Me yon chefri matimala konso ine.
0: You know, these sisters that, you know, we thought they'll never get it, they'll never make it. And then come and see, he's doing it for your friend. It's going to be your turn. You'll get it. Persevering patience through God's grace. Sometimes impatience makes us to pray a kind of prayer. You know, I love people praying. I love when people are serious and when people are dedicated and when people are fervent and they're almost sweating when they're praying. I love that. But, you know, sometimes we can carry that fervency. We can carry it too far.
1: And
0: when you are praying, Lord, give me this and give me this, make sure that the prayer is not a prayer of impatience. Let it be a prayer of faith. A prayer that is built of

0: upon the promises of God.
1: Oh, then they don't pack with you. Where you wait on G.
0: Look at Genesis chapter 30. I'm reading from verses 1 and 2.
1: Genesis chapter 1.
0: And when Rachel saw that she bare Jacob no children, Rachel envied her sister and said unto Jacob, give me children or else I die.
1: When I lie, Limondo, imagine video na Jacob, Larelli.
0: You know, there are some people that say that's been fervent in prayer. There are people that will say that woman was really bent on having the promise of God fulfilled, and is saying, I'm holding on to the horns of the altar now, give it to me.
1: And
0: sometimes it's not good to pray like that. Give me children or else I die. Look at verse 22. And God remembered Rachel. God will remember you. And God hearkened unto her. God has heard you already. And opened her womb, and she conceived your will. I said you will. And bear a son, and said, God has taken away my reproach. Why don't you say that for yourself? God has taken away your reproach. And she called his name what? Joseph, and said, the Lord shall add to me another son.
1: And
0: look at that language. The Lord shall add to me another son.
1: What about
0: that? Do you remember what other son the Lord added to him? Benjamin.
1: Benjamin.
0: Don't go yet. Let me tell you something. Give me children or else I die. That's not a good prayer. God gave her children, Joseph and Benjamin.
1: Benjamin.
0: By the way, of all the children of Jacob, starting from Reuben to Levi to Simeon to Judah, and all of them, of all the children of Jacob, the greatest of them.
1: Jacob Judah Joseph,
0: the best of them,
1: and
0: the one that came to rule over the land of Egypt, what's the name?
1: Joseph.
0: She got the best of children.
1: But
0: somebody has had 6 children before you, and you have not had one, doesn't mean that you'll not have, you'll have your own. By the way, if you look at Joseph, his greatness was greater than all the other children of Leah, everything put together. Why are you worried? Why are you anxious? If you want to plant maize, it takes only about a few months. If you're planting cocoa, that takes a longer time. If you're planting something that will yield fruit, the fruit that will feed a whole nation, that is going to take some time. If the Lord is taking time before
2: before he gives you what he wanted to give you, it is because of how precious that thing is. And the Lord is preparing you. Don't ever think the Lord is failing. No, you want him to give you just any child. You want just any child. You want just any wife.
0: Pray.
2: Oh Lord, it's getting late. Anyone you give me now? Just give me a wife. Any wife. I don't want any wife. Thank God the one I got is not any wife. If you've got any wife, good luck to you. Praise the Lord. You know, some people pray like that. Oh Lord, I'm in a hurry now. Any husband, any man that comes now, money committee, anybody that comes, good or bad, send him to me. I don't want any husband. You want a good husband. It will come in Jesus' name. But you know what? I'm sorry to tell you this. Before Joseph became the prime minister of Egypt, before his exaltation of Joseph, Rachel died. Rachel died in chapter 35. It was in chapter 37 that Joseph went to Egypt. It was in chapter 41, long after Rachel had died, that Joseph became prime minister over there, and all the other children came to bow down to beg before Joseph. Why do you pray such a prayer? Give me children or else I die. You will not die. Remove that part from your prayer. Lord, give me children. Good children, useful children, worthy children, and children that will lift up the name of our family. Give me good children. Remove the other part. That's the part of impatience that says, or else I die. You will not die. You remove the sentence of death from your prayer in Jesus' name. And then we're looking at James chapter 1, reading from verse 2. My brethren, count it all joy when you fall into diverse trials, difficulties, trouble, temptation. Knowing this, that the trying of your faith worketh patience. And then it says, but let patience have a perfect work.
0: After all,
2: the promise will come. The blessing will come. And while you're waiting for the blessing, let patience do a great work in your heart. And be building you up, preparing you for that thing that is to come. Let patience have a perfect work, that ye may be perfect and entire, wanting, lacking nothing. James chapter 5, I'm reading from verse
0: 7.
2: Be patient therefore, brethren, unto the coming of the Lord. Behold, the husbandman waiteth for the precious fruit of the earth, and has long patience for it, until he receive the early and the latter rain.
0: It says,
2: Be also patient, establish your hearts, for the coming of the Lord draweth nigh.
0: Afoshan tonto mi sien lingabo gaira mi ton lo dona gigowa weno kluno tonto si sepo.
2: In verse 10, take my brethren, the prophets who have spoken in the name of the Lord for an example of suffering, affliction, and of patience.
0: Afoton awoto me mesunu che mi mi yu yawe gare to rodo to yo kluno tomele do baso kia uya jitonpo.
2: Then he gives us a particular, peculiar example in verse 11. Behold, we count them happy which endure.
0: Look
2: up, brothers and sisters. Can you go through life with a smile? Joy. Happiness. And then put all that problem behind you. All the suffering behind you. All the persecution behind you. All the pain, the sun in the flesh. Put everything behind you. And just go through life happy, joyful. And go through life smiling. And you smile it up. When people see you, they'll say, I want to be like brother so and so. He doesn't have any problem in life. I want to be like sister so and so. She doesn't have any problem in life. They don't understand. There's a lot of water passing under your bridge. But you have learned to climb that bridge and to walk on that bridge. And you have learned to walk without looking at the water. In verse 11, it says, behold, we count them happy, which endure. Ye have heard of the patience of Job, and have seen the end of the Lord. Then it says that the Lord is very pitiful, and of tender mercy. The Lord is saying, be patient, everything will be all right. Romans chapter 5, I'm reading from verse 1. Therefore, be justified by faith, we are peace with God through our Lord Jesus Christ, by whom also we have access by faith unto this grace wherein we stand. Rejoice in hope of the glory of God. You will rejoice. And not only so, but we glory in tribulation also. Knowing that tribulation worketh patience, and patience experience, and experience hope. That's what the Lord is telling us. Don't lose hope. Be hopeful. Have faith. And remain faithful to the Lord. Be full of faith. And go through life patiently. And all the blessings you have prayed for, and everything you are expecting, everything will come. Now point number 3, personal preparation for God's goodness.
0: God is
2: good. All the time, God is good. And God is good all the time.
0: I'll
2: be good to you. I'm looking at John chapter 11, verse 39. Jesus said, take here away the stone. I told you already, the Lord did not expect them to have sealed up the man in death.
0: Jesus domo mize zanu lo sen ko da do Jesus mando nukuye maso do naido yin ze zanu do tre da lo si yodo.
2: Because that stone was for them a symbol of ending it up. Death is the final end of man. Therefore they buried him and sealed it up as if there is nothing else to do. What you put in which God did not command, take it away. Take it away the stone. Martha, the sister of him that was dead, says unto him, Lord, by this time he stinketh, for he has been dead 4 days. Jesus saith unto her, said not I unto thee that if thou wouldest believe, thou shouldest see the glory of God? Do
0: our
2: believers here today? Are the people that believe God here today? No matter how much rain is raining, it's coming down. Are there people that believe God?
0: Or the storm.
2: Anybody believing God here?
0: You
2: see the glory of God. In verse 41, and it took away the stone. And you know the people that pray, they pray a lot, but they never take away the stone. And they cry.
0: They
2: never take away the stone. They plead. They never take away the stone. They fast. They never take away the stone. The stone is there, and the Lord is saying, I didn't command that stone to be put there. Take care away the stone. And they keep on fasting. The stone is there. They keep on praying. The stone is there. And they say, oh Lord, why? Why have you not done this? Why have you not done this? You did it for Abraham. You did it for Jacob. You did it for Isaac. You did it for Isaac. Elijah is, they pray and pray. And they quote this and quote. And the stone is there. And the Lord is saying, all this pleading and crying and weeping and fasting is not necessary. Don't kill yourself. Take ye away the stone and let the Lord do the rest. If you will take away the stone,
0: yes,
2: the rest that needs to be done in your life, everything will be done in Jesus' name.
0: Yes,
2: you know, sometimes I pity some of our brothers and sisters. They were here with us and they didn't learn the lesson of patience. They waited for about 6 months or 7 months, and what they prayed for, we prayed for them, and they have not got it. They didn't understand that the Lord has answered their prayer already. All they needed was just patience. And then after 6 months or 7 months, then they went away. And they have gone somewhere now. They've been in that place now for 3 years, for 5 years. And then if you look at them, when they were here, and they were kind of, you know, good looking, and but now they're as dry as a stick. They've been fasting and fasting. And for 3 years, they couldn't wait in patience over here
3: there for just 6 months.
0: Ye to nu bla bo to de kona kwe aton to dan file ye ma garo tena sun chokpo to ko me fra me.
3: They are now in that other place and they have been there for 4 years or more than 4 years and they are as dry as a stick.
0: Di vie yo ya dawe to ji to dan na kwe aton kwe na di vie kan tu alot ma kwa do na lo ye wo so khu ye khu di ati.
3: But the stone of bitterness,
0: zanu viveton
3: anger,
0: kome bleton
3: wapenaton iniquity,
0: inandoton
3: stumbling block that was in their way. They have not taken that away.
0: Akle danu ndaliwe ton di makode se.
3: And just in a moment they could take that away. Lord, I'm sorry for all the bitterness I've had, for the people that brought me to know the Lord in deeper life, and then I left them.
0: Asonyo nde na nuko ko ropo yesi kan iklo di ro kru no jale jona mi na zanu nzeun to den dodo me pa mi di balavu gobanjo eto dele no jo jona mi
3: throwing abuse and insult and evil things against that church that taught me the basics of the Christian life.
0: Godo danu nyina kan nyina kan agun agun de pro mi don donu Christian ton de nyu en godo ko nyina kan do yego.
3: And because of the situation I find myself, I became bitter, had hatred, and it's like I didn't want to see any deeper life person on the street.
0: Now to kada mente utu ngona wakbena bogbe wane sobo majuna mo deeper life si video po to ali kocheji.
3: And then they will say some things in their mouth when you talk to them and approach them.
0: Yondonde ya na sekwe budokona ile yondonde swa ikayeto me.
3: And that stone of bitterness and hatred, they should take away. The stone is there and they keep on fasting.
0: Zanu kome ratone wakbena tenbe kuto ikayeto me gacho yedun kumboto numbla jawe.
3: And I'm appealing to them, if any of them will hear this message, don't kill yourself. Pray simpler. We don't have to do all this and then die because we're looking for something. In a moment with a word, all our mountains can be rolled away when you take away the stone.
0: And
3: then it says in verse 41, and he took away the stone from the place where the dead was laid.
0: And
3: Jesus lifted up his eyes and said, Father, I thank thee that what? Prayer is simple.
0: And
3: it's not as difficult as some people make it. He lifted up his eyes to heaven. He said, Father, I thank you. You have heard me already.
0: He's
3: saying, even though he's dead, it's so simple for Christ to wake up a dead man as it's simple for you to wake up a man that is sleeping.
0: And
3: said, Father, did you hear what I told my disciples that we're going to raise him up? Yes, I heard. Father, I thank you that you have heard me already. And then in verse 43, and when he thus had spoken, he cried with a loud voice, Lazarus, come forth. And he that was dead came forth, bound hand and foot with great clothes, and his face was bound about with a napkin. And Jesus saith unto them, loose him and let him go.
0: Today
3: you are loosed. And you are let loose so you can go your way now free. No bondage in your life again. But remember, take away the stone. Once you do that, the rest is done already. Isaiah chapter 62. I'm reading from verse 10.
0: Isaiah,
3: go through the gates. Prepare ye the way of the people. Cast up the highway. Gather out the stones. Lift up a standard for the people. Whatever the Lord has not commanded, and you put it there. In your time of anger. In your time of bitterness. In your time of disobedience.
0: I'm unhappy.
3: I want everybody to be unhappy. I want to show that I'm not happy. And so everybody should be unhappy with me. At that time of unhappiness and sadness and sorrow and bitterness and hatred and carelessness, you put some stones there and you are kind of destroying the standard of the word of God. And destroying the standard of the teaching of the word of God.
0: This
3: is now, I didn't command you to do that. And now raise up a standard for the people. If you will do that, a miracle is on the way for you. Proverbs chapter 27 verse 3. A stone is heavy and the sand weighty, and a fool's wrath is heavier than them both. You got angry, didn't you? You got angry at our coordinator. Because he didn't do it the way you wanted. It says take away that anger, that wrath is heavy. In verse 4, wrath is cruel and anger is outrageous, but who is able to stand before envy? That's the stone that is hindering your prayer. And it's very simple. Take it off. Take away the stone. Remove the envy, the jealousy. Remove the anger, and remove the wrath, and remove the bitterness, and then something is on the way. The blessing of God, the miracle of God is on the way in Jesus' name. Pick it up and throw it away and clear the way for the miracle of God to happen in your life. Isaiah chapter 58, I'm reading from verse 9.
0: Isaiah 58,
3: then shalt thou call, and the Lord shall answer. Thou shalt cry, and he shall say, here am I, here I am. If thou take away, you see that?
0: As at a kande, kwe kwea, we have fought on shen eto, wenen we gena, yro, kuna so siyo, gena da kwa, ena so domo nye di, e yi ge yi, se ge alovi ye di den, po oko vo di do po, se son che tien to we.
3: In the midst of the yoke, the putting force of the finger.
0: E yi ge yi, se ge alovi ye di den, po oko vo di do po, se son che tien to we.
3: That false accusation, accusing people of this, of that. I'm pointing accusing fingers onto them. That's the stone.
0: Bonato, I love you. Come and play on Drangla, Medevole, Zanlenia.
3: See,
0: Mego de Rodido,
3: biting,
0: Mego go to
3: speaking vanity.
0: Blando, Nouvelle.
3: What's the result? Verse 8. Then shall thy light break forth as the morning.
0: Tenetato, the Pafoton Chatonto, when we're giggle to a now lodge at Bonundiafonu.
3: Give me a good amen. And then hell shall spring forth speedily.
0: La melilo to na ya u jagbonu.
3: Is that an amen? And thy righteousness shall go before thee, and the glory of the Lord shall be thy rear watch.
0: Yeah.
3: This glory will be your defense.
0: The
3: glory will go before you. It will come on your side. It will come before you. It will be above you. Underneath you will be the everlasting
0: arms.
3: Glory is coming today. The power of God is coming today. All we need to do is watch. Take care with the stone.
0: Let's
3: rise up and talk to the Lord in prayer. Something good is happening in your life already.
0: God
3: wants to do something great, something marvelous, something unforgettable in your life. In Jesus' name we pray. And everybody said, if you believe that your miracle has come already, amen. You believe that the night is over. Now there's daybreak. And the light of God's glory will go back home with you. You will never be the same again. Night of sorrow is ended in your life. And the night of suffering and sickness is ended in your life. You are made for God's glory. You are created for God's glory. Enemies will see the glory of God in your life. Your friends will see the glory of God in your life. The next time I see you, I will see that glory. Raise up your hand. We are going to pray together. Father, in the name of Jesus, we thank you because glory has come. Your goodness has come. Answer to prayer has come.
0: Our
3: miracles have arrived. Lord, we take the stones away. We have nothing to do with sealing up any condition. Our condition, if it is bad, it is not sealed up, it is not permanent, we take the stone away in Jesus' name. We make way for your miracle to flow into our lives. Those who are sick, you are healed in Jesus' name. Tormented, attacked, afflicted, oppressed, you are set free in Jesus'
0: name.
3: And all those pressures upon your life, all the mountain is taken away in Jesus' name. You are free. You are set loose. Go back home in the joy of the Lord. Go back home with your healing. Go back home with your miracle. Go back home with the glory of God. Lord, I pray everywhere your people go from today will see the glory of God upon them. Go before them. Go behind them. Go around them.
2: Be the shield over them. Underneath everyone will be the everlasting
0: ark.
2: They'll go from grace to grace. From glory to glory. From goodness to goodness. From one level of achievement to another level of achievement. The tears are wiped away. The joy has now come. Make it permanent, O Lord, in Jesus' name. This next week, this next time, the people will see them. They'll come and see the glory of God upon them.
0: Oh, dear devil, wait, devil, whatever them, never na moye tole, na moye po gigo to wepo.
2: We thank you, Lord, because we know it's answered. In Jesus' name we pray.
0: Amen. Amen.
2: Tell your brother, your sister, I see the glory of God upon you. God bless every one of you.

0: 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Your spiritual welfare is our concern.
1: Praise the Lord.
2: Everybody, I said, praise the Lord. How many are going to receive the gift of God today? Why your hands are up, I'm praying for you. Father, in the name of Jesus, we thank you tonight. We bless your name tonight. You are moving mightily. And we know you are a mighty God. You have come to give us gift. This gift, everybody will receive in Jesus' name. I pray that nobody will miss it tonight. The gift of life eternal. The gift of abundant life. The gift of a happy life. The gift of a progressive life. The gift of a successful life. And the gift of spiritual blessings, material blessings. Shower upon everybody in Jesus' name. Be magnified here tonight. We are praying that your power will bring the gift to everyone in Jesus' name. Save your people here tonight. Heal the people tonight. Deliver the oppressed tonight. Lord, make it very clear, very simple. How every one of us can receive the gift of God. Thank you because we know you have answered. In Jesus' name we pray.
1: Jesus, come.
2: And everybody said, God bless you. Please be seated. As we come together today, the Lord has for every one of us the gift of abundant life. The gift of abundant life. When Jesus came to this world, he came with gift from heaven. And everybody he met, he dropped a gift in their life. He met them on the street. He met them on the road. He met them on the field. He met them in the village. He met them in the town. Everywhere he met them, he dropped a gift for them before he left. He met men. He
1: got
2: to women.
1: He
2: got to boys.
1: He
2: got to girls.
1: He
2: got to the farmers. He got to the rich.
1: He
2: got to the synagogue attenders. And he got to irreligious people. Bad people. Good people. Nice people. Nasty people. Everybody that came to Christ, he dropped a gift in their lives. And Christ has come here tonight. And Christ is there with you tonight. And he wants to drop a gift in your life. How did Jesus say it?
1: Now,
2: in John chapter 10 verse 10, the thief cometh not, but for to steal, and to kill, and to destroy. But I am come. I am come that they might have life, and that they might have it more abundantly. Christ announces to us And he says, tonight I am come to you. Is there right at your side? And is waiting to drop that gift in your life.
3: He
2: says, yes, I come. And I come to give the gift unto you. He said, the thief comes not.
3: But
2: for to steal.
3: And
2: to kill.
3: Bohu.
2: And to destroy.
3: Bohu.
2: Then he said, but I am come. That you might have life. And that you might have it more abundantly. What did he mean by that? He was referring to that old serpent. He was referring to that old devil. He was referring to that old murderer. That is the devil. And then he said, but when somebody is talking to you, and he says this, this, and that. And then he says, but. That means he wants to tell you something different. He wants to tell you there's a different thing from what you have been hearing. What a pity for those who are serving the devil. What a pity for those who are following after the path of darkness. Because the devil may try to promise you something. And the way he deceived Adam and Eve. No thief will come to you and announce, I am a thief. No, they'll pretend. They will act as if they want to do something good in your life. They say, do you know I'm your friend? Do you know I love you? Do you know you are missing something in life you ought to have, and I'm here to tell you that thing? That's how the devil deceived Eve. And started with a question. But he came to steal. Came to kill. Came to destroy. And before he finished his work, he has stolen the joy of the people away. He has stolen the happiness of the people away. And then he succeeded in driving them out of the Garden of Eden. And that's what he still does today. When the devil comes to you, and he comes presenting something to you, as if what he's presenting to you will do you good. He wants to seal your joy. He wants to seal your happiness. He wants to seal your health away. He wants to steal your property away. He wants to steal your children. He wants to steal your prosperity. But Jesus said, but I am come that you might have life. Everybody say life. And life more abundantly. That's what Jesus came to give. And he came to give that as a gift. He requires nothing from you. And as you present yourself to him tonight, and you stretch out your hand of faith, I say, yes, Lord, I'm here. I know you know me. You know where I'm standing. You know why I came here tonight. You know what I'm asking for tonight. I came so I can have the gift you have brought for me. And then he will give you the gift of life. And the gift of abundant life. You will suddenly come alive tonight. Come alive tonight. Let's say come alive. A-L-I-V-E. A for ability. Christ comes to you. The devil has stolen your health. Has stolen your strength. Has stolen your power. Has stolen your authority. And Christ says, I come. I come to make you alive. He gives you ability. L, he gives you liberty. I for identity. He makes a nobody somebody. And you become a child of God. You become a follower of Christ. And something definite comes into your life. And he gives you the V for vitality. And he gives you equality. You're not inferior to anybody anymore. Equality. You are the child of the king. And when we sit on the table, you sit on the table. You are not crawling under the table anymore. You are not looking for the crumbs that the dogs are eating anymore. He lifts you up. And he gives you equality. Just like David before him. Just like Isaiah before him. You are just like Daniel before him.
3: Daniel before
2: him. And you can stand shoulder to shoulder with Peter. You can stand shoulder to shoulder with John the Beloved. Because when Christ comes to your life, he gives you ability. He gives you liberty. He gives you identity. He gives you vitality. Praise the Lord, he gives you equality. That's why we're here tonight. And all is a gift before the Lord. How do we have the gift before the Lord? You know, if we make an announcement to you, and we say there is a gift here, and you need to receive the gift, you'll be asking us, how do I receive the gift? When I was in school, if our teacher wanted to illustrate that something was very, very simple, and if any of us was not getting it, he will make his face somehow, and he will say, why didn't you understand this? The teacher will say, it's as simple as A, B, C. A, accept. B, believe. And C, confess. As simple as that. When you take those simple steps, the gift of God will come to your life. Number one, I accept him as my savior. The salvation of the Lord will come to you. Accept him as healer. Number two. Because Jesus Christ heals the sick. He healer of the sick. The Bible tells us by his stripes we are healed. When evening was come, when the evening was come, they brought unto him all those who were sick, all those who are tormented of the devil, and Jesus healed them all. Because healing is a gift. And all you have to do is just accept him as your healer. Number three, you accept him as your deliverer. And tonight, as you take the A step, and you accept him as your deliverer, immediately you are going to be delivered. The chains and the shackles in your life are going to be broken in Jesus' name. Number four, you receive him as your liberator. He came to liberate you. Liberate you within your spirit. There are times there are people that will feel bound in their spirit. And they do not know how to move forward. They are restrained, they are restricted, they are tied up.
3: Yes, yeah,
2: but Jesus said, you shall know the truth, and the truth shall make you free. And if the Son of God, shall make you free,
3: he
2: shall be free indeed. He came to liberate us.
3: 2 years
2: ago, I was in Togo. That this man was a medical doctor. He would have been the medical director in the country. But he was bound by alcohol. And he couldn't really make it. And he will be totally drunk. Medical doctor. We're having a program in Togo. The wife had pleaded with him, please come. And he said, yes, I'm coming. And while he was coming, he saw a bar by the way. And he
3: brought
2: at the bar and became totally drunk.
3: He
2: forgot himself that he was coming to our program. And we finished the preaching. Everything was over. Then he remembered. There's a program for me to attend. And the man was drunk. And he staggered into the venue of the program. And even though we had finished preaching and praying, I was counseling some people. And our leader there pleaded with me. And he said, please, we know that you have labored so much and you might be tired, but please, if you don't see any other person, see this man.
3: He
2: told me about the problem. And I said, let him come in. I was sitting down when he appeared at the door. You have sharp smelling ability. You'll be able to see. You can tell the man was drunk. The alcohol was oozing out, and I could see that the man was drunk already. And he said, so he sat down, looking at me, and I was looking at him. He couldn't explain himself. And so I didn't wait for him to make explanation. The wife had told us before that he was coming. And the leader told me now that he has come.
3: I
2: knew his story. So I just said, you have come to meet Jesus Christ, the liberator.

0: After thinking, if I come out of the secret cult, if I come out of the gang, what will happen to me? Nothing bad will happen to you. Because Jesus is your protector, he will protect you. Whatever they do, it will not catch you anymore. You'll be totally protected by the blood of the Lamb. The devil will not be able to harm you.
1: Evil
0: spirits will not be able to harm you. Evil men will not be able to harm you. Because you have accepted Jesus as your protector.
1: Provider.
0: My God shall supply all your needs according to his riches in glory by Christ Jesus. You will never lack anything in your life. The Lord is my shepherd. I shall not want. He will prepare a table before you. In the presence of your enemy, he will anoint your head. Your cup will run over. Number 7, Jesus is your partner throughout life. You have been feeling lonely. Loneliness is grinding you.
1: You
0: feel alone. In the battles of life. You feel all alone in the challenges of life. And Jesus said, I am come. That they might have life. That they might have it more abundantly. And it's as simple as A, B, C. A,
1: B, C.
0: A, accept.
1: A, kaloi.
0: B, believe.
1: B, when ye say.
0: The Lord is telling us that as you are moving on from A to B,
1: so have your B, man.
0: You are getting nearer. And you are going to get the gift tonight in Jesus' name. Believe. And the word of God comes to you. And the Lord is telling you, I want to carry your load. I want to carry your body. I want to help you. Whatever problem you have, Christ is a specialist in solving problems. When you believe on him, that he can save, the moment you believe, he saves you. When you believe that he can heal, the moment you believe, he heals you. When you believe that he will deliver, the moment you believe, he delivers you. Pregnant woman over there,
1: I've
0: prayed what's going to happen when I'm going to deliver. Because you've been having this terrible dream. And there is fear in your heart. Maybe I will die when I will deliver. Jesus will be your partner. On that day of delivery, he will take the delivery himself. And there is no fear of death for your child and for you as a mother. All you have to do is to accept and to believe that Jesus is now your partner throughout life. Believe on the Lord Jesus Christ, and thou shalt be saved. You are believing tonight.
1: My
0: believer tonight.
1: Because
0: you are believing on the Lord Jesus Christ,

0: That's why it says repent. Simply means turn away from Satan. Turn away from your sin. Because your sin will tie you to the devil. Sin is like a rope that ties sinners to Satan. Sin is like a magnet that attracts Satan and the works of the devil to the sinner. Sin is like a gum, like a glue that gums and glues and attaches evil to the sinner. That's why Jesus said, repent ye.
1: Let me leave
0: turn away from your sin. Break the relationship between you and Satan and sin. Repent ye and believe the gospel. And the moment you believe, it will be unto you according to your faith. Tonight you are going to believe. Tonight you are going to believe. Because the Bible tells us, with the heart you believe and with the mouth confession is made. A, accept. B, believe. C, confess. See, when you come to the Lord, you have to confess. And it is that confession that completes the cycle of A, B, C. And when you make that confession, a change will happen in your life. That's why we're told in Proverbs chapter 28 verse 13, he that covereth his sin shall not prosper. But whoso confesseth and forsaketh them shall have mercy. You come to the Lord, you know he's your Savior. I accept. You know he's going to save you today. I believe.
1: Then
0: you want to make a confession with your mouth. And then you confess your sin. And you tell the Lord, I'm a sinful man, oh Lord. But what if you are looking for job? You are a driver. And you go to a company and you say, I am a driver. And they're all looking at you. Because you know there are many kinds of drivers. You didn't mention the kind of vehicle you drive. I want job. I am a driver. They don't know whether they have job for you or not, because they don't know whether the kind of vehicle they have is the type you know how to drive. I am a driver. I drive a car. They will listen to you now. I drive a truck. They will listen to you now. This is the kind of vehicle I drive. Just to say I am a sinner is not enough. You still tell the Lord. You fight. Tell the Lord. You commit adultery. Tell the Lord. You are a secret cult. Tell the Lord. What is it that makes you a sinner? Just to say, I'm a sinner, it's not enough. Tell the Lord how it is. That is the confession he requires from you. He that confesses and forsakes his sin shall have the mercy of God. You remember 1 John chapter chapter 1 verse
1: 9.
0: If we confess our sin,
1: He
0: is faithful and just to forgive us and to cleanse us from all unrighteousness. A. Accept.
1: A.
0: Believe.
1: B.
0: C. Confess.
1: C.
0: When you come to that point and you confess to the Lord, and you tell Him what you have done wrong, and you're looking for mercy from the Lord who came to give us salvation, that's when the salvation will become yours. And the healing will become yours. And the deliverance will become yours. And the liberation will become yours. And the protection will become yours. And the provision will become yours. It's available tonight. A, B, C, and you are there.
1: A, B, C, ajefine.
0: Accept, believe, confess, and it's yours.
1: Are
0: you ready? I said, are you ready? Do you accept? Will you believe? Will you confess? Then it is yours. Gift is for everyone. You don't have to do any work to earn it. It's available for you. And thank God that gift of eternal life is yours tonight.
1: It's
0: bowed and eyes closed. If you are there and you are taking the stairs A, B, C, and you want the gift of life, the gift of eternal life, the gift of abundant life, wherever you are, you just raise up your hand. God will bless you. While you are raising up your hand, if you are sitting, you will stand up. And you
1: are
0: telling the Lord, I accept. Jesus, I accept you. I accept you as my Savior. I confess my sin. I turn away from my sin. I will no more follow the path of sin anymore. Lord Jesus, I accept. I believe that you died for me on the cross of Calvary. I believe you are my Savior now. Confess, Lord, I am sorry. Prostitution. I am sorry for the hard drugs I take. I am sorry for being a member of that gang. I am sorry for stealing. I am sorry for fighting. I am sorry for the evil in my life. Confess and tell the Lord, you forgive me tonight. You give me your grace tonight. I will not do that anymore. In Jesus' name we pray. Amen. Keep up your hand, I'm praying for you. Almighty God, we thank you. We bless your name tonight. You have made the reception or the receiving of the gift as simple as ABC. All these who are raising up their hand, and they have received life and eternal life from you, and now they accept. And now they believe. And now they confess. Confirm the gift of life eternal and abundant in their lives in Jesus' name. Lord, I pray. The Spirit of God. Will bear witness in their hearts. Now they are children of God. They will not have dominion over them anymore. They are saved. Thank you, Lord, because I know you have answered. In Jesus' name we pray. Amen. Everybody say amen. Miracle is coming to you as a gift. I'm ready for the gift today. God bless every one of you. Are you ready? Identify, locate where the problem is in your body. And raise up the other hand. After the prayer, you confess you are healed. Father, in the name of Jesus, we thank you tonight because there is enough gift for everyone. And Lord, I pray you will distribute your gift of healing to those who are sick in Jesus' name. The swelling in your body, I command, come out in Jesus' name. The stiffness in your neck, in your joints, in your hand, in your legs, I command, be loose in Jesus' name.
1: Take
0: pain in your bone, the pain in your body, I command you pain, go out in Jesus' name.
1: The
0: tuberculosis and the cancer and the ulcer and the hernia, every one of those diseases, I command you be healed in Jesus' name. The asthma and all the breathing problems and the problem of the lung, the problem of your kidney and the problem in your livers, I command right now be healed in Jesus' name.
1: Asthma,
0: the dizziness and the fainting, I command right now. With the spirit of epilepsy and the spirit that wants to destroy you, I command you, evil spirit, come out in Jesus' name. All that lunacy, all that insanity, all that madness, I command you, spirit of madness and insanity, come out in Jesus' name.
1: Big Botadu, Kavia Le Rotan, and don't be a game, they put a big bad Le Rotaruto. So, the Jesu come.
0: The curse, the yoke upon your life, it is broken in Jesus' name.
1: The Roto, Keto Beza, Twedi, Twegbe, Minde, Semiwens, I gotta say, the Jesu come.
0: Leprosy on the body of that individual, I command you, be healed in Jesus' name.
1: Metindo, put a Baza Menengoto.
0: Blindness be healed in Jesus' name. Paralysis and stroke, I command you right now that the mighty power of God will enter to your body and the gift of healing and vitality will enter in right now. Stand up and walk in Jesus' name.
1: Son Tiagawa, Uranjo, Bertunibio medivie na mini fo o je son le sinji to jesu I come
0: receive the miracle of deliverance
1: ma son ja o te ton yi
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1: ya son ja o bi moto
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1: ya son ja na to ji vi
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1: oh ya son ja se ka win se se to
0: receive every miracle you need now in Jesus' name.
1: Lord, we accept.
0: Lord, we believe. Lord, we confess that the gift of your miracle has been distributed to everyone. We receive it now. We accept it now. We enjoy it now. We demonstrate it now. Confirm it, O Lord, in Jesus' name. Thank you, Lord, because we know you have answered. In Jesus' name we pray. And everybody said, Amen. Everybody, I accept. I believe. I confess that I am healed. If that's your confession, do what you are not able to do before. The miracle is right there.
2: Heavenly Father, we thank you at this time.
3: Put
2: your name because we know you are here with us.
3: We're
2: going to bless your people today. We're asking, Lord, you give us the victory every time temptation comes in Jesus' name. That with the power of the Spirit of God. And with the sword of the Spirit, the Word of God. With your partnership and presence in our lives.
3: Anytime
2: temptation comes our way. We will be overcomers in Jesus' name. We pray, Lord, that your word will be very clear to every heart. Bless your people today.
3: In
2: Jesus' name we pray. Shout a great Amen.
3: Praise
2: the Lord. We're looking at 1 Corinthians chapter 10. Verses 12 and 13. Wherefore, let him that thinketh he standeth take heed lest he fall. There has no temptation taking you but such as is common to man. But God is faithful, who will not suffer you, will not permit to allow you to be tempted above that ye are able, but will with the temptation also make a way to escape, that ye may be able to bear it. Today we're talking about the believer's victory over common and peculiar temptations. Victory is the believer's birthright. One in partnership with Christ, with faith, and in reality will share the victory of the Lord. If we are born again, we are partakers of his life. We are partakers of his victory. We know there are temptations, but we are recreated for victory. And we are destined to conquer. There are seven things that will help you to have a sure victory. In English language, they spell out the word victory. V is for vigilance. If you are selling in the market, and you know there are people that are moving about wanting to steal your property, you will open your bright eyes to see well. You know that the devil is going about here, wants to steal your salvation away. You must have vigilance. Number two, intercession. A person who wants to overcome temptation, he must be a prayerful man, a prayerful woman. Number three is conviction. If you're going to overcome, you must have conviction. Conviction about God. Conviction about heaven. Conviction of the promises of God. Conviction of the reality of danger if you fall into temptation. Number four, there is trust in the Lord. If we're going to overcome, we must trust the Lord. That the Lord is greater, stronger, higher than the devil. And the trust we have in the Lord will not be betrayed. And then five is obedience. A person who is committed to obeying the Lord. And he says, come watch in the rain, in the sunshine, in the fire, in the flood. I'm going to be obedient to the Lord. That's a person that will have victory over temptation. Number six is resistance. A person that will lock the door against the devil. You are inside and the devil wants to enter. You hold the key in your hand. And you lock that door. And you say, Jesus, I am trusting you. I am staying by you. Satan wants to enter. He wants to bring us deception and temptation. I am resisting the devil and locking him out. That's a person that will overcome. Number seven, yieldedness. You yield unto the Lord. You yield your member to God. Your have yielded it to God. My eyes have yielded to God. My ears have yielded to God. My legs have yielded to God. And I am not going to lend to the devil what I have given to the Lord already. The devil is saying, can I borrow your hand and use it for my project? I'm sorry, I've yielded it to God. Can I borrow your voice and use it for my project? I'm sorry, I've yielded it totally to God. And it is that vigilance. Intercession, conviction, trust, obedience, resistance, yieldedness to God that will give you the victory. In Hebrews chapter 12 verse 1. Wherefore seeing we also are compassed about with so great a cloud of witnesses, let us lay aside every weight and the sin which does so easily beset us, and let us run with patience the race that is set before us, looking unto Jesus,
3: Jesu.
2: Don't look at the devil.
3: Apon le bablomo.
2: Don't look at temptation.
3: Apon kule pon bablomo.
2: Don't look at the tempters.
3: Apon kule pon bablomo.
2: Don't look at the detractors.
3: Apon me on demeso aloji sa bablomo.
2: Don't look at the thieves that want to take your things away.
3: Apon nuna ende ite te bablomo.
2: Looking unto Jesus.
3: Bono pon la Jesu.
2: He also want the finisher of our
3: faith.
2: For the joy that was set before him. Endured the cross. Despising the shame. And he sat down at the right hand of the throne of God. To overcome in temptation. Number one. Looking unto the Lord. Number two. Leaning upon the Lord.
3: You
2: lean your whole weight, your past, your present, your future. Totally unto the Lord. Number three, loving the Lord with all your heart, with all your soul, with all your mind. Number four, listening to the Lord every time. When going in the way and temptation is coming, you will hear the voice of the Lord saying, go this way or go that way. And at the time of temptation, to overcome, to listen to the Lord every moment of the day. Number five, living for the Lord. You are committed, you have a covenant to the Lord. I'm going to live for the Lord for the rest of my life. Number six, all for the Lord. You know the people that fall into temptation.
3: Yeah,
2: the people that offer something to the Lord as if they're still trying strings on it. If you give something to the Lord, you give your heart to the Lord, you give your body to the Lord, you give your family to the Lord, you give your talent to the Lord. If you are tying some string on it, it is that string you are tying to your offering that the devil will use in bringing temptation your way and make you pull it back. But the path to victory is living on to the Lord without tying any string on it. Number seven, learning from the example of the Lord on how to overcome. And if we do that, we will not fall.
3: No,
2: we're not going to fall. I said we're not going to fall. The believer's victory over common and peculiar temptation. We're going to teach the word of God on this subject on three subtitles. Number one, perception and observations on temptation. Perception and observations on temptation. Number two, purpose and objective of the tempter. Number three, power to overcome temptation. Number one, perception and observations on temptation. James chapter 1 verse 14. But every man is tempted when he is drawn away of his own lust and enticed. Then when lust has conceived, it bringeth forth sin, and sin, when it is finished, bringeth forth death. Temptation is the enticement or seduction of Satan or by his servants to lure man away into evil or sin. Actually, Satan has been defeated. And all the temptations tentacles of the devil, they're weak. The smallest child of God can overcome temptation. Every believer can overcome temptation. Actually, what makes a temptation look powerful and irresistible? Man's inward desire. That's why it says in verse 14, when he is drawn away of his own lust. If that inward lust is weakened, if that inward magnet that is attracting the power of temptation is weakened, the passion and desire inside the man is weakened, temptation will not have any power. You see, when you are drawn away by that irresistible force, that's what makes temptation mighty and powerful and almost irresistible. Number one, if there is inward desire for prosperity, God wants to prosper some people. But if that prosperity becomes number one, your dream, your desire, your talk, everything you are thinking about in the day and in the night, if prosperity becomes a strong inward desire, then there will be that enticement to see. Number two, pleasure. Pleasure is what you want by all means. And you are thinking about it. Any party that you are finding out, you are investigating, any party this Saturday, any party Friday night, and you're not going for prayer meeting, you're not going for meeting of children of God, or you're looking for party, I'm looking for pleasure, it will become a temptation.
4: You know,
2: number three, power. If you're looking for power, by all means, there are many kinds of power. There is magical power. And there is occultic power. And there is power, authority over people. If you are looking for power at all costs, you want to be in control, you want to be in charge, you will want to push down other people but so you can take their place, the strong inward desire for power will be a great pull in the temptation of the devil. Number four, progress or promotion. If you're looking for progress, by all means, I want promotion. Since I got to this place of work, other people are going beyond me. I should have reached this level by now.
4: And
2: you will want to do whatever it will take to make you get the promotion, the progress. Number five, popularity. You want to be popular. You want to be a politician. You want them to vote for you. It may not be the politics of the state or the local government. It may be the politics of church. If you are looking for popularity, by all means, you will not be telling the truth. Be like Absalom. When you know somebody has gone to his coordinator, he has gone to the group coordinator, or he's gone to the brother that is coordinating our church, and then they have counseled him. But you will call them and say, what are they telling you? You will want popularity by all means, even if you are going to deceive them like Absalom.
5: Joroname, by Moclerusin Contor, Bebetoposin Contor, by Yogonero Gandhi, Mena Genava Yuratari Absalomi, Maja Pongi Glenji, Nebula Nana, the Cray.
2: That is the inward desire, passion that leads a person into temptation.
5: Jobi Glocometone and Dome, Biocolepome.
2: Number 6, possession.
5: And
2: the person I want to grab, I want to have, I must have it, it
5: must be my own.
2: You want to dispossess other people so you can possess their possession. Like Ahab. He had his own vineyard. And he wanted the vineyard of
5: Naboth.
2: That kind of lifestyle, in what passion, desire can lead a person to temptation. Number 7, preeminence. A person that wants to have preeminence, he will lock the door against other people. And what other people can do, what the coordinators can do, what the zonal leaders can do, what you know this choir can do, he will want to be locking the gate against them. I should be the only one.
5: Preeminence.
2: In 3 John verse 9. 3 John verse 9. I wrote unto the church, but Diotrephes, who loveth to have the preeminence among them, receiveth us not.
5: But
2: you know, if you say God's will be done, I'm not looking for anything, I'm not seeking for anything, God's will be done. Any opportunity, any privilege the Lord gives me, I'm alright with it. I will not run ahead of God, I'm staying here with God, then temptation will not have power, will not have authority over
5: you.
2: In Genesis chapter 3 from verse 1. Genesis chapter 3, and we're looking at verse 1. Here we're told about the temptation that came to Eve. And you will see what made the temptation mighty and powerful. Genesis chapter 3, we're looking at verse 1. Now the serpent was more subtle than any beast of the field which the Lord God had made. And he said unto the woman, yea, as God said, ye shall not eat of every tree of the garden.
5: And
2: the woman said unto the serpent, we may eat of the fruit of the trees of the garden. But the fruit of the tree which is in the midst of the garden of God, God has said, ye shall not eat of it, neither shall ye touch it, lest ye die. And the serpent said unto the woman, ye shall not surely die. For God does know that in the day ye eat thereof, then your eyes shall be opened, and ye shall be as gods, knowing good and evil. And the devil made the bait to look sweet and attractive. And because Eve was thinking, if I do this, I'll become greater. I have more power. I have more popularity. I have more intelligence. I will be like God Himself. You want to be as popular as the one on top. As powerful as the man on top. As preeminent as the one on top. The devil will use that bait to draw you away into temptation. In verse 6, and when the woman saw that the tree was good for food,
3: afotropo we nyonlo mondo atinlo nyona nududu.
2: When the woman saw,
3: if you
2: close your gate, the devil will come in through that gate. The eyes are the gates through which all the information coming from the devil will go through and get to the heart. If you don't block your ear gate, the devil will come in. Because you know people of the world, those tempters, they come to pour it inside your ear, inside your ear, inside your ear. Our people tell us that if the ear does not hear something dirty, something bad, the heart will not think of anything corrupt. That's the reason why you need to close those eyes when the devil is coming, and you need to close those ears when the devil is coming. What God said was bad, Eve saw that now it is good. When the woman saw that the tree was good, God said, it's not good for you, it is bad, don't eat it, don't touch it, don't look at it. When you come over here and you have heard us, we have taught you, we have led you, we have revealed you, and we say it is bad, don't go there, don't do it, don't practice it. What we told you by the inspiration of the Lord here, that it is not good. Then the devil comes to talk to you over there in your house, over there in the market, over there in the office. And then what the Lord told us here is not good. You, like Eve, you begin to see that what was not good here is good over there. And when the woman saw that the tree was good for food, and that it was pleasant to the eyes, and a tree to be desired, that's the word, inward desire, that's what makes temptation strong, and a tree to be desired to make one wise, she took of the fruit thereof, and did eat, and gave also unto her husband with her, and he did eat. Be careful what you see. Be careful what you hear. Be careful what you speak. In Joshua chapter 7 verse 21. When I saw among the goodly, among the spoils, a goodly Babylonish garment, and 200 shekels of silver, and a wedge of gold of 50 shekels weight, then I coveted them and took them, and behold, they are hid in the earth in the midst of my tent, and the silver under it. Babylonish garment. I saw it. It's not good for an Israelite. It may be good for Babylonian. A person in Babylon is different from a person in Israel. What is good for Indians may not be good for Nigerians. You will see how some Indians dress. And you see how Americans dress. And you see how other people dress. Don't go to Babylon to borrow the dressing and bring it to Israel.
5: I Babylon to Israel.
2: What is good for those Babylonians outside there? What is good for those unbelievers outside there? What is good for the Egyptians outside there? It's not good for Israel.
5: As
2: a child of God, you will not see those Babylonish garments outside and then pick them up and say it is good. It's not good for you, it may be good for them. I saw, I coveted, I choose. The problem that people have in 1 Kings chapter 21. I'm reading from verse 1 First Kings chapter 21 verse 1. And it came to pass after these things that Naboth the Jezreelite hired a vineyard which was in Jezreel, had by the palace of Ahab the king of Samaria. And he spake to Naboth, saying, give me thy vineyard, that I may have it for a garden of herbs, because it is near unto my house, and I will give thee for it a better vineyard than it, or if it seem good to thee, I will give thee the worth of it in money.
5: Ahab
2: saw the vineyard of Naboth, he wanted it. He had his own vineyard. And you don't need to look at the vineyard of another person. You have your own wife. There's no point looking at the wife of another person. You have your own business. There's no point looking at the business of another. You have your own work. There's no point looking at the work of another person. And you have your own money. Don't look at the money of others. You see the people that have their own wives at home, and their wives are good, and their wives are taking care of them. Their wives are doing the best they can do for them. But they will leave their wives at home, and then they will be looking for other women outside.
5: Amen.
2: And that was the thing that caused temptation for this Ahab. Be satisfied with what God has given you. Satisfied with your wife. Be satisfied with your business. Be satisfied with the privilege the Lord has given you. Thank God for what you have. Thank God for what other people have. Don't be covetous of what belongs to
5: others.
2: Micah chapter 2 verse 1. What to them that devise iniquity and walk evil upon their beds? When the morning is light, they practice it because it is in the power of their hands. They are people that are sleeping well at night. In the night, instead of sleeping, they'll be walking out evil. What they have seen during the day, they'll be looking at during the day. They'll be strategizing, they'll be planning when I wake up, when I get to the office. That's the thing they have been telling me. I've been saying no, I'm a Christian, no, I'm a child of God. I'm going to reconsider it now. I will tell my boss, you need my body, okay, I give you my body so I can have the promotion. They are thinking about teaching the night. When they get to the office during the day, they say, Master, that thing you are talking about, are you still interested? All right. I was saying no, but I have seen my foolishness, so I don't care anymore. I don't worry anymore now. Now, you yield to temptation because you were thinking about it in the night. So, the Lord is telling us that we avoid temptation. In 1 Timothy chapter 6, 1 Timothy chapter 6, I'm reading from verse 9. But they that will be rich fall into temptation and a snare. And into many foolish and hurtful lusts, which drown men in destruction and perdition. The people that want riches, wealth, now, by all means, you will get into fraudulent business. You'll get into 419. You will get into money doubling. And you will get into trouble. Because that strong desire, I want it now. I must finish building this house this year. I must buy that car this year. I must have that thing this year. I must get my own before this year runs out. Whatever I will do, I will get it. You'll get into temptation. Verse 9, they that will be rich fall into temptation and a snare. And into many foolish and hurtful lusts, which drown many destruction and perdition. If you are not careful, because you are teaching in a school and they are saying that if you don't have a degree now, they will send you away. The state government will not reckon with you anymore. Then you go to this thing they call evening classes. And then they say, we're going to contribute money so that when we're going to take the exam, as the
6: ministers,
2: they're like this, they will be writing it on the board, will be copying, and then they say, Christian, come and join us. You say, well, what can I do now? Because the Lagos state government said, if you don't have certificate, they will just drive you away. And then you join them. Because you want to keep that job by all means, whether by crook or by whatever it is, that's why you fall into a temptation. For the love of money is the root of all evil, which while some coveted after, they have erred from the faith and pierced themselves through with many sorrows. Point number two, purpose and objective of the tempter. Why is the devil trying so hard and running after believers and bringing temptation their
6: way?
2: We must not be ignorant of the purpose of the enemy. We must not be ignorant of the wiles and the strategies of the devil, the tempter. In 2 Corinthians chapter 2 verse 11, lest Satan should get an advantage of us, for we are not ignorant of his devices. How many times have some people come to you? And he come in such a nice way.
5: But you know what I mean, that way.
2: And he looks so nice and they are smiling.
5: But you know, that mean,
2: and they say how much they love you.
5: But you know, they are
2: and they have been watching you that you are a serious, sober person.
5: You know,
2: and as they flatter you and flatter you and flatter you, you give up your defense. And then they say that we have been thinking about it. This business that we want to do, we trust you because you are a Christian. We don't want you, and they're not just any Christian, the deeper life Christian. We know them. That's why we have come to you. They know that you are, maybe you have made some profit and you have some money with you. And they want to get everything away from you, but the way they flatter you and the way they talk and the way they present everything to you. And they say that they want us to be able to register this thing. If we register it, we too will go to church, only we are not deeper life. But we cannot talk to members of our own church because we don't trust many of them. They don't believe holiness and sanctification. But even though we don't go to deeper life, but we believe the word of God. Only that we are not in deeper life, but that's why we are calling you now, so we can join together

0: strategies and the plans and the wars and the devices of the tempter.
1: Na ma nyo nunya mra lendo te podo klo legba me kwe toto lotan po tu.
0: God will deliver.
1: Jona wule minga.
0: I said God will deliver.
1: Jona wule minga.
0: In 2 Corinthians chapter 11 verse 3.
1: Kwenta we tota wule kwa fwe toto.
0: But I fear less by any means this as the serpent beguiled, deceived Eve. Through a subtlety, so your minds shall be corrupted from the simplicity that is in Christ. All that the devil is trying to do is so that your mind will be corrupted. He wants to defile your mind, make your mind dirty. He wants to make you a captive. In 2 Timothy chapter 2 verse 26. And that they may recover themselves out of the snare of the devil who are taken captive by him at his will. He wants captives, he wants slaves. That's why he's doing all that he's doing. He will not get any slave from our church. He will not make you a slave in Jesus' name. In
1: 1
0: Peter chapter 5 verse 8. 1 Peter chapter 5 verse 8. Be sober, be vigilant, because your adversary the devil as a roaring lion walketh about seeking whom he may devour. The devil is an enemy. You see, he was so clever, so cunning, he deceived one third of the angels of God. There are millions and myriads of holy angels. And the devil was so cunning, was so clever, was so subtle. And he went to one third of these angels. And he was able to brainwash them, able to deceive them, able to turn them away from the Heavenly Father.
1: And
0: eventually he destroyed their holy nature. Those holy angels became demons. They became evil spirits because he drew them away. And now he has drawn them away to damnation and eternal doom. He's an enemy, he's not a lover. You see, there are times when you will not understand. You are coming from your place, from your house, you are coming to the church. As you are coming to the church, you see some fellowship or assembly or whatever they call them, you see them on the way.
1: And
0: then the devil begins to whisper in your ear.
1: Are you
0: going to go all that long journey?
1: Are
0: you going to Bagada? You are going to that long distance. How about this one by the side here?
1: It's
0: not good. How do you know it is not good when you have not entered there? deeper life. Is it only deeper life? This one there. If you enter, then you will know whether it is good or whether it is bad. Now, as you are going back home today, you have your house where you are living. And there are houses on the road that you will see. Are you going to enter another person's house without getting to your house? Answer me.
1: No. Lala.
0: This is your church. I said this is your church. Babylonians have their church.
1: Babylon la yetinda kuyetolema.
0: And Egyptians have their churches.
1: Egypt la yetinda kuyetolema.
0: And the Syrians have their churches.
1: Asila la yetinda kuyetolema.
0: And the psychedelic people have their churches.
1: Psychedelic la yetinda kuyetolema.
0: And worldly people.

0: their churches.
1: Yet I only yet in Baguetalama.
0: And the dancers have their churches.
1: Oh, we're not yet in Baguetalama.
0: They have their own church and you have your own church.
1: Yet in Baguetalaya Satinaguto.
0: As you are coming from your house, and you are coming to your own church, the enemy will be whispering it in your ear. Will be saying, church is church. Why don't you branch over here? You say, no, I cannot branch in another person's house. That's their own church. I'm going to my own church. What if we came here this morning? And you came as you sat down. As you were looking for me. You didn't see me.
1: Baba mommy.
0: And then they were looking for me, all the security people.
1: But me, Baba mommy.
0: And eventually they found me in one of these other places.
1: But you have mommy to look to me.
0: And then they came to give you information.
1: But you have
0: they said that a pastor, not that he didn't go to church. A pastor went to church, but he went to another church. He left his own church and went to another one. Branch by the wayside.
1: I will
0: not branch by the wayside. Praise the Lord. When you are coming, you will not go astray. You will go where God has brought you. God has brought you here. Nobody will take your place in Jesus' name.
1: When you are
0: so that's how Satan deceived all those people and he destroyed them. He is an enemy, but he will not prevail over us. Satan's purpose in bringing temptation away is to deceive us, to draw us away, is to destroy our lives, and is to eventually damn our souls in hell fire eternally. Being tempted is not a sin, but yielding to that temptation is sin, and it is yielding that leads to backsliding,
1: that
0: will lead to punishment and eternal suffering. We come to point number 3. Power to overcome temptation. Power to overcome temptation. In Ephesians chapter 6 verse 10. Ephesians chapter 6 verse 10. Chapter 6 verse 10, it says, finally my brethren, be strong in the Lord and in the power of his might. Put on the whole armor of God that he may be able to stand against the wiles of the devil. Wrestle not against flesh and blood, but against principalities and against powers, against the rulers of the darkness of this world, and against spiritual wickedness in high places. Wherefore, take unto you the whole armor of God, that ye may be able to withstand in the evil day, and having done all to stand. Stand therefore, having your loins girt about with truth, and having on the breastplate of righteousness.
1: And you're filled
0: with the preparation of the gospel of peace. Above all, taking the shield of faith where we shall be able to quench all the fiery darts of the wicked. We can quench all the fiery darts of the wicked. We can overcome every strategy of the
1: enemy.
0: We can overcome every temptation.
1: We
0: can be victorious. We can be more than a conqueror.
1: Because
0: that's the word of God. And take the helmet of salvation, the sword of the Spirit, which is the word of God.
1: Praying
0: always with all prayer and supplication in the Spirit, and watching thereunto with all perseverance and supplication for all
1: sins.
0: The Lord has given all the armor. All that we need to do now is to take it on, and we shall overcome. In 2 Corinthians chapter 10 verse
1: 4.
0: For the weapons of our warfare are not carnal but mighty.
1: What
0: you have is mighty. The grace of God. The word of God. The power of the Spirit. The promises of the Lord. The presence of Christ with us. The weapons we have to conquer, to overcome the temptations of the devil, they are mighty. For the weapons of our warfare are not carnal but mighty through God to the pulling down of strongholds. Imaginations and every high thing that exalteth itself against the knowledge of God, and bringing into captivity every thought to the obedience of Christ. If we will take on that armor, if we will wield and make use of that weapon of our warfare, there is no temptation that can defeat or destroy your life. James chapter 4 verse 7. Submit yourselves therefore to God. Resist the devil and he will flee from you. That is how to overcome the devil. How to overcome every temptation. Resist every temptation. Reject every offer the devil is trying to give you. Everybody is trying to say, if you yield to this, if you surrender to this, if you give in to this, this is the profit, this is what you are going to have. Reject every offer of the devil. Refuse every invitation from the tempter. Sister, you know that man is a tempter and he is inviting you. You resist, you reject, you refuse that invitation. Young man, you know they want you to marry unbeliever. Be not unequally yoked together with unbelievers. And you know the invitation they're trying to give you from the village, from home, from the state, is so that they can tie your hand and tie your leg and then make you to marry that unbeliever. Refuse that invitation. You resist, you reject, and you refuse. You renounce. If there are some habits, evil habits you have been yielding to in the past, now you repent of all those things, and then if the devil is still coming and but you did this before now, are you pretending that you don't understand what I'm trying to tell you to do? Were we not doing it before together? You say yes, in the past when I was careless, that's when I agreed with you, but now I renounce every evil habit, I'm not going to do that again.
2: bravo dai ado wa lo nya kan ba no san sigba divi da ko le fo yo so mo gba ye dai le gba wa din dia lo pro ando dai ndo po mi no tun wa re po mi no tun de we ma ando lu gboto nde dai lu gboto no wa ma mo din vie ngo le fojo bo ko gba ye ara ndo lu kun so ple kle ton le po.
0: If the person that is trying to bring you into a temptation is a member of the church, you report, you resist, you reject, you refuse, you renounce, you report that person that is trying to bring you into sin. Then you recall, you remember the word of God you have been learning here. Recall, remember the word of God, the promise of God, the warning of God, the commandments of God that you should not give yourself to temptation. Then you recite the word of God. You tell the devil, it is written, it is written, I will not do that thing, I've made up my mind, I'm following the Lord. You recite the word of God and use that sword of the spirit, the word of God, to drive away the enemy. Then you rely on the strength of the Lord to carry you through. You rely on the promise of God. You rely on the presence of God. You rely on this eternal support. Underneath you are the everlasting arms. Rely on the Lord by faith. And then you reckon yourself a victor. You reckon that you are dead to sin. You are alive unto God. And the devil will not be able to pull you into temptations anymore.
2: And
0: as the Lord gives you the victory, you rejoice in the Lord. Greater is he that is in me than he that is in the world. And you are singing and praising the Lord and rejoicing. You rejoice. Psalm 119. I'm reading to you from verse 37.
2: Jale, you are for 37.
0: 119, verse 37.
2: 119 for 37.
0: Turn away mine eyes from beholding vanity, and quicken thou me in thy way.
2: Then the question is so go to elegi.
0: You will not allow your eyes to see evil. You will not be concentrating watching evil and looking at pornography pictures in the newspapers, in magazines, on the internet, anywhere. Psalm 119 verse 9.
2: Wherewith
0: shall a young man cleanse his way? By taking heed thereto according to thy word. With my whole heart have I sought thee, O let me not wander from thy commandments. Thy word have I hid in mine heart, that I might not sin against thee. That's the secret of overcoming. Therefore, I esteem all thy precepts concerning all things to be right. I hate every false way. That's why you are going to have the victory. Proverbs chapter 4, I'm reading from verse 23. Keep thy heart with all diligence, for out of it are the issues of life. Keep your heart. Keep your eyes. Keep your ears. Keep your mouth. Keep your hand. Keep your feet. Keep yourself away from temptation. Eyes look right on, and let thine eyelids look straight before thee. Under the path of thy feet, and let all thy ways be established. Turn not to the right, turn not to the left. Remove thy foot from evil. Let me show you one man that took all these warnings and exhortations serious, and he was able to overcome temptation. In Genesis chapter 39,
2: and
0: it came to pass after these things that his master's wife cast her eyes upon Joseph, and she said, lie with me. And Joseph
2: said, lie
0: with, but he refused. Remember that he sought to overcome. Refuse. But he refused and said unto his master's wife, behold, my master wotteth not, knoweth not, what is with me in the house, and he has committed all that he has to my hand. There is none greater in this house than I. Neither has he kept back anything from me but thee, because thou art his wife. How then can I do this great wickedness and sin against God? And it came to pass that as she spake to Joseph day by day, the devil is never tired. Potiphar's wife was not tired. Delilah was not tired. Jezebel was not tired. They wanted to bring temptation to the people of God. The tempters and the temptresses are never tired. If the devil was not tired, and Potiphar's wife was not tired, Joseph also said, I'm not going to be tired. I have said no, I'll keep on saying no. If the devil is not tired, you must not be tired. The devil is looking at you. Who will get tired first? Because day by day, week after week, month after month, the devil will be bringing the temptation. And then if you are a real Christian, if you are a real child of the kingdom, if you are truly born again, if the nature of Christ is in you, if you have made covenant with heaven, you will look at the devil, at the tempter, face to face. Say, devil, look at me here. You are not tired. I will not be tired. I will not be tired before the devil. I will not be tired before anybody that is trying to bring temptation my way. You are not tired. I will not be tired in refusing and resisting
2: temptation.
0: As the woman was every day by day, but it says that he hearkened not unto her to lie by her or to be with her. Why did Samson fall? Because he was tired. Delilah was bringing temptation. Eventually, Samson became tired and said, okay, please, leave me alone. If you want to know the source of my power, here it is. The moment he was tired, he yielded, he was defeated. But Joseph she could not overcome Joseph because Joseph was not tired. In verse 11, and it came to pass about this time that Joseph went into the house to do his business, and there was none of the men of the house there with him caught him by the garment, saying, lie with me. And he left his garment in her hand and fled and got him out. Your soul or your garment? Your salvation or your garment? Heaven or your garment? Which one will they take? If they want to take the garment, take the garment, I'm going to keep my soul. Take the garment, you will not take heaven away from me. Take the garment, you'll not take eternal life with me. If they want to take the money, now, I will not lose my salvation. They want to take promotion, I will not lose my salvation. They want to take all the things of the world away from you. God will give you another garment. God will give you another job. God will give you another thing. Let them take what they want to take. This salvation, we will keep it to the end in Jesus' name. If you are making up your mind, they will not take your salvation. You are making up your mind, they will not take everyone away from you. You're making up your mind, you'll not take eternal life away from you. You're making up your mind that this glorious privilege the Lord has given you to be a child of God and to be a leader, a worker in this place, the devil will not take it away from you through temptation. You will rise up and talk to the Lord. Lord, they may take the garment, but not my salvation. They may take the job, but not my salvation. They may take the money, but not my salvation. They may take material things, but not my salvation. The salvation, I will keep my salvation till the very end. You are determined. They are not tired, you will not be tired. They are not weary, you will not be weary. They keep on bringing temptation, you will not be tired, you keep on resisting them. You keep on rejecting their offer. You keep on refusing their invitation. You keep on renouncing every evil. And you keep on recalling the word of God. You keep on remembering the word of God. You keep on reciting the word of God. And you keep on relying by faith on the Lord. And you keep on reckoning it that you are more than a victor. And you keep on rejoicing in the Lord. You are going to be an overcomer. The devil will not make you fall. The devil will not trip you and attract you to do evil, to fall to temptation. If you are not born again, you give your life to the Lord and become born again. Don't let the devil destroy you with his temptation. You say, oh Lord, you know you are a backslider.
2: This day
0: you are coming to the Lord. This day you are giving your life to the Lord. This day you are telling the Lord, I give myself to you afresh.
2: If
0: you fell to temptation in the past, if you have fallen to temptation in your house, if you have yielded to temptation in your office, if you have yielded to temptation in the market, if you have lost the joy of salvation, if you have lost your victory, if you have lost the standing of the believer,
2: tell
0: the Lord, I am sorry. You will tell the Lord, I repent. You will tell the Lord, I'm coming back home. You will tell the Lord to forgive you. You will tell the Lord to change your life. You will tell the Lord to bring a new victory to your life now. Then you make a covenant with the Lord. You make a covenant with the Lord. I will not go back anymore. I will not fall anymore. I will not yield anymore. I will not be tired anymore. If the devil is trying to bring temptation, he's not tired, I will not be tired. If the devil is trying to double cross my way to make me fall, I will not be tired, I will stand. Tell the Lord to wash all the blood of Jesus. To cleanse you.
2: And
0: to wash you,
2: and
0: to purify you, and to strengthen you in the inner man, that you will not fall, you will not yield to temptation. Remember, if they want to take your garment, leave it to them. God will provide another garment. Don't give them your body. Don't commit fornication, adultery with them. Don't steal with them. Don't go into fraud with them. Make up your mind, you are not going to worship idol with them. You are a child of God. Live like a child of God. And let the strength of the Lord and the power of the Lord keep you to the very end. Be faithful, the Lord will give you sufficient grace to stand.

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1: Let's close our eyes for prayer.
2: Heavenly
1: Father, we thank you for bringing us to the Bible study today. We thank you because of the love we have for your word. We are praying, O Lord, that this love for your word will be a fruit in every life, every heart, every family in Jesus' name.
2: We
1: are praying, Lord, as we come together today to study your word.
2: We
1: pray, Lord, you apply the word, interpret the word, relevant to every heart and every situation in Jesus'
2: name.
1: We pray, Lord, that today you help us to move forward in the study of your word as well as in obedience to your word. We thank you because we know you have answered us. In Jesus' name we pray. A good amen. I welcome every one of you to the Bible study today. We've been looking at the revelation of the Lord Jesus Christ. And if you were here last week, we have gone through to from chapter 1 all through to chapter 17. And this time, we're looking at the parable of Jesus. Connect those two things together, the revelation of Jesus Christ and then the parable of the Lord Jesus Christ. Why are we studying this? Because it's possible to have a lot of idea, a lot of knowledge, a lot of stuff in the head. And then not to have anything in the life, not to have anything in the heart. The Lord Jesus Christ wants us not to have just the knowledge in the head. Go beyond that and to have the word of God in our hearts. And the Lord Jesus Christ told a parable, and it's a parable that talks about how we benefit from the word of God.
2: Tells
1: us there are people that hear the word of God, it doesn't profit them because it doesn't find a good place on the soil of their
2: hearts.
1: He actually tells us this parable of the sower. It's so much important that this has been recorded in Matthew, Mark, and Luke.
2: In
1: a church where the word of God is preached, in a place where that word is emphasized and preached, it is still possible that we do not get the very best because of our attitude or to the word of
2: God.
1: That's why we're looking at this today, so that everything we've been studying will be of benefit to us. Please open your Bible with me to Matthew chapter 13. I'm going to read to you from verse 1. The same day went Jesus out of the house and sat by the seaside, and great multitudes were gathered together unto him, so that he went into a ship and sat. And the whole multitude stood on the shore, and he spake many things unto them in parables,
2: saying,
1: behold, a sower went forth to sow. When he sowed, some seeds fell by the wayside, and the fowls came and devoured them up.
2: domo ponu do to de ton je na do do nu pene na eto nu okun de le fleja li to o khele so wa bo fiya yedu.
1: Some fell upon stony places where they had not much earth, and forthwith they sprang up because they had no deepness of earth. And when the sun was up, they were scorched, and because they had no root, they withered away.
2: De le so fleja igba o se ton ji fi o ko susu mate to afodo ko na ji ye tonkun na ye ma do o ko si so wutu we na o pe wa aga ye fi o ye na ye ma do ados wutu ye ku.
1: And some fell among thorns, and the thorns sprung up and choked them, but other fell into good ground and brought forth fruit, some an hundredfold and some sixtyfold, some 30.
2: Dele fleje ohun sese ohun to kun bo so fi yehu sigba dele fleje aigba dagbeji bo so sin dele kaweko donu kaweko dele kandeko donu kandeko dele ogban donu gban.
1: He who has ears to hear, let him hear.
2: Metin do to na do se ni se.
1: And the disciples came and said unto him, why speakest thou unto them in parables? That's a parable that Jesus Christ told. It's a parable of the sower of the seed. And then the disciples wanted to understand more. In fact, they were asking, Lord, why are you speaking to them in parables? And if those of us who are apostles and disciples, if we don't fully understand, how do you think they are going to understand? We don't understand. Why don't you explain this to us and to them? It's wonderful when you find believers, Christians, who really are good students of the word. And whenever the word comes out, they don't understand, they ask questions. By the way, does it appear to you? Does it occur to you at all? In the teaching ministry of Jesus Christ, whenever he taught his own disciples, if they didn't understand, they will be asking questions. Not just in the fellowship, even in the private. And that's very different from the attitude of many people today. Many people today, if they want to see the region of Asia, or their nation of Asia, or state of Asia, or maybe their local pastor,
2: they are
1: only asking questions about why haven't I got married? Why is it I'm not healed from my sickness? They'll be asking questions about things that relate to just healing. Or deliverance, or money, or job, or profession, or whatever. But in the case of the disciples of Jesus, they had questions about the scriptures. And many times the people that come to see the pastor, you know, all that they want, I need prayer for my body. I need prayer for my wife, prayer for my children, prayer for this and prayer for that. I need a job, I need this, I need
2: that.
1: Get interested in the word of God. Take notes as we're reading the word of God. I'm reading from verse 18. Hear ye therefore the parable of the sower. When anyone heareth the word of the kingdom and understandeth it not, then cometh the wicked one and catcheth away that which was sown in his heart. This is he which received the seed by the wayside.
2: Mm-hmm. se olonu do toton we na mede se okwa holdu tombo matui we nenu we me ilakan wabo so yi onuke ye dodo eka eton mese eke we meke yi okundu alito me yi okundu aigba o seton ji we meke se okwa loto aforo kone ji e yi kome kundu yi.
1: In verse 20, but he that received the seed into stony places, the same is he that heareth the word and anon with joy receiveth it, yet as he not root in himself, but dureth for a while. For when tribulation or persecution ariseth because of the word, by and by he is offended. He also that received the seed among the thorns is he that heareth the word, and the care of this world and the deceitfulness of riches choke the word, and it becometh unfruitful.
2: But
1: he that received the seed into good ground is he that heareth the word and understandeth it, which also beareth fruit and bringeth forth some an hundredfold, some 60, and some 30.
2: Meke shiba meke yu okundo aigba dagbe jiwe meke se okolo botoni ewo we sen eso sen dele kaweko donu kaweko dele kandeko donu kandeko dele ogban donu ogban.
1: That's the parable and that is the interpretation.
2: Ewe yu lulo ewe so yu ze ime eton.
1: The Lord Jesus Christ said that the seed is a word of God.
2: Jesus Christ said,
1: and will receive the seed of the word as you have been taught. If you accept and you endeavor to understand the word of God to your heart, to your life, that means you are receiving the seed of the word of God and it will bear fruit.
2: First Peter chapter 1.
1: I'm reading from verse 23, being born again, not of corruptible seed, but of incorruptible, by the word of God, which liveth and abideth forever.
2: Peter tita uta tita fueton kono kwa tonto le miule le zume voji ema yison okon bigble megba shigba son magble megmo oho jiku eton dali eke to ugbe.
1: In verse 25, but the word of the Lord endureth forever, and this is a word which by the gospel is preached unto you.
2: The
1: Lord Jesus Christ was preaching the gospel. How did he preach? He preached faithfully. The question is, were they all saved? Did they all repent? Were they all transformed? The answer is
2: no.
1: Why is it that the people were not all saved?
2: To answer
1: that question, let me just show you. In Mark chapter 2, I'm reading from verse 2. And straightway many were gathered together, in so much that there was no room to receive them, no, not so much as about the door, and he preached the word unto them. In John chapter 17, reading from verse 8, here he tells us, for I have given unto them the words which thou gavest me, and they have received them, and have known surely that I came out from thee, and they have believed that thou didst send me. In verse 14, I've given them thy word, and the world has hated them because they are not of the world, even as I'm not of the world.
2: afoyeton wi ene to yen ko na o khoto ye ayon so gbe won na ye na ye ma yin ayon ton wu tu irodi le yen ma yin ayon ton do.
1: He preached the word of God, and then the disciples believed and they were born again. But there are many people that were not born again also.
2: Ale edo ko ji ku ewe tonu pon to le se bo so mo voji sigbagbe to sule gbe tin e ma mo voji.
1: In John chapter 7 verse 46.
2: When I pray, you are not talking. We are for it.
1: The officers answered, "Never man speak like this man." Well, the Bible even says that the common man heard him gladly.
2: Aye, awagale so gbono bodomo ome de madoko dole gbede. Aye, we wait the sort of better for.
1: We're looking at Mark chapter 12 verse 37.
2: So when I go Mark 12:37,
1: going to read the second part of the verse.
2: We are waiting for it. Kande ewe.
1: It says, and the common people heard him gladly. As for being glad, they were glad. As for being happy, they were happy.
2: We're
1: looking at Luke chapter 24 from verse 27. And beginning at Moses and all the prophets, he expounded unto them in all the scriptures the things concerning himself. Before he went to the cross, that's exactly what he did. In verse 45, then opened he their understanding that they might understand the scriptures. And yet, with all the preaching of the Lord Jesus Christ, laying it line upon line, and precept upon precept, they were not all born again.
2: Jesus Christ on pohen egen afoso afosime to gancho ye ma gbe so mo voji jan re.
1: Sometimes when you see somebody who had been in church for about a year or 2 years or 3 years and there's no change.
2: Amen. Jire dele me asiga mo me dele ye ga o to agun me ko ro po ku e ko ya tan gancho e ma mo voji.
1: This word is able to transform our lives.
2: Amen. O ko e lo e pe go na lo di ogbe zan mi
1: tan. Then you are wondering whose fault is this that this fellow is not saved after years of hearing the word of God. Well, the Lord is telling us the secret about that today.
2: Amen. Jesus Christ to hold on me bedog ma tiriene tondale.
1: Please you know about Judas Iscariot. Even though he was saved, he backslid. And yet he listened to the Lord Jesus Christ for all those 3.5 years. The Lord is telling us the reason why today. And the Lord is telling us all this so that you'll be able to take warning yourself. So that you will not be one of these people that are coming and coming and coming, and yet there is no change. I pray that things will change in every life, even today, in Jesus' name. I need a good amen. The message itself is the danger of fruitlessness and the degrees of fruitfulness. The message divides naturally into four parts. Point number one, forgetful hearers without profit. Point number two, fearful hearts hindered by persecution. Number three, the fruitless hearers choked by worldly pleasures. And then number four, the fruitful heavenly minded people. I come back to number one, forgetful hearers without profit. And we need to really study this and see what the Lord is telling us. Matthew chapter 13, I'm reading to you from verse 19. When anyone hears the word of the kingdom and understandeth it not, Then cometh the wicked one and catcheth away that which was sown in his heart. This is he which received the seed by the wayside.
2: Wenena medese oho a holu tombo matoin wenenu we menina kanwa bo soyi onuke yedodo aka etomese eke we meke yi okundo alito.
1: And there are three things we are going to see here. Number one, he has heard the word, he understandeth it not.
2: Nwato mina ponto fi tintan eko se oho lo e matoin.
1: And is not making any effort to understand.
2: Ema so yi do vive ndepe na do tun.
1: Number two, Satan catches away what has been sown.
2: Aweto Satan e finu eye ko do lo se.
1: Number three, forgetfulness of the word that was heard.
2: Atoto o jiwin won oho eye ko se lo tan.
1: The pure unadulterated word of God has been preached, but it has no result upon this kind of heart.
2: Ayen oho ti hu etan e ma do furu so de pe pe ye ko do ye oho etan.
1: People with this kind of heart do come to church and they have the privilege of listening to the inspired exposition, explanation, application of the word of God.
2: Ayen gbeto le nkan tan le iran to agunme wa ma ko do aika le nkan tan ko iran se oho ti hu etan ze me etan nu le po etan.
1: But they are in no way profited by the word of God which they have heard. He does that because the people allow him to have access to their
2: hearts.
1: The Lord is telling us that we need to be very careful so that the devil will not come and steal away the word of God that we're hearing. Because the devil is always opposed to the truth. He comes in a powerful way, punctually, so as to remove the watch that has been sown.
2: And he will
1: not allow a mind to meditate upon the truth of the watch of God.
2: How
1: many times you come to the Bible study, and yet everything you have heard after a few hours, a few weeks, everything has been washed away. That's the work of the devil. Remember that in that verse 19 we say there are three things. Number one, he understandeth not the word. In Mark chapter 9 verse 32, but they understood not that saying and were afraid to ask him. That's even talking about the disciples. They didn't understand what Jesus had said and they were afraid to ask him. In Proverbs chapter 28 verse 5, evil men understand not judgment. People that are wicked, they are not even born again, and they hear the word and the message of judgment and the message of eternal punishment, but they don't understand. And because they don't understand, it doesn't bring conviction to them. But they that seek the Lord understand all things. In Isaiah chapter 27, I'm reading the second part of verse 11. It says, for it's a people of no understanding, therefore he that made them will not have mercy on them, and he that formed them will show them no favor. Because they do not have understanding of the word of God, mercy will be far away from them. Because they have no understanding of the word. Look at this in Jeremiah chapter 5 verse 21. Hear now this, O foolish people without understanding. That's the problem. They do not have understanding. which have eyes and see not, and which have ears and hear not, fear ye not me, says the Lord. Will ye not tremble at my presence, which have placed the sand for the bound of the sea by perpetual decree, that it cannot pass it, and though the waves thereof toss themselves, yet can they not prevail? Yet can they not pass over it, but these people have a revolting and a rebellious heart. They are revolted and gone.
2: Shigba ye ma na so gan, yala egba yin ye tre to, bigbo, gansho ye ma so gan, jubon eji yigba, shigba omeke le tindo aika atenode, po,
1: they don't have any understanding.
2: Dekpo, ye ma tindo un
1: and they remain in their rebellion.
2: Ye to tasien.
1: Neither say they in their heart, let us now fear the Lord our God, that giveth rain both the former and the latter. In his season, he reserveth unto us the appointed weeks of the harvest. Your iniquities have turned away these things from you, and your sins have withholding good things from you.
2: They didn't understand.
1: The Lord wanted to bless them. But their iniquities and their sins they will not repent of. Those iniquities turn away good things from them. For among my people I found wicked men. They lay wait. I see that certain snares. They set a trap and they catch men.
2: That's the problem
1: of the people that do not have understanding in the word of God. What happens to them? They remain children of the devil. John chapter 8, verses 43 and 44. Why do ye not understand my speech? Even because ye cannot hear my word. Ye of your father the devil, and the laws of your father ye will do. He was a murderer from the beginning and abode not in the truth, because there is no truth in him.
2: When
1: he speaketh a lie, he speaketh of his own. His voice is a liar and a father of
2: it.
1: Now, as the remain of the devil, what does Satan do to them? Come back to Matthew.

0: Aye, we don't know. 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
1: You see, when you are not meditating upon the word of God, so when the message is striking at your sin, it just passes over. It doesn't concern you. And then after the Bible study, you don't pray in the word of God.
0: Aye, nina matunu le kwando ochi wo etanji. 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
1: What the devil does is that the devil visits you immediately. And he takes that word that had been sown. Takes it away from your heart.
0: Aye, nwe satan ino wa haro kolo kwenye. 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Ena yise haro kolo keun.
1: In Mark chapter 4 verse 15.
0: Marku uta ene afoyeton fotonto.
1: And these day by the wayside where the word is sown, but when they have heard, Satan cometh immediately. Notice the word immediately. And when it came out of the Bible study and the man gets home, he begins to fight again. Or the woman gets home and begins the nagging and the striving again. And then you wonder why, because we just finished the Bible study. Has not the Bible study made any change, any mark, any transformation in the life of this man, in the life of this woman? No, because Satan comes immediately and takes away the word that was sown in their heart. And you say you are a member of the church and you mark your Bible everywhere and you pile the outlines at home, but the devil makes sure that you don't repent, that you don't believe, that you are not saved. The reason is because the devil does not want you to be saved. And if you love yourself, you break loose from the devil. Look at 2 Corinthians chapter 4 verse
0: 3.
1: If our gospel be hid, it is hid to them that are lost. They are lost in their sin. And then it says in verse 4, in whom the God of this world has blinded the minds of them which believe not. Lest the light of the glorious gospel, who is the image of God, shall shine unto them.
0: Remember,
1: there are three things we are talking about on this point one. Number one, they understand not when they hear. Number two, the devil comes and takes away the word that was sown in their hearts. Number three, they are forgetful. In James chapter 1, verse 23. For if any be a hearer of the word and not a doer, is like unto a man beholding his natural face in a glass. For he beholdeth himself and goeth his way, and straightway forgetteth what manner of man he was. You know, sometimes you come to the Bible study and the very lifestyle you are living, which is not according to the word of God, is described.
0: Amen. Christy, ton mito dido, topo daleto nido awa biblu kondo yiro zenle.
1: You see how you are. You see you are not ready for the rapture. You see you are not ready for heaven.
0: Amon,
1: you see that if you die this moment, you'll go to to hell. But all the same, it doesn't bother you.
0: Aye, ano mo do ni do aku haro kula din ulonzo mebe aje ganjo ma duesa e kameton.
1: All the same, it doesn't prick your conscience.
0: Moro kula ga e ma so e katoe.
1: But also looketh into the perfect law of liberty and continue therein, he be not a forgetful hearer, but a doer of the word, this man shall be blessed in his deed.
0: Si ba mereko e don wo sen mereka nu je ton ke so gbe lo me

0: kpɔ bosɔnɔ te to eme bɔ ewɔ ma yin sisetɔ onuwɔtɔ sigba azɔlɔbasitɔ omelɔwɛ yena
1: dona and the people that remember and they do something about it they are the people that are blessed
0: ayo eme se boso flin boso wa nule gbon dale ton me nele we dona
1: 2 Timothy chapter 3 verse 7
0: Timothy aweto ota to
1: here it tells us ever learning and never able to come to the knowledge of the truth
0: file yedora mi ye tonu pon tegbe ye ma so gan je oyun enu gboton me gbede
1: why because they always forgetting
0: etautu ye no ya won ji
1: it tells us in Hosea chapter 4 reading from verse 6
0: edora mi to Hosea ota ene to afeton
1: my people are destroyed for lack of knowledge because thou hast rejected knowledge I also will reject thee that thou shalt be no priest unto me seeing thou hast forgotten the Lord thy God I will also forget thy children
0: ero ye va o me sele na agbagbo oyun etan na ri e ko gbe oyun e da iwutu yen ga gbe we da ibo ye do ye mana so yin ye pe ran de glami gba mi mo ri e ko won o sen ji ku e pe to etan yen ga na won
1: they blanch they have heard they have read but they have forgotten he says, because you have forgotten the law of your God, I also will forget your children. Because, number one, careless and inattentive. Number two, they are carefree and indifferent. Number three, they are callous and insensitive. They take any test and they always fail. Now they get used to getting F. They don't care anymore. In fact, before they go to the exam, they say, I know what I'm going to get. I'm going to fail again. Number four, they are condemned because they are ignorant. Point number two, fearful hearts hindered by persecution.
0: Ogo aweto ayika obutona ke obuja temetule.
1: We're looking at Matthew chapter 13 from verse 20 and verse 21.
0: Ke kome kenja temetule jale.
1: But he that received the seed into stony places, the same is he that heareth the word and anon with joy receiveth it.
0: Afoeton koto meke yi okundu ayi gba osetan jiwe me se oko lo to aforo ko na jiye ko me kundo yi.
1: Yet has he not root in himself, but dureth for a while. For when, listen to this, when tribulation or persecution ariseth because of the word, by and by he is offended.
0: Shigba ema do ado to oko ede tome eso dento wenu pevide wena tu kla do to egaji kavi kome kenfona oko loton wutu aforo koneji edagle.
1: What does that mean? He is offended. Look at Mark chapter 4, reading from verses 16 and 17. And these are they likewise which are sown on stony ground, who when they have heard the word immediately receive it with gladness.
0: You know
1: there are people when they hear the word of God they say, I never heard it like that before. This is great. I'm going to keep on coming here. I want this Bible study. I'm going to bring my wife. I'm going to invite my husband, my children, all of them will come. They hear it with joy. But look at verse 17. And have no root in themselves. But the thing is just floating on the surface. It's superficial. It doesn't go very deep into the heart to examine the heart. That has not happened. Having no root in themselves, so endure but for a time. Afterward, when affliction or persecution ariseth, because for the word's sake, immediately they are offended.
0: Yema tin do adoto yede me shigba si en li je wenu pude wena nukubi biya kavi kumeken fona ukoloto wuto aforokoneji yedarle.
1: That means, you know, they give up and they say, I didn't know it would be like that.
0: You
1: see, the problem of these people is that though they have heard the word of God, it soon vanishes away like the dew of the morning. When the sun rises up, it vanishes away. There are people that believe just for a few moments. But when difficulty comes, they behave the same way like Saul of old. In the Old Testament, they compromise and backslide. Look at Hosea chapter 6. We're looking at verse 4. O Ephraim, what shall I do unto thee? O Judah, what shall I do unto thee? For your goodness is as a morning cloud, and as the early dew, it goeth away.
0: Your
1: goodness, your change of life is so short, is so temporary. That is like the dew of the morning, it vanishes away. In 1 Samuel chapter 13, verse 11.
0: Samuel titan uta we atonto afoeton we neto.
1: And Samuel said, what hast thou done? And Saul said, because I saw that the people were scattered from me, and that thou camest not within the days appointed, and that the Philistines gathered themselves together at Michmash.
0: Samuel sodokran Saul udomo na etebek ye ko wa he Saul sodomo na gbetole to yi wutu wezon.
1: He was impatient.
0: Aye en gbeto.
1: There's an impatient people.
0: En gbeto e ma do ko me fa.
1: Impatient even while the study is going on.
0: Aye ye yin ko me ma fa ran pe na ko jo etan to yi.
1: Impatience will bring anger.
0: Aye ye yin ko me ma fa na.
1: If food is not ready yet, anger will come.
0: Aye nduru ma ko ya obi to clear ko me
1: fi o. Because of impatience, they lose the effect of the word of God they have heard. In verse 12, therefore said I, the Philistines will come down now upon me to Gilgal, and I have not made supplication unto the Lord. I forced myself
0: therefore.
1: I knew the right thing to do. I decided I wasn't going to do the right thing. I forced myself. The standard of the word of God on marriage, you know it. And the standard of the word of God, be not unequally yoked together with some believers. I'm sure you know it. The standard of the word of God, you'll not give bribe, neither will you take bribes. You know it.
0: But
1: then, because of impatience, I must have it now. I must get married now. I must have children now. They say that, you know, if you come over there, that they have had a covenant to the Lord, that, you know, anybody that comes to their fellowship, there are 1 million children to distribute to people.
0: And
1: I'm running there. You know they are telling them lies. Everybody knows that's a lie, but you're running there because of impatience. And people are telling you, the leaders are warning you, don't go there, don't go to all these places, they are deceivers. And Saul said, I forced myself. And there are many people that are doing like that. They are forcing themselves to destruction. You know, there are people that hear what we're reading now, and yet the devil will take that away from their hearts. And the same impatience they manifested before this study, they will manifest that same impatience. And I shall become a pastor by now. Why am I not a pastor? They are impatient. I should have become an overseer by now. Why am I not an overseer? They're
0: impatient.
1: And then I should have become a group coordinator by now. Why am I not a group coordinator? I hear that somebody is running away like Absalom and is establishing a new ministry. Maybe if I run to him and join him, I can become a pastor in time. I can become a coordinator in time. I forced myself, therefore. And then the Lord said through Samuel, now thy kingdom shall not continue. The Lord has sought him a man after his own heart, and the Lord has commanded him to be captain over his people. Because thou hast not kept that which the Lord commanded thee. In 1 Samuel chapter 15, reading from verse 19.
0: Samuel
1: So why then did you not obey the voice of the Lord, but didst fly upon the spoil, didst and didst evil in the sight of the Lord? And Saul said unto Samuel, yea, I have obeyed the voice of the Lord. You know the people that they will dodge conviction. I'm going to tell them I'm alright. Don't tell me I'm not alright. But you are not alright, Saul. What are you arguing? Why don't you get on your knees and repent? Why are you allowing the devil to blindfold you? Yeah, he said in verse 20, I have obeyed the voice of the Lord and I've gone the way which the Lord has sent me. And I brought Agag, the king of Amalek, and I utterly destroyed the Amalekites. But the people took of the spoil, sheep and oxen, and the chief of the things, which should have been utterly destroyed. But they have arisen. Another excuse will come to sacrifice unto the Lord thy God in Gilgal. There you are. Samuel said, as the Lord has great delight in burnt offering and sacrifices, as in obeying the voice of the Lord, behold, to obey is better than sacrifice, and to hearken unto the fat of rams. For rebellion is at the sin of witchcraft. If you are hearing the word of God and you are rebelling against it, it's like you're a witch. Stubbornness is like witchcraft.
0: And
1: stubbornness as iniquity and idolatry. Because thou hast rejected the word of the Lord, he has also rejected thee from being king.
0: And
1: Saul said unto Samuel, I have sinned. After much argument, eventually, okay, I understand. I have sinned. I transgressed the commandment of the Lord because I feared the people and obeyed their voice.
0: Because
1: of the fear of man, they cannot obey the truth. Fearful hearts are always hindered by persecution. The loss of the favor of men will make them not to continue in the word of God. If you cannot bear opposition or criticism, you will not be steadfast in the Christian faith.
0: Because
1: persecution will definitely come. In Matthew chapter 13, looking at verse 20 and verse 21. But he that received the seed into stony places, the same is he that heareth the word, and anon with joy receiveth it. Yet has he not root in himself, but dureth for a while. For when tribulation or persecution ariseth because of the word, by and by he is offended and he backslides.
0: These are the things
1: that bother people. Number one, persecution from sinners. And sinners will always persecute saints. Put that down. Number two, pressure from society. In the market, you must contribute for idol worship so that the market will go well. And then if you are maybe in a particular place you are teaching, they are going to tell you, you must close your eyes to examine malpractice. If you don't, these young people, they are going to lynch you. It may even be the principal himself or the vice principal that will call the teachers together and say, exam is coming. Now we must allow these children to do well. We're going to give money to invigilators. Everybody, you can reward part of your salary. If you say, no, I am not, you don't like the students. And you want them to fail? And we're going to announce to all the children that it is Mr. So-and-so, Mrs. So-and-so, that is not allowing you to do well. They're going to put pressure on you. Number three, poverty for a season. Number four, the pain of suffering. Number five is the problem of sickness. Now, if you have been well for 5 years, for 10 years, and you've really not visited hospital for 10 years or maybe for more, when you become sick, it's like, what happened? Why should I be sick? You know the people that never get get sick generally. If they get sick a little bit, they cannot bear it. They have been well so long, they have forgotten that the world is a world of problems. Some might even go to herbalists. Some might even go to the witch doctors. And of course, some might go to all these white garment churches or these people that are rubbing them with oil. And they run to all these deceivers because they cannot bear the problem of sickness. Number 6, the protest of the spouse.
0: The spouse
1: is either husband or wife. And the husband is protesting. You cannot, you don't mean this.
0: In
1: this house will not have alcohol. In this house there will be no cigarette. You don't mean it. You're going to dress like this and then you are going to go out as my wife. Or maybe it's the wife saying, you don't mean it that you're not going to give my parents the money to worship the idol. I'm sure you are just joking. You are going to do it, I'm sure. You don't mean it that you are not going to do the birthday for my first boy, for my first child. The protest from their spouse is what makes some people to backslide. Number 7, the provocation of subordinates. If they did that in your unbelieving days, they lose their job. If they did that in your unbelieving days, you show them the way out. If they did that, you pile up the queries and they have to answer. They lose their job. The provocation of subordinates is something that makes other people to backslide. They say, that's enough. I can't take that anymore. Who are these ones? In my unbelieving days, they dare not come near me. Why are they doing this now? Because I'm born again. Is this the price I'm going to pay for being a child of God? That's why some people backslide.
0: Number 8.
1: What are we to do so that we don't give up the faith, so that we don't backslide? What we're going to do is that we fear no man. Whatever happens, you say, I'm waiting here. Let it come. Let it come. When you are like that, then you will not backslide. You'll be able to take your stand.
0: In
1: Hebrews chapter 13 verse 6, so that we may boldly say, the Lord is my helper, I will not fear what man shall do unto me. Once that sentence is rooted in your life, you will not backslide. In Psalm 3, verse 6, I will not be afraid of 10,000s of people that have set themselves against me round about. That's the secret of being an overcomer. Psalm 27 verse 3. Though an host shall encamp against me, my heart shall not fear. Though war shall rise against me. In this will I be confident.
0: Eyin awon fun tole tre pesrale domi ay ka se ma obunadi eyin awon bo so fun do ojie ye do pe nu enu we ay ka se
1: na do to I'm reading from verse 4.
0: Some say we ta kan de fotonukun.
1: In God will I praise his word. In God I have put my trust. I will not fear what flesh can do unto me.
0: To ji ku ye pe me we yen nanu pa oho etan ji ku ye pe go we yen do to do yen ma obunadi.
1: Verse 11, in God I put my trust. I will not be afraid what man shall do unto me.
0: Afoeton wo poto ji ku ye pe go yen do to do yen ma obunadi etewe gbeto sogan wa do mi.
1: In Psalm 118 verse 6.
0: Psalm ton ta kanton ewe lo poto afoeton ti an tonto.
1: The Lord is on my side. I will not fear for what man can do unto me.
0: Okuro tin to adache me yen ma obunadi na nu gbeto sogan wa do mi.
1: And when you have that mind and you have that assurance, then there is nothing to be afraid of. Then you will not backslide because of persecution or pressure or poverty or pain or problem or protest or provocation. I come to point number 3. The fruitless hearers choked by worldly pleasure. We come to Matthew chapter 13 and we're looking at verse 22. He also that received the seed among the sons is he that heareth the word and the care of this world, and the deceitfulness of riches choke the word, and it becometh unfruitful. You see here, preachers in particular, we need to understand the word of God. If they want children, give a sermon on children. If they want wives, give a sermon on having wives. If they want to solve family problems, give a sermon on solving family problems. And if they are looking for job, give a seminar on having job. And if a worldliness is their problem, why are we disturbing them? Leave them with their worldliness and preach the word of God. You know what you're doing? You say, leave the thorns there. Even if the thorns are there, don't worry. Keep on sowing the seed. Keep on sowing the seed. The thorns will choke the seed. Will choke the word. And that's what the other churches do. They don't care about the son of worldliness. They don't care about the son of carnality. In fact, they don't worry them if they give bribes. They don't worry them if we do anything wrong in joining the politics of the world. They don't worry them if even they go to Abalis, whatever they do, they say, just leave them alone and preach the word to them. The songs of worldliness, the cares of this world, will choke the word. And that's why when we are preaching, we cultivate the land. We take away the sons. We want the people, we challenge the people. If it is among sons, it will not bear fruit. And you are not going to have any reward in eternity. And that's why it says, he also that received the seed among sons. He see that heareth the word and the cares of this world and the deceitfulness of riches choke the word and it becometh unfruitful.
0: Verse
1: 23.
0: kuntan kufiyon okoloku. Mo esole zumeki ma dosisen.
1: As you look at this section, there are three things. Number one, the cares of this world. That's thorn.
0: De akwa wa eji nwaton e tintan otukla ayron eto magbodi ayron eto ohun lo ni e.
1: Number two, the deceitfulness of riches. Those are thorns and they will choke the word.
0: Ayun aweto okolo adokuntan ohun le ni e eran fi ofin okoloku.
1: Number three, the lust, the inordinate exaggerated desire for other things. All those things are thorns and it will choke the word.
0: And
1: look at them one by one, the cares of this world. In Luke chapter 10 verse 41, here the Lord Jesus said, Jesus answered and said unto him, Master, Master, thou art careful and troubled about many things. Those are the cares of this life. Luke chapter 21 verse 34. Take heed to yourselves, lest at any time your hearts be overcharged with surfeiting and drunkenness and cares of this life.
0: And
1: cares of this life. For us preachers, this is very important. What are the young people after? Marriage, marriage, marriage.
0: They're
1: dreaming about marriage. Everything they're thinking about is on marriage. And it's going to give them cares of this life. If we can't lift it up and put all your cares on God and just forget it in the hands of God and say, God, that belongs to you. You'll take care of that. I'm not going to be itching up in on the inside by worry or by anxiety. And look at Luke chapter 17 verse 32. Remember Lot's wife. She came out of Sodom and Gomorrah. What made her to become a pillar of salt? Cares of this life.
0: In
1: 2 Timothy chapter 4 verse 10.
0: Timothy for
1: Demas has forsaken me, having loved this present world. That is it. Number two, the deceitfulness of riches. It will choke the world. Business here and business in Japan. Business here, business in Singapore. Business here and business in Taiwan. Business here and business everywhere. Running up and down.
0: Are
1: you not at the Bible study, my brother? Well, they praying for me. You know, I've got a business in such and such a place. And why were you not there on Sunday? Actually, I came back on Friday and I was so dead tired because be careful. Because all those things can choke the word of God away from your life and you will miss the rapture.
0: We're
1: told in 1 Timothy chapter 6, verse 9. And you a wife over there, you know, your husband says, my dear, I need to go and look for money. How long are you going to stay away? 6 months. Now they've been away for 1 year, they have not come back. And you are just there taking care of children. You're almost losing your own Christmas time. Because of the pressure of taking care of the children. And the man over there is losing himself because of of the pressure of looking for money. Be very careful.
0: And
1: I'm sending cassettes to him. Is he listening? I'm telling him to watch, you know, because Deeper Life now, all the messages you can hear on the internet, does he have time? First Timothy chapter 6 verse 9. But they that will be rich fall into temptation and a snare, and into many foolish and hurtful laws which drown men in destruction and perdition.
0: Timothy tinta ota chilo kwa fo eto chine shiba meke juro na ya dokuno le jaibi okule kwa de me kwa omode kwa me kwa onulu matutun sultan kwa me kwa uble kwa eke unko.
1: For the love of money is the root of all evil, which while some coveted after, they have erred from the faith and have pierced themselves through with many sorrows.
0: Now when you are quite we adore or while on your left put on hey when you're not better you know cook and do to didn't pay you while you saw you see me but so you can bless you do so one day.
1: But thou, O man of God, flee these things and follow after righteousness, godliness, faith, love, patience, and meekness. The third one is the lust for other things. If you look at Mark chapter 4, verse 19, and the cares of the world, and the deceitfulness of riches, and the lust for other things, entering in, choke the word, and it becomes unfruitful. The time you came to know the Lord, it wasn't there before. In 1 Timothy chapter 5 verse 6.
0: Timothy,
1: but she, the woman, she, the so-called sister, she that liveth in pleasure is dead while she liveth. The word of God wants us to be very careful for the lust for all the things. In 1 John chapter 2 verse 15. Love not the world, neither the things that are in the world. If any man love the world, the love of the Father is not in him.
0: Paul
1: that is in the world, the lust of the flesh, and the lust of the eyes, and the pride of life is not of the Father, but is of the world.
0: And
1: the world passes away, and the lust thereof, but he that doeth the will of God abideth forever. I pray you'll abide forever. I pray that God will help every one of us to do the will of God, and all these sins of the world will be taken away from our lives in Jesus' name. I come to point number 4, the fruitful, heavenly minded people. We're looking at Matthew chapter 13, verse 23. But he that received the seed into the good ground, a seed that heareth the word and understandeth it, which also beareth fruit and bringeth forth some an hundredfold, some 60, and some 30.
0: Chiba meke yo kundo iba dagbeji we meke se ukolo botoni. Ewa we sen, eso sen, dele kaweko, donu kaweko, dele kandeko, donu kandeko, dele ugma, donu ugma.
1: And the very first thing we learned about this is that this individual has dealt with the problems of all the other kinds of soil.
0: Aye, nwe mimo to filo endo ome enkoton eko wa.
1: What does that mean? Number one, he has renounced Satan's influence. Number two, he has removed the stones. Because if he doesn't remove the stone, it will be a rocky ground.
0: It will
1: not be any fruit at all. Number three, he has raked out the thorns. Cut down the thorns, rake them up, throw them away. He receives the seed on good, fertile ground. Number one, renounce satanic influence.
0: 2
1: Corinthians chapter 4, looking at verse 2. But I've renounced the hidden things of dishonesty, not walking in craftiness, nor handling the word of God deceitfully. But by manifestation of the truth, commending ourselves to every man's conscience in the sight of God. Number 2, remove the stones. Isaiah 62, reading verse 10. Go through the gates, prepare ye the way of the people, cast up the highway, gather out the stones, lift up a standard for the people.
0: Era mi gbon sese ronbo leton mi jela aliko gbe to leton do mi be pli mi be aliko gbo le pli mi sin azanu se.
1: In Isaiah chapter 57 verse 14,
0: na gbe to le Isaiah sin owedo polo,
1: and shall say, cast ye up, prepare the way, take up the stumbling block out of the way of my people.
0: Isaiah ta kande fotonokun aweto e era mi de se bo jela aliko do na.
1: All those stones of the fear of man, gather them up, remove them, throw them away. Then the thorns, you cut down the thorns, you rake them up, and then you burn them with fire. So that you are not sowing the seed, you are not receiving the seed of the word into thorny ground.
0: Hosea
1: chapter 10, reading verse
0: 12.
1: Sow to yourselves in righteousness, reap in mercy, break up your fallow ground, for it is time to seek the Lord till he come and rain righteousness upon you.
0: Now
1: you receive the word of God in such a heart that is not humble. Because you are not yielding to satanic influence. James chapter 1, verse 21. Wherefore lay apart all filthiness and superfluity of naughtiness. Lay that aside. You know, there are people that are naughty and stubborn. Even unbelievers will condemn them. This one is too much. He has climbed the branch beyond the tip of that branch. This one shall fall. This one shall be punished. Throw away the superfluity of naughtiness and receive with meekness the engrafted word which is able to save your soul. And it is when you have done that, now you can have the word of God, and the word of God then will bear fruit in your life. And it will bear 30-fold and 60-fold and then 100-fold. When it says bearing fruit, what kind of fruit is he talking about? In Matthew chapter 3 verse 8, bring forth therefore fruits meet for repentance. Galatians chapter 5, verses 22 and
0: 23.
1: But the fruit of the Spirit is love, joy, peace, long-suffering, gentleness, goodness, faith, meekness, temperance. Against such, there is no law.
0: What
1: kind of fruit? Number one, the fruit of repentance. Number two, the fruit of love, of joy, and the fruit of peace. You are at peace with all men.
0: And
1: long suffering, perseverance, patience, and gentleness, and then goodness.
0: And
1: of course, it's the fruit of holiness, because we're told in Romans chapter 6, I'm reading from verse
0: 22.
1: But now, being made free from sin and become servants to God, ye have your fruit unto holiness and the end everlasting life. In John chapter 15 verse
0: 2,
1: every branch in me that beareth not fruit, he taketh away, and every branch that beareth fruit, he purgeth it, that each may bring forth more fruit. You are born again, you are bearing the fruit of repentance. Wonderful. But then you can bear more fruit than that, because it says when he purges you, he makes you to bear more fruit.
0: It's
1: Psalm 92 reading from verse 12. Here it tells us the righteous shall flourish like the palm tree, he shall grow like the cedar in Lebanon. Those that be planted in the house of the Lord shall flourish in the courts of our God. They shall still bring forth fruit in old age. They shall be fat and flourishing. In
0: 2
1: Peter chapter 1, reading from verse 5. And beside this, giving all diligence at your faith virtue, and to virtue knowledge, and to knowledge temperance, self-control, and to self-control temperance patience, and to patience godliness, and to godliness brotherly kindness, and brotherly kindness unto brotherly kindness charity.
0: For
1: if these things be in you and abound, they make you that ye shall neither be barren nor unfruitful in the knowledge of our Lord Jesus Christ.
0: And
1: that's what the Lord expects that you'll do, that you'll bear more fruit, much fruit. And that is how you are going to glorify the Lord. In John chapter 15 verse
0: 8,
1: herein is my Father glorified, that ye bear much fruit. 30-fold, 60-fold, 100-fold, that ye bear much fruit, so shall ye be my disciples. The Lord has taught us today in his word concerning the different kinds of soil. And he's telling us, he that has an ear to hear, let him hear what the Lord is teaching us, what the Lord is saying unto us. What kind of heart do you have? Is it the wayside heart that forgets every time you hear? Or is it the stony ground that although you receive what joy when persecution arises, then you fall away? Why don't you cultivate the ground tonight and say, oh Lord, all these things that will not allow me to bear fruit, I rake them up. And I throw everything away so that the seed of the word of God will bear fruit in your life. I pray it will bear fruit. I pray it will bear fruit. You rise up on your feet and say, Lord, I want to bear fruit.
0: 30-fold,
1: 60-fold, 100-fold, I want to bear fruit. I want this word of God to have influence effect in my life. I don't want to just be coming and coming and coming and there's no change. I want total change. I want total transformation. I want the Lord to do something in my heart, something in my life. I don't want to be the same again. I want to be totally different from now on. Open your mouth and talk to the Lord in prayer. If you have not been born again, repent of your sin and be born again. If you have been born again but you are backsliding, come back to the Lord. Whatever it is that pulled you away from the Lord, you lay everything before the altar and say, Lord, I'm coming back. Lord, I've come back already. I will not stray away anymore. He said the love of money. He said the desire for other things. Is it the lust for other things? Is it the deceitfulness of riches? Or is it the cares of this life? Oh Lord, take everything away from me. I want to serve the Lord now without looking back. Talk to the Lord and the Lord is able to do it. He will plow your heart. He will root out everything that is negative, everything that is wrong, and then he will plant the seed of the word in a heart that will bear fruit. Then you will know, praise the Lord, now I'm saved. Praise the Lord, now I'm revived. Praise the Lord, now I'm restored. Praise the Lord, I'm going to start bearing fruit now, 30-fold and 60-fold and 100-fold.
2: Let us pray. Our Father, we thank you for the decision we have taken that we want to go through with you. And we are praying that as many of us have come into the kingdom of God, we'll continue with you to the end in Jesus' name. In a time of problem, in a time of difficulty, in a time of temptation, we pray that your grace will see us through in Jesus' name. And we're asking that every one of us that have come into the kingdom, none of us will be missing on that final day in Jesus' name. Keep us on the decision we have taken, O Lord. Help us to stay through and to go through with you. In Jesus' name we pray. We are very grateful to the Lord for our coming to this service. There are a lot of us that the Lord called
3: into renewal of our faith, renewal of our commitment unto the Lord. There have been those of us who came to know the Lord for the first time. We turned away from sin, we turned away from the works of the flesh, and we came to know the Lord as our Lord and personal Savior. And we decided at that time we now want to live for the Lord. And here we are together today. We need to encourage one another in the Lord. And that's the reason I'm bringing this message to you, following the Lord till the end. Following the Lord till the end. It's a wonderful thing to rise up and say we are following the Lord. He himself has called us to follow him. He says, follow me and I will make you fishers of men. But he doesn't want that to be a temporary decision. He doesn't want it to be a decision of a moment. He wants that decision to be a decision of following him till the very end. He wants us to just look at him as he's going before us, the captain of our salvation, and to follow through and to go on until the very time of the end. It will mean that we follow up that decision with a determination, a dedication, a consecration to the Lord, a yielding, a surrender to the Lord, leaning upon the Lord, depending upon the grace of God, trusting his unchanging promises, sitting or depending upon the power of the Lord, having a fixed purpose of heart, that we have started with the Lord, we want to continue with the Lord, following the Lord till the end.
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3: reading from verse 5 to verse 11. The psalmist

0: Fire and praise the name of the Lord.
1: Ewa yiro e nado fono te nado je kuno paji.
0: He reminds himself. He testifies to other people that the mercy of the Lord is great.
1: E fle de so kun de ran me de vraiment le ranjo ton e klo.
0: He goes back to where he started to exalt the name of the Lord.
1: E fle de best na do say inko kuno ton do aga.
0: Let's look at it together. Psalm 57 verse 5.
1: Psalm 57 na fo ton.
0: Be thou exalted, O God, above the heavens. Let thy glory be above all the earth.
1: Ni zeda gaji wo ye wo eto lon leji go to we to igba le poji.
0: It says they have prepared a net for my steps. My soul is bowed down. They have digged a pit before me into the midst whereof they are falling themselves.
1: Ni ko ta ododa ina poche ye ran irache dokodo ye kundoda eto nu konche tintin eton we yosu jaido.
0: My heart speaks to God. My heart speaks. I will sing and give praise.
1: I wake up my
0: glory. I wake up tree and up. I myself will awake early.
1: I will praise
0: thee, O Lord, among the people. I will sing unto thee among the
1: nations. For thy mercy
0: is great unto the heavens and thy truth unto the
1: clouds.
0: What he said in verse 5, he wants to say it in verse 11 again. Be thou exalted, O God, above the heavens. Let the glory, let thy glory be above all the earth. You can see that the psalmist here is coming with praise. Number 2, he talked about the problem of the past. 3, he talked about the protection of the Lord. But then the climax of it, number 4, he talked about the purpose of her to follow the Lord till the very end. About the praise of the Lord, he said, be thou exalted, O God, above the heavens. He looked at the wonderful things the Lord had done. He looked at the miracle that the Lord had performed. He looked at the great deliverances the Lord had given. He looked at the majesty of the glory of God. He looked at the power of God that will never fail. He surveyed all the heavens and all the earth, and he saw the creative power of a living God. He looked at all the kings and all the exalted people on earth, and he saw that our God is greater. That made him to burst out in praise.
1: He said,
0: be thou exalted, O God, above all the heavens.
1: He
0: said, your glory, they are above all the earth. You can see that in verse 9, he's saying, I will praise thee, O Lord, among the people. Verse 10 is praising the Lord because the mercy of the Lord is great unto the
1: heavens.
0: He cannot forget the necessity of exalting the Lord. Be thou exalted, O God, above the heavens. And while he was praising the Lord, remember the problem that people tried to create for him. They wanted to destroy his life. Were it not for the power of God?
1: Were
0: it not for the goodness of God? He said in verse 6, they have prepared a net for my
1: steps.
0: He said my soul was bowed down. He looked at the activities of the messengers of Satan. He said, they have digged a pit before me. But then he now sees the protection of the Lord, the preservation in the Lord. He said, into that same pit that they dug for me, they themselves are falling therein. And now he comes to the purpose of
1: heart.
0: He said, my heart is fixed to God. My heart is fixed. He said, I've decided to follow you, and I'm repeating that decision and dedication and consecration. My heart is fixed to God. My heart is fixed. He said, when I look at all the things you've done for me, my heart is fixed to

0: his feet.
1: When I see the way you have dealt with my enemies, my heart is fixed to God, my heart is fixed. When I look at the manifestation of your power, when I see what you have done, when I see that power as of old, when I see that you are the unchanging God, that moves me to come to you to tell you, my God, my heart is fixed to God, my heart is filled. When I see the things you have done for me recently, when I see my relatives you have saved, when I see my invitees that you have converted, when I see the people I'm following up, and I see the joy of salvation in them, and I see them bubbling with the heart to follow the Lord, even myself, an old convert, my heart is fixed to God, my heart is
0: filled.
1: And now I will sing, I will give glory. The psalmist never left that fixation of the soul and of the heart. Always he was reminding the Lord. After some psalms again, he will say, Lord, you remember what I said before? My heart is fixed to God. My heart is fixed.
0: He's
1: reminding us that as you come to another chapter of your life, you come to another week of your life, you come to another moment, another era of your life. What you have said before and what you are saying today, what you will still tell the Lord, saying that your heart is fixed to follow him to the very end. Look at it again in Psalm 108 verse 1. He said, oh God, my heart is fixed, I will sing and give praise even with my glory.
0: He said,
1: oh Lord, I'm still repeating the dedication, the consecration, the absolute yieldedness, the surrender, the purpose of what I manifested before. I'm still repeating everything, oh God, my heart is
0: peace.
1: He said, I even bring my glory. I bring my beauty. I bring my talent. I bring the good things of my life. I bring the joy of my life. The possession of my life. The things that people see in my life, and they look at me as a privileged man, a privileged woman. The things I used to brag with when I was in the world, my physical beauty, my talent, my gift, and the things I have, that the people refer to me as a glorious fellow. He said, I will sing and I will give praise even with my glory. He said, all that I have now is for the glory of the Lord, for the praise of the Lord, for the exaltation of the Lord. I'm now going to be praising the Lord. I'm going to be serving the Lord with everything I have, with everything I am. I told you the psalmist never stopped telling the Lord that his heart was very fixed on the Lord. In Psalm 112. And we're reading from verses 6 and 7. Surely he shall not be moved forever. The righteous shall be in everlasting remembrance. In verse 7, he shall not be afraid of evil tidings. His heart is fixed trusting in the Lord. There will be people that will come and tell you negative things. And they will tell you what's the matter with you. A new church. A living church. A Bible church. A holiness church. And then they begin to tell some lies from the devil. They know that the other members are not there with you to defend the church. Or to defend the word of God. They know that you are a newcomer. They know you know you are a new convert. They know you don't know anything about the place you have come. And so they'll begin to tell us some evil tidings. Ah, they say that new place you have come. Ah, if you know what you are getting to, you will never go there. And if you begin to tell them testimony, they say, I don't believe all that you are talking about. And they begin to tell some funny things you have never heard. And it's a lie of the devil. But as you look at verse 7, it says, he shall not be afraid of evil tidings. All the bad stories that the messengers of Satan may tell, telling the lie of the devil, you new convert, you child of God, and you old timer, you know that that's the devil talking. You'll brush them aside, you'll say, my heart speaks, I'm still trusting in the Lord. You can see this man saying three times over. Three different times and three different chapters. His heart speaks to follow the Lord till the very end. And I believe that is a very purpose and decision of your heart and life. You want to follow the Lord till the very end. God will give you the grace. God will support you. He will meet all the need of your life. Now, to make that a possibility, there are three things you are going to think about. A very, very simple thing. And these three things are very essential for your life and for my life. Number one, living by faith. You see, that's how we're going to follow the Lord till the end. You got saved by faith. You will remain in that salvation by faith. You came in by faith. You will continue by faith. You belong to the Lord now by faith. You will remain in the Lord by faith. Number one is living by faith. The Christian life will be very, very simple and easy for you. If you will not live by your own strength, if you will not struggle by yourself, if you will not try to overcome your difficulties in your own strength, if you will not reason that I will try, I will struggle, I will endeavor, if you just leave yourself in the arms of the Lord, get into the boat of the Lord and rest in the arms of Jesus and just live by faith. Number two, learning of Christ. You see, when you come to the kingdom of God, it's like you have come to school. And there are a lot of things to learn. And the greatest thing you can learn is by looking at Jesus Christ. Every time in your Christian life, look at Jesus Christ. When you open the Bible, you look for Jesus Christ. When there is anything happening around you. You look at Christ and see what Christ has done in that same situation, and you line up what Christ will do, and you follow after Christ, what Christ is doing. And so as we are now in the kingdom of God, and you want to follow the Lord till the very end, the secret of following the Lord till the very end is learning of Christ. Number 3, it's simple, loving the Lord. You know, if you are going to really follow until the very end, the first love, the first affection, the embracing that you gave to the Lord, that's how you are to continue with the Lord. Just loving the Lord anytime, anywhere in your life, any place you find yourself, just find time to love the Lord. Don't allow the programs of the world to go on for a long time without going back to your closet and just saying, Lord Jesus, I just love you. Don't allow the up and downs in the world. You need to go to the market. You need to go and work. You need to go and get money so you can eat. You need to visit your family members. You need to do this, you need to do that. Because in the midst of it all, before you leave your house, just remember to tell the Lord, I love you so much. And while you are going out, just oh Lord, you are the greatest thing in my life. The salvation you have given me. The joy of the Lord that I have. The goodness of the Lord in my life. It's the greatest thing that ever happens to me. You are the lover of my soul. I love you. All my heart, all my soul, all my mind. And I love everything that is coming from you. 3 points on how to follow the Lord till the end. Living by faith, learning of Christ, loving the Lord. Let's look at number 1. We want to live by faith. In Hebrews chapter 10, reading from verse 38. Hebrews chapter 10, verse 38. Now the just shall live by faith. But if any man draw back, my soul shall have no pleasure in him. We live by faith. Those who backslide, they backslide in unbelief. When they do not continue to look at the face of the Lord, when they do not continue to behold the glory of Christ, when they do not continue listening to the voice of the Lord, when they do not come to hear the song coming from heaven, the song coming from heaven, they do not continue to listen, and then they become unbelieving. That's why they look back. That's why they draw back. But when we keep on looking at the face of Jesus, when we continue hearing his reassuring word, when we know that he that took us away from the world will keep us in the kingdom, when we remember that the one that forgave our sin is the one that will help us to continue living a righteous life, when we keep on living by faith, we keep on trusting in him, we keep on leaning upon him, we keep on resting in him, we keep on having confidence in him, we keep on telling him, you are my savior, you are the solution to all my problems. And every step we are taking in life, every movement we are making in life, we are living by faith. Then in verse 39, it says, but we are not of them that draw
2: back unto perdition. Are you among the people that draw back unto perdition? No, you are not one of them. But we are of them that believe to the saving of the soul. I want to remind you that you got saved by grace through faith. And that same faith will carry you to the end of life. Don't you remember when you were born into this world? You started drinking water. And when you started drinking the water, then it kept your life. Don't you remember? Every day of your life, the water you started drinking, you have kept on drinking that same water. And as
1: you
2: are taking of the water of life, you have taken it in by faith. Every day of your life, you
1: will
2: be taking in that water of life. And it is the faith by which you are following the Lord. We get saved by faith and we keep saved through faith. The devil will try to bring doubt in your mind. That's a natural thing. The devil will try to say, are you really born again? A person like you, do you think you are in the kingdom of God now? Do you think that all your sins have been forgiven? Remember how you got saved? You believed in your heart, you confessed with your mouth. Now I'm a child of God. Are you going to keep saved? You keep on believing in your heart and confessing with your mouth that Jesus is my Savior, that Jesus is my Lord. I have left the world, I'm in the kingdom of God. By grace I have been saved. By grace I'm going to continue to remain saved. Ephesians chapter 2 and verse 8. Ephesians chapter 2 verse 8. For by grace are you saved through faith, and that not of yourself, it is a gift of God. Remember, hold on to that faith. Always believe the Lord. And the Lord is not going to forsake you, he's not going to cast you away. In 2 Corinthians chapter 5, reading from verse 7. For we walk by faith and not by sight. That's how we walk. We take every step in faith. Every step in faith. Doubt comes, we brush that aside. The devil tries to blackmail the Lord and he says, the Lord is not very good. The Lord is not going to bless you. The Lord is not doing this. The Lord is not doing that. The Lord is very slow. You brush all the utterances of the devil aside and you keep on taking every step every day, walking by faith, walking by faith, walking by faith. Persecution may come. The people that loved you before, smiling to you, helping you before, now you have become a Christian, you are a child of God, and you are coming to a living church, a Bible-believing church, those people may say, we are not happy with the step you have taken. Helping you before.
1: You are looking
2: at that. But now you say, can you give me something there?
1: But if you are a baby,
2: since you say you have gone with Jesus, go and ask Jesus. Don't let that discourage you. You walk by faith. If they say that you should go back to Jesus, what a challenge. That's challenging you to go back to the Lord and to believe in the Lord, and God will provide for all your life, all the things in your life in Jesus' name.
1: Yesterday,
2: And so we walk by faith and not by sight. The life we live by the faith and the Son of God. In Galatians chapter 2, reading from verse 20, it says, I am crucified with Christ. Nevertheless, I live. What does that mean? I'm crucified with Christ. It means now I am identified with Christ. The way the people of the world hated Christ, that same way they are going to hate me. He did well, they hated him. He preached to them, they hated him. He loved them, they hated him. He provided for them, they hated him. Because they were sinners. Sinners don't love any spiritually good thing. That's why they crucified him. And he says, I belong to Christ now. Therefore, I am identified with Christ. I am crucified with Christ. The way they persecuted him, they persecute me. If they do anything negative to you, you realize why they're doing that. It's because you now belong to Christ and they're treating you the same way they treated the Lord. I am crucified with Christ. Nevertheless, I live. Their insult has not killed me. They will look down on you as if you are not a human being. That will not kill you. Nevertheless, I live. They will relegate you to the background as if you are no more a human being. That doesn't matter. I am crucified with Christ. Nevertheless, I live. They may try to even isolate you as they isolated Christ on the cross. I am crucified with Christ. Nevertheless, I live.
3: Yet
2: not I, but Christ liveth in me. And the life which I now live in the flesh, I live by the faith, that's the word, I live by the faith of the Son of God who loved me and gave himself for me. Now you see that we are to live by faith. Look at Hebrews chapter 13 verse 7. Hebrews chapter 13 verse 7. Remember them which have the rule over you, who have spoken to you the word of God, whose faith follow, considering the end of their conversation. Those of us who have been believers for a long time, you know, we have leaders. God has been so wonderful to us. He has given us leaders. And thank God he gives us leaders who themselves are walking by faith. We have leaders who are walking by faith in their family life. They are walking by faith in their day-to-day secular world. They do not live by bribe and fraud. They do not live on kickback. Thank God we have leaders here who are living by faith in their place of work, and they know that it is not bribery and corruption that will make them to be rich, but God will supply all their need according to his riches in glory by Christ Jesus. And he's telling us members in the church, you know your leaders. You know by the grace of God, the face of the word of God in their lives. You know they're walking step by step in faith. He says, whose faith follow. Now, for those of us who have just come into the kingdom, no doubt you have been seeing some people that have been coming to you. And they say, we have come to you to rejoice with you because of the new life you have in Christ now. And then they open the Bible with you. And they look at all the things they want to study with you. And you have the package in your hand, they have it in their hand. And while they are talking, in the midst of their message and discussion with you, they begin to give their testimony. When they came to the Lord some years ago, when they endured persecution some years ago, and how the Lord helped them, and how the Lord gave them the faith, and they are still standing today. How the Lord led them through the storm and through the wind and through the stormy sea. How the Lord had now made everything to be alright in their life. He says, remember them who have spoken the word of God to you, as they have come to share with you in a discipleship and follow-up. Is now whose faith follow? As these people are testifying to you that they have been living by faith, you do the same thing like them and live by faith. That's how to follow the Lord till the very end. Now I go to point number two. Learning of Christ. Actually the greatest thing you will learn
4: as
2: to come to the kingdom of God. It's what you learn of Christ. I told you earlier that every moment of the way you keep on looking at Christ. And when you read the scripture, you will be looking for Christ. Because all the lessons you are going to learn, you learn from Christ. And it is as you learn from Christ, you'll be walking consistently in the way of the Lord. You'll be looking at the example of Christ. You'll be conforming your life to the life of Christ. Look at Matthew chapter 11. Matthew chapter 11 from verse 28. It says, come unto me all ye that labor and are heavy laden, and I will give you rest. If you are born again, that's what you have done already. You remember the retreat time, the altar call was made after the message, and you came forward, you raised up your hand, you gave your life to the Lord, you came to the Lord. Come unto me all ye that labor and are heavy laden, and I will give you rest. Now that you have come, what next? What are you to do again? What's the next thing you are now to practice? What's the next lesson the Lord has for you? What's the next commandment the Lord is telling you? Look at it in verse 29. Take my yoke upon you and learn of me. Take my yoke upon you and learn of me. For I am meek and lowly in heart, and ye shall find rest unto your soul. As you come to the kingdom of God, before you came, before you were born again, you have been hearing the name Jesus. Before you even started going to church, you were hearing the name Jesus. What does that name mean? What does that name stand for? The person
4: person that bore that name? Who was he? Where did he come from? What has he come to do? What did he do on the cross? What has he done for you? What's the relationship between you and me? What's he willing to do for you? What does he have for you? What example does he have for you? It is now as you come to the kingdom of God, you begin to learn of Christ. And it's the greatest lesson you will ever learn. Because the Old Testament talks about him. The New Testament talks about him. Every page of scripture talks about him. And prophetic language in the New Testament revelation talks about him. And you need to come into the kingdom and now begin to learn of Christ. Do you know that even after you become a Christian for many, many, many years, you will still keep on learning of Christ? If you have been with us, you are an old member of the church, and you have been born again for 10 years, you have been born again for 15 years or more, you know that right now we're studying from the epistle to the Hebrews in our Monday Bible study. And you see, as we started the epistle to the Hebrews, we're still learning of Christ. You remember in chapter 1 we're learning about Christ? You remember in chapter 2 we're learning about Christ?
3: I will talk about Christ daily.
4: You remember in chapter 3 still learning about Christ? You remember chapter 4 we're still learning about Christ? You will know chapter 5 we're still learning about Christ, the one that's a priest forever after the order of Melchizedek. In chapter 6 we're still learning about Christ. And you know John the Beloved, he was with the Lord Jesus Christ. He looked at the Lord Jesus Christ. He leaned on the bosom of Jesus Christ. He was there when Jesus Christ was crucified. He saw when Jesus rose from the dead. He saw the Lord on the day of his ascension to heaven. Many, many years later, more than 30 years, more than 40 years, more than 60 years, he was in the Isle of Patmos. And then he saw Jesus Christ, and he saw the glory of the Lord and the majesty of the Lord. When he saw the Lord like this, he fell down as if he was dead. And the Lord raised him up. And then the Lord said, I'm going to send 7 lessons to the 7 churches in Asia Minor. After 60 years of following the Lord, John the Beloved had not finished the syllabus of learning of Christ. And as you come into the kingdom of God, are you going to follow the Lord till the end? You keep on learning of Christ. And as you learn about Christ, and you learn of Christ, it says, I'm meek and lowly of heart, and you shall find rest to your soul.
3: It
4: said, for my yoke is easy. The people that have not learned of Christ, they say the Christian life is difficult. The people that do not know the Lord deeply, they say that the yoke of the Lord is hard and harsh. They say, I don't know whether I can endure. I don't know whether I can move on. I don't know whether I can remain in that church. I don't know whether I can worship for deeper life, because I think the yoke is hard. They say holiness is hard. They say overcoming temptation is hard. They say enduring persecution is hard. They say depending upon the Lord and praying and depending upon faith alone is hard. They have not learned of Christ. They don't know what it is to walk upon the stormy sea when you are looking at Christ.
5: 5 loaves and 2 small fish.
6: They don't know how to distribute 5 loaves and 2 small fishes unto 5,000 very easily when you are looking at Christ. They don't know how to walk on all the power of Satan and demons and to tread upon the lion and the adder in the name of the Lord, in the power of the Lord, and do it very easily and see Satan fall when you are looking on Christ. To them everything is hard. They don't know how to overcome the temptation of the devil. They don't know how easy it is to silence the devil and say, "Get behind me, Satan, for thou will worship the Lord and only the Lord." They don't know how simple that is because they are not learning of Christ. And so they are going about with a sorry story. They are going about with a gloomy story. Ah, they say it's difficult to overcome temptation. It's difficult to get healed when you are sick. It's difficult to pray and have answers to your prayer. It's difficult to live a holy life. To them, they are struggling. They find everything difficult.
5: But
6: if you learn of Christ, it says, "Take my yoke upon you and learn of me." It says, "My yoke is easy and my burden is light." It is very easy to follow the Lord. And the Lord will give you the grace. The Lord will bless your life. In John chapter 13, reading from verse 15. John chapter 13, verse 15. "For I have given you an example that you should do as I have done unto you." The lessons we learn from Christ are practical lessons. He has given us an example that we shall follow as he has done. He lived a humble life. He lived a meek life. We are to follow that example. A life separated from sin. We are to follow that example. A life separated from the world and worldliness. We are to follow that example. He lived a life in submission to the Father. We are to follow that example. He lived a life of obedience to the word of the Father. We are to follow that example. In Philippians chapter 2. Philippians chapter 2. From verse 3. All through to verse 5. Let nothing be done through strife or vain glory, but in lowliness of mind, let each esteem others better than themselves. Look not every man on his own things, but every man also on the things of others. Let this mind be in you, which was also in Christ Jesus. You are learning of Christ, and then you have the mind of Christ in you. And it says you must not do anything by vain glory or by strife. The kingdom of God is different from the kingdom of the world. The kingdom of light is different from the kingdom of darkness. Those in the kingdom of darkness and the kingdom of the world, they get everything by struggling, by fighting, by pushing down the other fellow, and by treading upon other fellows so they can have their
5: way.
6: Those of us in the light will esteem others better than ourselves.
5: We
6: respect other people.
5: We
6: love other people.
5: We appreciate other people. We're willing to learn from what is happening to other people. We don't brag, we don't manifest pride. We don't push down other people and walk on other people. We don't tell other people to go to places and go to pieces, want to have our own way. We don't do that in the kingdom of God. We all know one another. We respect one another. And it says, let each esteem other better than themselves. Our language is a language of humility. It's a language of honor and respect to other brothers and sisters in the kingdom of God. We don't shout on one another. We don't bully on one another. We don't act like taskmaster, tyrant, Pharaoh, Nebuchadnezzar, Herod, on other children of God. We just live quiet life, peaceable life, a loving life, a life that makes other people want to live with us. In verse 4 it says, look not every man on his own things, but every man on the things of others. That means we are not selfish, we are looking for the good, and we are looking for the promotion and progress of the other person.
7: This
5: might be you which was also in Christ Jesus. It says, have the mind of Christ in you. Point number 3 is loving the Lord. You see, that's what the Lord is calling us to. He has shown his own love to us. That's how we are born again. Look at John chapter 3 and verse 16. Without his love, we would have been lost forever. Without his love, our sins will not have been forgiven. Without his love, he will not have died for us on the cross of Calvary. In John chapter 3 verse 16, for God so loved the world that he gave his only begotten son, that whosoever believeth in him should not perish but have everlasting life. You see what the Lord has done for us. He has manifested his love for us. And he has given the greatest thing we could ever have from the Lord. Not on the basis of marriage. Not because we have done well. Not because we are so good. But because God himself, in his love, he just decided to forgive us and bring us into the kingdom. And that is the same thing we're going to do. He loved us, now we're to love him. That's what we're to do till the end of our life. That's what it means to follow the Lord till the end. In 1 John chapter 4. 1st epistle of John chapter 4. Verse 19. We love him because he first loved
7: us.
5: Every time you are about to grow cold in your love, remember he first loved you. Every time you are about to grow cold in your love, look at Calvary again. Visualize Calvary again. See how they whipped Jesus.
7: You
5: look at the whipped in with stripes. Look at they put the crown of thorns upon his head. Look how he carried the cross. Look how he fell down before the beneath the weight and the load of the cross. And ask yourself, why did Jesus suffer like this? And remember the answer, all that he did for you. See him on the cross of
7: Calvary
5: crying out, my God, why have you forsaken me?
8: See him with blood all over his body. See how they threw the spear at his side. Ask yourself, why did my Lord suffer like this? And remember, that's his love for you. The expression of his love for you.
7: He
8: had to bear the punishment of your sin. And then remember, you must not allow any discouragement. You must not stop loving the Lord. Because see all that he has done. Because he loved you like that, now you need to love him much more. We love him because he first loved us. In John Gospel according to St. John. Chapter 14. Verse 15. If you love me, keep my commandments. You realize now what you have to do every day? Just love the Lord. And as you love the Lord, you will do whatever you want. You never want to make somebody you love unhappy. You don't want to bring grief or sadness or sorrow to the heart of somebody you love. You love the Lord so much now because has brought you to the kingdom. You will not want to do anything that will bring sorrow to his heart. That's why you want to keep the commandments of the Lord. Your old friends will come and say, won't you smoke again? Well, if I do that, the Lord will be so unhappy. Won't you come and drink with us again and even get drunk? Oh, the Lord will be so unhappy for me to put his name in the Lord and get drunk and be like an unbeliever. We they are making fun and they are making jests and they are calling the name of the Lord in vain. And I say, have you forgotten how you used to do it? Why don't you join us? I can't do that again. I don't want to make my Lord unhappy.
7: Let me
8: get you to tell the dirty jokes and the dirty stories and expect you to laugh and join with them and say to them, you say, no, I can't do that again. My Lord will be so unhappy about that. The Lord is calling on upon us that we need to love him. Loving the Lord with all your heart, all your soul, and all your mind. There are many of us here who have known the Lord for a long time. There are many of us here who are not new converts, who are not newcomers into the kingdom of God. And you may be making the Lord unhappy in your life. You may be causing sorrow in the heart of the Lord. Because the greatest thing you can do to cause sorrow in the heart of the Lord is to withdraw your love from the Lord. It's just to make to just frown your face against the Lord. Just to tell the Lord, I don't want to love you anymore. I've loved you too much. I've heard your word too much. I've read the Bible too much. I've been praying to you too much. I've been very sensitive to your call too much. I'm going to withdraw my love from you. That's a sin that can drive a nail into the hand of the Lord, into the heart of the Lord again. And the Lord is calling those of us who have known the Lord for a long time too. He says, I'm so unhappy because you have left your first love. In John chapter 21, John chapter 21, reading from verse 15. So when they are dying, Jesus said to Simon Peter, Simon, son of Jonas, lovest thou me more than this? And he says unto him, yea, Lord, thou knowest that I love thee. He says unto him, feed my lambs.
7: The Lord is not happy
8: when you make fishing and your nets to reap
9: place the work of God and the service of the Lord in your life. There are lambs to be fed. There are lambs, the lambs of God, the lambs to be fed. There are new converts to follow up. There are people that need to know the basic principles of the Bible doctrine. And you are the Peter, you are the Simon, to go to them and feed the lambs. But you are back to your fishing. You are back to your trading. You are back to the activities. And you have left the lamps of the Lord. You have said, I go a fishing. And the Lord is very sorrowful. Are you not going to follow the Lord till the end? Are you not going to have a part in the world? Are you not going to do the will of God till the very end? Are you not going to work for the Lord till you are tired? Are you not going to walk today more than you walked yesterday? Are you not going to run for the Lord faster than you ran before the retreat? Are you not going to spend and be spent in discipleship more than before they became disciples? Why do you go out fishing when the lambs are waiting for you to feed them? Why do you neglect the work of the Lord? Why don't you follow up on the people you invited to the retreat? All the lessons you need to go through, the people that just gave their lives to the Lord, what are you doing about them? Do you love me more than these? Do you love me more than the fishing? Do you love me more than your tailoring? Do you love me more than your marketing? Do you love me more than all your selling and buying? Do you love me more than your education? Do you love me more than all the overtime work you are doing? Simon, you are that Simon the Lord is calling upon today. Lovest thou me more than all these? He said, yes, Lord. Lord, thou knowest that I love thee. He said, if you love me, show it. Demonstrate it. Feed my lamb. In verse 16, he said to him again the second time, Simon, son of Judas, lovest thou me? Lovest thou me? No comparison now, whether you love me more than that or more than anything. Lovest thou me? Am I number one in your life? Am I the crown of your life? Am I the center of your life? Am I the only personality in your life? Am I the only one in your life? Am I the joy of your life? Am I the glory of your life? Am I the concentration of your life? Lovest thou me? Lovest thou me? And then he said, yea, Lord, you know that I love you. He said, if that is the case, feed my sheep. Feed the lambs, the new converts. Feed the sheep, the people who came to the Lord before. In verse 17, he says unto him the third time, Simon, son of Jonas, lovest thou me? Peter was grieved before him because he said to him the third time, lovest thou me? And he said unto him now, he said unto him, Lord, thou knowest all things, thou knowest that I love thee. And Jesus said, feed my sheep. And you see here, the Lord asking the third time. And the Lord is still also asking you, do you love me? Do you love me? If you love me, get involved. Don't fold your hand, don't stay on the fence. Don't leave it to the few, the rest of the people, get involved and do the follow-up. Don't be comparing yourself with other people. I'm the only one that is jumping up and down, running up and down. I'm the only one that is doing this and doing that. I'm not the only worker in the church.
10: I'm not the only full-time worker in the church. I'm not the only laborer in the kingdom of God. I'm not the only preacher. I'm not the only minister.
11: You're
10: concerned with comparing yourself with other people. You just love the Lord and don't worry what others are doing. Look at verse 20. And then Peter, turning about, said the disciple whom Jesus loved, following. He saw John the beloved following. In verse 21, Peter, seeing him, said to Jesus, Lord, what shall this man do? Am I the only one that will do it? I'm following up three converts. I go to that place. Look at that women rep. Look at that zonal leader. Look at that coordinator. What are they doing? Am I the only one that will do everything? And Peter said to Jesus, Lord, what shall this man do? Verse 22. Jesus says unto him, if I will that he tarry till I come, what's that to thee? Follow thou me.
11: Yes,
10: you want to follow the Lord till the end? I ask you, do you want to follow the Lord till the end? Then live by faith. Then learn of Christ. Then love the Lord. And obey the word of the Lord. Do the work of the Lord. Be prayerful in your life. Keep on looking to the Lord Jesus Christ. Every step you take in your life, take that step in following the Lord. And the Lord will never leave you. The Lord will never forsake you. And when the trumpet shall sound, when the saints of God shall be gathered together up on high, you will be there.
11: And
10: I will be there. We will be there together. We will rejoice ever with the Lord. Why don't you stand up and promise the Lord? My heart is fixed, oh God, my heart is fixed. My heart is fixed, oh Lord, my heart is fixed. I will sing, I will praise you with all my glory. I will not allow anything to come between me and the Lord. I will serve the Lord. I will follow.

drive me back. Temptation will not drive me back. The need of life will not drive me back. No job will not drive me back. The misunderstanding of people will not drive me back. The deception of Satan will not drive me back. The lie on backsliders will not drive me back. The tiredness of the journey will not drive me back. The climbing of the mountain will not drive me back. The labor in the service will not drive me back. It's a joy to serve my Lord. It's a joy to serve my Lord. It's a joy to follow the Lord. His yoke is easy. His burden is light. I'm going to live by faith. I'm going to learn of Christ. I am going to love the Lord. All my life. All my life. All my life. All my life. I will never go back. I will never turn back. I will keep on loving the Lord, loving the Lord, loving the Lord. And the more I grow in the Lord, the higher I go in the Lord, the more I will be loving the Lord, the more I will be learning of Christ, the more I will be living by faith. Whatever people say, whatever people do, will not lessen my love for the Lord. Pray and tell the Lord to grant you more grace. To love Him more. To serve Him more. To follow Him more. Not to allow any discouragement in your life. To dedicate your life to the Lord more. To consecrate your life to the Lord more. Live by faith. Learn of Christ. Love the Lord.

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1: Our praying, Lord, that all the glory will come to you today in Jesus' name.
2: Mi sa de akuro gikule pona wa dewe tukbe to.
1: And you plant your word in our hearts. That Lord, every day, every moment of every day, and all the days of our lives, it will be a desire, it will be a deed that will do things that will bring honor and glory and praise to your name in Jesus' name. We pray that you revive every one of us. And that your fire will burn in every soul in Jesus' name. And then we'll carry that revival fire everywhere we go, and many, many people will turn to know the Lord as their personal Savior. Lord, that you keep us awake and alert so that your word will do good in every heart today. In Jesus' name we pray.
2: To Jesus,

0: We're looking at Hosea chapter 6. I'm reading from verse
1: 1.
0: Come and let us return unto the Lord, for he has turned and he will heal us. He has meeting and he will build us up, bind us up. After 2 days, he will revive us. In the third day, he will raise us up, and we shall live in his sight. Then shall we know if we follow on to know the Lord is going forth, is prepared as the morning, and he shall come unto us as the rain and as the latter rain and the former rain unto the earth. In that passage I've read to you, you have seen there one word,
1: revival.
0: It's what the Old Testament and the New Testament talks about. And you have the description of that revival in many parts of Scripture. You place yourself or put yourself so that that revival can come. And the revival comes to an individual, comes to a family, comes to a local church, and comes to the church at large. And then he says it will raise us up, which means then revival also includes raising up, rising up. And we shall live in his sight, and we have that grace and the godliness to be able to live in his sight.
1: It
0: tells us in Hosea chapter 14 verse 7. They that dwell under the shadow shall return, and they shall revive as the corn. Again, that's what appears there. But it tells us we dwell under a shadow. And under that shadow, under that protection, in the immediate presence of the Lord, he revives his people. And here it says, he revives us as the corn. It's referring to the corn that is planted. And when it is planted, it's like it is forgotten, and it is like it dies. And then after it's dead, then there is life that comes into that corn.
1: And
0: then it comes alive again. It's like resurrection life comes to that corn. And then with that resurrection life, there is productivity, there is multiplication, because it brings out many, many others. It tells us in Habakkuk chapter 3, we're looking at verse 2. It says, O Lord, I have heard thy speech, I was afraid. O Lord, revive thy work in the midst of the years. In the midst of the years, make known in wrath. What? Remember mercy. mercy. We're talking about let the revival fire keep on him. We've read about revival. Now let's read about the fire. The fire of revival. And the Lord himself establishes that revival fire. All coolness will be gone. All lethargy will be gone. Look at about the fire now in Leviticus chapter 6. I'm reading verse 8. Okay, verse 8 it says, and the Lord spake unto Moses, saying, command Aaron and his sons, saying, this is the law of the burnt offering. It is the burnt offering because of the burning upon the altar all night unto the morning. And the fire of the altar shall be burning in it, a continual burning. Verse 12, and the fire upon the altar shall be burning in it. It shall not be put out, and the priest shall burn wood on it every morning, and lay the burnt offering in order upon it, and he shall burn thereof the fat of the peace offerings. Verse 13, very important. The fire shall ever be burning upon the altar, shall never go out. Join those two things together. Number one is the revival. He will revive us again. And then bring the fire together and then understand it is continual. Understand, it's always there. What's revival? Revival is the spiritual experience of God's manifestation of power, bringing heaven's saint repentance. Bringing heaven's saint restoration. Bringing heaven's saint righteousness and renewal. You find sometimes, you know, the church is going on and all the processes day after day and moment after moment, everything is going on. But sinners are not repenting. Backsliders are not being restored. When revival comes, then there comes a period of the manifestation of God's power and there is repentance. There is restoration, there is righteousness, and there is renewal. That's revival. Revival is the spiritual experience experience of God's manifestation of power, bringing heaven sent excitement. Heaven sent enlargement. Heaven sent enthusiasm. Heaven sent exploits. That's revival when things are out of the ordinary. And that thing out of the ordinary is happening everywhere. What's revival? Revival is the spiritual experience of God's manifestation of power, bringing heaven's sent divine visitation.
1: What's
0: revival? Revival is the spiritual experience of God's manifestation of power, bringing heaven's sent intercession. Intervention as well as impartation. Revival is not just people clapping their hands and singing, and then revival is not just saying we have a signboard or we have a poster. It's the time of righteousness, of renewal. It's a time of excitement, enthusiasm. It's a time of definite experiences. It's a time of intercession, intervention, and the time of impartation in the lives of people. It's a time when the Lord begins to broaden our vision, and the Lord begins to manifest some deep, deep virtues of the Christian life. That is revival. Revival is a time of answers to prayer. God waking people up in the dead of the night when everybody ought to be sleeping and everybody just feels this is the time to pray.
1: And
0: then we're waking to the righteousness demanded by the Lord.
1: The
0: conscience is awakening as well. What's revival? Revival is the time of spiritual experience of God's manifestation of power, bringing heaven's sent new life. New love. A kind of love. Well, say, I've been in this church for many years now. I've never seen such a manifestation of love, the new love. For new light that we're beginning to see. You open the Bible like this as an ordinary child of God, and then you begin to see the light that comes in that word. That's revival. And when there is liberation, and that's what the Lord is saying. All this is what I want to do into every life. And then he's telling us, let that revival fire, let it keep burning. I pray it will keep on burning. That this church will never experience coldness. I pray that God will move us on. Once again, like it happened in the upper room, that same revival fire will come upon everyone in Jesus'
1: name.
0: Let the revival fire keep burning. I divide the message to three parts. Number one, the power of his revival fire. Number two, the purging of his refining fire. Number three, the perception of his revealing fire. Number one, power of his revival fire. There's a kind of fire that brings revival to every soul. A kind of fire that brings revival to the whole nation. We're going to see an illustration of that in 1 Kings chapter 18. Reading from verse 21. And Elijah came unto all the people and said, how long hold ye between two opinions? If the Lord be God, follow him. But he Baal, then follow him. And the people answered not a word.
1: Elijah saw us a pork betole, put the bodom on our way. You like bears only our way. Tentin de Sodo Lenio, Kunoni, you go your way, me hodo, Shiba, so in Bali, be Mimbotoki hodo, betole masok no hodo neba.
0: And so in Vastachi, and Elijah said unto all the people, come near unto me. You know, if we're going to have revival, and we're going to have revival, you must come near unto Elijah.
1: And
0: he says, come near unto me. Don't put a wall of separation. Come near. Come near unto me. And all the people came near. You will come near.
1: I said
0: you will come near. Having the same mind and the same heart with your pastor. Come near. Having the same goal, the same vision with your leader. Come near. And the people came near unto him. And he repaired the altar of the Lord that was broken down. Verse
1: 31,
0: we're told Elijah took 12 stones representing the 12 tribes of Israel. Not 7, not 10, not 11. Complete.
1: If we're
0: going to have revival, every kind of cornerstone the Lord had given to the church. Elijah, in expecting that revival fire will come, he says, there is just one thing to do.
1: Elijah told
0: the Lord never thinks about 11 tribes of Israel. He never thinks about 5 tribes of Israel. He's always thinking about the 12 tribes of Israel. And therefore I'm going to bring all those 12 stones representing all those tribes of Israel, and I'm going to put everything in place. We can do that. We don't have to kind of give up some of the doctrines. We can stand on everything. Everything the Lord has given. You're not going to say, well, you know, if we keep on emphasizing everything Jesus emphasized, maybe our church will not grow. And maybe the people will not come leave that to God. All we want is that we're going to repair the altar of the Lord. And we're going to put all the stones in place. And when we do that, when that fire comes, God will bring the final result. That's why it says in verse 31 and Elijah took 12 stones according to the number of the tribes of the sons of Jacob, unto whom the watch of the Lord came, saying, Israel shall be thy name. And with the stones he built an altar in the name of the Lord.
1: Elijah saw Isanu, Yawekedi Osaka Wendo, Isun Dakabuton Leton Leton Mehe, the Hokuraton Wadamo Israel, to a Nasoni Zanu Lelo, where he do drag bad to Oni Okunoton Me.
0: And then he made a trench about the altar as great as will contain 2 measures of seed. And he put the wood in order. And he put what? He put it in order. Let all things be done decently and in
1: order.
0: God is not the author of confusion. If we really want revival, do all things decently, the way the Lord Almighty will appreciate. Put the wood in order, and he cut the bullock in pieces and laid him on the wood and set fuel for barrels of water and pour it on the burnt sacrifice and on the wood. And he said, do it the second time.
1: For the second time,
0: and he said, do it the third time, and they did it the third time. 4 times 3. What's that? 12. See this Elijah. You know, many people say Elijah was a prophet of fire, a prophet of power. Yes, but you know why? He did everything according to the watch of the Lord. And there are some people that they push the word of God aside. They put all the doctrines aside. They put all the teachings of Christ aside. And they go to the mountaintop and they are praying. And say, what are you praying for? Want revival. Bring the word back. It is when the word has its rightful place in your midst. That's when we can pray, and then there will be revival. If you want revival in your soul, revival among your children, revival in your family, revival in your community, in your local church, you bring the totality of the word of God back. That's what God loves. He exalts his word above his name. Verse 35, and the water ran round about the altar, and he filled the trench also with water. And it came to pass at the time of the offering of the evening sacrifice that Elijah the prophet came near and said, Lord God of Abraham, Isaac, and of Israel, let it be known, tell me, you know, we can determine the
1: time. Oh, Pondwele gasowa joto je nina avo ujayi tonton mewe. Elija yewegan lowa sekpo budomo okuno yi. Jwa we Abraham ton, jwa we Isaac ton, ko jwa we Israel ton, ko boeni nyinywe anywe. 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
0: It's like when Moses was instructing Pharaoh. He said, when you want all these frogs to be taken away from you, he determined the time. He said, tomorrow.
1: When I'm with the Ocas, the follow with your name, Besseles, follow my good, my Eros Afono.
0: When do you want revival?
1: Yellow, what are you for fun to better me?
0: And we ought to be able to say that, oh Lord, the revival we want and the revival we crave is this day.
1: But Mr. Cardinal Clump, but a popular clone, for fun, they mean Joe, Egbe, where mean to any better.
0: And that's why Elijah prayed it came to pass at the time of the offering of the evening sacrifice that Elijah the prophet came near and said, Lord God of Abraham, Isaac, and of Israel, let it be known this day that thou art God in Israel and that I am thy servant. Tell me the rest of that verse. You see that.
1: Many people
0: religious conferences, conventions, convocations, and religious gatherings and meetings and religious assemblies, they don't know that. The thing that, you know, if you bring the best musicians in the country, and if you bring people that know how to shout and throw up their hands and run on the platform and say, we're going to pray, bring people that know about territorial spirit and they know about evil spirit, they know about a secret
1: cult.
0: People that can shout on the devil, they say revival will come. No, it doesn't come that way. That I have done all these things according to thy word. It is the centrality of the word in your conviction. You bring the word central in your lifestyle. It is what brings revival. It is that word that we keep at the very center of our worship. And we do not allow anything in the church to compete with the word of God. And to brush the word of God aside as if all those other things are as important as the word. He said, Lord, let it be known this day that I have done all these things at thy word. In verse 37, hear me, O Lord, hear me, that these people may know that thou art the Lord God and that thou hast turned their heart back again. That's revival. When the hearts of the people are turned back again, away from their pursuits, away from their self-centeredness, away from their self-exaltation, away from from their petty personal programs.
1: So fito pevi pevi yede tole yezira ina yede le me.
0: And then their hearts are turned back again unto the Lord. Then the fire of the Lord fell. The fire will fall.
1: By kaiyeton godo okuno de mirona jai lechena mirona fle jai.
0: I said the fire will fall. No, survival fire coming upon the people.
1: When a mirror to flare, mironia for betology, miracle to flare the yeji.
0: And when that fire falls, then you will know it in your soul.
1: When a mirror flare, yes, when I knew it, I need daughter women.
0: And it will bring real spiritual energy and power. And this church, although we thank God for what God has done all these years, but we're moving to another level.
1: And
0: then it says, and it consumed the burnt sacrifice, and the wood, and the stones, and the doors, and licked up the water that was in the trench. And when all the people saw it, what did they do? They fell on their faces, and they said, the Lord, he is God. The Lord, he is God.
1: Edo amina bofia vonu na mi melo po na kelo popo zanmu le popo kogudu le popo zodido osi etin to avundu lo me wenu na gbeto le po mu eye shonu kuma ye ton le ji ye sodo mo okuno lo iwo we ji ko ye we okuno lo iwo we ji ko ye we
0: Psalm 104:4
1: Psalm 104:4
0: Who maketh his angels spirits and his ministers a flaming fire.
1: Mere yi jagon do basi mendagun eton bo so yi ozo lo do basi ni so eton eton le.
0: When revival comes, you'll find that it affects the ministers, so they find they preach and they preach their hearts out.
1: Oh, when I vote from bera mo na be kula de nisma to da gbanu kon won e pele to ye ko do e ando ye ko so yi kai to jagbonu.
0: In Jeremiah chapter 20, I'm reading from verse 9.
1: Jeremiah ta ko afa to shene.
0: It says, then said I will not make mention of him nor speak any more in his name.
1: When we hear on yema yendo nyima nando kuba masando koto ni eto meba.
0: You know, a Jeremiah God, we call it the valley of despondency.
1: A Jeremiah je to tende me agbaku kwezi agbado me.
0: Valley of discouragement.
1: Agbaku kwezi agbado me. Jeremiah je.
0: Jeremiah said, I'm through. I've done enough.
1: Jeremiah agbaku mnye kwa nusu suna okuno.
0: When he got to verse 20, he said, that's enough. I think other people can take up the baton now and do the rest. There's no revival in his soul. If the prophet was like that, guess what? The people of Judah themselves, guess what they were? All of a sudden, look at that verse 9 in the middle. But his word was in my heart as a burning fire. I pray it will come to your heart like that. And you know, sometimes when there's no revival, you are not totally backsliding, but you are not inside completely. And your kettle of water is on the stove, but the fire is not on, and therefore the water is cold. Turn on that fire, and the fire begins to burn. All of a sudden, the heat is coming on, and the water is getting warm. All of a sudden, the water is boiling, and the lid on that kettle, the vapor throws that kettle away, and everybody begins to hear a sound, and they begin to see the vapor, and the whole community or the whole kitchen is filled with that vapor. Then we know fire is burning somewhere. But that fire will burn today.
1: But when the minister Gigi le kula, I'm on the scene. Not fear, kaka. But I just as what on the 20, but to go sell a corner, Rumia, who, but me like when you're on the mi o to jijito to sen eklo mi ona jito egbe fofo lo ran be to egbe to gbeza to me to egbe.
0: In the middle of that verse, but the word was in my heart as a burning fire, shut up in my bones, and I was weary with forbearing, and I could not stay. He could not stay. He moved on. You will move on.
1: When you are into a hatchet, man, you may be jide. A shion nundo to okuchele me eso ilisitiendo remezun. Nuchi kono nyemaso soga he. Yeso anadindo nukwa manote. No yeso anadindo nukon.
0: Ezekiel chapter 37. I'm reading from verse 1.
1: Ezekiel
0: the hand of the Lord was upon me and carried me out in the spirit of the Lord and set me down in the midst of the valley which was full of dry of bones. And caused me to pass by them round about, and behold, there were very many in the open valley, and lo, they were very dry. But in verse 3, and he said unto me, Son of man, can these bones live? And I answered, O Lord God, thou knowest. Again he said unto me, prophesy upon these bones, and say unto them, O ye dry bones, hear the word of the Lord. Thus says the Lord God unto these bones, behold, I will cause breath to enter into you, and you shall live. And then he tells us in verse 6, and I will lay sinews upon you, and will bring up flesh upon you, and cover you with skin, and put breath in you, and ye shall live, and ye shall know that I am the Lord. So I prophesied as I was commanded, and as I prophesied, there was a noise, and behold, the shaking, and the bones came together, bone to his bone.
1: And when
0: I beheld, lo, the sinews and the flesh came up upon them, and the skin covered them above, but there was no breath in them. Prophesy, son of man, and say to the wind, thus says the Lord God, come from the four winds, O breath, and breathe upon this land, that they may live. So I prophesied. You know, we have to cooperate with God. We have to be obedient to God. We have to do exactly what the Lord wants us to do. If the revival is going to come, it's not a committee sitting together and a committee saying, now, what are we going to do if revival is going to come? And then the committee says, okay, let's drop this. And the committee says, let's bring this. And this is what that denomination is doing. That's what that organization is doing. That's what that assembly is doing. That's what those people are doing. If we can do what all those other assemblies and congregations, what they're doing, maybe revival, not that.
2: gbe to le ton to don ni ba tete bo agunyo to gigolo ni e la la mi le ma to mo na wa nu e jodo mi na wa
0: in verse 10 so I prophesied as he commanded me and the breath came into them and they lived and they stood up upon their feet
2: after
0: an exceeding great army is going to happen
2: apa o mo yen do la ile le wa de gbe na mi do gbo fufu so wa bi o ye me ye so na gbe o si te to afo ye ton le ji awa fun to da ho gegede vofonja ndo vofonja la tojo do mo
0: those good old days of revival will come again
2: as an ho vofonja la zo go wa
0: fire brings an end to coldness
2: Fire
0: brings an end to lukewarmness. Fire brings burning conviction, renewal, zeal, commitment, evangelism, single-mindedness in following the
2: Lord. Point number 2,
0: the purging of his refining fire.
2: We're
0: looking at Zechariah chapter 13 verse
2: 9.
0: Zechariah chapter 13 verse 9, and I will bring the salt patch through the fire and will refine them as silver is refined. I will try them as gold is tried. They shall call on my name and I will hear them. I will say it is my people and they shall say the Lord is my God. The revival fire is the refining fire. It refines us. It tells us in Malachi chapter 3, I'm reading from verse
2: 1.
0: Behold, I will send my messenger, and he shall prepare the way before me. The Lord whom you seek shall suddenly come to his temple. Even the messenger of the covenant whom ye delight in, behold, he shall come, says the Lord of hosts.
2: Da ye go nye, do li zan ito tye glan wo buna so, vla wuna ali kholo to nu kontye, polo kuno mere, mito dindina, waje, temple e, tome a jiji, yero angele alenu, ton lo mere, mekwe vi, mite da ye go e, jawe, kuno wakwale tondo.
0: When he comes, what does he do?
2: Ye wa ete wena wo,
0: In verse 2, whom he abides the day of his coming, and who shall stand when he appears? For he is like a refiner's fire and like the fuller's soul.
2: Is
0: a fire that comes to refine. A fire that comes to totally purge and purify. In verse 3, and he shall sit as a refiner and purifier of silver, and he shall purify the sons of Levi and purge them as gold and silver, that they may offer unto the Lord an offering in righteousness.
2: When
0: that purging has taken place, then he says he sits as a purifier, and then he purifies the sons of Levi. Who are the sons of Levi? Those who are the workers. If we go on in the same old Adamic way, there's no way that the congregation can be what they ought to be. It is a purification, refining of those sons of Levi that will then flow down, and the church will be what it ought to be in Jesus' name. And this church is going to be.
3: God
0: will see His holiness. Give me a good amen. And we will be His righteousness. We'll see His majesty. And we're going to be in this family too. The Lord will do it. Isaiah chapter 6, I'm reading from verse 1. In the year that King Uzziah died, I saw also the Lord sitting upon a throne, high and lifted up, and His train filled the temple. If revival is going to come, then we forget that Uzziah has died, and now we see the Lord. But in the year that King Uzziah died, Isaiah said, I looked up like this, and although I could not see Uzziah, I saw the Lord. You will see the Lord. And I saw the Lord high and lifted up. Then Isaiah said, above it stood the seraphims, each one had six wings. With twain he covered his face, and with twain he covered his feet, and with twain he did fly.
3: One cried
0: unto another and said, Holy, holy, holy is the Lord of hosts. The whole earth is full of His glory. And the pulse of the door moved at the voice of him that cried, and the house was filled with smoke. Then said I, woe is me, for I am undone, because I'm a man of unclean lips, and I dwell in the midst of a people of unclean lips, for mine eyes have seen. Your eyes will see.
3: When you see
0: the Lord high and lifted up, something will begin to happen in your heart. Then I said, when he saw that, first of all, there was a confession. And he said, woe is me, I'm a man of unclean lips. And then he said, for mine eyes are seen the King, the Lord of hosts. Then flew one of the seraphims unto me, having a live coal in his hand. That's the fire right there. It's the fire that refines. And which he had taken with the tongue from off the altar, and he laid it upon my mouth. That thing will burn off every chaff in your mouth.
3: Your
0: face has touched thy lips, and iniquity is taken away, thy sin what is purged. In verse 8, also I heard the voice of the Lord saying, whom shall I send? And who will go for us? Then said I, here am I, send me. It is that purifying, that purging, that refining that makes us more useful to the Lord, or be more useful to the Lord in Jesus'
2: name.
0: We're looking at Daniel chapter 12, and we're reading from verse 10. Many shall be purified and made white and tried. We may not be committing sin. How about this chaff? A heap of chaff there. And there's no poison there. There's nothing poisonous in chaff. Only that they're unessential. They're not important. And they're occupying unnecessary space in our mind. And the Lord is saying, you could do more than you are doing. You can go where you have never gone. You can reach a higher height. Just these things that are not sinful, because after the Lord saved you and you say, praise the Lord, no more adultery, then you are happy.
2: Now,
0: no more fornication, then you're happy. And thank God, no more lying, and thank God, and there's no more cheating, there's no more stealing. Praise the Lord, but that's not the end. This heap of
2: chaff.
0: Non-essentials. The first stage is that all the sins are gone. We're born again. But you know, many people that are born again, but the chaff in their lives will not allow them to amount to what they ought to be. But the Lord will take it away today. That's why the Lord said in that Daniel chapter 12 verse 10, many shall be purified and made white and tried, but the wicked shall do wickedly, and none of the wicked shall understand, but the wise shall understand. I will understand. We're looking at Matthew chapter 3 from verse 12. Whose fan is in his hand, and it will thoroughly purge his floor and gather his wheat into the garner. But tell me the rest.
2: As
0: you look at your life and you say, oh, why am I not making the progress I ought to make?
2: Why am I
0: not crossing the river I need to cross? Why am I not in the place I ought to be? Then you look at your life, you say, Lord, but I'm saved, I'm born again. And that negative thing, that sinful thing, that evil thing I used to do, thank God, grace has blotted them out. But why am I not where I still need to be?
3: all the opportunities I need to have, why am I not having those opportunities? And all the exploits, experiences I ought to have, why am I not having them? Why am I not where I dreamt about many, many years ago? And the Lord is saying, you are my child, if you die, you will get to heaven. But when you get to heaven, you're going to be among the low class when you get there. Because with the chaff in your life that stands between you and the glory, what you ought to achieve, if that continues, you're not going to be able to have the crown and the stars you ought to have. That's why you're praying to the old Lord, let this refining fire, this revival fire, let it burn today. And when it burns, then all the chaff is gone. And the Lord says, now I can do what I wanted to do with you. Can it happen? In Luke chapter 3 verse 17, whose fan is in his hand, and he will thoroughly purge his flock, and will gather the wheat into his garner. Tell me the rest.

0: Toys are not poisonous. But toys are just to keep the children busy. Keep the children happy. And keep the children active while the adults are doing something significant. And when the children, when they get to the point, we know they ought to do something significant, we take the toys away from them. And the refining fire comes in our lives and it says, hey, baby. And toys make babies happy. And they love the toys. It is when the revival fire comes. Then you begin to realize in your life, this one, is this a toy or a treasure? And then you begin to realize, there are a lot of toys I have as an adult, and I'm still like a baby Christian. They make me happy. But at the end of the day, when I look at what have they contributed to my life and what have they contributed to the destiny that God has appointed me for, they contribute nothing except for the superficial surface happiness. And I say, no, the time has come. All those toys, I throw them away. Now what I need is treasure. And a treasure will come in your life in Jesus' name.
1: Number 5,
0: it destroys the love for the things of the world and rekindles the first love for God in our hearts.
1: Isaiah chapter 1,
0: I'm reading from verse 25. I will turn my hand upon thee and purely purge away thy dross, purely purge away thy dross and take away all thy team.
1: Yeah.
0: Then also it makes us seek only Christ and His glory. I pray God will do it today. Come to point number 3, the perception of the revealing fire. We're looking at 1 Corinthians chapter 3, and I'm reading from verse 13. If every man's work shall be made manifest, every man's work shall be made manifest, for the day shall declare it, because it is revealed by what? By fire.
1: They
0: used to do this in the olden days, that they had a piece of gold, and that's a precious metal. How will this gold, which is very precious, how will it be revealed? The wood is not important. The hay is not important. And all the stubble is not important. All those clothes there, the rags, are not important. The thing we're looking for is the gold. And the gold must be somewhere here, hidden within the rubble. What do? They set it on fire. So that the thing that will burn, and the things that will not burn will remain.
1: But we're not afraid.
2: You get the point?

0: Then, as they set on fire, everything goes up in flame, and they just stay aside and they're looking. And then the clothes are burning off. The wood is burning off, and all the rubble is burning off. And when everything has burned to ashes, then they go there and the gold is revealed. It is a fire that brings the revelation and the unveiling and the discovery of the gold. That's what the Lord is saying, that every man's work shall be made manifest. And then he says, for the day shall declare, because it shall be revealed by fire, and the fire shall try every man's work of what sort it is. Let's say there are seven things, only one of them is gold. And then you say, I'm going to be fair. I'm going to divide my time equally. And you give time to this, and time to this, and time to this, and a little time to the golden virtue. And the Lord is saying, be wise. How will I know, Lord, what I'm to give time to? Set it on fire. Because it is the fire that will reveal what is important. And when all those other things are burnt off, your gold will remain. If we don't do it now, do you know, brothers and sisters, it will be done on the final day. If any man's work abides, which he has built thereupon, he shall receive a reward. If any man's work shall be burnt, he shall suffer loss. But he himself shall be saved, yet so as by fire. Almost lost, but barely saved. And then he goes to heaven. Eventually, by the grace of God, he will get to heaven. You believe on the Lord Jesus Christ as your personal Savior, you will get to heaven. You have looked at Calvary, and then you have made an exchange. He took your sin and he gave you his righteousness. God, in his mercy, will take you to heaven. He has washed your sins away. He became your Savior. He became your substitute. He became your sin bearer. If you died, your demon will be your eternal
1: home.
0: But getting to heaven, that's one thing. But the work you do, the things you spend your life, your time on, the fire is applied, and many things are burnt off. It is what remains and is revealed by that fire that will determine what glory, what honor, what crown, what stars you have. Lord, the things I do from now on to be revealed by fire, and then eventually when we get over there, God will lift you up.
1: Oh,
0: and You walk the streets of gold, having the joy of having done what the Lord wanted you to do and accomplish here in life. The day is coming when the fire will reveal everything. Let it reveal it now so you can concentrate on what is important in life.
1: Let's
0: rise up and talk to the Lord in prayer.
1: The
0: revival fire.
1: The
0: refining fire.
1: The
0: revealing fire. Talk to the Lord in prayer.
1: Let
0: the Lord make you wise. Salvation. And let the revival fire keep on burning. Abandon the toys. You are an adult now, adult believer. Let the Lord apply that refining fire. There'll be a purging. There'll be a purifying. Let the fire reveal. When all those things are set on fire, the things that are shaking will be shaking. The things that are consumable will be consumed by the fire. Then the treasures, the gold, the precious things, the valuable things, things worthy will remain. The revealing fire. Then your life here will be glorious. Your service here will be glorious. Your reward in heaven be certain.
2: Shall our eyes surplus?
3: Let's close our eyes for prayer.
2: Heavenly Father, we thank you for the privilege of coming before
4: you.
2: Thank you, Lord, because as we come to hear your word, you are going to speak to every heart. We're praying, O Lord, that your word will enrich every heart, every life, in Jesus' name. We pray that the love and the fear of God that will make us to be obedient to the word you grant to every one of us in Jesus' name. We pray that our coming in your presence will be a blessing to everyone. In Jesus' name we pray. And the people of God said,
4: Amen.
2: God bless you. Please be seated. Galatians chapter 1. I'm reading verses 3 and 4. Galatians chapter 1, verse 3, and from verse 4. Grace be to you, and peace from God the Father, and from our Lord Jesus Christ. Who gave himself for our sins that he might deliver us from this present evil world. And that he might deliver us from this present evil world. According to the will of God and our Father. The will of God and our Father is that we're delivered from the present evil world. And that's why I come to you with a message today. Our deliverance
5: from the evil world. Our deliverance from the evil world. We've seen that Jesus Christ died on the cross of Calvary.
4: So that
5: we can be saved. And so that our sins can be taken away. And that we might be delivered from this present evil world. If that were not a serious sin, the Lord would not have died on the cross of Calvary. Just for that, to deliver us from the present evil world.
4: As
5: you look at the Bible, you'll find that much is written and revealed in the New Testament about the world. And the believer's attitude to the world. The world is referred to, number one, as a dark place. Number two, as an evil generation. Number three, as a crooked and perverse nation. We're told in 2 Peter chapter 1, reading from verse 19. We have also a most sure word of prophecy, whereunto ye do well that ye take heed, as unto a light that shineth in a dark place. That's the world. The light of the gospel shining in a dark world. Would you understand then? They now call this an evil world. And the Lord does not want his people to be so embedded in the evil world. Number two is referred to as an evil generation. In Matthew chapter 12, I'm reading from verse 39. It says, but he answered and said unto them, an evil and adulterous generation seeking after a sign. Adulterous generation. That's the world. Number three, it's referred to as a crooked and perverse nation. It tells us in Philippians chapter 2, I'm reading from verse 15. Here the word of God makes it very clear that ye may be blameless and harmless, the sons of God, without rebuke, in the midst of a crooked and perverse nation, among whom ye shine as lights in the world.
4: The world then,
5: we need to understand, is in darkness. And it's in evil. New Testament describes the world in various places. Number one, it's evil. Number two, it's wicked. Number three, it's polluted. Number four, it's corrupt. Number five, it's foolish. Number six, it's Christless and godless. Number seven, it is controlled by Satan. Number eight, it is vain and blind. Number nine, it's lost. Number one, I told you that the world is described as evil. I read that to you already. We're going to read that again in Galatians chapter 1 verse
6: 4.
5: It says, who gave himself for our sins that he might deliver us from this present evil world. What a revelation this is. It's not just a past world that is evil. It's not only Sodom and Gomorrah that is evil. It's not only Babylon of old that is evil. This present evil world in which you live. That's why you need to understand, you must have a right attitude to this present evil world. Number two, it's wicked.
6: Because
5: John chapter 5 verse 19. 1 John chapter 5 verse 19. And we know that we are of God and the whole world lies in wickedness. Wickedness is in the system of the world. Wickedness is in all the practice of the world. Number three, it's a polluted world. In 2 Peter chapter 2, reading from verse 20.
6: Peter weto o tawe.
5: For if after they have escaped the pollutions of the world through the knowledge of the Lord and Savior Jesus Christ, they are again entangled therein. The possibility is there that a church that started being called out of the world can get right into the world. The latter end is worse with them than the beginning. Number four, it's corrupt.
6: In
5: 2 Peter chapter 1 verse 4.
6: Peter, aweto,
5: whereby are given unto us exceeding great and precious promises, that by these ye may be partakers of the divine nature, having escaped the corruption that's in the world through lust. Any community of the world you go, you'll find corruption there. Any profession of the world that you go, you're going to find corruption there. And any kind of influence you have in the world, you're going to find corruption there. Because it says over here that we escape by the grace of God. By the cleansing of the blood of the Lamb, we escape the corruption that's in the world through laws. Number five, this world is foolish. In 1 Corinthians chapter 1 verse 20. Where is the wise? Where is the scribe? Where is the disputer of this world? Has not God made foolish the wisdom of this world?
6: The
5: wisest of the worldly people in the sight of God are foolish. They take foolish decisions. They live kind of foolish lives. And they speak kind of foolish language. And the foolish relationship. And everything they do will show that they are foolish as concerning their soul.
6: Because
5: he is talking about the world as Christless. Ephesians chapter 2 verse 12. That at that time ye were without Christ, Christless, being aliens from the commonwealth of Israel, and strangers from the covenants of promise, having no hope, without God, godless in the world. You see what the New Testament is telling us about the world? It's an evil world. Number 7, it's controlled by Satan. In Ephesians chapter 2 verse 2. Wherein, in time past, he walked according to the course of this world. According to the prince of the power of the air, the spirit that now walketh in the children of disobedience. Are you surprised then that it's an evil world? The devil is evil. And because the devil is evil, everything he does, evil. Number 8 is vain and is blind.
6: They
5: were looking at Ephesians chapter 4 verse 17. This I say therefore, and testify in the Lord, that ye henceforth walk not as other Gentiles walk in the vanity of their mind.
6: Gentiles
5: there, that's another word that is referring to the world. Verse 18, having the understanding darkened. Being alienated from the life of God through the ignorance that is in them. Because of the blindness of their heart. They are vain and they are blind. Number 9, the world is lost. You don't want to follow somebody who is lost. You don't want to copy somebody who is lost. In 2 Corinthians chapter 4 verses 3 and 4. But if our gospel be hid, it is hid to them that are lost. You know, the God of this world has blinded the minds of them which believe not. Lest the light of the glorious gospel of Christ, who is the image of God, should shine unto them. World is evil. The world is wicked. The world is polluted. The world is corrupt. The world is foolish. The world is Christless. The world is godless. The world is controlled by Satan. The world is blind. The world is vain. The world is lost. That's why the Lord Jesus Christ, in order to prepare us for heaven, come back to Galatians chapter 1, verses 3 and 4. Grace be to you, and peace from God the Father, and from our Lord Jesus Christ, who gave himself for our sins. That he might deliver us from this present evil world according to the will of God and our Father. This morning I'm talking to you on our deliverance from the evil world. Our deliverance from the evil world. Believers who are preparing for Christ's second coming are commanded that they should receive this deliverance from the present evil world. No matter your profession of faith, and profession of saying that you know the Lord, if you are not delivered from the present evil world, you cannot live with Almighty God in heaven, in eternity.
6: He
5: had divided the message to three parts. Number one, the definition and description of the world. Number two, the defilement and the destiny of the worldly.
6: The
5: defilement and the destiny of the worldly. Number three, our deliverance and dominion over the world. Deliverance and dominion over the world. Let's come back to number one. The definition and the description of the world. I need to tell you that word world is used in different ways in the Bible. The world is vile and defiling. Its controlling system is that of unbelief. That's what guides the world. Unbelief in God. That's what influences the world. Unbelief. The whole world lies in the power of Satan. And that world is condemned by God and is to be judged by God. And if you are lost in the world, you'll be sinful and guilty with the world. And you will be judged and condemned with the world. And let's see the description of the world. In John chapter 1 verse 10, he was in the world, and the world was made by him, and the world knew him not. When we say the world, what do we mean? The assembly of people that know not the Lord Jesus Christ. They take their decisions without any reference to Christ. They live their lives without any reference to Christ.
6: And
5: they established their practices and principles without any reference to
6: Christ. And they can
5: only think of the influence of the world and of Satan upon them. When we say the world is the aggregate of the people that do not have any reference to Christ. And they take all their decisions without making any reference to the Lord Jesus Christ.
6: We're looking
5: at John chapter 3 verse
6: 19.
5: This is the condemnation that light is coming to the world. And men love darkness rather than light because their deeds were evil.
6: Was
5: the world the people that love darkness rather than
6: light?
5: And when light comes, they close their eyes and their mind to the light.
6: What's
5: the world? The world is the aggregate of people that loved darkness rather than light. That's why it constitutes an evil world. John chapter 7 verse 7. The world cannot hate you, but me it hated because I testify of it that the works thereof are evil.
6: What's
5: the world? The world is the collection of people, the totality of all the people of the world whose works are evil.
6: That's
5: the world. And what's the world? The people that hate Christ. They hate anything coming from Christ. They hate his righteousness. They hate his commandments. They hate his messages. They hate his control over them. We will not have this Christ to rule over us. That's the world. What's the world? John chapter 14 verse
6: 17.
5: Even the spirit of truth whom the world cannot receive.
6: What's
5: the world? The world is a collection of people that do not have the Holy Spirit abiding with them. They do not have the influence of the Holy Spirit. They do not have the instruction of the Holy Spirit. They do not have the habitation, the indwelling of the Holy Spirit. And what spirit do they have? The spirit of the age. The spirit of the time. The spirit of Satan. The spirit that are evil. That's all they have. And then in verse 30, it says, hereafter, I will not talk much with you. The prince of this world cometh, and has nothing in me.
6: What's
5: the world? The world is the assembly of people all over this earth under the total, complete control of the prince of the world, of Satan. And the prince of the world, what does he have? He has nothing in Christ.
6: the
5: devil will not take anything from Christ. He influences the total world, the whole world, without having any principle coming from Christ. That's the world. When you are following the world, you are following a system. And it's a demonic system. You are following a system. It's a corrupt system. And it's a Christless system. And the prince of the world is the one controlling the world. And the prince of this world cometh and has nothing in me. He tells us in Ephesians chapter 2, verse 2 and verse
6: 3.
5: Wherein, in time past, he walked according to the course of this world. In time past. You see, the early believers, when they were born again, they were born again. And everything past was past. Then it says, according to the course of this world, according to the prince of the power of the air, the spirit that now walketh in the children of disobedience. You need to understand what we are talking about. All those patterns you see in the world is of the world. All those influences you see in the world is of the world. It says, among whom also we all had a conversation in times past, in the lust of the flesh, fulfilling the desires of the flesh. And of the mind, and were by nature the children of wrath, even as others. But now he's telling us that things are different. First John chapter 5, verses 18 and 19. We know that whosoever is born of God sinneth not. But he that is begotten of God keepeth himself, and that wicked one touches him not. And we know that we are of God, and the whole world lies in wickedness. Do you see that he divides the whole people that are living, that are alive? He divides us into two groups of people. We, on one side, they, on the other side. We, the children of God, on one side, we have God. And then the rest of the world, the whole world, lieth in wickedness. Actually, in the original, it means it lies in the wicked one. It's living in the wicked one. What's the world? The world is a group of people that do not have any influence from God directly. They do not have any transforming influence from Christ directly. But they lie in the wicked one, in the evil one. Romans chapter 3, looking at verse 19. Now we know that what things soever the law saith, it says to them them that who are under the law, that every mouth may be stopped, listen to this one, and all the world may become guilty before God. All the world. Did you see then as we talk about the world? And sometimes you feel, why can't we have a part of the world?
6: But
5: after all, it's not everything that's in the world that is evil. Recently, you have not read your Bible. If you have anything to commend in the world, anything to appreciate in the world, anything to accept from the worldly people, you have not read your Bible recently. Because it says, all the world become guilty before God. The people of the world are the people that are carrying condemnation and guilt about. 2 Corinthians chapter 4, verses 3 and
6: 4.
5: But if our gospel be hid, it is hid to them that are lost. What if you are going on the way and then you find somebody in front of you? You are looking for the way yourself. You run after him and you catch up on him. And say, please, friend, I'm asking for the way to such and such a place. Oh, he says, that's what I'm looking for also myself, but I'm lost myself. I don't know the way. I'm lost. I've been on this road now for such a long time. I am lost. Will you continue to follow him? You're not following him. Then, if you go to the people of the world, I want to know how to dress. And then you see the way they dress. And they say, but I'm lost myself. You shouldn't follow them. I want to see what I can eat and drink. Can I eat what you are eating and drink what you are drinking? He says, well, if you want to, you can, but I am lost. And you want to see the way they marry, you want to get married. And you see the way they are getting married, can I follow you in your pattern of marriage? It says, well, if you want to follow, that's your decision, but I am lost. And then you want to see the way they raise their children. And you say, well, can you tell me how you raise your children? And I want to follow after your example. Well, if you want to follow, you can, but I am lost. Are you going to follow the pattern of the people that are lost? What they drink?
6: And
5: what they smoke? How they dress? How they get married? How they relate to, you know, to members of the public? How do you want to follow their principles or their politics when they are lost? The gospel is hidden away from them. They don't know the standard of the gospel. They do not know the teaching of the gospel. They do not know the influence of the gospel. They do not know the power of the gospel. You cannot follow after the people that the gospel is feeding to them. What's the world? In Revelation chapter 12, verse 9. And the great dragon was cast out, that old serpent called the devil and Satan, which deceives the whole world.
6: Edenami, yeso nya dragon da kolo jegbono dan kokolo ke yeno yoro legba poro satani keto ironle po klo.
5: What's the world? The world is the aggregate of people who are totally deceived.
6: Aye, ayo wa yo kupulo ko gbeto le ton de eko kolo.
5: First John chapter 2 verse 16.
6: Juaru tita ota we are for eto fotoro kuro poto.
5: All that's in the world.
6: Not
5: some,
6: all
5: that is in the world. The lust of the flesh. The lust of the eyes. And the pride of life. It's not of the Father, but it's of the world. And it doesn't matter anywhere, any direction you're looking in the world. Look at the advertisement in the world. All those billboards, what do you see there? The lust of the flesh. The lust of the eyes. The pride of life. Look at all the drama in the world. And all those things they dramatize. What do you see there? All the film shows in the world. All the cinema houses. All the casinos in the world. And all the television shows in the world. And all the entertainment magazines in the world. All those things that people browse on the internet. That is the entertainment world. That you see over there. What do you see there? Loss of the flesh, loss of the eyes, pride of life. Look at the fashion of the world. And look at the new designs, women, that they put on. Even the men, the things they're designing newly. And
6: they
5: say, it's a new thing. All those papers that are carrying all this new design and new design and new design. What do you see there? In all those designs, the loss of the flesh, and the loss of the eyes, and the pride of life. That's the world. And look at the politics. Whether you raise up a conference to reorganize and restructure a constitution or whatever, and at the end of the whole thing, what comes out? Loss of the eyes and the loss of the flesh and the pride of life. That will not submit to another person. Isn't that what you see there? Look at the marriages and the weddings that you see all around you. And every maybe Saturday or Sunday or whatever, as you're going on the road and then you find all those people blocking the road, they're having their parties, they're having their celebration. What do you see there in the world? What do you see? The pride of life and the loss of the eyes and the loss of the flesh. And look at even the, you know, young people, teenagers. As you see them coming out of school, those boys and girls holding one another and talking together, misbehaving together, what do you see there? Is the loss of the flesh and the loss of the eyes and the pride of life. And look at, you know, the various places where even adult men and women are. And what do you see there, married men and married women? Not their wives, not their husbands. As you see their relationship, maybe in their office, and maybe in the market, maybe in the community. What do you see there? The loss of the flesh and the loss of the eyes and the pride of life. And in fact, when you look at all the things that glitter in the world, but they are not gold.
6: All the things
5: that appear attractive. Who is in control of all those things is Satan, the god of this world. In Matthew chapter 4, I'm reading from verse 8. Again, the devil taketh him up into an exceeding high mountain and showed him all the kingdoms of the world and the glory of them. And he says unto him, all these things will I give thee if thou wilt fall down and worship me. Then says Jesus unto him, get thee hence, Satan.
6: But
5: it is written, thou shalt worship the Lord thy God, and him only shalt thou worship.
6: Then
5: the devil leaveth him, and behold, angels came and ministered unto him. Yes. As we look at this, then we learn, number one, the fascinations and the fashion of the world. It's not of God, it's of Satan. Number two, the cares and the concerns of the world. You know, the people of the world, what do they care about? What are they concerned about? Not heaven, not eternal life, not righteousness, money, the things that will perish of the world, property, women, relationship, having children, the things that will perish of the world, and then number three, the glare and the glitter of the world, the glare and the glitter of the world. You know, as you look at all those things in the world, it's like, you know, everything shining, and it appears in their dressing. It appears in their equipment or whatever they have at home. It appears in everything. Number four, the appreciation and the approval of the world. And you look at all the music that is coming out of the world, and it is to praise man. Appreciation, approval of the world. And even when they know that somebody is a thief, and he has stolen millions and billions of our currency, and that is how he said, you know, donating money to this and that, they will still appreciate him. They know it's a seed. But they are getting something out of it. The appreciation, the approval of the world. Number six, the principles and the practices of the world. Number six, the vanity and the vain glory of the world. And then number seven, the feasting and the festivals of the world. You know, it's almost every street they are going to block one time or the other. And then they will not allow you to sleep in the night. And it's all merriment and drinking, dancing, womanizing, Canaan, whatever it is.
6: When
5: they end up drunk, they end up foolish, they end up insensible, and insensitive to anything going on around them. Number 8, the language and the lifestyle of the world. Although that's what the world is rejoicing in, and they rejoice in any other thing, they don't know any better. We're looking at Luke chapter 16, verse 15. And said unto them, ye are they which justify yourselves before men, but God knoweth your hearts. For that which is highly esteemed among men is abomination in the sight of God.
6: Now,
5: maybe you know, or maybe you don't know. There are churches that the world will appreciate them and praise them. And then the people of the world will be rushing there. And they remain just as they are, with all their worldliness, and the world is praising them, and they praise that church on television, they praise that church on the radio, they praise that church in the newspapers, they praise that church in government circles, they praise that church among women, they praise that church in everywhere. And then you say, what a great church that is. No, not at all. Because that which is highly esteemed among men is abomination in the sight of God. But you know, you say, is it good to belong to a church that is hated by the world? That's the only church to belong to. Because that hatred of the world is evidence that you belong to the Lord. Go to point number 2, the defilement and the destiny of the world. The defilement and the destiny of the world. In James chapter 1 verse 27.
6: Jacob uta tita foeton.
5: Pure religion and undefiled before God and the Father is this: to visit the fatherless and the widows in the affliction, and to keep himself unspotted from the world.

0: The world is defiled because of its corruption.
1: 2
0: Peter chapter 2 verse 20.
1: Peter, we thought that we have written Koto.
0: For if after they have escaped the pollutions of the world, through the knowledge of the Lord and Savior Jesus Christ. If you go to any church and you spend all your life, all your time there, singing and dancing, you're not going to have any knowledge of the Lord. You'll never be delivered out of the pollutions of the world by the singing and the dancing. If you go into any church and all you do there is just announce for money and contribute money and then talk about your business and give out your business cards after service, you're not going to be delivered from the corruption and pollutions of the world. But it says if after we have escaped the pollutions of the world through the knowledge of the Lord and Savior Jesus Christ, they are again entangled
1: therein.
0: How does a person become again entangled in what you have been delivered from? Oh, this is the way you came to the Lord Jesus Christ about 12 years ago. And 12 years ago, you heard the word of God come out from among them. And you separate the
1: law.
0: And then you check your wardrobe. Whatever is of the world, you remove them, you throw them away.
1: But
0: all those transparent dresses, all the dresses that showed your body in a way that will be tempting to the men or the women. All of them, you threw them away. 12 years ago, 15 years ago. And then all the things that made you to look like the world. When men see you outside, they think that you're advertising your body for somebody to make application. And
1: they're
0: saying, come, hoy here. We're looking for you. Or they're saying that, madam. And then they're taking you for a harlot, for a prostitute, and for a woman of the world. You say they don't know I'm born again. All those things, you threw them away. 12 years ago.
1: But
0: after 3 years, you have done that, you are not hearing any message again concerning worldliness. And you are not thinking about anything concerning worldliness. And then you become friendly to the women in other churches. And then you say you invite them to church. They say, oh, I'm born again to you. Which church do you go? Then they mention the church. And they talk to you about being born again. I believe on the Lord Jesus Christ is my personal Savior. I'm going to heaven. And then you begin to change your mind. Ah. It looks like it's not everybody that is going to heaven that throws away worldliness.
1: But you are the
0: throws away worldly dressing. And throws away all the slants belonging to women. And then you begin to have a change of mind. And also in the church, the preacher stopped preaching against worldliness. All they are preaching about, faith, prayer, healing, deliverance, dominion, were going to reign on the earth.

0: Son de belon we wa to di do tin fi le ku endo gan dudu atokun mi na du gan to ai gbadi hole bi na mi
1: so we are the sons of God and we are more than conquerors. That's all the church then continues preaching.
0: Belon we yero ro di do po won endo mo bi a mi le mi yan kan gba to mi na du gan bo ara do eh mi de tonu ko
1: nothing against worldliness anymore.
0: Bon we pe ma so ro tin ton to ko ai ho ton dali de ba
1: while the preachers slept
0: tin fi ye ro ro to le idam lo
1: and the people of the world are very active influencing members of the church. The worldliness, the things that were thrown away before, they start coming back. The principles of the world. The proverbs of the world. The practices of the world. The pleasures of the world. And all the partnerships in the world. Everything you draw before, you start going back to them. That's how it is possible for anyone that escaped the pollutions of the world many years ago to then pick it up again. Eventually, people who have escaped before, they get entangled and they overcome. And then you begin to see those Christians. And then you begin to see them now in their wedding or when they are attending wedding ceremony. Or when they are having funeral ceremony. And you see the kind of dressing they are having. The lace has come back. They operated a dress with small and big holes. They have come back.
0: Avoir transparent, avoir des indo, you know, des mains, et ton clair coucou d'ailleurs, il y a un peu comme ça, les
1: gars. You find them underneath, but you can still see.
0: Ah, yeah, you know, at the avoir au glon, à l'est, il y a les gars.
1: And the sounds of the world that we see in the world has come back.
0: At the avoir des mimons, toi, romain d'ailleurs, il y a un peu comme ça, les gars.
1: And their manner of wedding.
0: Poto à l'oeil, et toi, l'oeil,
1: and their manner of reception.
0: Poto à l'oeil, you know, check, you know, mais,
1: and their manner of ceremony and birthday parties, they come back.
0: Ah, yeah.
1: And all the cards and all the things of the world, they come back again. They are again entangled therein and overcome. Then it says the latter end of them is worse than the beginning. In James chapter 4, I'm looking at verse 4. Ye adulterers and adulteresses, know ye not that the friendship of the world is enmity with God? Whosoever therefore will be a friend of the world is the enemy of God.
0: Look
1: up here. When we received the gospel many, many years ago, many of us here were not married. And eventually you received the gospel or you were planning to marry. How did you get married? How did you dress? And the people that went with you to that wedding or to that paying the dowry, how did they behave? What did they do?
0: No, ye me o son ko to po ya lo wule hun ko ene kon ka bi ye me kan we yi agba ni na kon le ete we wa na e wa ndo.
1: Now, after many years you have gotten married, now you've got children.
0: Di o pe susu godo de ki e ko wule lo awaji o bile din.
1: And your children are planning marriage now. Look at it.
0: A vi e to le wa to ti to bayi na lo wule din pon bo pon din.
1: The way your children are planning marriage now, and what you are going to allow, or what you are even recommending for your children as they are getting married now, were those things allowed when you were getting married 30 years ago, 25 years ago? You didn't do them. What are you doing them now? Because you have become a friend of the world. By the way, when it says enemy of God, what's going to happen to the enemies of God? If you become worldly, you become a friend of the world. And then you follow the patterns of the world. You follow the politics of the world. In the church, when you are going to find the workers in the church, is it by politics?
0: It's
1: our choice, man. We didn't have that in this place some few years ago. Oh, that's my relative. If you know that your wife is not qualified to be the women coordinator there, and somebody else, another woman, is qualified to be the women coordinator, and yes, you know, I know my wife is not spiritual, but you're still going to bring in your wife, send her for interview, and then manipulate everything. Your wife will be the women coordinator. Is that not the politics of the world? Our tribesman must be there. Our woman must be there. Whether she's okay or not, she's our woman. She's our person. She must be there. Is that not the politics of the world? And if that comes into the church, are we not the friends of the world? What will happen to the enemies of God? Psalm 37:20. But the wicked shall perish, and the enemies of the Lord shall be as the fat of land. They shall consume into smoke, shall they consume away. Those are the enemies of God. In Psalm 92:9. For lo, thine enemy shall perish. All the workers of iniquity shall be scattered. Psalm 97:3. The fire goeth out before him, and burneth up his enemies round about.
0: 97.
1: Nahum chapter 1. It's near the end of the Old Testament. It tells us in Nahum 1:2. God is jealous, and the Lord revenges. The Lord revenges and is furious. The Lord will take vengeance on his adversaries. He reserves wrath for his enemies.
0: And
1: for the enemies of God, there will be terrible judgment. What do we need then? We need deliverance and dominion over the world. That is also point number 3. Our deliverance and dominion over the world. Our deliverance and dominion over the world. Now, when we talk about our deliverance from the world, that means, number one, from the abominations of the world. That means the affections of the world. The way they conduct their marriages, the way they say they love one another, the way they exchange letters. There are some things we cannot be talking about in the public, the affections of the world. It also means that we are delivered from the admiration of the world, appreciation of the world. You know, there are people, if they dress a particular way, what will concern them is, what will they say? What will my office say? What will that young man say? What will that young lady say? Because because they're looking for the appreciation, admiration of the world. And when you are a child of God, you are delivered from the appreciation, admiration of the world. Then you are delivered from the associations of the world. You know, the association is common now everywhere in the world. And if you're a tailor, there's association for tailors. And if you're selling the market, association of market people. And if you're selling a shop, spare parts, association of spare parts sellers. Even if you're a, you know, car rider, bicycle rider, there's an association. Taxi drivers, there's an association. Farmers, there's an association. Even right now, beggars on the street, there is association. Did you see the other day that, you know, as the Lagos State government is trying to clean up the streets? Actually, those beggars, they are richer than the people that are civil servants. And they have a syndicate among them. That is, the people that are sending them up is a network. And as they have, you know, telling them to go out of the streets, did you see beggars that came out demonstrating? We are association. Nobody is going to drive us out of the street. Even the beggars have associations. And the Lord is telling us we need deliverance away from the associations of the world. How about the association of palm wine drinkers?
2: Street. And then another car comes on the wrong lane. If he hits you, he will never say sorry. He will be very aggressive. That's agitation. The word meanness is coming into the church. Even when somebody has done something wrong. And then you say, what did you do that? You shouldn't do that. Please, okay, go and sit down. Go and pray. While you're still praying, there's agitation. His friends that are saying, what did they tell you to sit down? Because I did this, okay, you go and sit down. We will continue it for you. What that fellow did, and he was disciplined, his friends will take everything up. They will continue to do the same thing in agitation. If you are a child of God, we are delivered from the agitations of the world. You look at the people of the world, agitation has come in everywhere. You know, you have this highly placed people. And whether it's a university, there's agitation there. College of education, college of tech, there's agitation there. Among the senators, among the political people, and among the lawmakers in this nation. When they go to their conferences, during the papers, Anybody that says something you don't agree with will begin to throw chairs.
0: Agitation.
2: And the Lord is telling us all those things in the world must not come into the church. That we are delivered from the present evil world, from the agitations of the world. Then from the apparels and the appearance and the adornment of the world. You know, sometimes you even come to church and you're sitting by somebody. And the odor, the saint, the loving, the whatever, is very inconvenient. And even to be breathing and breathing out. And you look around and say, what a stranger is here today. And then you look around and then you discover it's not a total stranger. It's somebody who has been coming for the past 10 years. You know, they bleach and bleach until you cannot recognize them anymore. It's of the world. And the Lord is saying that we need deliverance from them, and when we're delivered, we will not be of the world. I pray that the Lord will purge every one of us this day in Jesus' name. Give me a good amen. In John chapter 17, I'm reading from verse
0: 6.
2: It tells us, I have manifested thy name unto the men which thou gavest me out of the world. And
0: then
2: it says, and thou gavest them me, and they have kept thy word. You know, it's a wonderful thing when you come to the Lord. And you hear the word of God and say, thank God, it's a long time I had something like that. I praise the Lord, I'm going to keep the word of God. Or maybe you have never had anything like this before, you are just born again. Or you are coming from another church and you happen to come over here today. Praise the Lord, I'm hearing this today, I will keep the word of God. In verse 14, I have given them thy word, and the world has hated them, because they are not of the world, even as I am not of the world. You see, when you come to a church like this, and then you hear the word of God, if you are not a member of this church, maybe you just came for counseling, or you came for prayer, and then you hear the word of God, the day you hear the word of God, what a great opportunity you have. And then you say, well, I'm not a member of the church, I just came to see your pastor. Yes, all that you have heard during the message, you correct them. If you don't correct them, coming to see me is useless. Because I've spent all my energy, all the knowledge I have, all everything I have, I've delivered the message of the word of God to you. And then you see, you want to see me for prayer. You want to see me for counseling. You want to see me for days and that after the service. Here is the word of God that has spent more than 1 hour explaining, applying, interpreting to you. You do nothing about it. And then you want to come and waste my time after the service. I want to see the pastor. Which pastor? A pastor is a preacher. And
0: the
2: pastor desires and delights in people hearing the word of God and obeying the word of God. And so don't let us waste our time. Let us go back to the word of God and say, yes, this is the word of God. And if there is any time we need to prepare for heaven, this is the time we will obey the word of God. I said we will obey the word of God. And those of us who are arranging counseling, they gave me a letter, I want to see your pastor. And you see them that everything we're teaching, they are not obeying. See them down. And if they didn't understand my 1 hour message, see them down. You have the outline, you wrote notes, preach to them again. And pray with them again until the word has an impact on them. If they are not able to see me that day, if you get them the word of salvation and the word of real sanctification and the word of righteousness and the prayer and the breakthrough, and they really have the grace of God in their lives, even if they go home after that without seeing me, that's good for them, that's enough for them. And if there's still time after you have passed them through the word of God, they are able to see me, wonderful to you. Let's support one another. When I preach over here in the pulpit, the rest of us, we children of God, you are going to support the word of God. You are going to agree with the word of God. You are going to obey the word of God. And if you find any of our members that is not hurrying up and getting to the word of God, you see them down and you preach to them again. Because we have the ministry together. And the blessings of God will be upon us in Jesus' name. We're looking at 1 John chapter 2 verse 15.
0: Love
2: not the world, neither the things that are in the world. If any man love the world, the love of the Father is not in him. For all that is in the world, the lust of the flesh, and the lust of the eyes, and the pride of life is not of the Father, but is of the world. And the world passes away. Will you pass away with the world? I said, are you going to pass away with the world? The world passed away and they lost thereof. But he that doeth the will of God, where are they? Those who do the will of God, they will abide forever. We will abide forever. Stand up and commit yourself to the Lord and say, Lord, I've had your word, I'm going to abide forever. I will do the word of God. I will obey the word of God. I will give myself to the Lord. I will yield myself completely to the Lord. Because he has come to deliver us from this present evil world. The Lord Jesus Christ gave himself that he might rescue us. Talk to the Lord and say, Lord, I am here today. Lord, have mercy upon me. Lord, help me. All these things of the world. All the cosmetics of the world. All the dressing of the world. All the patches of the world. All the festivities and the festivals of the world. All the admirations and the appreciations of the world. All the abominations of the world. The adornment and the apparel and the appearance of the world. The politics of the world. The agitation of the world. The rioting of the world. The strikes of the world. The hatred of the world. The behavior of the world. The system of the world. The marriage of the world. The wedding of the world. The reception of the world. The fighting of the world. The strife of the world. The vengeance, retaliation of the world. The language of the world. The behavior of the world. The drama of the world. The music of the world. That you are telling the Lord to deliver you from them. Because Jesus Christ gave himself that he might deliver us from this present evil world. Retaliatory behavior. The fighting emotion will vanish away when you are truly born again. Deliverance from sin. And deliverance from this present evil world. That becomes a reality, a possibility when the grace of God enters into your life. You will not bring worldliness into the church if you are truly born again. Your wife will not bring worldliness into the church if she is truly born again. Choir members will not bring worldliness into the church if they are truly born again. You will not bring the politics of the world into the church if you are a real child of God. The campaign of the world. Giving bribe to members of the church. So they can put you in a particular place. You will not bring that into the church. You not bring the attitude of Absalom into the church. If you are truly a child of God, let the grace of God walk so mightily in your heart, in your life, that the Lord will be able to testify of you. They are not of the world, even as I am not of the world.
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4: We're going to have time for those who have questions to ask.
5: That's
4: Peter chapter 4 verses 12 to 19. And from the youth section, can I have the young brother there?
6: Good morning, sir.
5: Good morning.
6: As a believer in Christ, I was born again, and the evangelism was my main zeal to serve the Lord. But I noticed that after some times, I was no more preaching the gospel, and the zeal was out.
5: She got the pede go to one motor masoto when I blow up about Jejilo Ebuson Bazaji man.
6: And I begin to see how I can come back to the first love to continue the preaching of the gospel of our Lord Jesus Christ.
5: Divi Mato didn't go away when it tomen adula like by Jesus Christ Oklahoma Tonto.
6: And since that time I've been having some burden to preach the gospel.
5: So when you go to clan adola when that be
6: but the zeal and the enthusiasm to do it is somewhat there. I'm asking that faith I stopped the preaching. Does it mean the Spirit of the Lord has left me?
5: But JJ Po Jogo Masotin by Okluno, not me pronto to egg bay no wine masoto nyem by way I can it out to Jodo go.
7: Thank you very much. Can I have Sister Bear?
5: I want to bow with me on the photo.
8: Good morning, sir. So I want to ask because all the illustration that was made today was all physical. I want to ask, is there spiritual persecution?
7: Thank you very much. The brother there.
9: Good morning, sir. So I want to know the difference between the persecutors and there are some people that deliberate like they are assigned by the devil to destroy somebody's destiny or whatever.
5: So I want to know the difference
9: with that persecutor and the people that are specially assigned like Saul before he became poor.
5: He
9: was trying to teach up before, but eventually he changed.
5: Paul to come and talk about the word of
9: God. There are some people that is like as if they have been empowered by Satan to destroy somebody's. So I want to know the difference between the two.
7: If you know the individual, what's the difference?
9: The reason is that like Paul when he was preaching there when the somebody have a divination in that he said that you should not see for a season.
5: Paul Alamono Emmanuel Nasade
9: did not destroy the individual.
5: But
9: there are some people that no matter how you pray for their confession of their own soul. Not even because they are
5: persecuting,
9: but so that their life is transformed.
5: It's
9: like they are just determined that they themselves are not ready to serve God.
5: They
9: hinder somebody that haven't decided to serve God.
5: Thank you very much. Can I have the
7: sister? Good
8: morning, sir. My question is in twofold. The first one is that, is it a must for a believer to be persecuted before they can be proof of their stand in the Lord?
5: And at the same time, I
8: want to know that if a believer is not experiencing any persecution, is such a believer still on the Lord's side?
7: Thank you very much. We're looking at Matthew chapter 5, verse 10 through to verse 12.
5: Matthew chapter 5, verse 10.
7: Matthew chapter 5, verse 10.
5: Matthew chapter 5, verse 10.
7: Blessed are they which are persecuted for righteousness' sake. As people that were born into this world, were not born with righteousness. All have sinned and come short of the glory of God. And so that means we all start at that level of being sinners.
5: So make me back, but I'm not ready.
7: But the time comes we hear the gospel, and that hearing of the gospel then makes us to remember what we've done wrong. How we've lived our lives.
5: Then
7: we go to the Lord in prayer, believing that Jesus died for us on the cross of Calvary. And by faith we accept the salvation of the Lord. It says, by grace are you saved through faith, that not of yourselves. It is the gift of God, lest any man should boast. And then we become the workmanship of God, that is, he recreates us. If any man be in Christ, he's a new creature. All things are passed away, and behold, tell me the rest. All things have become new because of that newness. Because of that transformation. Because of that change, you become strange. As if, what kind of life is this? And so the people that do not understand one, and they want to bring you back to where you were. They want to bring you back to where they are. And they want to get you off the path you're walking so that you can come back to where you were before you sin. That basically is the reason why the persecution arises. It says, blessed are they which are persecuted and is for righteousness sake. Then it says, for this is the kingdom of heaven. And then the Lord Jesus Christ began to tell us the forms of persecution. Verse 11, blessed are ye when men shall revile you. To revile means to, and they can belittle you, they can degrade you, they can disgrace you, they can abuse you, they can insult you. They can call you names. My daughter there is asking, all the examples they give is like physical sin. Either you are beaten or you are denied something physical. Is there any form of spiritual persecution?
5: Well,
7: when you are reviled, it depends on your interpretation of that reviling. If you just feel, if it gives you physical pain, that's physical. If it gives you emotional pain, you know, you're feeling, you feel so much pain, and sometimes the emotional pain is much greater than the physical pain. And sometimes it affects your soul, affects your spirit. And it affects your determination to move on. It affects your heart. Anything that affects your heart, your spirit, your soul, your mind, your vision, your goal, your passion, and your drive, that becomes spiritual already. Although it's just reviling, but the devil turns it around to affect not just your body, not just giving you bodily pain, but gives you emotional pain, spiritual pain. Gives you pain in your emotion, in your mind, and sometimes it just affects your sleep. Instead of sleeping peacefully and resting, you think, how could they say that? How could they act like that? I'm doing the best I can. I'm following the Lord. I'm doing it exactly and with joy. How could they react or relate with me like this?
5: And
7: then it says over here in verse 11, and they persecute you and shall say all manner of evil against you falsely. All manner of evil against you. And when they say something, what don't just affect your body, that's spiritual. And what don't just affect your mind, it affects you in the inner man. Affects you in your very soul, very deep, and can even affect your face. I'm being fair to you. Somebody can say something and threaten you, and instead of just making you unhappy, it actually makes you afraid. And the words they say may make you to feel as if the darkness is going to come down, as if you know you might even die, and this might happen, that might happen, and then it kind of decreases your faith and enlarges and kind of increases the fear, the pressure that comes on you. That's spiritual already. And then it goes on and says, but it's falsely for my sake, because you belong to the Lord. Because you're serving the Lord, and because you serve the Lord, and you're not somebody serving the Lord grudgingly and dragging your feet as if you don't want to really do it, but somebody is forcing you to serve the Lord, you're excited about it. And some people are not happy when you're happy. And if you're serving the Lord with joy and excitement and enthusiasm, your excitement kind of, you know, terrifies them.
5: They are to cross the polo coming book, I had Japone, coming to Quia Japone, and I had a good boo.
7: Because they are used to being gloomy and, you know, being dreary and weary. They are used to people going to church with long faces. And they
5: are
7: used to people singing hymns and singing psalms, but with, you know, tears in their eyes. And when they see somebody that has the joy and the excitement and the happiness, and it's just saying, I'm moving on, I'm serving the Lord, I wish I have more days to serve the Lord, that makes them unhappy, and that means then they bring persecution, but the persecution will not stop us.
5: I said
7: it will not stop us.
5: And
7: so my young brother there is asking, you know, I was evangelizing before, and as I was evangelizing, sometimes I drop. Sometimes ask yourself, if you are doing something good, something great, something commendable, something wonderful, why do you ever stop? You may not understand. Sometimes it's because there is a kind of persecution that is coming. A persecution may not be that somebody is beating you or somebody is nagging or something. Just rejection.
5: You go to this,
7: and then the way they look at you, and they look at you from head to toe, they're talking about Christ. And then
5: there's
7: so much belittle you, you feel small, your size shrinks. Because you feel so small, you may not know that is persecution, but that is persecution. They so belittle you and look down on you and degrade you, and you feel, what am I doing? Before you know what you're getting discouraged. And before you know what you're kind of saying, should I do that? Then you go to the next one, and then you are talking to him, give your life to the Lord. I'm born again, I'm a child of God, I'm happy for it, something good is happening in my life, and I want you to have the same thing. Then he looks at you and says, at your age, instead of sitting back at home and reading your books, at your age, you're wasting your time with religion.
5: And
7: then begins to say some things. That's how these people do. They become so fanatical. They won't even allow other people to rest, and they're saying this and saying that, and that gets on you, and eventually you pack it up. You say there's no point. They're not even going to change. They're not going to repent. So why try?
5: And that
7: when you try, my young brother is asking, if I've stopped it, how do I come back again? Good question. You know, whenever we stop anything, I'll tell you why we stop. There are three important words in our lives. One word is pain. The other one is pleasure.
5: If
7: there is something we're doing that is causing us pain, and we don't derive any pleasure from it, pain without pleasure makes us to stop. And we say, there's no point. Every time I try to talk to people, every time I go this way, it's only pain, but no pleasure. Then, if you do something and it gives you pleasure, and it's no pain at all, just gives you pleasure without any pain, you want to do that again and again. But as you think about life, there is no pain without pleasure, and there is no pleasure without pain. And so when something comes to you, you've been doing something, maybe you are praying, maybe you are reading the Bible, maybe you are coming to church, whatever it is you are doing, those two things will show up: pain on the one side and pleasure, joy, fulfillment on the other
5: side.
7: That's why Jesus Christ said, look at John chapter 16, verse
5: 20.
7: Verily, verily, I say unto you, that he shall weep and lament. Is that pain or pleasure? pain. And then it says, but the world shall rejoice when you're crying and the tears are flowing. Something has happened to you. When the lover of your soul, Jesus Christ, your Savior, your Master, has gone away, that is painful.
5: When I may wanna ali don't win a Jesu Christ or God when you win and now we are ma
7: and it says you will lament and you will weep. But you know, Jesus is no more going away from us, but it may be somebody that you love very much, a wife, an husband, a child, and the child is gone.
5: Jesus Christ Master and Jim to Bamo, Niveso Kanya Situe Asutue, Kavio.
7: And the wife is gone and the husband is gone.
5: Or
7: it may not be husband, wife or child, it may be a father, it may be a mother. The mother is gone, the father is gone. It's painful. Who is going to be laughing and rejoicing because you know something like that happened? And now the persecutors, what if the persecutors now say, you have not said anything yet, you have just begun, and they rejoice. And
5: because
7: you lost your husband, you lost your wife, you lost your child, you lost your father, you lost your mother, or because you lost your job, something that gave you real fulfillment, you have lost, and they rejoice. That's persecution.
5: And that's
7: very, very painful, but hold on. And you shall be sorrowful, but you'll tell me the rest. Your sorrow shall be turned to joy. Now look at verse 21. A woman, when she is in travail, hath sorrow, because her hour is come. What's that? Pain or pleasure?
5: But
7: why do the mothers, our sisters, our mothers, our wives, why do they go through that pain? Listen now, pain and pleasure. When you have 100 naira pain, and then you have 1,000,000 naira pleasure. You see, you're going to have 100 naira pain, and then as a result of that 100 naira pain, just after that, you're going to have 1,000,000 naira pleasure.
5: What
7: do you do? You go through the pain. Am I right? Because you make comparison when a woman is delivering a child. The pain is there, but the pleasure, who knows? This child may be the president of the country tomorrow. This child may be an engineer tomorrow, and this child may be a doctor tomorrow, this child may be a pastor, this child may be a missionary tomorrow. As a result of the birth of this child, we can have many souls born into into the kingdom of God because of that million naira gain. That's why you don't mind the 100 naira pain. You'll go through that. I said you'll go through that. And whenever God allows anything to be taken away from your life, it's because that's just a 100 naira pain. Then you can say, praise the Lord, I'm waiting.
10: I said, praise the Lord, I'm waiting. What are you waiting for?
7: 1 million naira pleasure. You know that something greater is coming when something has been taken away from you. I just heard about somebody that went to a conference. And as they went to that conference, he parked his car outside. He's been using that car for about, you know, 7, 8, 9 years. Now he's, you know, taking the car to the mechanic and big in, big back and all that. And as they came to the conference, they parked the car outside.

0: makes you not to feel the persecution.
1: But
0: if you are thinking, I've lost it all, I'll never get anything back, and look at me now, and look at this now, you'll be miserable and dejected unnecessarily. Take the 100 naira pain, because a million naira pleasure is coming your way. And so that's the reason why we rejoice. So then, what will my brother do? That how do I pick up that passion again? To serve the Lord, evangelize, just focus your attention on the million naira pleasure. And saying, I'll not lose it. And I will do it, and nobody will stop you again in Jesus' name. What can we say? At least somebody, for example, appears aside unto you. As if anywhere you go, anywhere you are, it's always there. And this fellow will be after you and after you and after you. And you say, what's the matter? What's the matter? And then you say, okay, I know what I will do. Out of sight is out of mind. If they don't see me again, and then they will leave me alone. And then you're back to Oshodi, and as you are now, you're settled now, even the rent you paid in Isolo, you say, I'll forgo that, I want to keep my life, all these people are just after me.
1: And then you know
0: relocate, and you're now in Oshodi, and you settle down, you pay the house rent, and you've given 1 year deposit.
1: But if you are not Oshodi, you
0: went to the market in Oshodi, your first outing when you got to Oshodi, and lo and behold, who do you see? The same person.
1: He looks
0: at you and he says, you're running away, I'll run after you.
1: And then
0: you say, what is all this? Looks like this man is assigned to follow after me. My brother that has the question, it depends on your own interpretation. It's not what they do. It's not the persecution they lay on you. It is your interpretation. Well, how do I interpret that? That's like a coach. When you're on the athletic field, when you are playing football, you have a coach.
1: And
0: that coach is supposed to develop you. And you're going to have some strain and some real tension. He wants you to run, he wants you to kick the ball, he wants you to throw it at this angle, and if you don't throw it well, he's preparing you for success, he's preparing you for a reward as a coach. And so you might be on this field in Hall 3, and he coaches you there, and he says the field where you will eventually play the final game may not be like Hall 3. And then you move to Hall 4, and the same coach follows you to Hall 4.
1: Hall 4.

0: you know, coaching you there, and he says, you know, suppose you just meet different situations on the field when you are playing the final game.
1: And
0: then you move on to hall one, and the coach follows you there. It's like it's a sign. Yes, I understand. It's a sign to coach you. It's a sign to develop you. It's a sign to make your spiritual muscles strong.
1: And
0: when everything is over, you go for the final game, you'll be more than a conqueror. And so see that, and when you see that, it changes your whole perspective. Let me explain to you.
1: For example,
0: now from here to the edge of the hall. Let's say we have 100 meters. And somebody says, get up and run from here to there. If you see it as punishment, you will run, but with a wrong attitude. They are punishing me. Take it another way. From here to that place, the same 100 meters.
1: You're
0: in the field. Other people are running, and your coach is signaling to you. He says, I've trained you, I've coached you, and now you're going to run, and this is the day we've been preparing and planning for. Run. When you hear the whistle, then you run the same 100 meters. But now you run because it's not punishment. Your interpretation of that 100 meters is different.
1: Another
0: thing, there is a mother. She has only one child. And that one child is over there at the end of 100 meters.
1: And
0: as the child is there, a vehicle is coming. And the child cannot see the vehicle. The mother has seen the vehicle. And the mother now, without any coach, she is not doing this now because she wants to run on the field. And there's no punishment. She's not doing this because somebody is saying you must run.
1: The mother
0: with instinct just looks at that child 100 meters away. What's she going to do? She'll run. The same running. But now she runs with love. She runs with a yearning heart. She runs with a kind of my child. The vehicle must not run down my child. The same 100 meters, but in different situations. It is a situation you capture in your mind. This has happened to you. This is happening to you. And what is the interpretation? Is it a coach coaching me so that I can be strong? Say my child is over there and I need to do the running. I do it with excitement and joy. And with expectation, and my expectation will bring my manifestation. You know, when you think about this, I'm doing this because I have expectation, and then manifestation will come at the end of expectation. You run without feeling sorry for yourself. Without thinking that something bad is happening to you. But then my sister here is asking the question, what if somebody is not facing persecution at all? Does that mean that that person is no more a child of God, is not a Christian? You know what? Persecution is not every moment of every day, of every year, or a lifetime. You remember Joseph in Genesis chapter 37, do you remember? He was in his father's house. Because of that dream, the brothers hated him. That's persecution. And then the father said, your brothers are over there and shake him. Please go and give them this. And cheerfully he went. And while he was coming, the people said, here comes the dreamer. Let us kill him and see what will become of his dream. Persecution. Eventually they sold him to Egypt. When they sold him to Egypt, he was bought by Mr. Potiphar. And when he got there, the Bible says, and God was with him. And everything he did perfectly well. He had free accommodation, he had free food, he had contentment, he had everything. He had the favor of the master. No persecution at that time. At that period, when there was no persecution, was God still with him? Yes, he was still a real child of God. All of a sudden, the wife of the master cast eyes on him and said, come and do this. But he said, no, people like us who are destined for the throne, we don't do things like that. We don't spoil our record. Break every record every man has ever said. A person wants to become somebody and reign of the whole nation without going to college, without going to university. A foreigner coming and taking over the nation, like that is eyes on the throne. We don't do things like that. And then she told a lie against Joseph. It depends on your interpretation now. Told a lie against him. And then they sent him to the prison. And then Joseph, how do you feel? I'm okay.
1: Joseph,
0: how are you okay? Because that woman is just a coach. They are coaching me. I need to study administration. You know, I didn't go to school. I didn't go to university.
1: I need
0: administration, national administration. How do you kind of organize the people together and do this together? This is training time. After training time, triumphant time will come. And now, in the prison, there wasn't any pain because He still had free accommodation in the prison. And he still had, he was even the senior prefect there. Think about that. And then he saw this being and said, why are you sad? If anybody should be sad, I should be sad, but I make myself happy. That's the secret. If anybody should be sad, you should have been sad, but you make yourself happy.
1: Is that
0: because we have a dream? Tell me your dream. And then he told him the dream, and after the dream he said, this is the interpretation. That's the interpretation.
1: But
0: was God with him? Yes, even though there was no persecution at that moment. And eventually he told the other fellow, please remember me when you get back to Pharaoh. And when he got there, did the man remember? He says that mean to me every time. I do my best. I do the good I can. And nobody remembers me. But Joseph was just saying, it's not time yet. The time will come. I've not finished my training yet. That's why he didn't remember me. When I finish my training, they will remember me. Don't be in a hurry. How long did Joseph live?
1: Joseph
0: about 110 years.
1: Joseph
0: going through that suspense and that deprivation for only 2 years. Out of 110 years, that's not much.
1: We are working. It's all doing. And to get back, mama. But if we are working, we can't.
0: And if you think about all the days together, from the time he was sold to the time he came to the throne, all 13 years. 13 years out of 110. That's not much. That's about 10%.
1: Yeah, poko ne ye ji. Po ya de poko mekele. Poko we viaton we. We viaton son we. Kan we gbame. Manda we tonne ma. Ema so tenne.
0: And 70 years we are going to live, or 80 years. 8 years is 10% of, you know, this dribbling and this coaching and this pressure and this pain and all that. That's not too much. That's just 1/10.
1: We can't wait. Oga mweza to nongbena amo. Na di tangbonde, di zekbonde, kome kalekbonde, emasune. Manda okpo onsi awe eduma.
0: And when you look at it like that, you say, it doesn't matter, I'm going through. I said I'm going through. And
1: you
0: will go through in Jesus' name. And then Pharaoh had a dream. I want to come back to my brother there. Joseph had a dream. The dream got him into trouble. And then he never lost that dream. Because it is dreaming. An interpretation of dreams that made him to fulfill his dream. Whatever you have, whatever responsibility the Lord has given you, and you suffer persecution because of that, don't drop it. It is that that eventually will lead you to the fulfillment of your own dream. He interpreted dreams for people and then for Pharaoh. And Pharaoh said, can we find anybody greater than this? And he said, you will be the one to reign on this nation of Egypt. And then eventually he came to reign. You will reign.
1: And
0: he was now well provided, for everything was all right. He even had a wife. Think about that. And also have children. Think about that. He was totally settled now. And his brothers that sold him, they were hungry. The whole family was hungry.
1: There
0: was no food in any other place except in one place on earth. Think about that. When they came to Egypt, they couldn't recognize him again because he has changed. His posture, his figure, his commanding tone, his authority, and the place where he was, and all the bodyguard around him, they couldn't recognize him again. And so they said, "Where are your servants?" Servants. I thought that's what you didn't want. That's why you wanted to kill the man. And he said, "No, you are spies. I know you. By the life of Pharaoh, tell me the truth." And he said, "We are 12 and one is not."
1: And
0: one is not. What's his name? Tell me. That one that you said is still with your father. Go and bring him. Then they went back. When they got to their father, they said, "The ruler of the land, the man in charge, he dealt roughly with us. It's like we don't know what we have done because the table turned around. Now it's your turn."
1: And
0: then eventually they came back. When they came back, they brought Benjamin. And eventually, you know the story. And then he put something in Benjamin's bag so as to call them back. And when they came back, they said, "Will be your servants forever. Let this young man go back to the father."
1: But
0: they does not get back to the father will die. Because his senior brother is gone, is no more. And after dribbling and dribbling, then Joseph said all the Egyptians should go out. He said, "I am Joseph. The man we thought had died, that man is still alive. The man we thought we have forgotten is the number one name in the newspapers in the land. I'm Joseph, your brother, whom you sold into it, but don't blame yourself. God sent me here." He saw the hand of God. Don't worry about all these things. God sent me here to preserve a posterity for you. And so, time of persecution, pain, praise the Lord, because of the 1 million naira pleasure coming ahead, we'll move on.
1: And
0: when we eventually come to the throne, now think about this, that now eventually he was on the throne. and he commanded and organized everything in Egypt. Any persecution anymore?
1: But now I'll feel like you have more divielo about to offing to edutome, for divie, better make a bodya. La la
0: no persecution anymore for the rest of his life. The painful time is over.
1: Come back, persecution
0: time was over. For the rest of the time now, it will be time of profit, provision, pleasure. Everything is now available. Whatever you are going through today, just stay there, just stay there. This is just 100 naira pain. After it, the million naira pleasure is coming your way. Rise up and let's pray together. You talk to the Lord and say, Lord, here am I. It doesn't matter what is happening now. It doesn't matter what I'm going through now. Million naira pleasure time is coming. Don't worry about what you have lost. It's coming your way. It's all over. I've lost my husband. I've lost my wife. I lost my daddy. I lost my mommy. Baba, I've lost the job. Don't worry about that.
1: Baba, je koku ya je koku ngoke azoje bu.
0: You've lost 100 naira. In anticipation, expectation, waiting for the million naira pleasure.
1: Prayer,
0: your commitment to the Lord again.
1: Reaffirm
0: your consecration.
1: Dedication.
0: Unto the Lord again. Don't cry. It's just 100 naira. Don't cry. Don't worry. Don't fret. Just rejoice. Blessings on earth and rewards in heaven. Reaffirm your commitment to the Lord. It's coaching time. Submit to the coach.
1: Don't
0: feel that pressure.
1: Go through
0: the challenge.
1: When
0: the coaching time is over,
1: then
0: the time to rejoice. Praise the Lord. Now I understand. Did you drop evangelism? Pick it up again. Drop your firm principle of righteousness and holiness. Pick that up again. Tell the Lord. I'm sorry I misunderstood
1: you.
0: But now I understand. Just coaching time. And I will yield and surrender to the coach. Doesn't matter his name. His name is Saul. His name is Nebuchadnezzar. His name is Saul of Tarsus. He's a Pharisee, he's a Sadducee. Doesn't matter the name.
1: I know something great is coming my way.
2: We can sit down, we thank the Lord for this day. The word of God is centered on something you might not have been thinking about. The ministry of the flaming sword. In Genesis chapter 3 is where you find those two words together. Flaming sword.
3: Genesis is that on tomorrow morning we are going to put a Gigi Orito.
2: In Genesis chapter 3 verse 24.
3: Genesis that on vacation.
2: So he, referring to God, drove out the man, and he placed at the east of the Garden of Eden cherubims and a flaming sword. Those are the words.
3: Mowe nya moe e jua ukule tene mo nya sun lo jebonu eso de do wezete o jipa deni toke lubule o jiji o rito o bule nye jiji
2: which turned every way to keep the way of the tree of life. The flaming sword that God put with the cherubims. And it says it turns every way and is to keep the way of the tree of life so that Adam and Eve will not be able to come back into that garden. Of the tree of life and live in their sinful, sorrowful condition forever. What is the ministry of that flaming sword? The flaming sword that turned every way. It tells us very clearly. In verse 24, is to keep the way to the tree of life, which means to protect the tree of life, so that an unwanted guest will not be able to move in, come into that Garden of Eden. And then take of the fruit of the tree of life. But today, what symbolizes for us the flaming sword? The flame and the sword. The fire and the sword. First of all, determine what the flaming sword is all about in symbolism. Number one, the fire. In Jeremiah chapter 23, verse 29. Is not my word like as a fire says the Lord.
1: Jeremiah ta koru ko ta fo gban wero ko be oko che ma ti tadi miyo wa oklu nondo.
2: The fire symbolizes the word of God.
1: Miyo no tena oko di kwe ya kwe ta.
2: That means this word is fire and it burns. And now the sword. We're told in Ephesians chapter 6, verse
1: 17.
2: And take the helmet of salvation and the sword of the Spirit, which is the word of God.
1: The
2: fire symbolizes the word.
1: The
2: sword represents the word. The fire and the sword both combine together to represent the word of God. The flame and the sword. When you think of those two words, actually, the real object is the sword. The flaming just qualifies the sword.
1: It's
2: the adjective telling us what kind of sword is it. A good sword. A sharp sword. A pointing, pungent sword. A cutting sword. A fiery sword. A flaming sword. All those words just describe the kind of sword you have. The flaming sword. The sword is the real thing, but then it's fiery. And it's like a flame. In Hebrews chapter 4, reading from verse 12. For the word of God is quick and powerful, sharper than any two-edged sword.
1: Jalia for we are we na ho jewo ya we tonti to gbe. Edo wo ran bo dadi ori nu awe na eso no so me.
2: The word of God symbolized by the sword.
1: O ho jo etono tena ori lo.
2: We even told is it goes beyond even the sword, piercing even to the dividing asunder of soul and spirit and of the joints and marrow, and is a discerner of the thoughts and the intents of the heart.
1: Yedo eno so me yedo na do kla ihapo gbogbo po do vovo agome kupete tonpo ojo kume tonpo iwo so we lile iha tonpo jo iha tonpo yun eto.
2: When we talk of the ministry of the flaming sword,
1: emi na ko to po division jiji mi otan dali,
2: we're talking about the ministry of the fiery sword.
1: Mi ko to mo ho jo we ton mi otan dali.
2: We're going to look at the message under three subtitles. Number one, the symbolic picture of the flaming sword. Number two, the spiritual power of the flaming sword. Then number three, supernatural protection through the flaming sword. Number one, the symbolic picture. As we come to Genesis chapter 3, verse 24. So it drove out the man. The question is, who drove out the man? The question is, who is the man that was driven out? The question is, why was the man driven out? The question is, after being driven out, did the man have a chance to come back to this Garden of Eden from where he had been driven out? So he, the Almighty God, drove out the man. Why would God do that? Because God had created the whole world for this man. And he had planted the Garden of Eden. And had put all that he would need into that Garden of Eden. And he had given him a responsibility, a work in that Garden of Eden. That he would take care of the garden. And then he always came to him in the cool of the day. There was a fellowship because there was a relationship. First of all, a relationship, the Creator and the creature. And now we're told, so this God drove out the man. Something had happened. He was, if you think about a tenant in a house, the tenant will keep on living in that house as long as he pays his house rent. And the rent God required from Adam is obedience. That you will not eat of the fruit of the tree of knowledge of good and evil. That's all you have to pay. Obedience to the word of the Creator. And then Satan came in the form of the serpent and said, did God say? The serpent did not point his attention to, did God give? Did God supply? Did God create, make this garden for you? Has God given you life? Has God given you privileges? Count your blessings and see what the Lord has done. For every one thing that the devil is able to point to, that God has not given you this, there are 100,000 other things that he has given you. Count your blessings instead of focusing attention on what I don't have. Think of what you have. Instead of thinking of what you don't have, Satan fixed their attention. The only one single sin they didn't have.
1: Satan is I hayeton don do poge
2: kheyematindology that they were not allowed to touch or to taste. And every time Satan brings temptation to you, he fixes your attention on this little sin you don't have. And as God said, you will not eat of all the trees, the fruit of the garden. And then the woman said, no, we may eat of the trees of the garden. But you concentrate just on that and go and eat what he has provided. And your stomach only has space for just this. Every time the devil is asking, as God said, you will not take of this, you reply, God has said, I can take this other one.
1: And
2: then, when you see what God has said you can take, go there and take it. When you fill your stomach with what God says you can take, there will be no space anymore for what God says you cannot take. But Eve did not know that, and that simple wisdom would have delivered her and delivered him, Adam, and delivered us, their offspring, from the calamity they brought unto us.
1: Nyonu Lord ni Eva lo ma tundo un tutu somo e ma zina dogbe when I go when they sent to clame bra when I sent to sent to clame bra when me os nyo kwa adam ton lesson to cla eleme.
2: And eventually Eve took of that fruit that the Lord had said they should not take.
1: Boko dolo nyon lodu. So assistant ejo do na de gbe re yi ma du lo me blow.
2: And then eventually Adam took it also because Eve wife convinced him.
1: Boko dolo aswet na yandam lolo so du yi. Na se ton ka dogbe utu.
2: And said this is what to take. And then they became naked. The glory of God was gone. The beauty that the Lord covered them with was gone. And then the relationship was broken. The fellowship was broken. You are in the garden as long as we are in relationship together. And so God came and said, Adam, where art thou?
1: Adam,
2: and he said, I heard your voice in the garden. That's right. It's not the first time of hearing his voice in the garden. And then I became afraid. Why? Disobedience brings fear. here.
1: Obu so di mi etel tu toliveno re obuwa.
2: When you don't pay your dues, it brings fear.
1: When I'm out to kokwa to esu ina re obuwa.
2: I heard your voice in the garden and I became afraid.
1: Yon se gbe tu eto ji pa me. Obu so di mi.
2: And then, because also I know I'm naked. How do you know you're naked? Then the story goes on, and then eventually the whole scene came out.
1: Now, me when so te utu na gbonto nyenda to me, mo otale ko wa yinyu e, o le ko wa ndi do tin vie bo je gbonu.
2: There were excuses made.
1: Ko pla do le je ti ton je gbonu ji.
2: But the excuses did not excuse them from obedience to the word and the will of God.
1: Igba ko pla do le ma hun yeso to nti se po juna do wa jiro.
2: And eventually then judgment came. Don't you know there is the law of sowing and reaping? Don't you know there is the law of cause and effect? Don't you know that there is the law of event and consequence? And so they were then denied from continuing in the garden. That's why it says so. He, the Almighty God, drove out the man. Now when it says he drove out man, is that only driving out Adam? As you look at Genesis chapter 5, verse 2, male and female created he them and blessed them and called their name. Both of them, Mr. and Mrs. the man. He called their name Adam in the day when they were created.
1: Adam
2: so when it says he drove out the man, he called their name, both of them together,
1: when,
2: Mr. and Mrs.
1: Adam.
2: And he drove out the man. And he placed at the east of the Garden of Eden, cherubims. And a flaming sword, a fiery sword,
1: which
2: turned every way to keep the way of the tree of life. The fire and the sword, the flame and the sword, the symbolic picture. Jeremiah chapter 20 verse 9.
1: Jeremiah taku afeton shene.
2: Then I said, I will not make mention of him, nor speak any more in his name, but his word was in mine heart as a burning fire.
1: Oro enyendo monye manando ko eton gba kavido ko de pepe to nye ton memba wenu etin to airate me di mion jiji de yesun ndoto.
2: Shut up in my bowels. And I was weary with forbearing, and I could not stay.
1: Eshondo to ayachile ma yesoi lisiye to remezunu chikono yemaso soga.
2: When the fire begins to burn, the water in the kettle begins to boil.
1: E miroje nuji nufioji jajiji to gazemena jajifiaji.
2: And then the burning in the heart. And he said, then I could not stay. I went into action.
1: Po jiji miro to kura yemaso.
2: In Psalm 39, verses 3 and
1: 4,
2: my heart was hot within me while I was musing, meditating, cogitating, while I was thinking of the wash, the fire burns.
1: Ayikache wumyo to koche me, wuna nye to wedo, wuna nye to lilekon, wuna to nundo tekmon yon miro to so jiji wenwe nye yo deche, to doho.
2: Then I spake with my tongue in verse 4, Lord, make me to know mine end and the measure of my days. What it is that I may know how real I am.
1: When you that you do the whole clue afwene, eminyo po do chipuro dre azache leton lete, eminadonyo le nyenyi ukbeglino do.
2: Luke chapter 24, verse 32.
1: Luke utako nukwene, afwagbanu kwawe.
2: And they said one to another, did not our heart burn within us while he talked with us by the way, and while he opened to us the scriptures? That's the play.
1: Look at Manukuna for Manukua, yes, or to the Clayenos of the Mombia, Hamito, Marzoto, Romito, Menwena, Etuka Mitwa, Lirocra, Wenwena, and we will agree.
2: That's the fire.
1: Miolonia,
2: our hearts burned within us. It's like the flaming sword was being applied to our hearts. And when he opened unto us the word of God, the scriptures, the flame symbolizes the word. The fire symbolizes the word. I bowed the sword. You will realize from the very beginning the sword, as the sword appears in chapter 3 of Genesis for the very first time. It was to be a defensive weapon. An offensive weapon. Weapon could be an offensive weapon. That means when you go to the enemy, you charge at the enemy. This is an offensive weapon. It's a weapon you carry in your hand to drive away the enemy. Not only an offensive weapon, it is also a defensive weapon. That is to defend either yourself or the people, or you are defending property, protecting it. An offensive weapon, a defensive weapon. And that is the ministry of the sword. And it's the ministry of the word of God. The word of God then as the sword of the spirit.
1: It's
2: an offensive weapon by which you keep away the enemy of your soul. The enemy of your body. The enemy of your family. The enemy of the body of Christ. The enemy of the church. The sword, the word, a defensive weapon. Ephesians chapter 6, reading from verse 17. And take the helmet of salvation and the sword of the Spirit, which is the word of God. In Hebrews chapter 4 verse 12, for the word of God is
1: Not
2: that the word of God was. As the word of God was mighty and powerful in the past, so the word of God is still powerful and mighty today. This word is quick and powerful today, and is sharper than any two-edged sword. And then it says, it's piercing even to the dividing of asunder of the soul and the spirit, of the joints and the marrow, and it is a discerner.
1: It's
2: the one that finds out the thoughts and the intents of the heart. In Revelation chapter 1, reading from verse 16, here you will find, as we talk about the Lord Jesus Christ, it is exalted personality. Revelation chapter 1, verse 16. And he had in his right hand 7 stars. And out of his mouth went a sharp two-edged sword.
1: Etindo sungle vushia we tuadusi lo etome onwe tome we ogidi danua we no etonso.
2: What is coming out of his mouth? It's a sword.
1: Etito sonwe tome ogiwe.
2: But you wonder.

0: them with the sword of my mouth.
1: Never join ye many money na waza. Devie bulaso yuri onucheto to kwa vunchewe.
0: That's the word coming out of the mouth.
1: Kolonie ogione to sonwe tome.
0: And it's an offensive weapon to destroy the enemies of Christ.
1: Esonya vunchonu nuziza vunchona do ba keto Christle sudo.
0: A defensive weapon to protect the cause of Christ. Revelation chapter 19 verse 15. And out of his mouth goeth a sharp sword. That's the word. It's very clear to us now. You read about the sword in Genesis, and then the sword comes on in Revelation. And it says in that verse 15, out of his mouth goeth a sharp sword, that with it it shall smite the nations. It shall rule them with a rod of iron. And it treadeth the winepress of the fierceness, the wrath of the Almighty God. And well, then we understand the flaming sword stands seen for the word. The flaming sword represents the word of God. That flaming sword has a ministry that leads us to point number two, the spiritual power of the flaming sword. The spiritual power in our own heart. The spiritual power in our soul. The spiritual power in our life. The spiritual power in the life of the minister. The spiritual power in the family of a Christian. When you take in this word, when you accept this word, when you believe this word, when you live by this word, the fire that burns and burns all chaff away from your life. We're told in Jeremiah chapter 5, reading from verse 14. Wherefore thus says the Lord God of hosts, because we ye speak this word. Behold, I will make my words in thy mouth fire, and this people food, and it shall devour them.
1: Da yego nyena rechotele tonu tu emezumiyo kula omerele onake punaso duye sudo.
0: What a word came to Jeremiah.
1: Kotele yewa Jeremiah de.
0: Look at that verse 14 again, chapter 5 of Jeremiah. Wherefore thus says the Lord God of hosts, because ye speak this word, behold, I will make my words in thy mouth fire. And these people that oppose you, Jeremiah, that oppose you, Christian, this word will be like fire, and the people will be like wood.

0: Natali omiyambo betola Natali nakede.
1: And the watch which is the fire shall devour them, consume them, as the fire consumes, destroys. All the wood devours the wood.
0: Bokota do mion blan duye sodo dile mion non du artisien na ke don duye sodo non va sodo lo bokona duye do sodo lo ni.
1: In Acts of the Apostles chapter 2 verse 37.
0: While apostle to tawe afogba tonu kun awe.
1: Now when they heard this, they were pricked in their heart, and they said unto the apostles, unto Peter, and to the rest of the apostles, men and brethren, what shall we do?
0: When I hear you, I hear you talk about it. So can be the apostle le Peter ko apostle le kole ko domo meru mesru mi ete we mini wa.
1: That's the ministry of the word.
0: Division ohola tonye.
1: That's the spiritual power of the word.
0: You
1: know the result of that pungent word, piercing word, flaming sword. It brought 3,000 to know the Lord as their Savior.
0: In Acts of the Apostles chapter 2 verse 38,
1: and Peter said unto them, repent and be baptized every one of you in the name of Jesus Christ for the removal, remission and cleansing, forgiveness of sins, and ye shall receive the gift of the Holy Ghost. For the promise is unto you and to your children and to all that are far off, even as many as the Lord our God shall call.
0: Now pagbe eglan mi we program vi mi ton le program me to aganu le po program me so ay kun juwe we mi ton.
1: And with many other words, flaming sword. And with many other words, fire and sword.
0: Kodo ho susu jiji mi olotan kodo ho susu omio jiji olotan devo we ato do kodo.
1: And with many other words, did he testify and exhort, saying, save yourselves from this unto a generation.
0: Kodo ho susu devo we so ido to kodo sato komenjaro na yedo inkwe minde so wendo nunya mwiti mwiti ton esi.
1: Then they that gladly received this word were baptized, and the same day there were added unto them about 3,000 souls.
0: When ye baptism may you come and wound ye, O hoe tonle ye sochia do goye, I have for ton koto.
1: The spiritual power of the flaming soul. 1 Corinthians 14:24. But if all prophesy, and there come in one that believeth not, or one unlearned, he is convinced of all, he is judged of all, and thus are the secrets of his heart made manifest.
0: Wayo me popo to dodai di dodai bo mai seno de bi o khwegbe ka vi o me yin nu de ma kron no mi o me po mo na re yon le yin adote mi o me po we na da we ne yeso re onun bi be ka ton le to a o khia.
1: And so falling down on his face, he will worship God and confess and report that God is in you of the truth.
0: Ora so sion kuma eto do na le tina diwa we buna so domo jo ti to mi menu gbonugbo.
1: You will see then the spiritual power of the word, the effect it has on the people that hear.
0: Diviana mo deviso jijimioto e atonde dondo o me betole ji tondo.
1: The effect of the fire that burns. In 1 Kings chapter 21, I'm reading from verse 17. And the word of the Lord came to Elijah the Tishbite, saying, arise, go down to meet Ahab king of Israel, which is in Samaria. Behold, he is in the vineyard of Naboth, whither he is gone down to possess it. And thou shalt speak unto him, saying, Thus says the Lord. Go to Ahab, confront him with fire and the sword. Confront him with the fiery sword.
0: But
1: Ahab is hard-hearted. Don't worry, he'll get the point of the sword. Just apply the sword. Don't look at his stature. He'll get the point of the sword. Give him the fire, the fiery sword. He will get the point of the sword. It doesn't matter who he is. He cannot escape the pungency and the power and the point of the flaming
0: sword.
1: In verse 19, and thou shalt speak unto him, saying, Thus says the Lord, Hast thou killed and also taken possession? And thou shalt speak unto him, saying, Thus says the Lord, In the place where the dogs lick the blood of Naboth, shall dogs lick thy blood, even thine.
0: And
1: he has said to Elijah, Hast thou found me, O mine enemy? Lord, this man counts me as his enemy. If I go to him and talk to him, he will not listen to me. Go to him and carry the flaming sword in your hand.
0: Jede po jiji okilotan poto aloto we me.
1: The enemy of the prophet will get the point of the sword.
0: Eto ye we kan lotan ina jesi some okilotan nu.
1: Don't say your own words. Your own words might just be like a broomstick.
0: Adoho to e blo ho to tadi akiza ke matre dade.
1: But declare unto him, Thus says the Lord. And you put the coals of fire, the fire of the word, upon his head. And you thrust into him the sword of the Spirit, the lively word of God. He will get the point. What a great revelation that even when you think that those people the Lord has sent you to, they count you as the enemy of a good life. The enemy of enjoyment. Give them the word of the Lord. It's a piercing sword, and they will all get the point, like Ahab got the point. And then we're told, when Ahab said unto Elijah, "Hast thou found me, O mine enemy?" He answered, "I have found thee." Because thou hast sold thyself to work evil in the sight of the Lord. Behold, I will bring evil upon thee, and will take away thy posterity, and will cut off from Ahab him that pierceth against the wall. And him that is shut up and left in Israel. And then, as the Lord through Elijah declared that word, see verse 27, and it came to pass, when Ahab heard those words, that he rent his clothes and put on sackcloth upon his flesh and fasted and lay in sackcloth and went softly. He got the point.
0: And the flaming sword
1: had a mighty effect, even on Ahab. How about today, declare the word. Apply, employ the flaming sword, and it will do its work. Number 3, the spiritual protection that the flaming sword gives. We come back to Genesis chapter 3, verse 24. So he, God, drove out the man, Adam and Eve. And he placed at the east of the Garden of Eden cherubims. And a flaming sword, which turned every way to keep the way of the tree of life. The first time the sword is mentioned, it was to keep the way to the tree of life. It was for protection. To preserve the tree of life and to hinder an intruder to get into the garden to take of that tree of life. Those of us today who are the recipients of the salvation of the Lord, we have eternal life.
0: And
1: the Lord wants to preserve and protect the life, the eternal life we have. Let's look at Proverbs chapter 11 verse 30. The fruit of the righteous is a tree of life. You see in that passage you read in Genesis, that the flaming sword was to protect the way to the tree of life.
0: There is something
1: within us, eternal life, that the Lord has given us, and that